0: always get up for tour matches.
1: I've played in some pretty poor ones over the years as well. And they're always a challenge because you've got your mind probably elsewhere in most sense.
0: And the WNBA is still yet to address the move of some former NBA stars planning to nominate for the draft. And that's the latest news and sport.
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5: 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Expansion of Southwest Healthcare's Women's Health Service has seen several of their antenatal services move to a new clinic on Tymore Street. Daniel Brewer has the story.
6: The former Possum House building, located at Unit 1, 304 Tymore Street, has been renovated to provide a dedicated space for expectant parents and families. 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Most antenatal appointments will now be held at the new clinic, though patients attending the infusion clinic and all doctor appointments will still present to level 4 at the base hospital. Daniel Brewer, Ace Radio.
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4: 3YBFM weather.
10: A strong wind warning has been issued for the coast today with a cloudy day ahead, a very high chance of showers, most likely late this afternoon and evening, with winds north to northwesterly 20 to 30 k's per hour. For tomorrow, Wednesday, showers 14, Thursday, showers easing 15, and for Friday, showers easing 15 degrees. Today in Warrnambool and Port Ferry, a top of 15. Mortlake and Terang today, 14.
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10: At the moment, we're sitting on 11 degrees.
4: 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On 3AW and across Victoria, this is Tom Elliott.
12: Seven past ten. About a month ago, Pauline Hanson, leader of One Nation, suggested that Australia should treat itself as a monoculture, not multiculture. And she copped it a bit for that. But it made me think, well, okay, what are the things that, you know, we should make part of broader Australian culture? And one of them is, in my view, the use of the English language. It is the one language we all have which unites us. And it's very interesting that this inner city council in Sydney called Strathfield has passed a local law now requiring all businesses to have English language signs. Now, they can also have signs in whatever other language they choose, be it Mandarin or Korean or Arabic or Turkish or whatever. But they must have a sign in English. See, I don't have a problem with it. On that, Michael says one of the main reasons for making English compulsory is that the government can talk directly to the population in emergencies like a pandemic or indeed a bushfire. It's a good point, Michael. Robert says, my Italian grandparents had a Smith Street delicatessen in the post-war era. They were not allowed to have Italian signage. They were known as the continental grocer. That's right. Anything that wasn't English and from Europe was described as continental. So it could be Italian, Greek, French, whatever. Continental. Ryan says, if people want to work from home, let them. That means they won't be in the face of their employer, and when the employer decides to outsource their jobs to overseas, he or she will not feel so bad. Yeah, well, it's a good point, Ryan. 133693, just a reminder, visit amasim.com and tell your pricey telco where to go. Robert joins us. What have you seen, Robert?
13: Good morning, Tom. First of all, looking forward to meeting your mob on Friday week. I'm a prenatal supporter, so we'll see how we go.
12: Well, I have a theory that Freo might not take the game seriously because they'll finish top and they've got to travel over here and they'll rest a few players who have got a few niggles. So, you know, they might not bring their best side over.
13: Oh, I don't think so, Tom. I think they're at the stage now where they're going to give it 100%.
12: Yeah. All right. Well, that's good. We want a good contest.
13: Yep. Now, Tom, between Latrobe Regional Hospital and Morwell on the Princess Highway, there are 17 very large potholes that's heading into Morwell.
12: 17?
13: They're not small potholes either. They're very, very big ones. Now, I've tried to ring the various agencies, but all I'm getting is that we're flat out at the moment and we'll get to them in time.
12: Yeah, it's not good enough, is it, Robert? There was a giant one in Bunyip yesterday which swallowed a couple of dozen cars. I mean, literally. And there were I saw pictures of car after car after car on the side of the road with destroyed tyres and wheel rims and, in some cases, suspension. All right, 17 potholes, count them, 17 on the Princess Highway between Latrobe Regional Hospital and Morwell. I guess that's that'll be heading east. Thank you, Robert. It is disappointing. And again, this sort of, it's not our fault, it's because it rained. Okay, it rained for a day yesterday. The idea that destroys our roads and there's nothing can be done is ludicrous. It's because we don't build them properly to start with and then we don't maintain them properly. And then when we get a pothole, we don't fix it properly. Good on you, Robert. You could well be in the draw for our yearly Word on the Street prize, $60,000 towards a Mercedes of your choice, thanks to Mercedes-Benz Brighton. They've got exceptional savings available across the GLC SUV range, and they're just 15 minutes from the CBD. Okay, so just to go back to what Pauline Hanson said a few weeks ago, she said Australia should be a monoculture, and she was panned for that and probably didn't explain it as clearly as she might. I've always welcomed the debate on what are Australian values and what is Australian culture, and it's changed. I mean, you know, right up until the 60s, it was overwhelmingly Anglo-Celtic, you know, speak English, have relatives who came from the UK, that sort of thing. Post-war migration started to change that a fair bit. There were more languages, there was different food, different ways of living and so forth. And now we end up with a country we call ourselves multicultural, where people bring their cultures to Australia and they thrive here. But I do wonder whether we just need to be a bit stricter on, okay, what it means to be Australian. And if that is a monoculture, so be it. It doesn't need to be an all-pervasive monoculture. It can just be a few basic things. Like you respect the rule of law. You agree that democracy is probably the best form of government. And quite possibly, everybody makes an effort to speak English. And this is possibly why Strathfield, which is an inner city council, has passed a motion overnight saying that all businesses must have English language signs. Now, they can have other language signs as well, any language they like, but there must be an English language sign. Our next guest is a Sydney-based social commentator, Prue McSween. Good morning.
14: Good morning, Tom. It's a fascinating debate, isn't it? But to me, it's quite a no-brainer. You know, you can walk into some suburbs in Sydney and feel like you've been transported into China. And we know that language can be a huge barrier. You know, this is the problem, that it can handicap people. You know yourself, if you've travelled overseas to Asia or even parts of Europe, and you... Even someone like me who studied French at school and German at French not very well, you can feel handicapped because of the language barrier. It constrains and inhibits us, and it can lead to misunderstandings and intolerance. And I just feel that, you know, it creates division, and this is why Australians don't want to feel like being different.
12: Sorry, you're just cutting out there, Prue. We might just get
14: Sorry, Dave.
12: Yeah, that's a bit better. I must admit, I know the Strathfield area reasonably well up in Sydney. I'm surprised that the local council passed this. I sort of assume they'd all be inner city, lefty, sort of pro-multicultural types.
14: Yes, I was fascinated by that, given that the council who proposed it is Asian. But, you know, I think most migrants who come here, particularly the earlier migrants, really from, you know, as you say, the continental, as we called them, countries, really wanted to embrace our values, our English, our morals.
12: Oh dear. Look, we are having problems with the phone line. We might just give Prue McSween a quick call back and see if we can get a clearer line there. While we're doing that, Hank, you're in Upway. What's happened?
15: Just on Morris Road near the Upway South Primary School, there's a 22-degree hill, so it's pretty steep. A B-double tried to get up it, couldn't make it up it, tried to reverse and jackknifed and blocked off all of Morris Road.
12: So 22 degrees was enough to sort of stymie the B-double. So it's sort of crawling up the hill in first gear, it's lost traction and now slid backwards and now jackknifed.
15: Yep. Gee. It's blocked off all of Morris Road, which is the road between Glenfern and Burwood Highway in Upway.
12: Okay. All right, well, that's not good. Thank you. Was the road wet or dry?
15: Wet.
12: Okay, well, that's the reason, isn't it? Because the problem is they've got all the traction at the front where the sort of the actual truck is, but with a double trailer out the back, you've got all the weight at the rear. It's almost like having a front-wheel drive car on an uphill wet road. Look, thank you, Hank. The weekly prize that you could now be in the running for is a $1,000 voucher to spend at Imp Jewelry, the handmade and remodelling specialist. Sydney social commentator Prue McSween is back. Prue, so what we were saying, given that Strathfield is a very, well, we would use the term multicultural area. Should we be surprised that its own councillors are saying, let's make all signs in English?
14: It is surprising, but I'm also really thrilled that they're doing it because I think, you know, when you look at the early migrants that we had in Australia, the Greeks, the Italians, the Chinese, they all embraced the language and worked hard to embrace it. And, you know, not understanding a language, being able to contribute, is a huge handicap. It constrains and inhibits us, and it can lead to misunderstanding and intolerance. And I think that's why One Nation's doing so well, because it's not based on they can still celebrate, and we can celebrate the cultures that they bring, but we need to have an understanding, a common denominator, which is that people who want to live and work here must understand and speak and undertake to learn English. Mm. You know, look, this Sheila can forgive them if they can't quite tackle the Australian vernacular. I mean, half the time, half of us don't understand some of the strine. But I think it's perfectly reasonable for us to demand this. You know, this whole debate about multicultural and monoculture, I think...
12: All right, look, we might leave it there. The phone line keeps cutting in and out, but I think I get the gist of what you're saying. And as I said, 1989, so 37 years ago, I visited Montreal in the province of Quebec in Canada, and Quebec represents the remnants of what used to be a huge French-speaking nation in North America. It stretched all the way down to New Orleans, where they still speak a form of French, and right up through America and up through Maine and into Canada. And it's been largely pushed out. But in Quebec, they celebrate their French language and culture. And at least in 1989, there was a rule that all shop signs had to be in French. And if you had, say, an English shop sign as well, the letters had to be smaller than the French version. 1-3-6-9-3, mornings at 3aw.com.au. And also, like, it's sort of... I get a bit upset, like, ahead of the election, we'll probably get pamphlets on, you know, voting and how to do it and all this sort of thing. Often they're in 10 to 12 different languages. And I get why the government does this. They're sort of wanting to make sure that no one gets left out. But at the same time, it does make it too easy for people not to bother to learn English particularly well. Whereas if you said, right, well, if you want to engage in government services, if you want to vote, if you want to do all the things that, you know, we do in Australia, you have to learn English. 1-3-3-6-9-3 at 18 past 10.
4: 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Call anytime and join the conversation. 1-3-3-6-9-3.
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12: It is 21 past 10. Now, a couple of weeks ago, Brecky and me and Tony Moclair and Jackie Felgate, we all broadcast from Food Bank Victoria. 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Now, we've had just an off-air word on the street from Anita, who says, on the Mornington Peninsula Freeway, just before Safety Beach, a line of people have had to pull over with flat tyres because of potholes. It's just extraordinary, isn't it? Oh, it's always the rain. Look, thank you, Anita. We're getting a lot of reports about potholes in all sorts of places, heading towards Gippsland, the Mornington Peninsula Freeway, heading north out of Melbourne. The weekly word on the street prize is, of course, the $1,000 voucher to spend at Imp Jewellery. They're the handmade and remodelling specialist. Just on this, Owen has emailed us. He says, looking at a lot of the vehicles that damaged tyres and wheels, they had low-profile tyres, not much rubber on the sidewalls to absorb shocks. Yeah, you're right, Owen. And often people say to me, oh, why do people drive, you know, big four-wheel drive utes and trucks and pickups? Well, part of the reason is if you're going to encounter potholes, the wheels on those things can, generally speaking, handle the potholes. I got a new car about 6 months ago and deliberately chose one with large tyres and small wheels, which is quite hard to get these days, precisely because that's what you need with our bad roads. On what the Premier has announced today, he's putting off the whole work from home debate until July next year. Gill says Ben Carroll is cleverly shifting unpopular or contentious policies until well after the election in the hope that we will not talk about them. It is interesting, isn't it? I mean, Jacinta Allen, who was the master at doing this, desperately wanted to legislate working from home prior to the election when she was still Premier, but did not want to give IBAC extra powers until a year after the election. Why? Working from home equals votes. IBAC investigating corruption in the big bills equals loss of votes. And Stephen says, in Quebec, yes, it's French first and the science must be larger than English. He says, in China, it's the same. Mandarin first, English second. Kate, good morning.
0: Oh, good morning, Tom. I'm a strata manager and I was managing quite a large owners corporation once with a high Chinese population. And when I sought to send communications out in Mandarin, one of the committee members who had migrated here from China many years ago flatly refused to allow me to do so. He said, no, they've come to live in Australia. They need to learn English. Send it in English.
12: Yeah. I used to have a South African boss, Kate, and I had a South African friend, and I get her to translate internal memos into Afrikaans, but it was just to annoy him and to prove that I could do it. But so you only sent out messages in English, and therefore it was up to the Chinese residents to learn how to speak it?
0: Absolutely.
12: Yeah. Okay, well, I sort of agree with this in the sense that, like, I think maybe governments could think about this more too. The more you cater to people only speaking another language, the less likely it is they will learn English. And look, it is important for social cohesion that we have a common language. Like, one of the reasons in some cities around the world that ghettos get created is because you've got a group of people who arrive, you know, maybe over generations. They choose not to speak the local language, and there's enough of whatever country they're from, there's enough people living there that they can do that. I mean, I used to have a producer here who was Greek or of Greek descent, and he said his grandparents never really learned English because they didn't have to. They lived in an area where there were lots of other Greek people. Where they worked, there were lots of other Greek people, and so their English never got beyond rudimentary because they could get by just speaking Greek. Stan, hello.
1: Yes, good morning, Tom. How are you?
12: Yeah, not bad, Stan.
1: Good. My wife's Canadian, and this trouble we've got with potholes, she reminded me that in Canada, they have 6 months of permafrost. That is, the ground's rock hard. You can't do a thing. Yet, in the 6 months they have to build roads, there's not one pothole.
12: Yeah. Because they do it right, because they know that it's going to snow heavily. They know the road will be frozen solid, as you say, for half the year. So they build it properly the first time around.
1: Why doesn't our new roads are... ring someone in Canada and find out how to build a road. It can't be that hard.
12: Stan, you're right, but, you know, we don't have to ring Canada. We could just ring the South Australian government because they seem to do a better job, or the New South Wales government. It is not this hidden knowledge that we lack here in Victoria. It's simply a lack of will. If you build a road cheaply, it costs less money. And for a while it looks okay until it is not okay. If you fix potholes cheaply, you can probably fix more of them, but the repairs won't last all that long. And we take, when I say we, the authorities take the easy way out, the cheap way out, the quick way out, rather than doing it properly. Now, even with the Liberal Party policy, they want to increase by about 30% the annual amount of money spent fixing potholes. It is not clear, does that mean we'll fix 30% more potholes, but still the same old slapdash way? Or will we fix the same number of potholes as Labor would, but do it better? I don't know. But we need to do it properly, Stan. I mean, again, the government being penny-pinching on something so vital is passing on a cost to motorists who are getting their cars ruined by bad roads. And I think a quote that someone said to me months ago, like, legally as a motorist, you are required to have a roadworthy car, and yet somehow the government, you know, gets away with not providing car-worthy roads. Robert, hello.
2: Good morning, Tom. How are you?
12: Yeah, good, Robert.
2: Just obviously on the back of this pothole issue, I think there's a point that I've never really heard discussed on the owner-operator, the transport company and drive a heavy vehicle, which is a semi-trailer. I've really not heard anybody discuss about the poor condition of the roads and the effects it has on us as heavy vehicle operators on these uneven, undulated roads covered with holes.
12: So, I mean, you mean the effects, what? Just the fact that people are getting their cars damaged or swerving around and maybe hitting each other or what?
2: No, the effects it has on a heavy vehicle.
12: Oh, heavy vehicles.
2: Driving on these uneven roads. But yeah. Our gross combined weight is around the 43,000 kilo mark.
12: Yeah.
2: And trying to hang on to a heavy truck when it's loaded on these rutted, potholed, uneven roads is extremely difficult.
12: So are you a truck driver yourself?
2: Yeah, I'm
12: an
2: operator.
12: Yeah. Tell me, Robert. I mean, you know, you've rung in about this. I mean, does it make your life more difficult or more dangerous as a truckie?
2: Yeah, it does. Absolutely.
12: Yeah.
2: Trying to restrain loads on the back of a truck when it's getting thrown all over the place is near impossible.
12: Yeah. Well, see, Robert, I think perhaps what a lot of motorists look at, like down in the southwest, particularly around Portland and Warrnambool and places, they go, oh, you know, the trucks are the vehicles destroying the road. But the fact is, trucks are a fact of life. I mean, B-doubles like yours is the reason almost everything we, you know, buy from a supermarket or get out of a shop has been on a large diesel-powered truck at some stage of its existence. And we do rely heavily on road transport. So, again, we need to build roads that B-doubles can safely drive upon. Michelle, hello.
3: How are you going?
12: Good, Michelle.
3: Oh, good. I just wanted to chime in on the speaking English. My parents emigrated from Holland in the 50s.
12: Yeah.
3: And my mum spoke enough English to have a short conversation, but my dad didn't speak English at all. But they learnt really quickly, and they didn't expect anybody to you know, cater to them.
12: Yeah.
3: They spoke...
12: Michelle, that was the deal back then, though, wasn't it? I mean, people were, you know, I'm guessing your parents were probably, you know, Holland, like a lot of Europe, was pretty economically depressed post-World War II, and a lot of things were damaged, and they were seeking a better life, and so they accepted. We Australia is offering us a better way of life, and we will go and we will learn to converse with Australians, which means speaking English.
3: Yeah, can I just say, though, with translating, I mean, nowadays all you have to do is get your phone and aim it at whatever it is you're trying to read, and it will translate
12: for you. I know, Michelle, and that sort of brings into question, like, is there any point in actually learning foreign languages anymore when AI can do all that for you? But the moment we start handing everything over to AI is the moment some of our brains start decaying. Speaking of that, news headlines now with David Armstrong. David, good morning.
5: It's very unfair.
12: Bit main, wasn't it?
5: Our news at 11 o'clock. The Premier's pushback start day for work from home from September 1 this year until July next
12: year. It's very clever, isn't it? We're going to pause things, we're going to review things, we're going to delay things. Anything which is contentious or arguable, let's just put it off a while.
5: We need a whiteboard in here with a list. So work from home, paused.
12: Delay.
5: SRL, delay. Paused. I reckon Treaty will have a stop review. Have a look. Yeah, all of that. A Royal Commission?
12: Why not?
5: Green light? Yeah, yep. Okay, all of it. So it's been pushed back. The bill was to be debated this week, but it's been removed from the parliamentary agenda. Also adds he and Labor more broadly needs to reset its relationship with the business community. That makes sense. We look like we got dudded on the NFL game to be played at the
12: MCG. Yeah, we're paying a lot for it. $15 million.
5: $15 million. Well, that's the estimate, but it's pretty good. $15 million for one. We're getting two plus one, so that's $30, possibly $45 million. Why are you pulling that?
12: Well, I did look at this morning, and the problem is, like, the Grand Prix costs us close to $200 million a year at the moment.
5: Oh, you're right. Yeah.
12: And the tennis definitely costs us something, but we don't know how much. I don't even know whether the AFL gets. I mean, the state government is going to pay for half the development of the new Southern Stand at the MCG. So I feel like we're already subsidising a lot of big sports.
5: Big sports.
12: So why not NFL?
5: So $15 million. Frankfurt got theirs for $1 million. Berlin got theirs for $7.4 million. But I imagine they're a little bit closer to mainland.
12: No, it's also they did it early. They got it early when the NFL was first wanting to expand, and we've come late to the party.
5: I told you yesterday about the Prime Minister, the podcast, the lewd, grubby little joke about the Japanese Prime Minister and the royal melons that were given to him as a gift. It hasn't gone away, this story,
12: no. And
5: they are saying pick up the phone and apologise. Monique Ryan, independent, it is a really bad look, and he needs to get on the phone and make a personal apology to the Japanese Prime Minister. St Kilda's slim finals hopes, have been dealt a blow. Nozia, Wangini Millera, Mason Wood, ruled out for the entire year.
12: Yeah.
5: Liam Ryan, Tom DeConing, both under an injury cloud ahead of Saturday's clash with Richmond. You've got your foot in the door. Yeah?
12: Well, we do. We need to knock off your mob this weekend to be absolutely certain of it.
5: We are a tad brittle. Ours, yours at news at 11.
12: Thank you, David. 133693, mornings at 3aw.com.au. Steve Pizzardi is away, but nonetheless, we will push ahead. In a moment, can you think of a car that has an unusual name? Now, there is a new limousine, when I say new to Australia, it's a limousine brand coming out of China. It's not here yet. They make the cars that Chinese presidents drive around in. So I guess it's sort of like the, I don't know, like the Rolls Royce of China. It's got a very unusual and funny name. If you can think of other cars that have unusual names, give us a call right now. 133693 mornings at 3aw.com.au. 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
5: 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You've got a text here from Brian, who may or may not be the Brian who likes to roam around the changing rooms of AFL clubs post-game. He says, the Great Ocean Road is a disgrace. Potholes everywhere. Tony also has emailed us saying, migrants of the past wanted to assimilate into Australia. These days, a lot do not. And David says, the announcement by the Premier today to delay the working from home laws must be called out for what it is, a pure, naked subterfuge to lie and hoodwink the electorate. Again, says David. Now, Ben joins us. What have you seen, Ben?
6: Yeah, Tom, how you going? Mate, the railway crossing at Mowie, there's been an accident there. It's like a car's either hit the boom gate and smashed the boom gate to go across. I'm not quite sure. The train, V-line train's at a standstill, but all emergency services are on board now. Doesn't look like I couldn't see the car hit the train or anything like that. The boom gate's all smashed up pretty bad.
5: But. And is the car basically now stopped in front of the train, stopping the train from moving?
6: No, it's at the side. No, yes. Well, the train wasn't moving when I just went past 10 minutes ago.
5: Okay. Well, that could have been a lot worse, I guess. Look, thank you, Ben. We'll certainly check that out. And you might on Friday find yourself at the running for our yearly prize. $60,000 towards a Mercedes of your choice. 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
5: So the last 5 years or so, we've seen so many new car brands come into this country, mainly from China. There's a Chinese brand which is contemplating selling into our market, and it makes limousines for, you know, like the Chinese presidents and so forth. And the brand is called Honky.
10: Look at this Honky sitting at my table eating my food in my house.
5: I kid you not. H-O-N-G-Q-U-I, Honky. Now, I'll say this. If they're going to sell cars in Australia, they can't call them Honky. Just, you know, that's the name for a white person in a blaxploitation movie. It made me think about other car brands and names which are a bit unusual. Like years ago, Nissan used to produce a very successful car. It sold very well in Australia called the Pulsar. You know, a Pulsar is like a star that emits pulses of radio beams or something like that. Anyway, and they replaced it with a thing called the Tida. T-double-I-D-A. And I'm told that Nissan dealers pled with, you know, with Nissan head office, please do not call it the Tida. Just put a Pulsar badge on it. It's much easier for our customers. They didn't do it. And sales of the Tida were nothing like sales of the old Pulsar. In the 90s, I met a lady who was a senior executive at Ford. She was actually American. And she said to me, I could really see you driving one of our cars. Have you thought about the Ford Probe? And the Probe was like a sort of two-door coupe that Ford imported at the time. And I remember saying, Probe makes it sound like an unpleasant medical procedure. I just don't see that I can drive around in something called the Probe. So there you go. Cars that have unusual names, because again, from China, and this is seriously being considered, their limousine maker, way limousine maker, is coming to Australia.
10: Look at this honky sitting at my table eating my food in my house.
5: The honky. Would you drive around in a honky? I don't think I would. In fact, I actually might, just as a joke, but you know, you wouldn't want to spend too much money on one. 133693, cars with unusual names. I've got a whole list here, but let's go to some of your calls. Steve Pizzardi, unfortunately, is overseas. He'll be back next week. Jeff joins us. Go ahead, Jeff.
11: At the time, in the 60s, Rolls-Royce brought out the Silver Shadow, but it was originally going to be called the Silver Mist until they found out phonetically in German, mist means manure, right, and they didn't want their cars being called a great heap of...
5: Yes, exactly, Tish. Well, yes, and there was a similar one. You know, you probably remember the long-serving SUV, four-wheel drive SUV that Mitsubishi made called the Pajero. But in Spanish-speaking markets, Pajero is slang for something that rhymes with banker, Jeff.
11: Yes, you have to be careful.
5: You've got to be careful. Phil, good morning.
12: Oh, good morning, Tom. I've got a couple, actually. My mate years ago had a Nissan Cedric.
5: Yes.
12: Remember?
5: They wanted something that sounded sort of upmarket and aristocratic in English language markets. They picked a name that was often associated with sort of camp homosexuality, didn't they?
12: Yeah, that's right. And the other one, just recently, friends of ours brought a BYD and they asked me what they reckon it was called, and I said it was a Cillion. But it's a Sea Lion. I called it a Sea Lion.
5: Yeah. All the BYD cars are apparently named after creatures that eat fish. So the ute is called, a shark, and there's a sea lion, and I think there's a dolphin in there somewhere as well.
12: Probably all palatable to them, yeah.
5: Okay. All right, 133693, mornings at 3aw.com.au. Cars with unusual names. As I said, I couldn't bring myself to contemplate driving a Ford Probe because it sounded like an unpleasant medical procedure. The Nissan Titan did not sell well in Australia because it replaced the Pulsar. People got the Pulsar as a name. No one had any idea what T-double-I-D-A meant. And the Chinese limousine maker Honky will soon be selling cars, or at least attempting to, on our shores.
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5: 12 to 11, unusually named cars. As said, Chinese limousine maker Honky is soon going to release some cars in Australia. And I don't know, I just, anybody who remembers blaxploitation movies knows that when black people wanted to have a less than complimentary term for a white person, that term is usually honky. And apparently honky means, it means something, it means red flag in English, as it translates to red flag in English, sort of playing off China's communist history. But I just couldn't see that many people here driving around in a honky. Ian says, I see that BYD, which stands for Build Your Dreams, is closing in on Toyota as the largest selling car brand in Australia. Yeah, no doubt. And BYD is perhaps one of the better Chinese brands in terms of name. It's interesting with Asian brands, though, in general, not just cars, but back in the 90s, you know, the brand we know is LG, which is South Korean, and we think that means life's good, which is what they've changed it to. But back in the 90s, it stood for Lucky Gold Star, and I actually had a TV of theirs, and it was a perfectly good TV by the standards of the time, but Lucky Gold Star just didn't work well in English-speaking markets. Anyway, cars with unusual names, like the Honky, like the Ford Probe, like the Nissan Tita, like the Mitsubishi Pajero. Citroen, a few years ago, had a thing called the Cactus. Now, I don't quite know where they were going with that, but, of course, in Australia, if something is cactus, it means it's stuffed. It doesn't work. It's, you know, it can't be repaired. It is broken. So if you drove a Citroen Cactus, you were driving a car that advertised to the world that it wouldn't run. Lee joins us. Lee, good morning.
19: Good morning, Tom. The worst named car, the ugliest looking car I ever saw in my life was a Leyland P76.
5: Yeah, there's a very interesting YouTube documentary on that car, how they rushed it into production. They were desperate to build a large car in Australia and just too many corners were cut. I think from some angles, like from the front, it's actually not a bad looking car. From the rear, not so much. But yeah, famously, Lee, as you may know, they advertised it saying you could fit a 44-gallon drum in the boot. So there you go. Thanks, Lee. David, hello.
20: Yeah, g'day, Tom. I think, look, I don't know what Nissan engineers were thinking when they named the Dualis, but they totally lost it when they superseded it with the Koshai.
5: Yeah, the Koshai, I think it is. Yeah, they're just sort of made-up words, aren't they?
20: Mate, they must just throw letters into a barrel and just pick out a random name.
5: It is funny, David, if you ever go to Japan, sometimes you'll see people wearing, like, T-shirts or jumpers with what look like English language words on them, but they're just sort of random words. They don't really mean anything. You just wonder, what is your message here? And the answer is they don't even know themselves, so it is a bit random. Yeah, the Dualis, the Koshai, the Tita. Whereas the old days with Nissan, the Patrol, perfectly named four-wheel drive. What are we doing? We're going out on a patrol in the Nissan Patrol. That made sense. Peter, hello.
21: Yeah, hi, Tom. Yeah, I remember that Citroen. It was a pricker.
5: But, well, it did have one good thing. It actually had these sort of plastic panels on the doors, so if someone opened the door into your door or if you opened your door onto a pole or something, it didn't get damaged.
21: Weird thing. My Citroens are. The Toyota Lexus springs to mind. It was a badge-eared VN Commodore, which
5: That's right.
21: Back in the days of that button plan. But more interestingly, it was named after the guy who created the Australia 2, the yacht that won
5: the wing. He designed the winged keel, Ben Lexon.
21: The winged keel. Yeah, that's exactly right. And I think it might have been the very first deviation from a car that began with a C for Toyota or AMI Australia. There were Corollas, Coronas, Crowns, Crusaders, Celicas. They all began with C. I think Lexon might have been the first that didn't have a C to start the name.
5: You might be right, Peter. And weirdly, I knew someone who had one back then. He had the station wagon version. And I said, that's a Commodore. No. It's the Toyota Lexon, named after Ben Lexon, inventor of the winged keel. Yeah, that was a strangely named car. Thank you, Peter. 133693. Enzo, hello.
0: G'day, Tom. My unusual named car is, for any Latin-based language-speaking country like Portugal, Spain, Italy and South America, the Nova. N-O-V-A. I'm not sure who produced it, but literally means doesn't go.
5: Right, yes. It was a Chevrolet and not a particularly good one that came out in the 70s. Do you remember Do you remember the movie Beverly Hills Cop?
0: Yes.
5: His car that he drove was a crappy old Chevy Nova.
0: Right. Well, that's what it literally means, particularly in the Italian language.
5: Doesn't go. Yeah. Well, in Beverly Hills Cop, the car actually did break down a bit, so maybe they were onto something. Hey, Enzo, it's interesting you're called Enzo because Ferrari has a weird one. About 10 years ago, they produced, and you know, you might be named after Enzo Ferrari, but Ferrari produced a thing called Ferrari La Ferrari, Ferrari the Ferrari. And just in English, it doesn't make any sense at all. George, hello.
1: It's got to be the Mazda Bongo van, Tom.
5: Oh, that's right, the Mazda Bongo. I don't think they ever sold them officially here, did they?
1: Yes, they did in the '70s, late 60s, 70s,
5: Righto, the Bongo van. I must admit, I've seen pictures, I've never seen one on the road. There was a Suzuki that was not sold here, but some people imported them called the Cappuccino, George.
1: That was a precursor to today's Suzuki Swift.
5: Yes, it was, the Suzuki Cappuccino. All right, thank you. 133693. Dave, hello.
22: Hey, Tom, go Blues.
5: Yes, big test this on Sunday, playing the Bulldogs.
22: Yeah, I think we'll get them.
5: Yep.
22: I drive a Kluger, but I'd rather change it to the name that they use for them overseas, which is the Highlander.
5: Yes, in America they're called the Highlander, which at least means something, unlike Kluger, which means nothing. Did you enjoy the Christopher Lambert movie with Sean Connery, Highlander, back in the day?
22: It was a good show, especially the violence.
5: Yes, a lot of sword fighting. Remember the catchphrase, there can be only one.
22: That was it. And they drive the Klugers, they drive the Highlanders all over Asia too.
5: Yeah, they do. No, it's just for some reason in Australia, but I think what happened here was I think someone else got to the name and registered it, so they had to think up a different name. But rather than come up with a name that actually means something in English, like Highlander, they made up something, Kluger. 133693 at 5 to 11.
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11: 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The ATO allows $1 per load if it's just work clothes, or 50 cents if you mix them in. It sounds small, but it adds up over a year. 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
5: 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We actually broadcast out of Docklands, and I read with some trepidation earlier.

0: A new pay deal has been offered to teachers. Teachers are planning to go on strike. I think it's Thursday next week. We'll find out if the new pay deal will stop the strike. Anything else you would like to discuss? E.g., if you have an unusually named car, let us know. 133693 or send us an email, mornings@3aw.com.au.
1: Three-way BFM National News. Harvey Norman's renos are underway, and so is their renovation sale, clearing stock and slashing prices.
2: 12 degrees in Melbourne, a cloudy day, a top of 15. It's 11 o'clock. Good morning. David Armstrong. The Premier Ben Carroll has delayed the start of work from home until July 2027. Mr. Carroll says while he still supports work from home, it will give him more time to consult with the business community. Debate on the proposed laws were due to take place in Parliament this week, but that's also been put on hold. The Premier says he informed leaders in the business community about his decision this morning.
3: As part of a new direction of my leadership is a reset of our relationship with the business community. I've spoken with Sally Curtin this morning and Tim Piper, and I've informed them that work from home will not proceed on the 1st of September. It will proceed on the 1st of July in 2027.
2: Police are investigating a crash at Beau Morris overnight. It's left one man dead, another critically injured. A 38-year-old from Blind Bite was killed when a white Volkswagen sedan crashed onto the Bay Trail from Beach Road. He died at the scene. The 23-year-old driver was arrested. He's been taken to hospital under police guard with minor injuries. 10% of Victorian voters are estimated to be swinging voters, and they will likely decide which party wins November state election. Long-time political strategist and marketing expert Toby Ralph says swinging voters are disenchanted. They'll often vote for the person they dislike the least.
4: There are a lot of smart voters who switch. Further 33%, when you probe them, say they could possibly change. There are a lot of votes looking for the right home at the moment. People think they're all hopeless, quite frankly. People are disillusioned. They think the Labor government's useless, but they're not convinced that anyone else has the answers.
2: The Reserve Bank's expected to keep interest rates on hold when the board hands down its decision this afternoon. The official cash rate likely to stay at 4.35%. Major lenders are reporting fewer people are applying for loans. National's leader Matt Canavan claims the government policy, it's damaging confidence.
5: The Australian government should not be adding to uncertainty, especially at a time of such geopolitical instability. And that's exactly what this government has done since its budget in the last sitting period. That is still reverberating through property markets, auction markets, the finance sector.
2: Long-term monitoring of the Great Barrier Reef has found it has bounced back from a recent mass bleaching event. The Australian Institute of Marine Science has found coral cover has rebounded to near record levels. Program lead Dr. Mike Emsley says the change has been driven by a late summer monsoon.
6: To manage to ease the accumulated heat stress that had been building through the early part of the summer, and this has likely staved off another bleaching event and allowed the coral to recover from those big declines that we saw in the previous year.
2: In finance, the All Ordinaries up 15 points, our dollar 70.56 US.
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2: Jack Lyne will make his long-awaited return from injury through the VFL this weekend. The Melbourne vice-captain has missed this season through an Achilles and a back injury. Coach Stephen King says an AFL return might not be too far away.
7: Obviously chomping at the bit, vice-captain of our footy club and the ultimate competitor and the type of player you want to run out with. So we've got to make sure that we do what's right for Jack and right for the footy club and make sure he ticks a few boxes. But then if he can get through that game, then he'll put his name up in lights and make himself available and we'll see what happens from there.
2: Geelong will submit its response to the AFL's Please Explain for the handling of the concussion waiver scandal this afternoon. Former NBA star Ben Simmons has paid his own way to be part of a camp for the Boomers ahead of next year's Olympics in LA. The three-time All-Star hasn't played for Australia in 13 years, repeatedly withdrawing from both Olympic and World Cup squads. And that's the latest news and sport.
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11: I'm Pat Gordon. Households across the Great South Coast are being reminded that

0: tonight is census night for those of us yet to complete the 2026 edition. Warrnambool Mayor Ben Blaine said that it is important that locals take part, with census data a helpful tool for many, including local government.
1: It helps really track what the growth of the city actually looks like. And the other thing it actually does, it really does support when we're putting in for applications and fundings and things, to be able to deliver things for the city.
0: The second week of the Hampton League's junior footy finals saw South Warrnambool claim grand final berths in both the under-14 and under-16 competitions. Meanwhile, in Sunday's must-win matches, Hamilton kept their season alive for another week in the under-14s, and Camperdown claimed a 4-point victory over Warrnambool in the under-16s. And that's local news.
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4: A strong wind warning has been issued for the coast today with a cloudy day ahead, a very high chance of showers, most likely late this afternoon and evening, with winds north to northwesterly 20 to 30 k's per hour. For tomorrow, Wednesday, showers 14, Thursday, showers easing 15, and for Friday, showers easing 15 degrees. Today in Warrnambool and Port Ferry, a top of 15. Mortlake and Terang today, 14.
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4: It's currently 12 degrees.
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7: Seven past 11. If, like me, you live or work in the Docklands, I work in the Docklands, I don't live there, but plenty of people do, should we be worried by this revelation this morning that parts of the Docklands is sinking into the sea? I don't know what it means for Docklands Stadium as well, better known as Marvel. We'll look at that in a moment. First, though, now Ben rang us about 20 minutes ago saying a car had either smashed into a boom gate or the boom gate had smashed into the car in Moe. And the train in the area is at a standstill. Anyway, apparently the Department of Transport has told us emergency services are investigating the scene. No trains are now running through Moe while they work to clear the scene. Coaches will replace trains operating in the area. Other emails coming in regarding speaking English. An inner city council up in America... in Sydney has decided to make all businesses have English signs. They can have signs in other languages, but there must be a sign in English. Mary says it is very challenging in the hospital environments. A lot of staff have been hired. They speak very little English. This makes it difficult, says Mary, to build teams and to communicate clearly with both patients and colleagues. Yes, I agree. And George says, regarding the car named the Honky, the Chinese car, apparently Honky in Chinese means red flag. George says, I love it. Are they making a point? Look, I very much doubt the Chinese understand the slang American term Honky, which was how a black person might describe a white person back in the 1970s. But if they want to sell the brand into the English language markets like ours, they might want to rethink the name. 133-693, just a reminder, visit amaysim.com and tell your pricey telco where to go. Shane, good morning.
8: How you going, mate?
7: Yeah, good, Shane.
8: That's your idea. I'm just ringing up about them car names.
7: Yeah, you got a funny one for us or a strange one?
8: Well, just when I was a bit younger, just driving around, they used to see these cars with applause written across the back of them. I don't know what type of car they were.
7: Applause, okay, applause as in clapping.
8: Well, that's what I always wondered, why someone would buy a car that was...
7: Okay, thank you, Shane. But I'm trying to think, was it a Daihatsu perhaps, Shane?
8: Anyway. I just remember the applause written across the boot.
7: All right, thank you for that. Kevin, good morning.
9: A car that never was. Some years back in Europe, Ford and Renault were collaborating to build a car specially designed for and marketed to women.
7: Mm.
9: It was called the Clio Taurus.
7: Go to the football regular. Thank you, Kevin. Righto. I work in Docklands every weekday. That's where our studios are, like a lot of you. I go to the footy at Marvel Stadium on a regular basis. But... apparently big chunks of Docklands are sinking back into the sea because a lot of it, it's old docks and piers and things. They've built parks and things on top of it on these old wooden footings, and the footings are rotting and sinking back into the ocean. So what does it mean? Like if you own an apartment in Docklands or, you know, the AFL and your biggest single investment is owning Marvel Stadium, there's quite a few office buildings and apartment towers. and ex-guest is co-president of Community 3008, a Docklands residence group, Jamal Hakim. Good morning.
10: Good morning. Thanks for having me, Tom.
7: Is this a widely known thing that parts of Docklands are sinking back into the sea?
10: Look, yeah, it's something we've been talking about for a little while, but I wouldn't describe it as Docklands sinking, Tom. What's clear is there's some serious issues around some of the waterfront infrastructure and the promenade. We need to understand the full extent, but what we know is that there's damage in the infrastructure underneath the promenades that's being investigated and remediations required. What we don't have is the complete technical picture.
7: Right.
10: So it's really important we don't speculate beyond the evidence and be really clear that apartments are built on rock beds, so they're safe. We're actually talking about those promenades around the waterways.
7: Okay. Yeah, I mean, but one of those promenades, for example, in front of AFL headquarters is a very big promenade. It's got trams and things running in front of it. I mean, is that one of the areas that might be sinking into the sea?
10: So it's really that promenade, if you know, right where the old tramway was, and actually the one around Victoria Harbour and Newquay Promenade. Victoria Harbour is where the biggest issue is. And the real issue is that for residents isn't really that sensational headline about Docklands sinking. It's actually where the government knows the full extent of the problem and has a plan to fix it. And that's why there's real frustration, Tom. We're hearing it directly from residents. We're seeing the deterioration in the neighbourhood. So, for example, Firelight Festival this year was only along Harbour Esplanade. It didn't go down Victoria Harbour. You might have seen that. Working in Docklands, it was only along that harbour esplanade bit, which is also part of the problem.
7: So is the issue that all these, there's sort of foreshore areas, I call them, are actually built on top of old piers, and the piers were built on wooden pilings, and the pilings are, sinking into the mud?
10: Yeah, look, this what we don't quite understand what the issue is just yet. These old pilings were thought to be good. What we know now is that there's decay that's beyond what was expected, similar to, I guess, the issues that came out with Central Pier. What it just really tells us is that we need to properly plan for infrastructure in Docklands. There's now more than 17,500 people calling Docklands home. There's around 73,000 people working here, just like yourself. And billions of dollars have been poured in. It is our water plant city location. So it's not about an empty development precinct anymore. It's a real neighbourhood with a real community. And so that community infrastructure has to grow with it. And that includes the Esplanade. And those pylons haven't been looked at properly. So the development really has outpaced infrastructure.
7: But surely, back in the 90s when the decision was made to develop Docklands, wouldn't it have made sense before they built everything to examine these pylons and just be certain that they'd last 50 or 60 years back then?
10: You would think so. There's a lot of things that happened back in those, period when they were thinking about the strategy for Docklands that have gone wrong. And I do think it comes back to that development has outpaced infrastructure. So when you look at some of those older strategies, there was a lot of thinking done for public infrastructure to keep pace with the extraordinary development of Docklands. But what hasn't happened is a development strategy and infrastructure strategy to deliver it. So those footpaths, those pylons, the community facilities, the waterfront itself. So the real question is, who's responsible for this?
7: Okay. Thank you, Jamal. Jamal Hakim, co-president of Community 3008. I mean, it would be disconcerting, to say the least. There's a big function centre, or there used to be, on one of the piers that sticks out from Docklands. It's been closed for quite some time, or at least I think it's still closed, because that pier was deemed to be unsafe. I didn't realise that a lot of the foreshore is itself built on piers and with these wooden foundations or these wooden pilings, and some of them are rotting and some of them are just sinking into the mud. Anyway, 133693, but again, you would have thought they would have looked at this sort of stuff before building skyscrapers and football stadiums and headquarters for our largest sporting organisation. Bernie, good morning.
11: Oh, good morning, Tom. This situation with Docklands is very long. It's been going on for a long time, since 2005.
7: Yeah.
11: There's a fellow whose full-time job was going around with an electric planer, planing the edges of doors that stopped closing properly because the place was sinking each time. So...
7: Right, so this is not new, but it's now, well, it's now being talked about.
11: Yeah, it's been going on for years. And I said to him one time when I was watching him do it, I said, what happens when it gets, you plane a bit off the bottom, that's fine, but you're opening up a gap at the top. And he said, well, I suppose eventually I'll start making doors that are out of square.
7: Yeah. I lived in a house like that, Bernie. It had a very slight tilt on it, and it was exactly the same thing. We kept having to sand off the top of the door and the directly opposite bottom part if we could. Otherwise, the door simply jammed and wouldn't open or close properly. All right, 133693, mornings at 3aw.com.au. More calls, more emails at the moment. Anything you'd like to discuss, English science. Strathfield up in Sydney, a very multicultural area. The local council has decided that all businesses have to have an English language sign. They can have signs in other languages if that's what they want, but there should be a sign in English, which I don't see it's a massive problem. I mean, why cut yourself off from potential customers by only advertising in a language other than English? That to me seems obvious. Also, we're going to speak to an activist teacher who's actually running for politics for the Victorian Socialists. Yet another improved pay deal has been put by Ben Carroll to the teachers. Does this mean they won't go on strike next week? Now, the fact that the government keeps throwing better and better pay deals at them, to be honest, convinces them they should keep striking, because every time they strike, they get more money. 133693, mornings at 3aw.com.au at 18 past 11.
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7: 21 past 11. On cars with unusual names, Phil says, back in the 90s, I worked for a local council that had a Holden Scurry van, as in to scurry about. He says it was a rebadged Suzuki and we all called it the Holden Scurvy. We're talking about swinging voters before. Well, between 10 and 20% of people haven't decided which way to vote, and historically might have changed between one party to another. Paul says, how do you spot a swinging voter? I don't know, Paul. And Pat says, I've installed run flat tyres on my car as they have a much tougher sidewall. This has reduced the chance of me suffering a puncture. Yeah, well, a lot of cars have run flats now because that's, a better way. Then the car doesn't have to stock a spare tyre in the back. But when you do get a puncture, you really do get one. 1-3-6-9-3, and by that I mean it tends to be so bad that you can't easily fix it with a can of goo and a pump. You actually have to go and get the tyre replaced. Chris joins us. Chris, good morning.
21: Yeah, g'day, Tom. Thanks for taking my call.
7: Pleasure.
21: Just following up a little bit when you were talking about the fuel and how we actually make the taxes a little bit more equitable with that. Why don't we take the tax off fuel and simply tax tyres? The more people drive, the more they're going to pay, and it's going to cover EVs and everything.
7: Well, yeah, I hear that. The only thing would be is, what incentive do you reckon that would give the government to fix potholes?
21: Oh, very good question.
7: But they wouldn't fix them because every time you destroyed your tyre, you'd have to pay more tax, wouldn't you?
21: No, I hadn't thought of that one.
7: Look, Chris, I think, you know, whether you tax tyres or tax fuel, the big issue with road taxes is really how to tax EVs. Because at the moment, in fact, not only do you get financial incentives to buy an electric vehicle, you don't pay the sorts of taxes like the equivalent of a petrol tax. The easiest way to do it would just be the number of kilometres driven. So, you know, if you drive 15,000 k's a year and it's 3 cents a kilometre, you pay $450 at the end of the year. If you drive 30,000 k's, you pay $900. But even that would be politically difficult, you know, for people who live in regional parts of the state or the country, might drive a lot further each year than someone who just drives in the inner city. So there's no easy way to do it. But as EVs become more and more popular, we've got to have some sort of revenue source, a bit like the petrol tax, to help pay for the roads. Thanks, Chris. John, hello.
22: Oh, g'day, Tom. How you going?
7: Yeah, good, John.
22: Thanks for taking my call. Just talking about, I know you had talking about your slanty house and the door that didn't close. And my parents live in a nice labour house in the nice eastern suburb pocket of Melbourne. They also have a house in the Mornington Peninsula, which is where they live primarily. They're retired. Now, they looked at having that rented out, and we've got a housing crisis in Victoria and everywhere else across Australia. And the regulation that they had to go through to get that house up to spec was abominable. They needed blackout blinds on every window. They needed handrails put in places where they weren't required before. So it just increasingly looks like it's hard to make it work for the average Australian that is willing to rent their house out. And for the cost, it wasn't there.
7: Yeah, John, you're right. And there's other things the government's done. For example, you have to have adequate heating and cooling in the main living areas. So, you know, it was very rare back in the day to have air conditioning in a house, but now you have to. So the state government thought that by making, you know, forcing landlords to make rental properties better, they were doing tenants a favour, which they were. But a lot of landlords are saying, right, well, if I have to spend, you know, X, Y, Z to upgrade the house, I'm going to make you pay for it in rent, and well, high rent. And just on that, there's more and more figures coming out that since the budget and with the changing property market, the rents are going through the roof. There was an article, I think, in the Financial Review this morning saying that it's a combination of we're not building enough new houses because capital gains taxes are higher. Landlords want to try and extract more income out of the house, so they're trying to put up rent, high immigration rates. There's a whole variety of factors. But it seems that since the budget, renters are getting the rough end of the stick or the rough end of the pineapple. And I just am surprised. We said this on budget night that the changes to property taxes would probably make life worse for renters, and that appears to be coming true. And you just think, you know, if you were Jim Chalmers or Anthony Albanese, is that really what you wanted to do? was make life tougher for renters or for tenants, people who are probably further down the income chain. Anyway, thank you, John. Tony, hello.
0: Hey, Tom, I'm glad Ben Carroll's put a hold on this nonsense because I feel so discriminated, me and all my fellow professional drivers, that's tram drivers, trucks, trains, buses, Ubers, even all the builders, the labourers, you know, gardeners, cleaners. How are we going to get a bonus out of this? It's just, this is a politician and office workers bonus. None of us can work from our bedroom or our lounge room.
7: Of course you can't. And Tony, it is interesting because we had an excellent call near the start of the program because the way the government's trying to enforce working from home is to make it a human right, and they're doing that because if it becomes an industrial relations issue, that is the province of the federal government. Yeah, years ago, all the state governments signed over industrial relations laws to the federal government, precisely so we could have a consistent set of industrial relations laws across the whole country. Now, the Victorian government wants to bypass that, and the way it's doing it is to make work from home a human right. But as you point out, if you're a courier, if you're a truck driver, if you're a nurse, if you're a garbo, if you're a police officer, you can't work from home. Your job simply cannot be done. So will it stack up to call it a human right when a significant proportion of people cannot avail themselves of that human right? And at the very least, Tony, I think if we do end up passing working from home, then people like you who can't do it might reasonably put your hands up and say, righto, we don't get this right that, you know, office workers and public servants have. We demand to be paid more to compensate us. 133693. And look, again, if you've only just started listening to us this time this morning, the Premier, Ben Carroll, has decided to put off the whole working from home thing until July next year. Now, he says it requires further consultation and he wants to get business on board and that sort of thing. I think what's happening is here, it's just a harsh political calculation. He knows it's going to be awkward and messy and cause a lot of debate in the lead up to the election. So he wants the election time between now and November to be clear. And therefore, working from home, a bit like Jacinta Allen and giving extra powers to IBAC, working from home has been put off until July next year. 133693, mornings at 3aw.com.au. Graham, hello.
1: Hello, Tom.
7: Yes, Graham.
1: I had a car called a Goliath.
7: A Goliath?
1: Goliath, yes. Built through the 50s and I think they finished around the 60s, early 60s. And they were sold in Australia beside a car, a Borg Isabella.
7: Oh, Borg Isabella. So that was, yes, I think Borg Ward Isabella I can't remember. It might have been a French brand, but it was a European brand of car. They actually made some very good-looking cars, but I don't think the brand has survived into the modern age. So what sort of a car was the Goliath? Like, was it a family car, or was it big, as the name would suggest?
1: Yes, it was a sedan, which I believe was a two-door from now, and there was a wagon, which was a two-door.
7: And you had what?
1: It was a flat four engine in the front, four-cylinder, front-wheel drive.
7: Okay. Well, that's interesting, Graham. Thank you. I've not heard about that. A Borg Ward Isabella Goliath. David Armstrong joins us now for the news headlines. David, good morning.
4: Good morning. Can you remember the Canyonero from The Simpsons?
7: Oh, yes.
4: Oh, that was a car. That was a car.
7: Well, I think that was itself based on the family truckster from the Vacation movie.
4: Exactly what it was.
7: Remember they smashed up his existing car and then the car he'd ordered wasn't there and they said, oh, you can have this instead. Oh, and it was just this hideous-looking...
4: Avocado.
7: Great, no, it was metallic peat.
4: Oh, it was horrible.
7: Station wagon.
4: What's the thing with Americans with wood panelling on the sides of their cars?
7: I had one of those. Oh. So, I didn't own it, but I stayed with some friends a long time ago in San Francisco and they said, we've got a car you can drive around in. And it was a Jeep Grand Wagoneer with fake wood panelling. But it was just like a vinyl sticker on the side of the car and it was peeling off. But I thought it looked fantastic. I really did.
4: Our news at midday with Stephanie Wackluick. The Premier's pushed back the start date from work from home. You've discussed this from September 1 this year until July next year. It's gone up on the whiteboard of everything that will be looked at after the election. We have a decision on rates a little bit later in the day. Bureau of Statistics defending itself against allegations of census. It's not asking the right questions. Glaring omissions. The People's Republic of China is not listed as a country of origin.
7: No.
4: you've got to write it in because they said that might be a
7: which is odd because I think close to 750,000 Australians now are of Chinese ancestry.
4: I said this doesn't work for people from Hong Kong and Taiwan and
7: Macau.
4: But wouldn't you
7: write those smaller Chinese places in instead?
4: In the other box. Under the journey to work question, you can't put walking.
7: Why not?
4: It's just not included. It's got intermodal transport. You can get
7: What's
4: a bus.
7: What's that, mate?
4: Well, no. Well,
7: two things.
4: You catch a bus to get
7: to
4: the
7: car, and then I hop in the car, and then I drive the car, and then I walk out of the car to the office.
4: There are no questions at all about do you smoke or do you vape.
7: I thought that's just not there under the health.
4: I'll tell you why
7: that is, because the government wants to pretend that the official statistics are correct, that cigarette smoking is down dramatically, and that ignores the fact that probably a majority of smokers buy illegal cigarettes now. And they'd rather stick their heads in the sand and not acknowledge that.
4: Who killed Tupac? Because it's going to trial 30 or 40 years, 1998... No, that was another date. No. It was in Las Vegas after a Mike Tyson fight. He was a renowned... He was a rapper. He was a rap artist. Well, Dwayne Keffie D. Davis killed him because he admitted to it in his autobiography.
7: Yeah, that's smart, isn't it?
4: It's not a bright move. That's why he's been put on trial, because it's there in his biography. He goes, yeah, I was in the car and I provided the gun. And so it's a mystery that is... been unsolved for so long. In sport, Jack Viner will make his long-awaited return from injury through the VFL this weekend. The whole year off with an Achilles and a back. He's getting back for the right end of the season. As Coach Stephen King says, if he plays well, he may well find himself in finals contention.
7: Now, that's with Melbourne, right?
4: With Melbourne, yes, with Melbourne.
7: These are extraordinary to have lost Clayton Oliver and Christian Petrarca and yet be pushing for top six or wherever they are. I think it's amazing.
4: They could. Don't tell Russell. That's all there at midday.
7: Now, just a quick thing here. We've had a lot of questions from people who have not received a letter or anything from the census. I've just got an email here. We did put in a request. It says, if a household has not received its instruction letter or paper form, they can go to census.abs.gov.au and get a census number, apply for one, and complete it online. I might add there's a lot of grammatical mistakes in this census email, so it makes me wonder a bit how well it is.
4: I would imagine they'd send someone around to your house to knock on your door and say...
7: Well, they should, shouldn't they?
4: Everything's good here? Everything
7: fine? I'll tell you, a long time ago, I briefly worked for a politician in the lead-up to an election. This is 1990.
4: Yes.
7: And he was in the Box Hill area. And we'd go into aged care homes. And, you know, you'd go around and ask if people wanted to do a pre-poll vote, which you could do then. And some of the older people would say, could you fill this all in for me? And I'm like, well, I'm not really supposed to tell you how to vote. And I didn't. But they'd ask questions. And,
4: No. Have a discussion. But
7: now you make sure they were holding the pen.
4: Yeah. I was about to say,
7: Pencil.
4: The pencil.
7: All right. David Armstrong back actually at 5:30 tomorrow morning. Stephanie Wacklebeck will take over at midday with the news. 133-693, mornings at 3aw.com.au. In a moment, we're going to speak to a teacher activist. He's a teacher, but he also wants to run for politics. Yet another pay deal has been put to Victoria's public school teachers. It is better than the previous deal. Does that mean the strike plan for next week will not go ahead? We'll find out in a moment at 25 to midday.
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7: It is 22 to 12. We're getting a few emails saying that the people who design Docklands should go and visit Venice to know how to make piles that will last more than just a few years. Tony, for example, says, what if we use steel pylons instead of wood? The problem is, Tony, is I think the wooden pylons were already there. They had piers and things on top of them. But we've gone and built heavy concrete roads, tram tracks and stuff. My guess is we've put more stuff on the wooden pylons than they'd ever been intended for. And now we're paying the price. And on Speaking English, Joe says, my late parents migrated from Italy in the 50s. He said it took my dad about 10 years to be comfortable with conversational English and more than 20 before he could read the paper. Joe says, English is one of the hardest languages to read and write because there are no rules. Well, there are rules, Joe, but yes, as I'm sure you're aware, there's so many exceptions to the rules that it just gets very, very complicated. And also the size of the vocabulary in English is huge, bigger than most other languages. Yeah, you know, many, many words that mean the same thing or almost the same thing. In other languages, you simply don't have that choice. And the structure of English is difficult and not very precise. And then you layer on top of that, you know, things like the Australian vernacular and way of pronouncing things, and it is tough. There is no doubt about it. All right, I believe the school teachers are still planning to go on strike Thursday next week. It's all about getting what for them is an acceptable pay deal from the state government. Ben Carroll, we know, is very, very keen to put this issue to bed well before the election. Our next guest is a high school teacher and a candidate for NIDRI, which is our Premier's own electorate for the Victorian Socialists. Brendan Laws, good morning.
28: Good morning, Tom.
7: So you've got some extra dough here. You're now being offered a $2,000 lump sum at the commencement of the agreement and a 1%, it's just a lump sum payment, but I assume it's every year, so it's a 1% pay rise. Teaching hours agreed, number of meetings reduced. That's about it. Is that enough for you and your members?
28: Uh, I would say that it's not a sufficient offer to deal with the crisis in education. We haven't had a pay rise for the entire time that we've been bargaining. And so the $2,000 makes up for some of that, but it doesn't scratch the surface of how much money we've lost over the past 4 years as our wages have been eaten up by inflation. But more importantly, there's nothing to address the backbreaking conditions that we're facing. Teachers continue to leave the industry by the droves. Education support staff on the front lines of some of the most complex and difficult sort of students to work with are on poverty wages and leaving the industry even faster when they're not working second jobs. So to actually have an acceptable deal, we need to have concrete improvements to our conditions, which includes reducing face-to-face teaching time, especially for primary teachers who have a huge workload, and reducing class sizes, because it's not even just about the time that you have with students. There's so much behind the scenes work for planning, for preparation, for evaluating.
7: Sure.
28: And I think the progress that we're seeing shows that we can win more, but we have to fight to win more.
7: Well, weirdly, I agree with you in that I sense that the government and the new premier is desperate to try and put this issue to bed. So you've got them on the ropes, so to speak. But from what I see, every time they come back with a new offer, and we've had three or four of them now, it's always a bit of extra money, like a bonus and a little bit extra per annum and you know, slightly fewer meetings. But the bigger picture stuff that you're asking for, you know, changes in class sizes, more money for infrastructure, that sort of thing, that doesn't even seem to get talked about. So I sort of wonder if that's really on the agenda of the government's mind.
28: I think it should be on their agenda, because that is what can actually make this a sustainable job. And it's what can stem the crisis and the like widening inequality between public and private schools. We are $16 billion behind in just the bare minimum Gonski standard funding from 2019. And there's rumors about full funding. There's press statements to talk about, maybe 2034, but there's nothing concrete to address that right now, much less make up the huge gap that's there. Frankly, it costs money, and the government isn't showing its willingness to put its money where its mouth is, as far as if you say you care about education, if you say you care about public schools, you have to actually fund it so it can have sustainable conditions. But politically, it's more expedient to just give lip service, continue to overfund private schools, and then spend more time talking about law and order campaigns, spend more time talking about basically scapegoating migrants and whatever sort of like crime scares that are going on, instead of addressing the services that are drastically underfunded.
7: Just on crime is a massive issue, and it's gone up dramatically in the past few years. Like to poo-poo it and say, it's not rich, just scapegoating, it's not real, that's not true at all.
28: If you were serious about taking on those issues, you would be enhancing the services that support people who are at the margins of society and support people who are struggling. So that means putting money into working class schools so that students can have as many options as they want. It means raising the wages of working class jobs across the board so that people can have a sustained quality of life and spend more time looking after their families.
7: Brendan,
28: and it means funding services like health, mental health support, and all those things, because today there are allied health professionals, a lot of whom are at the front line of supporting people who are in really tough times, who are also the lowest paid in the country, who are striking because the government is underfunding healthcare at the same time that they're underfunding education.
7: But I think you've moved into you put on your socialist hat here. Like, if the minimum wage, say it's $23 an hour, if you go to a young person who's, you know, a member of a gang and carjacking and that sort of thing, or getting paid 10 grand a pop to firebomb someone's business. If you say, right, we're going to increase your wage from $23 an hour to 30, do you really think that will dissuade them from earning $10,000 to throw petrol at a business and setting fire to it? Of course it won't.
28: So what everyone, like every crime study that's ever existed in the history of sociology has shown, is that whenever you support people at the bottom of society, whenever you raise the floor, you make it to where less people are inclined for that. The most important thing right now is that we still have an amazing opportunity in front of us to set an example for workers everywhere to demand more and start being part of that raising of the floor for everybody. And that's why, as teachers, I think it's so important that we vote no. okay, on this so, deal, and it's so important that we actually fight for a better deal moving forward.
7: So does that mean, I think it's Thursday next week, you will be striking?
28: It's dependent on the outcome of this, kind of like the last time around. We're voting on this agreement. The voting closes on Monday. And if the vote is, if the deal is rejected, then we will go on strike. If the deal is accepted, I think the strike will be canceled. So it's really dependent on this current vote. And that's part of why we're voting for the deal itself. And we're also voting for a pathway forward to fight for more and actually put pressure on the government to fund education and not just make empty press statements about funding education.
7: All right. Thank you for your time. Brendan Laws there, high school teacher, member of the Victorian Socialists, and will be a candidate in the seat of Nidvi, which has been Carroll's seat, at the upcoming state election. How's the mighty Righto, if you would like to go in the running for a double pass to this year's Toyota AFL Grand Final, just be the first caller through right now. 133693 mornings at 3aw.com.au.
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7: So just a couple of minutes ago, we played a bit of the chorus from Mike Brady's iconic song, Up There, Kazalie, and Nick was the first caller through. Nick, good morning.
35: Good morning, Tom. How are you?
7: Good. Now you'll be one of 10 people in the running for a double pass to this year's Toyota AFL Grand Final.
35: Beautiful. I'm a D supporter, so well, I'm wishing for miracles.
7: You want to see a repeat of 2021?
35: Yes, but I want to be there.
7: Righto. Well, you're in with a chance. Good on you, Nick. And look, we'll give away, well, no, we'll put people tomorrow, Thursday, Friday, and every day next week into the draw for this wonderful prize, double pass, or double ticket, really, it is, to this year's grand final. Weather now for Roth Newton. They're 25% off Lazy Boy sailors on now, 25% off Lazy Boy lounge suites, home theatres, lift chairs, and recliners. It is just 12 degrees. Our forecast top today is 15. Joe, good morning.
0: Morning, Tom. How you doing?
7: Good, Joe.
0: I've got a couple of issues with that bloke you just spoke to from the teachers.
7: I have quite a few issues myself, but go ahead.
0: Agree with that the teachers need a bit more money because they do half work. For him to come out and say that they're back-breaking work, well, they don't work out laying bricks really. The other one is he says that on a poverty wage, I mean, they average about, entry level about 86,000 up to about 118,000 a year. And why does the socialist want to get more money? I thought they were against all
7: that. Well, that's right. Well, what the union wants is a 35% pay rise, which would give a graduate teacher, would start on a wage of $107,000, and more experienced teachers would be earning $159,000. What the government has offered is, not quite that much, but not far off it. So, I mean, it's certainly better than the average wage, isn't it?
0: Well, it is. It's certainly better. But to say that he's getting a poverty wage, I mean, I retired last year, but before that, the most I ever earned in my whole life is $54,000 for a year.
7: Sure, yeah.
0: And, I know. That was only 1 year ago.
7: Yeah. But some people sort of only think about what they earn and don't put it into perspective of what other people earn. People tend to think about, oh, so-and-so earns more than me, but what about all the people who earn less? And look, I get it. I mean, we've got a cost-of-living crisis, Joe, and, anybody's on a fixed wage or income, like a pensioner, you cannot afford to buy the things you used to buy, whatever your wage is. And I do well out of what I do, but I have noticed, like I can track our supermarket spend, for example, because I do these sorts of things, and we buy the same sort of stuff each week, but over time it costs dramatically more, and I'm saying 30, 40% more compared to, say, 5 years ago. And that's just all sorts of little things. 133693, thanks, Joe. Emails are coming in, mornings@3aw.com.au. Simon says, could Brendan Laws, the teacher, be grateful that he has a high-paying job? Maybe he should try his luck back in his own country, which I think he's from the United States. Yeah, I don't know what teachers are paid in America. It probably varies from state to state, but I imagine they do quite well here. Peter says, given he's a socialist, why doesn't he just work for nothing? Well, that's true, isn't it? I tell you what. People say they're socialist, but when you say, well, would you just work for nothing because, from each according to his ability to each according to his needs, which is the creed of, I think it was Karl Marx, they suddenly go a little bit quiet about that. Colin, however, says the teacher's a bit like saying we have a car that needs a new engine. The government says we'll give you a new coat of paint. The teachers say that's fine, but we still need a new engine. The government says we'll give you new tyres. And it goes on and on and on and on because the government is not addressing the fundamental issues. Look, at the end of the day, Colin, it's a pay negotiation, right? And what the government is offering is a bit more pay, and eventually a number will be agreed upon. But the idea that we can completely change the funding model for state school education in Victoria as a part of a pay negotiation, I just think that's highly unlikely. Amanda joins us. Amanda, good morning.
1: Good morning. I've been a nurse in the public system for nearly 20 years, and I would earn the same as what they're wanting for an entry-level teacher. That just seems ridiculous.
7: I must admit, if you'd asked me what a 23-year-old entry-level teacher would earn, I wouldn't have picked $118,000.
1: No, neither would I.
7: So as a nurse, what do you get?
1: Well, I earn about $108,000, which is... I know I've been doing it for 20 years and I'm sort of as high as I can go in my community nursing. So it's just crazy.
7: Who do you reckon has the tougher job, a nurse or a teacher?
1: I think they're both pretty tough, but nursing's very full on. It's hands on. It's more I don't know. They're both hard, but being a nurse, I'll pick nursing.
7: Well, as someone who's in hospital recently, I can tell you nurses do an amazing job and most of us would not be able to do it. 133 693 at 5 to 12.
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7: All right, it is almost midday. That means this show is over for yet another morning. But fear not, you've got news in a moment with Stephanie Wacklewick, following that afternoon starring Tony Moclair. And amongst other things, Tony wants to know, are you an AFL supporter who's desperately trying to get grand final tickets? And also, he'll be speaking with rock legend Jimmy Barnes. In the running for the weekly Word on the Street prize is Claire, who rang earlier on the program about a truck stuck underneath the railway bridge, the Swan Street Railway Bridge, crossing Punt Road in Richmond. It did cause major delays northbound. The weekly Word on the Street prize, Claire, which you are in the running for, is, of course, a $1,000 voucher to spend at Imp Jewelry, the handmade and remodelling specialist. 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And if you win that this coming Friday, you'll automatically be in the running for our fabulous yearly prize, 60 grand towards a Mercedes of your choice, thanks to our great friends at Mercedes-Benz Brighton. Enjoy your afternoon. Talk with you again tomorrow morning at 8:30. Bye for now.
4: 3YBFM National News. Harvey Norman's renos are underway, and so is their

0: Controversial proposed work-from-home laws have been pushed back. Alex Riddell reports.
1: The legal right to work from home for 2 days a week was due to start next month, but Premier Ben Carroll has today revealed that will be delayed until July next year. Mr Carroll says while he strongly supports work from home, it will give him more time to consult with the business community about the proposed legislation.
2: I will study, I will listen, and I'll consult on any common sense amendments.
1: It comes after a massive pushback from business leaders. The Property Council said yesterday that the laws would bomb business back into the Stone Age. While speaking this morning before the laws were delayed, Tim Piper from the Australian Industry Group says they don't want amendments, they just want the legislation scrapped.
3: We're not against working from home in the workplace. What we are against is it being mandated, us being told.
1: Mr Carroll has committed to passing the laws before the state election. Alex Riddell, Melbourne.
0: Proposed legislation is being introduced to Parliament which would stop suppression orders being used to shield convicted rapists. It comes on the back of a review of the state's Open Courts Act over the use of suppression orders during court cases that have seen Tom Silvani and Ralph Carr protect their identities. The review has been underway since June, Attorney General Sonia Kilkenny saying any changes will be made if Labor wins the election.
4: A re-elected Carroll Labor government will ensure that we make amendments to our Open Courts Act so that we are closing every loophole used by high-profile accused and convicted persons on the use of suppression orders.
0: One man is dead and another is fighting for life following a crash at Beaumaris overnight. Kiara Parker reports.
5: A 38-year-old man from Blindbite was killed when a white Volkswagen sedan lost control on Beach Road and crashed onto the Bay Trail at about 12:30 this morning. He died at the scene. The crash leaving another passenger in the car, a 45-year-old man from Carrum Downs, with critical injuries. The driver arrested, a 23-year-old man escaped with minor injuries and is under police guard in hospital. Police are investigating the cause. They're urging anyone who was driving in the Beaumaris area at the time to check their dash cam as detectives try to piece together what happened in the lead-up to the fatal crash. Kiara Parker, Melbourne.
0: Police are continuing to scour the Wingan State Forest in the state's east as they step up their search for missing Belgrave man, Evan. The 24-year-old's yellow Holden Commodore was found in the area. He hasn't touched his bank accounts since he disappeared on Friday night. Footpaths and roads in Docklands are sinking, with analysis of the neighbourhood's infrastructure showing ground settlement issues across the wider precinct. High-rise towers are securely anchored to solid bedrock up to 30 metres underground and are structurally immune to sinking, but footpaths, roads and shallow utility lines are continually sinking under their own weight, creating uneven footpaths and cracking because they're built over a soft soil. Jamal Hakim from a Docklands resident group says locals want answers.
6: Victoria Harbour is where the biggest issue is. Esplanade and those pylons haven't been looked at properly. And the real issue is it's actually where the government knows the full extent of the problem and has a plan to fix it. And that's why there's real frustration.
0: The Bureau of Statistics is defending itself against allegations the census is not asking the right questions. The People's Republic of China is not included in the pre-selected country of birth tick box. Under the journey to work question, walking isn't there. And the Cancer Council is questioning why it doesn't ask about smoking or vaping. But the Bureau's Emily Walter says there's no other data resource like the census.
7: So what we aim for is that people are willing and they're very well supported to complete the census, and generally we find that lots of people do absolutely voluntarily because they understand why it's important.
0: In finance, the All Ords up 12 points this hour.
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0: A Demons favourite is preparing for a return to football this weekend after his side locked in a final spot. Eddie Summerfield is at training.
9: Percentage out of the top four, final secured. Days after beating the flag favourites, there's a spring in the step at Melbourne training.
10: Yeah, we've got a lot of belief internally in this group.
9: Jack Viney is training strongly ahead of a VFL return this weekend, having missed the entire season with an Achilles, then back injury. Coach Stephen King, optimistic of an AFL return.
10: He can get through that game, then he'll put his name up in lights and make himself available, and we'll see what happens from there.
9: The problem for the vice-captain, Casey's season comes to an end this weekend, meaning if he needs more time in the State League, it'll

0: have to come in scratch matches, hardly ideal for professional athletes.
1: Something I feel like the AFL certainly needs to look at, aligning the seasons.
0: Eddie Summerfield, Gotcha's Paddock.
2: All AFL clubs have been sent a memo in a bid to avoid more instances of Geelong's concussion waiver scandal. The Cats must submit their response to the league's Please Explain today. It's 12:05.
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6: 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Expansion of Southwest Healthcare's Women's Health Service has seen several of their antenatal services move to a new clinic on Tymore Street. Daniel Brewer has the story.
7: The former Possum House building, located at Unit 1304 Tymore Street, has been renovated to provide a dedicated space for expectant parents and families. 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Daniel Brewer, Ace Radio.
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9: A strong wind warning remains current for coastal areas. Your four-day forecast for the Great South Coast. Partly cloudy this afternoon. A very high chance of showers with north to northwesterly winds 20 to 30 kilometres an hour. Looking ahead to tomorrow, showers a top of 14 degrees after an overnight low of 8. Thursday, showers easing 15, and Friday, showers easing a top of 15 degrees.
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9: Currently, it's 13 degrees.
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It is the 70s and 80s Lunchbox. The band formed after the breakup of Daddy Cool, Melbourne's Mondo Rock, and that one from 1981 from their Chemistry album. Well worth having back in the day. The title track, Summer of 81, State of the Heart, and that one, Cool World, at a quarter past midday. Welcome along to a Tuesday 70s and 80s Lunchbox. All thanks to the Lady Bay Restaurants. Eric Carmen would be celebrating a birthday today if he was still with us. Sadly, he passed away a couple of years ago. How old would Eric have been? I'll tell you soon, but first it's Simply Red's as we do the right thing on 3YBFM 70s and 80s Lunchbox. Oh.

0: 94.5 3YB FM, the 70s and 80s lunchbox, and happy heavenly birthday to the late Eric Carmen, who was born on this day, the 11th of August 1949 in Cleveland, Ohio. Sadly passed away a couple of years ago at the age of 74. Eric would be 77 years old today. Lead vocalist of the Raspberries, with whom he recorded the hit Go All The Way, along with four albums. He embarked on a solo career in 1975, and that was his first big solo hit, All By Myself, the 70s and 80s lunchbox. We do it all thanks to the Lady Bay Restaurants, open for lunch and dinner Monday to Saturday. 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

0: 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It is the 70s and 80s lunchbox. Happy 72nd birthday to Joe Jackson, who was born David Ian Jackson on the 11th of August 1954 in Burton-upon-Trent in Staffordshire in England. He's recorded 21 studio albums over the journey and received 5 Grammy Award nominations and is associated with the 1982nd British invasion of the US. And that was a worldwide hit from his album Night and Day, Stepping Out. By the way, Joe Jackson in Australia early next year for his Hope and Fury tour. Still a handful of tickets left for his show at the Hamer Hall in Melbourne on Wednesday, the 3rd of February, if you fancy heading along to that. The 70s and 80s lunchbox, we do it all thanks to the Lady Bay Restaurant and their seniors lunch menu, or seniors main meals, just $23.
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0: 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Great sing-along song to wrap up the 70s and 80s lunchbox for a Tuesday from his 1973 double album, Goodbye Yellow Brick Road. The one and only Elton John, Saturday Night's All Right for Fighting. 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We'll check your four-day forecast. Back into it with the Knack, Savage Garden and Supertramp after one.
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15: 13 degrees in Melbourne, showers easing tomorrow, a top of 15. It's 1 o'clock. Good afternoon, I'm Stephanie Wackleweg. Premier Ben Carroll says he's very close to finalising the terms of reference for the Royal Commission into the state's construction sector. Mr Carroll called a Royal Commission last month on the back of his predecessor Jacinda Allen's refusal to do so. He says it's important the terms of reference are right.
16: A serious body of work that will go to top-tier contractors, relevant trade unions, small enterprises, enterprise corruption. Not what the opposition leader's done, essentially submitted it as a year 10 legal studies case.

0: The driver, a 23-year-old man, was arrested at the scene and taken to hospital with minor injuries. Local resident Susan saw the crash unfold.
1: A car was speeding and then a bang. Ran to my window, looked out. I heard crying. So I saw the guy, I think it was the driver, I'm assuming. He was sitting on the gutter and a woman police officer was trying to talk to him, but he was acting a bit erratic. And then I did see him get handcuffed.
0: Federal law enforcement agencies have raided the nation's largest independent petrol operator over the alleged supply and distribution of illegal tobacco. Metro service stations across New South Wales, Victoria, Queensland and South Australia have been raided by police and border force. The company operates 300 sites nationwide. News Corp reports no employees have been arrested or are alleged to be involved in illegal activity. The Reserve Bank will hand down its latest interest rate decision in the coming hours. Federal Politics editor Michael Packey.
2: Economists believe the RBA will leave the official cash rate on hold at 4.35% after a two-day board meeting. The central bank is examining a number of issues as it makes its decision, including an inflation rate which remains stubbornly high. Scott Phillips from the advisory firm The Motley Fool says a rate hike is probably needed, but it's unlikely today.
3: I would do more to kill inflation quickly, and then you can give people some relief on rates.
2: Nationals leader Matt Canavan argues government spending and tax changes announced in the May budget are mainly to blame for the situation the country finds itself in.
4: That is still reverberating through property markets, auction markets, finance sector.
2: Reserve Bank Governor Michelle Bullock will deliver her verdict later today. Michael Packey reporting.
0: In finance, the All Ords up 23 points this hour.
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0: Sydney has announced veteran defender Jake Lloyd will play on next season. The 32-year-old has triggered a games-based contract extension.
6: Super stoked to be hanging around next year. And I guess when you get to this stage of your career, mate, sometimes these things can linger into the off-season. So it's obviously a great feeling to hit that now and really put all my attention into obviously finishing the home and away season really strongly, and then looking forward to finals.
0: Jack Viney's locked in to make his long-awaited return to the football field this weekend. The Demons vice-captain will play at VFL level after being sidelined all season due to injury. And surfing legend Kelly Slater continues to turn back the clock at the Tahiti Pro. The 54-year-old knocked out Brazilian heavyweight Gabriel Medina in the second round. That's the latest news and sport.
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10: I'm Pat Gordon. Households across the Great South Coast are being reminded that tonight is census night for those of us yet to complete the 2026 edition. Warrnambool Mayor Ben Blaine said it is important that locals take part, with census data a helpful tool for many, including local government.
11: It helps really track what the growth of the city actually looks like. And the other thing it actually does, it really does support when we're putting in for applications and fundings and things, to be able to deliver things for the city.
10: The second week of the Hampton League's junior footy finals saw South Warrnambool claim grand final berths in both the under-14 and under-16 competitions. Meanwhile, in Sunday's must-win matches, Hamilton kept their season alive for another week in the under-14s, and Camperdown claimed a four-point victory over Warrnambool in the under-16s. And that's local news.
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12: A strong wind warning remains current for coastal areas. Your four-day forecast for the Great South Coast: partly cloudy this afternoon, a very high chance of showers with north to northwesterly winds 20 to 30 kilometres an hour. Looking ahead to tomorrow, showers a top of 14 degrees after an overnight low of 8. Thursday, showers easing 15, and Friday, showers easing a top of 15 degrees.
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12: Right now, it's 14 degrees.

Bit of music and more of it. 94.5 3YB FM, 1:15 with Dave Drinkle. Into it for a Tuesday as the showers and rain set to continue again for the next few days. Been plenty of it about too, and they tell me Hopkins Falls, well worth getting out to have a look at the moment. Water has been absolutely cascading through there after all of the recent rain. Supertramp soon, Robert Palmer and Kim Carnes at 3YB FM.

0: 94.5 3YBFM, better music and more of it. 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

0: Bit of music and more of it. 94.5 3YBFM, Sheryl Crow with Dave Drinkhall this afternoon. Well, a lot of talk about the census. It is census night tonight. And it doesn't actually take that long to do once you sort of get up and running with it. I reckon I was all done with mine in less than 10 minutes yesterday. I was surprised how quickly I was able to zoom through it. Make sure you do it, though, because fines are pretty stiff. $364 a day. Jeez, that's going to add up. So make sure you do complete your census. I think there's a few days, Grace, we've got this week to get it all done, but it's all relevant as to where you and your family are on this very day, the 11th of August, 2026.
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0: 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And next hour, some Fleetwood Mac. If I live to see you, seven wonders, I'll make a path to the rainbows and ash. From their album Tango in the Nights. Santana featuring Rob Thomas coming up, and some relationship advice from Paul Simon after two.
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3: 13 degrees in Melbourne. Showers easing tomorrow, a top of 15. It's 2 o'clock. Good afternoon. I'm Stephanie Lackluig. Health Minister Ingrid Stitt insists talks are continuing with the union as thousands of healthcare workers walk off the job. Radiographers, sonographers, radiation therapists and social workers from the state's public hospitals are among those who are striking for 24 hours, calling for a better wage deal. It comes just 2 days before doctors prepare to take strike action. Ms. Stitt assures everyone is still at the negotiating table.
13: Those negotiations are continuing in good faith, and I'm hopeful that we are able to work through the issues and come to an agreement that everybody can be comfortable with. The reality is that our workforce are the backbone of our health system. We'll always back them in.
3: The Victorian Chamber of Commerce has welcomed a pause to the work-from-home legislation but maintains the laws are still not needed. The Premier has pushed back the proposed start date from September 1 until July next year. The bill was to be debated later this week but has been removed from the parliamentary agenda. Chamber CEO Sally Curtin says the business community is still hoping to persuade the Premier on an alternative plan.
14: The Premier has contacted us directly today and has opened the door to further discussion. Victoria has a great track record in work-from-home arrangements that are developed between the employer and

0: The 8-year-old man has also been left fighting for life in hospital after a white Volkswagen sedan they were travelling in crashed on the Bay Trail from Beach Road shortly after midnight. The driver, a 23-year-old man, was arrested at the scene and taken to hospital with minor injuries. Well, the Reserve Bank is widely tipped to keep interest rates on hold, but some economists believe an increase is needed. The official cash rate is expected to stay at 4.35%, despite concerns inflation remains stubbornly high. The RBA board is taking a range of economic data into account as it considers its decision. Finance Minister Katie Gallagher admits it's a balancing act for the central bank.
1: We have seen some really welcome progress in inflation in the economy, but we are, of course, affected by all of those global developments, including the war in the Middle East.
0: Australia will soon roll out the first vaccines against bird flu, which will be administered to wildlife in captivity. States and territories will commence vaccination in the coming days and weeks on species mainly susceptible to the disease. In finance, the All Ords up 26 points this hour.
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0: Melbourne's coach has called for an urgent change to how the VFL is structured as Jack Viney prepares to make his return to football. The Demons vice-captain will play in Casey's last game of the season this weekend as he returns from an Achilles and back injury. But if he needs more time at state league level after that to return, it will have to be through scratch matches with other clubs. Stephen King says the current structure of the VFL isn't adequate for professional athletes.
3: For every week they have off, that's a missed opportunity where they get to develop and grow and learn and become AFL players. So, yeah, it's something I feel like the AFL certainly needs to look at, aligning the seasons, even breaks within that. Sometimes we might have a Friday night game and the VFL play on a Sunday. So sometimes you've got to manage and take players out because it's a 5-day break.
0: Sydney veteran Jake Lloyd has triggered a contract extension for next year, the 32-year-old, to play on for a 15th AFL season. That's the latest news and sport.
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7: 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Expansion of Southwest Healthcare's Women's Health Service has seen several of their antenatal services move to a new clinic on Tymore Street. Daniel Brewer has the story.
8: The former Possum House building, located at Unit 1, 304 Tymore Street, has been renovated to provide a dedicated space for expectant parents and families. 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Most antenatal appointments will now be held at the new clinic, though patients attending the infusion clinic and all doctor appointments will still present to level 4 at the base hospital. Daniel Brewer, Ace Radio.
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10: A strong wind warning remains current for coastal areas. Your four-day forecast for the Great South Coast. Partly cloudy this afternoon. A very high chance of showers with north to northwesterly winds 20 to 30 kilometres an hour. Looking ahead to tomorrow, showers a top of 14 degrees after an overnight low of 8. Thursday, showers easing 15, and Friday, showers easing a top of 15 degrees.
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10: Currently, it's 13 degrees.

94.5 3YB FM. We are the station you listen to most for Sports Day. Cam Luke and Kenny Hinckley on hosting duties tonight from 6 as the Geelong concussion saga rolls on. Certainly filled plenty of column inches over the last 4 or 5 days. Your calls 1300 736 736 at 13 past 2 with Santana and Rob Thomas.

0: Better music and more of it. 94.5 3YB FM. It's Nina on your home of the Morning Rush with Sean and Monkey. It's census night tonight. I mentioned that earlier. Certainly plenty of discussion there. And Sean asked Peter Ford, our entertainment reporter this morning, whether he was ready for the census.
1: Hey, Pete, you're pumped up for the census tonight. 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
3: Sean's having a party. 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

0: Bit of music and more of it. 94.5 3YBFM. It's Madonna, Dave Drinkall this afternoon as we wind our way through Tuesday. Well, if you're keen to learn more about Indigenous storytelling through arts, there is a very interesting workshop that's coming up in Warrnambool. Leadership Great South Coast's Rural Women Lead is happening on August 21, featuring Aboriginal artist Cherry Johnston, who will share her story as a self-taught contemporary artist, the meaning behind her work and how she blends traditional storytelling with contemporary art. You'll even get the opportunity to create your own small canvas with all materials supplied. For all those details, just go to lgsc.org.au.
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9: Celebrate the dairy industry in the southwest, the ideal location for dairying. 5 million years ago, volcanoes erupted and spread lava across this region. 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Add to that the perfect climate and sufficient rainfall, and we have the best conditions for a thriving dairy industry right here in the southwest.
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14: 12 degrees in Melbourne, showers easing tomorrow, a top of 15. It's 3 o'clock. Good afternoon, I'm Stephanie Wackelwig. Mortgage holders have been given a reprieve, with the Reserve Bank keeping interest rates on hold for the second month in a row. Federal Politics Editor Michael Packey.
15: The RBA Board has held its latest two-day meeting, keeping the official cash rate steady at 4.35%. The decision was unanimous among all 9 board members and expected by analysts after interest rates rose 3 times so far this year. Inflation is moderating, but the Reserve Bank is concerned it's still sitting outside its target band. The RBA board has also had to weigh inflation against the backdrop of a slowing economy, which has led to a drop in house prices. The 4 major banks have pushed out any hope of a rate cut until at least the middle of next year. Michael Packey reporting.
14: The head of the Australian Industry Group hopes Premier Ben Carroll will abandon work-from-home legislation. Mr Carroll has delayed the proposed start date until July next year to allow for more time on consultation. Tim Piper saying it will be the first time they will have spoken directly to the new Premier.
3: So what we're going to be asking him is to listen to our issues. He may have said that now, but when we give him the reasons, the rationale, the economic benefits of not doing it, we hope that he will change his mind, because there's really a good reason to pull this back altogether and to not consider it to be as part of the election criteria they're providing at the moment.
14: The use of suppression orders by convicted rapists will be banned in Victoria if Labor retains government. The state government has promised to amend the state's Open Courts Act to limit the use of suppression orders. Attorney General Sonia Kilkenny saying she's committed to closing every loophole accused people currently abuse and exploit to hide their identities in the state's courts. Shadow Attorney General James Newbury has criticised Jacinta Allen for being absent from Parliament. Ms Allen skipped Labor's parliamentary caucus meeting this morning and isn't expected to be in Parliament for the rest of the week. Mr Newbury says the former Premier is paid to be there and she should be in Parliament.
16: You don't get

0: If she doesn't want to turn up, return the paycheck.
1: Police and Border Force officials have conducted a coordinated raid of Australia's largest independent petrol operator, Metro, across New South Wales, Victoria, Queensland and South Australia. It's alleged the sites could be supplying and distributing illegal tobacco. Police have seized paperwork and devices, which will be examined by forensic accountants. In finance, the All Ords up 35 points this hour.
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1: Sydney veteran Jake Lloyd says he's super stoked to play on next year. The 32-year-old defender has triggered a games-based contract extension. He says it's a great time to be playing with the Swans in a premiership window.
3: Yeah, really excited. The coaches have put together a really good game plan that allows a lot of our individuals to play to their strengths, and for me, you know, my body feels great. Mentally, I've still got the nerves and the anxiousness pre-game, so really excited for what's to come.
1: Melbourne Demons coach Stephen King insists Jack Viney will not be given a senior game on reputation and standing. The vice-captain will press his case for a recall via VFL this weekend after being sidelined for almost a year through injury. And South Melbourne Football Club wants to join the A-League after Western United was stripped of its licence. That's the latest news and sport.
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7: I'm Pat Gordon. Households across the Great South Coast are being reminded that tonight is census night for those of us yet to complete the 2026 edition. Warrnambool Mayor Ben Blaine said it is important that locals take part, with census data a helpful tool for many, including local government.
8: It helps really track what the growth of the city actually looks like. And the other thing it actually does, it really does support when we're putting in for applications and fundings and things, to be able to deliver things for the city.
7: The second week of the Hampton League's junior footy finals saw South Warrnambool claim grand final berths in both the under-14 and under-16 competitions. Meanwhile, in Sunday's must-win matches, Hamilton kept their season alive for another week in the under-14s, and Camperdown claimed a 4-point victory over Warrnambool in the under-16s. And that's local news.
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9: A strong wind warning remains current for coastal areas. Your four-day forecast for the Great South Coast: partly cloudy this afternoon, a very high chance of showers with north to northwesterly winds 20 to 30 kilometres an hour. Looking ahead to tomorrow, showers a top of 14 degrees after an overnight low of 8. Thursday, showers easing 15, and Friday, showers easing a top of 15 degrees.
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9: Currently, it's 13 degrees.

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7: 12 degrees in Melbourne, showers easing tomorrow, a top of 15. It's 4 o'clock, good afternoon, I'm Stephanie Wackelwig. The Reserve Bank believes inflation remains too high but has kept interest rates on hold for now. The official cash rate remains at 4.35%. The RBA predicting unemployment could rise and productivity remains weak. RBA Governor Michelle Bullock says challenges persist in the economy and a rate hike is not off the table.
8: So we will still need to see some further progress before the board can be confident that we are going to get inflation back to target with current monetary policy settings. The board will raise interest rates further if that is what is required to bring inflation down in a timely way.
7: The Shadow Attorney General says the Premier's decision to push back work from home laws shows he cannot be trusted. The legal right to work from home 2 days a week was due to start next month, but Ben Carroll says it will be delayed until July next year. James Newbury says the Premier has had four positions on working from home in 2 weeks.
9: The only thing you can guarantee is that this Labor government's position tomorrow will be different. At some point, if they deal with the legislation in Parliament, the position will be different again. How can this state operate? No wonder the economy is on its knees when you have a government and a Premier who can't work out what his position is.
7: Health Minister Ingrid Stitt has failed to guarantee no patient care will be compromised as thousands of hospital workers walk off the job over a new pay deal. Radiographers, sonographers, radiation therapists and social workers are among the public hospital staff who are striking for 24 hours, 2 days before doctors prepare to take strike action.
10: Hospitals will be working hard to put in place arrangements that make sure that patients get the care that they need. I'm hopeful that negotiations can continue in good faith.
7: The union says exemptions have been made to ensure treatment continues. A prominent independent petrol station has had a number of its outlets raided over allegedly selling illegal tobacco. Border Force and Federal Police officers conducted the raids at Metro Petroleum stations nationwide. Officials seized paperwork and electronic devices, but no arrests have been made at this stage. Federal Labor MP Julian Hill says governments of all levels must crack down on the illicit cigarette trade.
11: Australians wouldn't put up with a meth lab in the middle of their strip shopping centre pushing this stuff on their kids, and neither should they put up with crooks operating retail premises, whether it's servos or pubs or tobacconists in the strip shopping centres.
7: Choosing the right new car could save Australian families more than $20,000 over 5 years, according to new NRMA research. It's found Chinese imports are now the most affordable models on the market, an MG hatchback and a BYD electric vehicle claiming the top spots. In finance, the All Ords up 22 points this hour.
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0: Watching from the sidelines all season due to injury, the Demons' vice-captain will return via the VFL this weekend, pressing his case for a senior recall in the lead-up to finals. Coach Stephen King says he won't be rushing Viney back into the side unless he's ready.
1: It's just about making sure he's had a great runway to set him up to succeed. He's come from a back injury that's held him out for the whole season, so we have to respect what he's been through. You can't just get given the game on reputation and your standing. You have to actually perform. And for him, the first thing is just to get through a whole game.
0: Sydney veteran Jake Lloyd will get a chance to reach the 300-game milestone next year after triggering a contract extension. That's the latest news and sport.
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6: A strong wind warning remains current for coastal areas. Your four-day forecast for the Great South Coast. Partly cloudy this afternoon. A very high chance of showers with north to northwesterly winds 20 to 30 kilometres an hour. Looking ahead to tomorrow, showers a top of 14 degrees after an overnight low of 8. Thursday, showers easing 15, and Friday, showers easing a top of 15 degrees.
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6: Right now, it's 14 degrees.

94.5 3YB FM, your home of the Morning Rush. Sean and Monkey back to drive you home after 5 with the Morning Rush Rewind. And here again tomorrow morning from 6. Thanks to Warrnambool Toyota, Radio Scattergreens, up to $350 tomorrow.

0: 94.5, 3YB FM, better music and more of it. Duran Duran. Well, Trivia Tuesday is back. Your chance to win a $50 voucher thanks to the Warrnambool Bowls Club. Just head to Facebook. You'll find my little trivia question there. And all you need to do is comment with the correct answer. And then Friday at midday, we're going to draw another winner for a voucher, $50 voucher to the Warrnambool Bowls Club just down the road from us here in Timor Street in Warrnambool. And if you do enjoy your trivia, Sunday afternoons, 2:30 p.m. for Warrnambool Bowls Club trivia, absolutely free to play. 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

0: Bit of music and more of it. 94.5 3YBFM. 5 to 5 with Dave Drinkall. Thanks for your company. Don't forget Census Night tonight. Don't want to get fined if you don't fill it in. And once you get going with it, doesn't actually take that long. Pretty easy to do. Let the ABS do their stuff. It all helps, apparently. News coming up in just a moment. Jared Whateley with his thoughts from the Whateley podcast. And then it's Sean and Monkey. The Morning Rush Rewind. 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
19: 12 degrees in Melbourne, showers easing tomorrow, a top of 15. It's 5 o'clock. Good afternoon, I'm Stephanie Wacklewick. proposed work-from-home laws have been pushed back, but calls remain for the legislation to be scrapped altogether. Alex Riddell reports.
20: The legal right to work from home 2 days a week was due to come into effect in 3 weeks, but Premier Ben Carroll has today revealed that it will be pushed back until July next year. The Premier has committed to passing the laws before the state election in November and will use this time to consult with business leaders who have strongly pushed back on the legislation.
21: As part of a new direction of my leadership is a reset of our relationship with the business community.
20: Victorian head of the Australian Industry Group, Tim Piper, says he welcomes a chance to speak with the Premier and hopes he listens to their concerns.
22: We now see there being an opportunity to look at abandoning the legislation altogether. It's not good legislation.
20: The Coalition says it supports working from home but is seeking to introduce amendments to protect business. Alex Riddell, Melbourne.
19: The Reserve Bank has kept interest rates on hold, but any chance of a cut may be at least 2 years away. The official cash rate remains at 4.35%. The RBA is downgrading house prices, predicts higher unemployment and weaker productivity, which will continue to put pressure on inflation. Federal Treasurer Jim Chalmers has told Parliament the Middle East conflict also isn't helping.
23: Now, that recent inflation data has been better than expected. But the war in the Middle East is putting upward pressure on prices and it's weighing on growth around the world and in our own economy as well.
19: Tributes are flowing for a 38-year-old man killed in Beaumaris on his way home after a night playing pool with friends. A 45-year-old man has also been left fighting for life in hospital after a white Volkswagen sedan they were travelling in crashed onto the Bay Trail from Beach Road shortly after midnight. The driver, a 23-year-old man, was arrested at the scene and taken to hospital with minor injuries. The Prime Minister has been forced to defend comments he made regarding his Japanese counterpart. Speaking in a podcast, Anthony Albanese made a gesture in front of his chest when discussing a gift of melons from Sane Takeuchi. The Coalition used question time to pressure the PM to personally apologise. But Mr Albanese says the two countries do have a close relationship.
24: My government has taken our special strategic partnership to new heights. And during the recent visit by Prime Minister Takeuchi, we announced substantial outcomes, including a joint declaration on economic security cooperation.
19: In finance, the All Ords up 20 points at the close.
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19: Josh Fraser has told Carlton he wants to be the club's next senior coach. It comes as Fraser enjoys a strong record as interim coach with 10 wins and 2 losses. Melbourne vice-captain Jack Viney is preparing to play his first game of the year in the VFL this weekend after overcoming a lengthy injury battle. Coach Stephen King says the game will give him an idea of where Viney could fit into the senior side, but won't pick him on reputation alone.
25: I'm sure everyone that played on the weekend will try and stake their claims to say I'm part of this team as well. So it's just healthy having some competition for spots again as well. With Jack, with Xavier Lindsay getting back to VFL level after being injured as well. Christian Salem's came back in. It's nice to have some depth now and some pressure for spots. That's what good teams have.
19: And an independent legal counsel has been called in to help the AFL decide whether Geelong will be punished over its secret concussion agreement with Jake Colajazny.

0: Tony Corcoran called for an independent inquiry into the concussion waiver crisis.
1: So I think for everyone's sake now, we need a completely independent inquiry held into this. The AFL can't be judge and jury here. That's not sustainable, and no one's going to... Well, very few will take that as being a genuine search and seek mission on this. So, I don't have any ideas who that would be. There's plenty of very clever judges and ex-judges and what have you in the state of Victoria. I'm sure they can come up with somebody who can conduct a completely independent inquiry into it.
0: And Luke Hodge had a ringing endorsement of the Dockers' premiership credentials.
2: And I'm now more convinced that Fremantle will win the grand final. As much as people sit back and go, oh, they're scared of the MCG. No, this was a learning curve. So we go back to this part as you started the show. Players aren't robots. Players make mistakes. But that group, what I've seen this year, they will improve and they'll learn from the mistakes. So I walk away from that going, well done, Melbourne. But I also walk away going, Fremantle have set himself up even better to be the contender, the number one contender for the flag. And I think they won't shy away from it when they get that opportunity later in the year.
0: For all the key issues, debates and interviews in sport, subscribe to the Waitley podcast.
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8: A strong wind warning is in place for the coast. Cloudy tonight, high chance of showers, winds northwesterly, 20 to 25 k's. Tomorrow, cloudy, very high chance of showers with winds northerly, 20 to 25 k's. Thursday, cloudy, very high chance of showers, top of 15. Friday, cloudy, high chance of showers, top of 15. And Saturday, partly cloudy, medium chance of showers, top of 14. Heading for a top of 14 tomorrow for Warrnambool and Port Ferry, 13 for Mortlake and Terang.
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10: Right now it's 13 degrees.
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11: Second one for the week. Second edition of the Rewind, Monkey. And today, and we hear politicians do this all the time, you were really interested in an election promise.
12: Yeah, absolutely. Because for people in Warrnambool and the surrounds, we have four bloody bins.
11: Yeah.
12: Four bins. And Jess Wilson from the Libs has come out and said, yeah, we'll collect them each week. You don't have to think about which bins. I might have got it wrong. I might have got it a little bit wrong, but I did get excited.

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3: You were very excited this morning. In fact, we were halfway through, and you do this sometimes, we were halfway through a conversation about something, and because you were kind of looking at something else, you just changed the topic and just yelled out this person's name. And I'm like, well, what's she got to do with that thing?
4: Yeah.
3: So you got very, very excited about, well, is it an election promise?
4: Yeah, Jess Wilson, the Libs. And sorry about, I do that a lot. I'm like a Labrador with a butterfly, right? I could be looking at you, but then a butterfly. Oh, what's that?
3: Yeah, that's exactly
4: what's
3: what
4: that
3: happened.
4: Shiny new thing? No, I just flicked over the Herald Sun front page. And of course, you know, Jake Colajasny from the Cats is there. We'll talk about that in sport. That's massive. But then I just saw a big headline, Bin Warfare. And I'm in my bins, you know. It's a weekly thing. Everyone has to take their bin out. I struggle every week with, which bin is it? I was away on the weekend. My daughter had to do the job. She rang me. Oh, which bin is it? Do what I do. Wander up the driveway and have a look at the neighbour.
3: Yeah, just be one of the last ones to put it out, because then you know that everyone else has done theirs, and just copy them.
4: Well, you got to trust. That's full trust.
3: Well, that's full trust, yeah.
4: I've been led astray before. Don't worry about that. The neighbour the neighbour got it wrong. So when I saw this, it sparked my interest. So, yeah, the Libs have come out, and how's this? They have vowed, right, weekly rubbish collections. None of this fortnightly stuff where you got to go, oh, which bin is it? Just take your bins out every week. And they're saying at no extra cost. Now, of course, local councils are like, hang on, that's going to cost us more money to do.
3: That sounds like a very Melbourne promise to me from Jess Wilson. I mean,
4: let's not get political here.
3: No, but think of the regional areas.
4: Can we just focus on the fact Monkey doesn't have to think anymore? I just take my bins out every week.
3: So,
4: it's a win, Shawnee.
3: But depending
4: go
3: on
4: the Libs.
3: Nah, see, I need to dive into the stats here. That doesn't, like, some people in our listening area now will have four bins, right? Mm-hmm. Some might have two or three.
4: Mm-hmm.
3: So you're saying, if you are one of those people with four bins, you might have a glass bin, a recycling, the green bin for your clippings and all that stuff, or your FOGO. And then your normal garbage. You're saying, take your pick and choose. You just drop them out when you want.
4: I would like to see a FOMO bin, though. That'd
3: be
4: good.
3: Yeah, fear of missing
4: every
3: out.
4: Every time, oh, yeah, the boys went out, put that in the bin. No, but what you're saying is, well, of course you wouldn't take them out every week if there's nothing in it. I know your purple bin gets a hiding, but okay, you don't take it out if there's nothing in it. You don't do that on the fortnight, right? If on the fortnight your bin's empty for whatever reason, you don't take it out. But I'm just, to me, you know, I'm getting older, Sean, losing it a bit.
3: So it's less thinking. You know that just take out what you need to take out.
4: My cognitive load read that today and just went, oh, yes, that's another little win in life to make it easy. Go the Libs.
3: It sounds like.
4: Don't worry about the potholes.
3: It sounds like, I don't know.
4: Don't worry about the potholes.
3: The potholes.
4: Just take the bins out every week.
3: You need to retract. I understand we've had a text come through to our text phone. It's in regards to you just teeing off before and getting excited about an election promise from Jess Wilson in terms of our state election. She's Liberal, of course. And, yeah, so what have you got wrong?
4: Oh, well, I was saying that, you know,
3: besides 80% of what you were saying.
4: Well, saying all bins are going out, that's what it sort of says in the front page. That's her promise, that you just have to put all bins out each week. You don't have to think about the colour combination or whatever. But Matt and Ellie have confirmed, no, it's just the red. It's just the red bin.
3: Yeah.
4: The red bin.
3: Your rubbish bin. Jeez, your traditional rubbish bin. It might be red where you are. They're red in most places.
4: So I'm still going to have to think about the other ones.
3: Yeah, still copy the neighbours.
4: Okay, new idea. Jess, the Liberals, if you want to win, bring back the incinerator.
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0: Sean and Monkey, time for some sport on a Tuesday. It's Monkey's Thought on Sport.
1: Righto, let's get into it. Just hearing in the news there before, interesting about AFL finals tickets, and the wildcard finals sound reasonable at around $35.
0: For a final?
1: Yeah, well, a wild card final. I mean, it's not the real thing, is it?
0: So how does it work again with the wild card? Can I put you on the spot?
1: Yeah, no, that's fine. So basically this year, if you finish in the top six, you're definitely playing finals, but
0: yes.
1: Teams 7, 8, 9 and 10 will play in a weekend that's called the wild card.
0: Right.
1: I think 7 will play 10, 8 will play 9. Those two winners then make up the rest of the 8.
0: Oh, okay.
1: And then the proper finals begin.
0: Yes.
1: And a lot of people have asked, hey, your quarter of the month prize, two tickets to an AFL final, will that include the wild card? No. We'll actually announce
0: your traditional finals.
1: We'll wait for those wild card games to finish and then announce it on the Monday.
0: Oh, and I see why people might ask, because they think it's their chance to see a team maybe in a wild card. No,
1: you're right, because the thing about it, with so many interstate teams, there'll only be a select amount of games in Melbourne, so it'll be one of those. But as Jared Waitley told us yesterday, Shawnee, you know, the AFL salivating at the prospect that it could be Carlton Collingwood in one of the wildcard finals.
0: Yeah.
1: Tell you who it won't be, St Kilda, injuries galore. I might get a game this week, so let's move on from that. Speaking of the AFL, obviously a big story, massive story at the moment between them and Geelong and Jake Colajanny and this concussion protocol and contract. Are you up to speed with that?
0: Yeah, this is how I think, and you tell me if I'm right or wrong. So, yes, Geelong had this, they wrote up a contract for this player.
1: Yep.
0: Saying, basically, if you get another concussion injury, this is on you, buddy.
1: Basically.
0: It's on you. The AFL have found out about it.
1: Well, what they should have done is disclose that to the AFL. So what happens if any player, right, any player who plays AFL signs a contract with their club, that club has to send that contract, a bit of like a CC email to the AFL,
0: yep.
1: So they can check it, just to make sure everything's above board.
0: Mm-hmm.
1: They sent Jake Colajanny's contracts through every time he signed one. But it's a bit like, you know, when you send an email and you forget to attach something, you know?
0: Yeah.
1: They've forgot. Now, you know, the AFL are claiming you forgot on purpose. They forgot to do this one, which is pretty unique to say, hey, you're on your own. So, hey, this is a big can of worms. Geelong have until the end of today to do a please explain.
0: Okay.
1: I think they've already fired a shot and said, hey, we'll prove that the AFL knew. We'll show you correspondence.
0: Oh.
1: I'm thinking somewhere along the line, someone hasn't checked their junk mail, Sean.
0: Oh, it's gone through to spam.
1: You know, that old chestnut? Mm. So, yeah, big news. Look, this could be really a big game changer, because what it gets back to is people, clubs, doctors feeling vulnerable with litigation, right? So, and then you get insurance involved. If people don't want to help out insurance, who knows where this will all end up. The Allan Border Medal, I'm disappointed with this. This happened last Friday.
0: It did.
1: Just sort of came and went. They've got rid of the black tie sort of affair. This is the Brownlow for cricket. And remember, cricket is only what? A select few people represent our country.
0: Mm.
1: And so the BNF, the Brownlow of the cricket world, was just done sort of in a back room at a Brisbane hotel, low-key.
0: I'm aware of this, but I don't know why this happened. Why did they get rid of the big fancy night? Because I've seen footage, I reckon, of, is it Travis Head getting up to receive his medal? I swear he was wearing tracksuit pants.
1: AB, in his suit, right? He's the medal named after our great Allan Border, hands it over. He might have had tracky decks. I know he had a jumper on. Like, come on. We're better than that, aren't we?
0: I don't know why.
1: Well, I think it's something to do with their busy schedule and all that, but I reckon, I thought that was disappointing. Mm. What also is disappointing to finish is my golf handicap.
0: You know what? The amount of people that stop me and say, is he going to get there? Can he do it?
1: I haven't mentioned this for a while. My aim is to get to a single-digit golf handicap by the end of the year, January 1 next year. I'm currently 12.9. And I'm not taking any inspiration from Donald Trump, but I read something yesterday. You know how he won his club championship the other day and all that sort of stuff? They reckon he is a flat-out cheat. In fact, a guy has written a book called, not Commander-in-Chief, Commander-in-Cheat, How Golf Explains Trump by sports writer Rick Riley. And apparently there's eyewitness accounts of him. He just kicks the balls back out.
0: Now,
1: on the fairway.
0: I'm going to defend Trump here, and I'll tell you why. Because you can't link that the footage that shows him in some golf when he's playing socially or whatever and he throws the ball back in the fairway or he's got his minders to pick up the ball. You can't prove that that was during the actual round of competition.
1: Well, they've got plenty of...
0: They're linking it.
1: They've got plenty of accounts in this book that a lot of people call him Pele, because he kicks it, times. Yeah. And apparently he takes gimmies from, I'll take that. 6 foot.
0: Yeah.
1: 6 foot gimme. So look, I'm nothing like Trump, but I've got a lot of work to do, but I need the better weather, Shawnee.
0: Yeah, and sorry, and just for those that are wondering, okay, you're trying to get to a single digit handicap or 9.9. We didn't say the reason why. You had a bet, haven't you?
1: There's a lot riding on this. I'm going to lose a lot of money.
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2: I want to talk about useless information.
3: Oh, useless information.
2: Straight away, when I think of useless information, and Dad, if you're listening, hello, good morning. My dad's he's the king of this. So we'll be chatting, and then he goes, oh, look, and he does it with the pre-warning, and he says, oh, look, just a bit of useless info for you. And then he gives me that useless information, which sometimes can surprise you, and you think, oh.
3: Well, I was just going to say, when you get the preamble of, yeah, here's a bit of useless information.
2: It opens up.
3: Isn't it up to us to determine whether it's useless or not? I might find it very useful.
2: Oh, so it's up to the person receiving the information.
3: I think so, because I think when you are the giver of the useless information, in your mind you might think they'll think it's useless, but it might not be.
2: Oh, well, actually, I've got an example. We've got a new next door neighbour where I live right now.
3: Yeah.
2: And that person has moved from, let's just say, a Gippsland town, right?
3: Yes, yeah.
2: To the town I live in. And my friend lives in the previous town. And
3: I said to him, Gippsland, he lives in the Gippsland
2: town. I said, hey, Tucky, a bit of useless info for you. My next door neighbour is from the town that you now live in. And he wrote back, he was up for it. He goes, no, that's not useless.
3: Okay, well, that's not necessarily useless because Tucky might be thinking, who is it? Do I know them? All that. Mm. Did you ring him with that or did you text
2: him? I texted him with that. I said,
3: you used the words, useless information.
2: I said, here's some useless, are you up for some useless info?
3: I love this. Well, maybe people can text through. Because I think the other thing, useless information sometimes stems back to one thing that you've kept in your brain all your life, like a fact or something you know, and you might think it's useless, but it's not. Can I have a go?
2: Yeah, but you need to start it with, okay,
3: yeah, I will.
2: You go,
3: I ready? Will.
2: Go.
3: Here's a bit of useless information for you, Sean.
2: Oh, yeah?
3: I'm pretty sure at cinemas, they have an obligation that if you walk out within 30 minutes of the movie starting, you get your money back.
2: There you go. See, I don't think that's useless info. At this point, at 12 to 8, that's made my day.
3: I haven't double-checked that, but yeah.
2: Oh, rightio. Hey, maybe you've got some...
3: This is great.
2: And you've got to start it in your text with a bit of useless info for you guys.
3: Yeah. Hi, Sean and Monkey. My useless information is... And then it's up to us to decide if it's
2: we'll
3: useless or not.
2: Yeah, we'll decide that.
3: Ali, some useless information for you guys. It's nearly impossible to walk swinging your right arm in sync with your right leg and your left arm in sync with your left leg.
2: As opposed to, oh yeah.
3: It is automatic and natural for your arms to swing with the opposing legs. That, now that is not useless, Ali. That is very, I love that.
2: I want to get up and try it right now, but I can't because we're live on air.
3: Don't you do it. But yeah, Ali.
2: Good.
3: No. Stop saying useless with that one, Ali.
2: Yeah, you're being harsh on yourself there.
3: Just tell people that one. Nev, good morning, boys. Some useless information. Did you know that apparently Arabian camels are not allowed to walk on Philadelphian footpaths? Have a nice day, Nev. Totally what? Useless.
2: What is he on about there?
3: Totally useless. Brian, here's some useless information. The length of a piece of string is twice the length of the middle to one end.
2: Yeah, I get that now. Yeah, I'm picturing a piece of string.
3: Nah.
2: See, that is useless info.
3: Sorry, Brian. Useless. Andrew.
2: You could call that other thing.
3: A bit of useless information for you. Women blink nearly twice as much as men.
2: See? I don't mind that.
3: Yeah, I didn't know that, Andrew. I would say that's...
2: Yeah.
3: Is it useful? I'm
2: Back
3: not sure.
2: yourself. That's good info.
3: Wayne and Nida to round it out.
2: They're on the road, aren't they?
3: Yep. Our bit of useless information is toenails grow at a rate of 1.5 to 1.6 millimetres per month. Here comes the real useless part. I lost a big toenail a year ago and it's just now long enough to cut again.
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2: $300 jackpot today for Radio Scattergrees. Debbie is having a go. Hello, Debbie.
3: How you going?
2: Yeah, we're good. We're good.
4: Now, Debbie, before we get into scats, Sean and I just want to give you a timely reminder. You ready, Shawnee?
2: Yeah, I'm ready. 3, 2, and 1.
4: Don't
2: hold on a set. 3, 2, and 1.
4: Don't forget the census. Yeah.
2: Don't forget the census.
4: Did you get that, Debbie?
3: I did. They've advertised it a lot, so.
4: Oh, they have.
2: Not as good as our advertising.
4: You don't like our. Yeah, okay. No worries.
2: What a shame.
4: Hey,
2: cross that out, would you?
4: Let's put a line through that one for 5 years' time as well when the next census rolls around. Let's get you a letter. That's what we come to play, Radio Scattergrees. It is a T. Good letter. T for Tommy.
3: Yep.
2: All righty. Debbie, every answer needs to start with T. Don't double up on a word. If you're struggling, say pass and Monkey will come back. Are you good to go?
3: I am.
4: All right, Debbie. I'm still a little bit disappointed with their reaction to our census reminder,
2: yeah,
4: but that's okay.
2: Okay.
4: Righto, Debbie, beginning with the letter T, something that cools you down.
3: Pass.
4: A weather condition.
3: Torrential.
4: Something in the ocean.
3: God. Tomahawk shark.
4: Something that jumps or bounces.
3: Pass.
4: A daily routine for people.
3: Pass.
4: Something most houses have.
3: Tongs.
4: A reason to see the doctor.
3: Tonsillitis.
4: Something at McDonald's.
3: Yeah. Takeaway container.
4: Something you might be running late for.
3: Taxi.
4: An occupation.
3: Pass.
4: Something that cools you down.
3: Cow.
4: Oh, yeah.
2: Great second half there.
4: Yeah, come home hard. What have we got, about six out of ten, Shawnee?
2: Yeah. I've got a question for you, though. Something in the ocean.
4: Oh, okay, yeah. I think you might have got mixed up.
2: Did you make up a creature there?
3: Oh, I know there's a shark, but I don't know what it's called. I think, actually, a hammerhead.
2: Is it a hammerhead? You said tomahawk,
4: I think. You're a tomahawk.
3: Same.
4: I think you took a tomahawk and you took a hammer and you made a tomahawk. Hey, I would have just said, yep, no worries, keep going. I love this, though. Something most houses have.
2: Oh, how quick.
4: Straight to the tongs. Don't worry about the dunny, the toilet. Straight to the tongs. I can never find our bloody tongs. They're in one of those drawers. You know, do you ever...
2: We've got four sets.
4: I know. So,
2: yeah.
4: But I can never find any of them. Mm. Hey, Deb, bad luck. Guess what? You are in the draw to be our caller of the month by being on air. You could be off to an AFL footy final. Who do you follow?
3: Everyone that the family does.
4: And who's that?
3: So there's either Bulldogs or North Melbourne.
4: Oh, okay.
3: So I sit on the fence.
4: That's a good idea.
2: Or starting with T, Tigers.
4: Yeah.
2: Keeping it in theme with, yeah.
3: That's still in the family as well, but yeah.
2: Yeah. Well, hey, either way, Deb, we'll stop there. You are in the running to be our caller of the month. You could be off to a footy final. All you got to do is get yourself on air with the Morning Rush. Radio Scattergrees. I'm running out of breath. It's back tomorrow for 350.
0: The Morning Rush Rewind has been fully rewound. 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
19: A strong wind warning is in place for the coast. Cloudy tonight, high chance of showers, winds northwesterly, 20 to 25 k's. Tomorrow, cloudy, very high chance of showers with winds northerly, 20 to 25 k's. Thursday, cloudy, very high chance of showers, top of 15. Friday, cloudy, high chance of showers, top of 15. And Saturday, partly cloudy, medium chance of showers, top of 14. Heading for a top of 14 tomorrow for Warrnambool and Port Ferry, 13 for Mortlake and Terang.
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19: Currently, it's 11 degrees.
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2: Yes, it most certainly is, right across the SEN radio network or via the SEN app. All thanks to Kia on a Tuesday night. It is Sports Day and we have got a very special surprise. Cam Luke filling in for Jared Healy, who's got his feet up in Europe, relaxing, a little mid-season freshener. And when I rolled into Sports Day tonight, I wasn't expecting to see in person one Ken Hinckley. Hello to you, buddy.
3: G'day, Cam. How are you? It's nice to be in studio again, and I've had a couple of opportunities now this year to be a part of the team in person, and I look forward to them. And tonight, it's a game with yourself and Jared, the big fellas, over touring the Europe and having a look around and getting to know, I think, a new addition to the family. Yeah. So that's lovely to hear.
2: It most certainly is. Hoyne's about 30 minutes away, but I do, before we get into
3: the news.
2: Hope he
3: gets caught in traffic.
2: I'm looking forward to seeing this sort of intensity that you two have against each other. So I'm looking forward to see it in person. There's a lot going on in the world of footy, but I love what you've done here. And I don't know if this is a fresh batch that has come your way, but I see the announcement in the last 24-odd hours that Cadbury's done the deal with Tasmania, and you've rolled in with a Cadbury chocolate bar right before the show starts. So firstly, congratulations on a lifetime of chocolate, Kenny, and it's good to see you've started.
3: Yeah, I can't wait to get the gold card from our friends at Cadbury, and I'm sure they will make sure that there's plenty of chocolate. Furry friends. You ever had furry friends?
2: I mean, yeah, not for a little while, but they are delicious.
3: They are something special. So what a great get for the club, Brendan and the team and everyone involved with Tasmania to now have Cadbury as part of the family. It's such an exciting time.
2: Beautifully
3: and a
2: done.
3: Really tasty time.
2: Beautifully done. Hey, we do it all thanks to Kia and Discover's Kia new breed of hybrid and experienced turbocharged performance with remarkable efficiency. The text machine's ready to go. 0433981116 or 1300 736 736 to talk footy with Ken Hinckley. And we're going to start with the reports today that Josh Fraser has told the Blues hierarchy that he's keen to present for the full-time job as senior coach. Any surprise with this news, Ken, albeit not yet publicly confirmed by the club or Josh?
3: Yeah, no, I wouldn't be surprised at all that, you know, Josh has put his hand up. I mean, right, he had to, didn't he? Mm. Almost, it's almost like, well, you can't do that good a job and not expect to be a part of, you know, a process to select the next coach. Because what Josh has done is that he's shown him a clear pathway to the way he would do things. So it's really fascinating now, because I think, you know, if you sat back and at the start of this opportunity, Josh was really clear that he was just in to take the reins and get ready for, you know, whoever the next coach was going to be. And as it's turned out, he's done too good a job. Can you get in trouble for doing too good a job? Well, I don't think he's got in trouble, but he's put himself in a certainly an interesting position. He's been outstanding. I mean, everything he's done, the brand of footy that they're playing and the way they're going about it, his engagement, you can see with the fans and the public, not just the fans, I reckon the media and the way he's handled press conferences. He's done an outstanding job. And, you know, 10 or 12 weeks ago, I said he hasn't done half the job yet. Well, he's done more than half now. But the only parts that he has to experience is, you know, is managing his staff probably on a full-time basis. So it's maybe a slightly different type of communication when you become full-time. So before that, it was a little bit, oh, well, we're just looking after each other. But now there's he is the actual head coach for the future, probably, if that's what ends up being played out. And then there's list management, recruiting, and all those things that go in. And then there's, you know, some other important staff, people that he has to either bring into the club, because he's got to find, I imagine he's got to find a replacement for himself in some ways, because he was an assistant coach at the time.
2: It's a really interesting way of which he's gone about it. He deserves all the pats on the back. And I'm talking about the way he approached it publicly with his wording about being the next head coach. Does he want the role? Because I'm not saying he had to be talked into it, but I know that, you know, when there's only 18 or 19 of these jobs, it is very easy for great football men and women who have been in the game for a long time to jump at an opportunity when it presents.

0: has helped him and held him in high regard. But it's also a little murky now, Ken, because I would be surprised if he isn't the coach of Carlton at some point. There's a wonderful list of applicants, a short term, and we might get from Tom Morris later in the show how that all kind of sits, and men who have done a wonderful job in their own rights as assistant coaches. So you've got highly credentialed people who want the job and have probably already gone through some of the process already. You've got Josh Fraser, who's done the job to a lot of aspects when it comes to in-game. And then Carlton need to try and decipher the best way to go about it rather than diving into an interim coach with a sugar hit, albeit for 10 or 12 weeks.
1: A big sugar hit.
0: Probably as big a sugar hit as we've seen in the AFL. And there's some complexities now to the decision that Carlton needs to make, which isn't always the way when these situations arise.
1: No, it's not. I mean, normally it's you know, whether it's an untried field or an experienced coach or two that's in the field, well, this one's a bit different. This is an on the run process that he's delivered. And, you know, you can't ask him to do parts of the process that we'll be talking about now would be, you know, he's doing them in public. Mm. He's actually showing everyone at Carlton and people who are on the selection panel what he's capable of doing game day, what he's capable of doing Monday to Friday, what he's capable of doing with building relationships, what he's capable of designing game style and the way they play an attacking brand of football. He's doing all those things really, really well right now. So it's an interesting, now it's like, well, what's the next part that Josh has got to go into to the panel and tell them what else it is that he's going to do that they haven't seen? Mm. Like, this is 3 months.
0: 3 months.
1: It's potentially going to end up at 4 months.
0: So he doesn't, and I don't need you to go into your processes, but I'm assuming from the outside looking in, when you're an experienced coach yourself, done it 12, 13 years, you don't necessarily have to sit down and explain to Tasmania, for example, how you're going to coach, because they have a fair idea. Now, it's a much shorter time frame for Josh Fraser, but I'm assuming that when he presents, he's kind of already laid the blueprint out in practical work as to how his team would play a game, right?
1: Yeah, absolutely. I mean, you can't get a better process than actually seeing it live. You know, and for the people who are sitting on the panel at Carlton, it'd be obviously Graham and Chris, and I mean, Adam Simpson's a part, Simo's a part of it, and I'm not sure who else is in on it. I think the president may have been at some point in on it, I'm not sure. But, you know, they're seeing firsthand what Josh is doing. Mm-hmm. And I mean, they don't get a better, part to show, well, what I'm going to do. He's putting it on display. Yeah. So the challenge is, as I said, what parts of the process, I'm sick of that word.
0: And he's one win away from September as well, which is something that an interim coach never gets a chance to do.
1: 1-8.
0: 1-8, yeah.
1: 1-8. So, I mean, if he gets into the, I mean, that's why it's starting to become almost mission impossible to not appoint him in some ways.
0: Because it is.
1: If he gets into the finals for a start, one more win gets them guaranteed.
0: Yes.
1: A wild card, and then you know, if they win a final,
0: so if they beat the Dogs, and the ladder predictions are absolutely just fraught with danger. But if they beat the Dogs this weekend, where I assume they'll go in as favourite, no Tim English for the Dogs, they would then play Collingwood. You would think they would probably start favourite against Collingwood in front of 95,000 of the G, Kenny.
1: Yeah, well, they all go to the top for the wild card.
0: Yeah, the wild card.
1: Yeah, there'll be 100,000, I reckon.
0: And then, if they were to get through them, they would then meet probably a Melbourne or a Geelong at the MCG. So
1: Don't go down that ladder prediction.
0: I know.
1: I've done it 15 times this year and I haven't got one right.
0: No, as off the text, dating 101, he played hard to get. Treat them mean, keep them keen. I mean, there's a little bit of that because there is no doubt he was very standoffish from publicly throwing his hand up way too early.
1: Yeah, no, absolutely no point at all for him to do that. So I think he actually, you know, once I was told once, it's best to say no as much as they say yes.
0: Mm.
1: You know, and if you keep delivering, I'm not interested, or I'm not in the process, or I'm just doing what I need to do for the short term, and then all of a sudden that intrigue starts to build, and then he keeps winning, so everyone's going, well, why wouldn't this bloke be the coach? So it's good on him, and all the best to him, and all the best to Carlton with everything they've done. I mean, they've they'll run what they need to run because there's. You know, they're in a great position. They've got all these potential good candidates in a already visible process, and now they've got a bloke who's been in charge for 12 weeks and got them 10-2, also joining the process. They're pretty lucky.
0: The word process has become almost as regular as the word awareness when related to a soft tissue injury, which has bobbed up in the last couple of years. Before we get to Ken's 10.

0: which is only a minute away. Jake Nile on The Age today did report that the AFL is set to follow widespread demands across the footy world and appoint an independent legal figure to investigate Geelong's concussion contract clause saga. Any thoughts on it here, Kenny, before we get to your 10?
1: Oh, not really. I mean, I don't really know where it all lands. I mean, I think the independent investigation is probably, if you ask me in my gut, I think that's probably the right thing to do, because there's a bit of, seems like a bit of, and I'm from a distance, it seems like a little bit of conflict. Do it that way, and then at least the AFL get a chance to deliver a decision to Geelong, and Geelong gets to be involved in it.
0: And just on Geelong, and they're not too, probably last hour or so, they put out a statement. Geelong, and this is a reading verbatim, the Geelong Cats defender, Jake Colajasny, will be unavailable for selection at AFL or VFL level this weekend. The care and well-being of Jake remains the club's priority, and the club will continue to support him and his family through this period. So the player at the centre of this, unavailable for selection this week at AFL or VFL level. All thanks to Kia. This is a Sports Day, and it's time for Ken's 10.
2: It's time for Ken's 10 on Sports Day.
1: Well, here we are. Luckily enough, yes. I'm in Melbourne.
0: Yes.
1: But the topic of today's Ken's 10 is the best Adelaide, Port Adelaide 10 players.
0: Combined. Okay.
1: Over history. And I am going to get this well and truly wrong, because I have great appreciation of some of the great players of Adelaide's history, but I'm sure there'll be some people out there. But I just happen to be in Melbourne. Not that many people probably keen to hear who Port Adelaide's best and Adelaide's best players are, but I'm going to share them with you my thoughts.
0: Probably a smart move to be out of Adelaide, though, when you're dishing this out for the next 12 or so hours. Ken's 10, all thanks to Mate Internet. $25 off for 6 months with Mate Internet. Now, I don't want to lead you anything, Ken.
1: Sounds like you're going
0: to. But Matthew Nix on AFL 360 had this to say about Tex Walker.
3: He's a footy icon. He's you know, he'll be as big as anyone who's come through. You think about McLeod and Ricciuto and Goodwin and these sort of names. Taylor Walker's one of the biggest names to have come through this footy club in this state. So he's done an unbelievable job, and it was great today celebrating that.
0: All right, there you go. It's hard to argue anything of Matthew Nix's words there, so take it away, Ken's 10.
1: Luckily enough, I'm not going to surprise people.
0: Yeah.
1: Tex will make the list.
0: There you go.
1: But it's just a matter of where he makes the list. There's a couple of things, little things I put in place. 100 games, you had to have played 100 games. Because there's a couple of players who are currently playing who I think would be in there if they'd, you know, played 100 games. And that would be Rankin and Jason Horne-Francis. I think both could be, you know, in the best 10 players to play in Adelaide over their careers. But you have to have played 100 games. So sorry, boys, you miss out. A couple of exclusions that I mean, both these blokes I've worked with, and both unbelievable people and players. But Tyson Edwards, sorry, Tyce, I wanted to get you in, but Ollie wouldn't let me get you in. He didn't rate small halfback flankers or half forward flankers.
0: That is true on Ollie, but it also lends itself to how deep this 10 is.
1: Oh, yeah. And a former colleague and assistant coach of mine for a long time, Chad.
0: Oh,
1: Chad Corns. Geez. I mean, I'm probably just doing this as Adam. Just to give him a mention, I think.
0: This probably gets to, well, I mean, like, you're moving on the Tassie, but I guess those sports ASA crosses just ended, so congratulations.
1: Well, I just want to make sure Chad knows that I was thinking about him.
0: You thought about him at
1: not
0: some
1: genuinely
0: point.
1: In the top 10,
0: you
1: but
0: thought
1: I thought about
0: him in the process, but he misses the top 10. All right, take it away, Ken. Who you got at 10?
1: Well, I'm going to have a Ken's 10-11.
0: Oh, what?
1: 10-11.
0: What, so Chad missed the top 11 is what you're telling me?
1: 10-11. I've just got to draw at 10th. I'm sorry. I know it says 10, but 10-11. And I couldn't separate them because Jordan Dawson has made his way in because he's played over 100 games. And I just couldn't come up with a list. And I think people would understand if I did leave him perhaps out, but not the current fans. They couldn't understand why I do that. But Jordan and Gavin Wanganeen.
0: Yeah.
1: So both been pretty special. So they can share. Because Gavin played a lot of his career too at Essendon. Has a couple of other players on the list, unfortunately played for other clubs.
0: But well, Dawson's one of those players as well.
1: Yeah, well, I've just got to let you know that number 9, he played a lot at Hawthorn. He won a lot of flags for Hawthorn too, but he won a flag at Port Adelaide too. And I think when anyone plays 400 games, you're pretty stiff if That's you don't
0: fair.
1: Make it.
0: That's fair.
1: Silk Burgoyne.
0: There you go.
1: Sean Burgoyne at number 9. Number 8, played in the premiership, but not at Adelaide. Any clues?
0: Post Adelaide or pre Adelaide was the flag?
1: I might as well tell you the answer.
0: Just tell me then.
1: Paddy Dangerfield.
0: Okay.
1: At number 8, and he probably feels a bit harsh, hardly done by, but I'm sorry, Paddy, that's the depth of this list. He won't like it when some of the Adelaide fans are not going to like him.
0: 0433 98 11 16 0433 98
1: I've made a few mistakes.
0: No, there's nothing worse when you're half into something and you realize, what was I thinking when I jotted these down?
1: But I did coach Port Adelaide. You've got to understand.
0: Yeah, absolutely.
1: Number seven, just recently retired legend of Adelaide football, the great Texan, Tex Walker. Number seven of all-time greats to have played. And Nixie just said that. His name will come up in every conversation, particularly Adelaide Footy Club. But I think he fits in the South Australian Hall of Fame with best players to have played the game. 706 goals. Hard to argue. He's been a star. Number six, maybe. Six is three-time best and fairest winner at Port Adelaide, is he, I think?
0: Just when you say maybe, what do you mean? What were you meaning by maybe?
1: I was going to say maybe a four-time.
0: Oh, okay.
1: But he's injured. Zach Butters.
0: All right.
1: He's a superstar player.
0: He got Butters above Dangerfield?
1: See what I mean? I jumped down my throat.
0: I love Zach Butters and I love Patrick Dangerfield. You know.
1: I have. Mm-hmm. But I have. Mm-hmm. And I've also got, the great Tony Modder at number five.
0: Fair enough.
1: So, I mean, that was probably just a favourite of mine that I loved watching take speckies. And, you know, there may have been and could have been. I don't know. But he kicked a hell of a lot of goals and lots of goals. And he's had, obviously had a bit of a misfortune just recently, but he's glad to hear that he's back and going well. But Tony Modder at number five. Number four. How did I put him at four? Who done this list, Ollie? Was that Ollie done this list? God, what am I...
0: Who you got?
1: Andrew McLeod.
0: Oh, how is he at four?
1: Oh, I don't know. Don't need to jump at me.
0: Well, I actually thought, Ken, he would be number one.
1: Well, because I've got top three of Port Vale. Oh, dear. What have I done? But it's hard to argue that Robbie Gray doesn't deserve to be at number three.
0: I mean, Robbie Gray sits very comfortably in this list. I'm not even going to give you what
1: you're
0: I would
1: gonna,
0: say.
1: Yeah, you know
0: I would
1: you
0: have McLeod at one.
1: Oh, you... Is he just a stand-in, this fella? Is he just a fill-in? Is that what he is tonight? He clearly understands why.
0: I'm interested to see who number one is, because
1: number two, I always used to have the battle with number two, and I had a few battles with this fella as well in different ways.
0: Okay.
1: I don't think he was always on my team, but maybe he was. Number two, Warren Treadray.
0: Okay.
1: So I can put aside any issues that I may or may not have had with Warren, but it's hard to argue that he wasn't.
0: That's true.
1: One of the absolute guns.
0: And
1: I used to go with Robbie or Warren, who was the better player, and I probably still wrestled with the decision, but I end up going with Warren, who's the premiership captain of Port Adelaide and, you know, just an absolute gun centre-half forward in the comp. And I think probably, a bit like Pav was over in Freo, probably undervalued as a key position player from interstate.
0: I think he's one of those players that had he played for a Victorian team, there's no doubt he would be rated higher in a lot of people's eyes. Can I just ask, have you had a conversation with Warren Treadray recently?
1: Warren?
0: Mm.
1: No.
0: Okay.
1: No, I haven't. No, okay. I haven't. I'll just read the text.
0: Oh, no.
1: Did you happen to see the text line just then?
0: No, I'm too nervous for you.
1: Do I have to read out number one? I mean, honestly, do I? Because I've just read the text line that says... The list would have to have Darren Jarman in it, Ken. He's glorious to watch. Well,
0: he was glorious to watch.
1: But I don't reckon he played enough games for the Crows to be glorious in the top 10.
0: That's also not a bad point.
1: He had to play for the Crows in Port for a large part. I mean, Sean Burgon played 150-odd games.
0: Yeah.
1: Paddy, something similar. Number one.
0: I mean,
1: fellow worker, colleague of mine on Fox. He's got a stand named after him.
0: Mm-hmm.
1: So he had to be there. Mark Rashuta.
0: Yeah. It's very hard to argue.
1: Eight-time All-Australian or something?
0: Eight-time. He's about to get overtaken by Max Gawn.
1: I think that's what we used to... He got overtaken for games played for Adelaide by Texan just recently.
0: He's had a rough year, Roo, actually.
1: And now he's about to be overtaken as an eight-time...
0: He needs to get on the All-Australian panel and try and
1: keep him off.
0: Exert some influence.
1: And I apologise to Eddie Betts. I apologise to all the players I missed. I apologise to them all. I apologise to Bickley. Here they keep going. Oh, dear. I didn't think I'd get much feedback here. And no Bokey. Like, why am I getting feedback? I'm in Melbourne. Shouldn't be listening.
0: National show.
1: Well, you can tell we reach far and wide.
0: Yeah, no Kane Corns. Was he a, I know you've mentioned one Corns. Was another Corns a possibility?
1: Lucky to make my special buys list.
0: Okay, there you go. 0433 98.
1: If we had Coxie, but he's away 16. On rest. He's on rest. If we had Coxie, we'd have a beep going now. No, Kane, four-time best and fairest player in a premiership. Oh, dear. But I couldn't put him in. He works with me. Everyone would think I'm just being biased.
0: That is Ken's 10, all thanks to Mate Internet. $25 off for 6 months with Mate Internet. Save more when you bundle. Here we go. You ready? Oh, okay. Somebody's given their top five. Aaron from Druin has given his top five from each club. So Boak, Gray, Burgoyne, Tread, Ray and Butters.
1: Yeah, I got them right.
0: Yep.
1: Except for Boak.
0: Scotty Thompson.
1: Oh, yeah, Scotty.
0: McLeod, Rusciutto, Goodwin.
1: Oh, come on, Tex. Goody. Yeah, well, I can give you Tex, Rusciutto, McLeod. Goody was close. He was in the top 15.
0: Yeah, okay.
1: No, he wasn't. He may be in top 20. Eddie Betts is a tough miss.
0: He's got his own corner there.
1: Well, it's called a pocket.
0: Yeah, well, it is a pocket, yes.
1: But you can call it a corner. But, yeah. Oh, and Bokey's going to be flat. I mean, do I have to finish the show? Can I go home?
0: No, we're going to push through because Hoyney's not too far away as well. Uh-huh. Just to add to your nice Tuesday. 0433 98. 11-16. I'll tell you what it does do, Kenny, though. It does lend to the deepness of these two football clubs where they have been at differing times in the last 30 years. If not both of them, one of them has been in a premiership contention for majority of these years for this particular century. Of course, Port Adelaide early in the 2000s. Adelaide were really good under Neil Craig. Port Adelaide were able to bounce back. A couple of good years for Adelaide. Then you took over and so many prelims, and then Adelaide played in a grand final. So it does lend itself to how many great players have gone through those football clubs in the last, 30-odd years since they've entered the national comp.
1: Yeah, and it comes about when you think about South Australian and State of Origin football that's coming back next year for South Australia. It just goes to show how much the quality. I mean, there's another one, Ben Hart. Yeah, he was a star.
0: Wasn't he?
1: I left him out, but oh, my God. I did this with, a lot of care.
0: Time all Australian still at high school, wasn't he? Almost
1: I've made a mistake.
0: No, you haven't.
1: Ollie
0: mistake.
1: Ollie Wines was a Brownlow medalist.
0: Oh, yeah. Oh, under you, Kenny.
1: Who, Ollie? I can't believe you made me do this. List. Unbelievable. Anyhow, it is what it is. I've got a few wrong, and I can wear that.
0: If you were to put together a team of the best of Adelaide Crows v the best of Port Adelaide, ooh, who do you think would be favourite?
1: Oh, that's really hard.
0: But it'd be
1: they've two flags, Crows in 97, 98. One for Port in 2004. It'd be a ripper. It'd be a great. It'd be a great showdown.
0: It would be, wouldn't it?
1: It'd be a great. Showdowns are always great.
0: They are.
1: But this would be whole level next of great.
0: You talk about State of Origin coming back, and we're going to see it at Adelaide Oval in the next couple of years. The showdowns have one thing, and the hatred is absolutely the disdain for the opposition. Probably more so in the crowd. But do you think we'll see that passion from the South Australians in State of Origin when they get to Adelaide Oval and pack the joint out? Will we feel an intense passion from the South Australian fans?
1: Yeah, I think you will. I think there's no doubt about that. I mean, I think the state will come together when they get to play South Australia versus... I mean, we've seen that. When was the last State of Origin that we played?
0: Long time ago.
1: Yeah. I'm trying to think whether I was around or not around. I played in a State of Origin game over there at Footy Park myself, but I'm not sure we have had one since the two teams have been in the competition.
0: I don't think we
1: had an Allies or an All-Stars game, which Geelong was involved with. I remember Bomber was coaching. I don't think we have, actually. So
0: yeah, no, I don't think so. Cause I think
1: maybe
0: that
1: we can't get them together.
0: No, that was that All-Star game in 08. I think it might have been the Indigenous against Victoria in 2008. So yeah, we're gonna see a passionate fan base, and I like the idea of having it in South Australia after the success of this year. Mind you, I mean, it's not easy to do, but I also think if we could get State of Origin in the middle of the year,
1: yeah, how good would it be?
0: Well, that's what, and then a player like look at Boomer Harvey, he just announced himself in the first half of a year and bobs up in Victorian colours.
1: That music.
0: Yeah.
1: That means we've talked too long, doesn't it?
0: That means Hoyney's about to come on.
1: And you know
0: in.
1: The other good part about that?
0: Go
1: they
0: on.
1: Can, they can hang it on Hoyney now and not me for making a mistake of that list.
0: The 4-20 Legends game for the Australian Prostate Centre returns Thursday, August 27th at Marvel Stadium. 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Ken Hinckley, Cam Luke, all thanks to Kia. Hoyney up next.
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2: And full on footy, always thanks to Cobram Estate. Cobram Estate, Australia's most awarded extra virgin olive oil. And it's been brilliant to see Ken and... Have you two met before, or has it just always been virtual?
3: We are as tight.
2: Yeah, I noticed when you got him in a headlock, how tight it was.
4: Yeah. Well, probably love.
3: Mate, the money, the information he gave me last week was just to load up on a team.
2: Okay, well, for people who missed that, what team was it?
3: I loaded up on Fremantle. Oh. And what happened?
4: You loaded up, did you?
3: Well, I got told they can't possibly lose.
4: The grand final.
3: I'll give you that grand final. But then I got a bit spooked when I seen him at the G on Saturday. Corny, what did you tell me?
4: August 8th.
5: Early. Yeah, it's early. It is the early crow.
4: We're not talking about August 8th. We're talking about September 26th.
5: Yeah, no, I'm still backing in. I'm going to back in.
4: I didn't think it was a bad game of footy.
5: It was a great game of footy.
4: It was an extraordinary game of footy.
5: My concern is the best team wasn't there.
4: Who's the best team?
5: Brisbane.
4: Brisbane's still the best.
5: Yep.
4: Still.
5: I've seen them Friday night. I saw them live at the Gabba against the Hawks, who I did think were very, very close to being capable of winning it. And I just seen the Lions get tough again.
4: Yeah, we got them on the agenda tonight. That was clearly their best performance of the season.
5: They can't get into your seventh heaven, can they? So it's to do that, they're going to have to break history a lot of ways, aren't they?
4: They're going to have to break history in more ways than one. And if there is a team, you would have thought at the moment, who could break history, it's clearly going to be them. Three timers, elite talent. What Fades does is just extraordinary. How he just stays calm, he stays positive. The way that he's running the joints is tick, tick, tick. If they break it, I've said this to you, Ken, I said it to a lot of people. If they break it this year and win it this year, it'll go down as one of the all-time great flags.
5: Yeah,
4: if they do, and they can do it, absolutely.
2: Fire with fire. Talk to me, Horny.
4: Yeah, so we've got a bit of a theme tonight, Ken and Cam. We're going to go best v best, and we'll do that as the overall observation.
2: Okay.
4: Best v best. So we're stripping it right back tonight. We're trimming the fat, getting rid of how you've performed against, the lesser ranked teams and looking at how you've gone against the top eight teams in the competition. So, over the last 15 years or so, Ken, and it's been 13 of 15 premiers have had at least a 50-50 win-loss record against the best in that season, the best being the top eight teams. So for this exercise tonight, we're leaving out Carlton and the Bulldogs at the moment because they sit in 9th and 10th. We can potentially revisit that later on, but we're just keeping this nice and simple. The best v the best, the top eight, how have you gone? So keeping that in mind, only been two premiers that have gone into a final series with a less than 50-50 win-loss record against the best. So there's four teams at the moment that have a greater than 50-50 win-loss that are going to be challenging.
5: I might have to change my tip.
4: Fremantle are still in there, obviously. Okay. They're seven wins from nine games, only lost the two.
5: Pretty good.
4: Against the best, one being on the weekend against Melbourne, game of the year, and one being early on this season against Geelong where they had that, played quite well that day. Keep going on about this mob, Ken. Geelong, 7-4. Can't remember a team who's butchered this more than what they have in a campaign. They should be comfortably locked away inside the top four. If we were to sit down and go through their profile against the best, you're looking to go, my God, it is just greens everywhere. But because they've lost four games this year where they were either in front or level with 2 minutes to go, lost four of them.
2: Mm.
4: Not one, lost four. They had it as 1-1, they're sitting fourth. They had to split them. They're sitting just outside the top two. It's frightening what they've done. Brisbane are 5-4. Scary thing.
3: Just get there.
4: Scary thing for the comp is that when they're winning these games by 47 points on average.
5: Yeah, they're flogging
4: against the best. So when they're on, and we'll get to them later on, and the D's. The D's are also 5-4 against the very best in the competition. So that might surprise people. They've beaten Hawthorn twice.
3: No, I'm thinking Hawthorn and Sydney are not best. Right?
4: Yeah, so we'll go through the rest of the challenges of the top 10. We're not worried about everyone else. GWS have a really good record against the best, but they're not going to feature later on in the year. The Dogs are 5 wins from 12. So all five have been by under a goal. Yep. So narrow there. The Crows are 4-5, get their final opportunity against the best this week. Offensively, no good. Defensively, good against the best. The Swans, 3 wins out of 8. Ooh. Out of 8 games. But I'll leave them to later on. We've got a bigger picture conversation with the Swans later on. The Pies have played 9 games against the best. Only won one.
5: Oh.
4: Only won one. So the Pies might be where... They've got Hawthorn and Brisbane the next 2 weeks. Hey. The Pies might be one of those teams where you give them a lot of respect for how they play and, you know, and being competitive, but they might just be where they are. They've hardly lost to anyone underneath them this year.
5: Yeah.
4: But as I said, only won one out of those 9 games.
5: I reckon that's a really clear form letter, that one, when you look at that and you go, well, that makes it... Like, for all the Collingwood fans, they won't like us saying it, but it makes it difficult from here, doesn't it? They're probably... They make wild card and happen to win wild card.
4: Yeah, happen to get through. They're
5: with
4: probably
5: the challenges that they've had.
4: Yeah, absolutely.
5: How many games has Nick won for them?
4: Yeah, I reckon single-handedly be frightening to actually work out what he's done. You saw what they did a couple of weeks ago against Geelong, just fell a little bit short against the best there. And the other interesting one is Carlton. So Carlton have played 10 games against the best, only won 2. Against the best. So even in this stretch where they've gone, where they've gone 9-2.
5: Who were their 2 losses?
4: They've had a pretty, Hawthorn and Collingwood. And they both did them pretty comfortably. I know the Hawthorn game was shocking conditions.
5: Yeah, it was wet, really wet.
4: But
5: though.
4: Collingwood did them pretty comfortably as well that night as well. So just something just to keep there. The one that I haven't mentioned, Ken, and you just alluded to it before, is Hawthorn. So Hawthorn have played 8 games against the best. They've won 3. 3 wins, 4 losses, and a draw. They've only been in front for 30% of game time against the best. And there's been a bit of a common theme now when you look at these games is that their defence and their individuals behind the footy have been exposed when the opposition are coming at them out of clearance with a bit of speed and they have to fight the fight as individuals. And you know, quite often on the weekend, Brisbane were able to expose and they got up high, were able to flip them around. Thought the Tom Barras and Logan Morris matchup wasn't the ideal matchup in that situation. But Brisbane were able to score almost 50 points from clearance. AFL average for those that are listening is 35. Brisbane were able to score 50. Melbourne have scored 120 points against them in 2 games from clearance. Fremantle almost scored 50 points against them off the back of their clearance work.
5: I thought their clearance had picked up a little bit.
4: So they're raw.
5: Because they beat Brisbane in the clearance numbers.
4: 100%. 100%. Their raw clearance work, well, that wasn't an issue. They were plus 10 or plus 12. But when Brisbane got their opportunity to win that clearance and then go at them quickly before the system kicked in, they struggled to hold up behind the footy. So you would think they probably get the job done against an undermanned Collingwood this week. You think they get the job done against West Coast in the last game of the season. But they're going to be a little bit of an unknown with this issue until we get to that first final, which is likely going to be against Sydney, who are going to come at you with some midfield stars that are going to challenge you behind the footy. There's a little bit of unknown because I know I've been on this show with you and I've...
5: And three talls.
4: Yeah.
5: I think 3 tall forwards cause Hawthorn a bit more trouble than others. If you think Brisbane and, you know, they had Hipwood, Oscar Allen and...
4: Melbourne have done that a couple
5: Logan.
4: Of times.
5: Melbourne had 3.
4: Yeah.
5: Freo play with 3.
4: Yeah. So I think, that's actually
5: because they engage their... You know, their slide off defenders to come off and help and help in the contest, whether that be, you know, Barras, Battle or Sicily.
4: Yep.
5: They do, and then even a Weddle type who come off. But I think that's one of the challenges for the Hawks.
4: Yeah. So I just, it is interesting this time of year when you just, when everything's right under the microscope. As I said, you know, a couple of weeks ago, when you're looking at Hawthorn's profile, their ability to be able to compete in the turnover game and the transition game, that is a significant strength of theirs. And it wasn't so much of a massive, you know, concern against Brisbane on the weekend, you know, albeit it wasn't at the levels that it has been all year. But that, just looking for common themes, we don't jump at things that just happen on one-offs, just common themes that happen throughout the year. That's something that is now on watch for Hawthorn.
2: And quite interesting, Horny, you mentioned Sydney and Hawthorn in different aspects there. As you alluded to, they're probably going to play each other for a home prelim. So two teams who have struggled a little bit best v best over the home and away season. One of them, you would think from here, outside of a miracle happening, is going to host a home prelim, which is extraordinary in some aspects.
4: Yeah, I mean, that, you know, what's that, 3 weeks away? That that shapes as as probably the biggest final of week one, just for what it can actually do for the rest of for the rest of your campaign.
5: What it might do is give with what Horney's just said, give the team who actually has to play them in a home prelim final a little bit of belief too.
2: Yeah. Well, you would think that Brisbane and Brisbane and Fremantle, whoever, if it was to be those two in a qualifying final, I think both of those clubs would go to the SCG or the MCG with a fair bit of confidence that they can go the longish way back to the MCG on grand final day, or at least two in the Fremantle's point.
4: I heard you on the way. I love the ladder predictor stuff because I'm sitting here and I had guys at work and mates at work going, it's all locked away, and I'm sitting there going, there's 18 games to go. You can be almost guaranteed that something bizarre is going to happen.
5: Yeah. There's a crazy upset somewhere.
4: 100% that will throw chaos.
2: But you know what the most bizarre thing would be, Hoiny? If we actually got it, if it actually went to script for 2 weeks, that would be the bizarre way.
4: Because I'm sitting here like you, Cam, and I'm sitting here as a neutral. I go, not in my lifetime have I seen Collingwood and Carlton play in a final. Yeah. That's all I've wanted for 10 years, is to go along and watch Collingwood and Carlton. I'm sitting there going, if results go this way, it looks like it's going to be Collingwood and Carlton. It won't happen. No. Something will happen.
2: Anyway, the Dogs Bevo will conjure up a miracle this week. And let's go. Killer Kanga. Talk to us.
4: Yeah, Killer Kanga. So I want to give a lot of talk about Kangaroos heading into the game against the Dogs, and have they improved, and is Clarko doing a good job or not, or what they should do. I think if you're a North Melbourne supporter, and you're reviewing this year, what you've been able to do offensively in the ball movement game in particular is a massive, massive improvement on where you've been in previous campaigns. And that's something that should give you confidence moving forward. Yes, defensively, there is still a lot to work on, and that's understandable. But you've got to 9 wins. Who knows what happens this Saturday against Geelong. But sticking with the best v best theme of the night. So the intercept game is king. 60% of your score comes off the back of your ability to intercept the footy off the opposition and go back at them. They're top six in the competition in that aspect of the game offensively against the best. Against the best, when they win the footy back across the half-back area, they're the second best team in the competition at getting that on the scoreboard. Only Freo have been more damaging than them across that half-back area. As I said, yes, they are getting hurt back the other way, but this is something that North Melbourne under Clarko haven't had in their game before. They've had to be a team that's relied on winning clearance and winning contest off the back of Cherry and that midfield group, and then getting it forward. But the reality is, against the best teams in the competition, they're going to be able to hold up in that aspect of the game. So are you going to get that job done? This is the most important aspect of the game. So that's a tick. The other component of what's going on at the moment, and clearly he had a blinder on the weekend, and that being LDU. LDU is the third highest rated player in the competition over the last 2 months of the season. And taking his raw game, to the side, it was phenomenal on the weekend. The interesting thing to me that stood out late in that game, I think we could all remember it, when he took that mark inside forward 50, and I'm sitting there going, I started taking down my notes, I'm like, I haven't seen that from LDU before.
5: And it looked impressive, didn't it? Like, it looked strong.
4: It looked great. And you're looking and going, okay, well, that was just the 11th time for the year he's been targeted inside 450. Mm-hmm. He's only been isolated in a one-on-one contest twice for the season. He's won both of those contests. I'm sitting there going, okay, well, Isaac Heaney plays this midfield role where he's able to get a midfield matchup inside forward 50 where he's able to isolate it, and his one-on-one numbers are the best in the competition because he gets the mismatch. We've seen Josh Fraser over the last couple of months been able to do something similar with Paddy Cripps, been able to get him forward inside forward 50, using him slightly more as a target because he has the mismatch inside forward 50. I just wonder whether or not this is something that they're going to be a look at, and there's a moment in that last quarter that we just spoke about, you go, ooh. Maybe that's something that we can evolve into this guy's game next year. If George Wardlaw is able to stand up, Sheasel's there.
5: Keep George
4: can
5: fit.
4: Run, yeah, Simpkin that's can a run big foot. Thing. Let O'Sutherland go. And then all of a sudden we can use LDU as his weapon that some of the best midfielders in the competition are actually doing. And then clearly everyone, was just in absolute excitement with what you saw from George on the weekend. And there's the two rating system that we've got. They've got the overall rating system, but we've only got the impact rating system, which takes into account how much game time you're actually playing, and when you're on the ground, how much impact do you have when you're on the ground, right? So we understand George only plays 50% of game time, so he's not going to rate as highly as those that are playing 80 to 90 to, you know, to 100 minutes. In saying that, he's rating extremely well. But when he's on the ground, he's almost a top 10 player in the competition for the impact that he has on matches in there. So understand they've got a lot of work to do defensively, but there are signs that things are starting to go okay.
5: You think there are chances this week against the Cats at Marvel?
4: I think it's a big danger game.
5: Yeah, so do I. And the odds are saying right now, I just had a look at them, 3.62 the Kangaroos, $1.29 the Cats. That's way too big.
2: A five-goal line.
5: Yeah, that's a nice margin if you're.
4: And we just talked about before best v best, Geelong's record against the best. Tick, tick, tick. Green. So they have let themselves down in these sort of games for a little period of time now. And we talk about the 18 games that are left. That result, North gets it, throws everything into chaos, because everyone's assuming, well, Geelong are going to finish top six. Are they the ones that could challenge for the flag? You're not challenging, as a lot of us think, if you're finishing in that wild card spot.
2: Keeping in mind, North led late in the third quarter in the category earlier in the year. Yeah. All right.
5: Oh, this is my favourite time. Here we go. I get to look at his notes.
2: Go, take it away, Horny.
4: Ollie let me know that Ken was in studios for the first time of the year. We hugged, so we're in good form. We're happy here. So we're going to give Ken a nice half volley here.
5: Oh, of course.
4: Who is the number one rated key forward in the game since round 10? The number one rated key forward in the game since round 10.
5: 18 team. Give us some.
4: Oh, I can't. I'll give you something. No, they're in the top 10. They're in the top 10 of the ladder. That is all I will give you.
5: Brave.
4: Brave. I'm giving you half the competition.
2: Power.
4: And one position. I've nailed it down to about five players.
2: The Tyre Power Up Sale is now on 25% off selected Pirelli tyres. We'll be back with Guess Who and the answer. Ken's going to spend 4 minutes on it. It's next.
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18: Well, thanks to Kia and Kia, movement that it inspires. Ken Hinckley, Cam Luke, and of course for Full On Footy, for Cobram Estate, Cobram Australia, Australia's most awarded extra virgin olive oil. Hoyney's in the house. All right, guess who? The text machine's lit up. He gave the little hint. Ken believes he's got it, Hoyney. I don't believe.
19: I know.
18: You're confident.
19: Oh, we'll have to be. I mean, it's the art of coaching, isn't it, to understand who the players are that are having impact.
18: That is fair.
19: You know, and if you were going to coach and be against the opposition, you'd want to make sure you knew exactly what Dan McStay was up to, there I reckon, the way he's playing.
20: You got one for us, Luke?
18: You know what? McStay's had a great time of it, so it's probably right. But Patrick Voss coming off the ticks is another interesting one as well.
0: Mm. Patrick Voss is actually in really good form at the moment. But, it is Dan McStay, Ken. Yeah. Well done.
19: You did give me a volley.
0: It's a nice and easy one. As I said, walking in here tonight, knowing that we're here in person, we thought we'll celebrate hard. But he's form at the moment. He's in absolutely career-best form.
19: I reckon you were buckled. I reckon you buckled tonight.
0: Well, the easy one.
19: Yeah, well, you've come in with an easy one to make it.
18: Then face to face,
19: Kenny. Lovey dovey, so he didn't have to.
0: Yeah, well, Jarrah's not here, and, you know, Cam's here, so we just want to make the environment quite friendly and quite up and about.
19: Where was Jarrah? Was Jarrah going?
0: Seeing the smile on your face.
18: He's in London.
19: He's in London?
18: He's in London.
19: I'm sure he's listening through the app.
18: No doubt.
0: He'd be disappointed, directly.
19: I got him again, G. I'm back.
0: But how good was his performance on the weekend against West Coast? Like 15 score involvements, 15 contested possessions as a key forward is unheard of. So, like always with the Guess Who, Cam, we want to get into it in a little bit more depth after the break as to why did we bring up Daniel McStay as the Guess Who today.
18: High with fire, who did they miss? Turbo Busters, Jim and Hire, there's a lot to get into. It is full on footy for Cobram Estate. Cobram Estate, Australia's most awarded extra virgin olive oil, and right around Australia for your Tuesday. 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
5: A strong wind warning is in place for the coast. Cloudy tonight, high chance of showers, winds northwesterly, 20 to 25 k's. Tomorrow, cloudy, very high chance of showers with winds northerly, 20 to 25 k's. Thursday, cloudy, very high chance of showers, top of 15. Friday, cloudy, high chance of showers, top of 15. And Saturday, partly cloudy, medium chance of showers, top of 14. Heading for a top of 14 tomorrow for Warrnambool and Port Ferry, 13 for Mortlake and Terang.
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7: Currently, it's 11 degrees.
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2: Big second hour starts now. Tom Morris around half hour away. All the news in both footy and cricket. And, of course, Pointy's here with Ken Hinckley and Cam Luke. Full on footy for Cobram Estate. Cobram Estate, Australia's most awarded extra virgin olive oil. Fire with fire here. Is it horny or mixed state?
3: Yeah, so I just want to double back and have the chat with the two of you. We're getting close to all Australian season, 3 weeks to go. And, you know, Daniel McStay being in, you know, career best form. As I said, you know, number one key forward in the competition since round 10. Number seven highest rated player in the competition overall over the last 6 weeks. Only Nick Dacos is a higher rated player at Collingwood than what he is. When you're looking at the key forward post Ken All Australian season, I know, you know, this is a question without notice, but feels like to me that this is a year where it's really hard. Like it's not so obvious.
4: Yeah.
3: Where you go, like, you know, previous campaigns, you know, Cameron's been there, you know, whoever else, you know, Hawkins has been there.
4: Is it hard to ignore Charlie being 9 goals clear now? That's the only thing I would say, Charlie Curnow.
3: Yeah, I would have Charlie in there.
4: Yeah, I wasn't Charlie, yeah. Like 4 weeks ago, I think, whenever I'd done my last one, because, you know, he was just, but now he's opened up a gap. Mm.
3: Yep.
4: You know, and if he finishes the season strong, he's probably going to get over 70 goals.
3: Yep.
4: Maybe a bit more. If he plays finals, he could get up to over 80.
3: Alongside?
4: Well, I think he can play Jackson if you really want, but I think Tracy's got it. I just love the way Tracy plays. I want him to finish strong. I want him to have a great finish, but the All-Australian side will be done at the end of 24, so he probably should make it. But if he had a really big September, I think there'd be no doubt. I heard Dermot doing a radio show in Adelaide when I was over there with Chad and Kimbo, when he... They asked him, if you had to have one player in your team, who would you pick?
3: He would go
4: Josh Tracy.
3: Oh, 100% Dermot would, yeah.
4: And I think other than being a biased centre-half forward of the past and who run through everyone, I can understand why. If you were building, and I am going to be, building a team and you could get a player, and I'm not Fremantle fans, I'm not saying getting Josh Tracy, you would start with a key position player as good as he is.
3: What about the other end of the ground? What about the key? I find the key backs also interesting this year. To me, Harris Andrews should almost be a lock.
4: It has to be.
3: Behind the footy. But who you know, in terms of the second key back, is it Alir? Is it Callum Wilkie? You know, is it... You know, Sam Collin, I'm not too sure.
4: Well, is it Pierce?
3: Pierce, yeah. You know? I'm not too sure who it.
4: I think Alir, and Port Adelaide, but I think Alir has had an amazing season on his own, almost behind the ball. Yeah.
3: Number one intercept marker in the comp.
2: And ever since Radigley went down, he's actually gone to another level up.
4: He's had to.
2: So when you lose your main guy next to you, it becomes increasingly harder. I find the All-Australian interesting, Horny, because I think there are players who, if we were actually playing a game, if they were going to Ireland to play, there would be players in
3: one-off game.
2: Yeah. So if the team actually played, I think there'd be players, and I think McStay might be one of those players who is able to force his way into an actual team. But what we traditionally will do here is look at numbers and just put guys to the side and you know, a glue player, which is the wrong word. It's diminishing how great he has been, but it'd be more likely. I see Kai Lohman as the same. I think Lohman,
4: 46 goals,
2: should almost be a lock. It should be Wizard on one in one side of it as a small forward, and Lohman in the other.
4: What's
2: they're both
4: going to
2: kick 50. Well, Heaney can play in the guts.
4: Yeah, but what's wrong with Bont in the guts and Nick Dacos in the duck?
2: Well, there's five on the bench, Ken. That's traditionally all midfielders. So
4: yeah, but I just think if you look, and I've been asked to do that a bit this year, and you go, well, there is right, like, because we always have the winger conversation. But if you can't tell me that Jordan Dawson and Bailey Smith on the wing would be any worse than Ollie Dempsey, who's the most recognised winger. I think Ollie could easily be in it, and I have no problems if he is. But the other two boys, they mightn't get in the side if they
2: which then lends itself to the conversation. Are we picking a team that we would pick on specific positions and the players who've excelled at that?
4: We should be picking the best players who could win. If they had to pick a team that could beat any other team, they've got to be able to pick these players in a way that they could beat any other team. And I don't have any problem with some of the people we're talking about playing on the wing. Jordan Dawson would be a freak winger.
2: Yeah, he would be.
3: So you're that way inclined.
2: Yeah.
4: Oh, yeah, absolutely. Yeah. I think, you know, if they've had an unbelievable season and we've got too many great mids, there was an old theory once, just give me all great mids and we'll find a spot for them in the team. That's just what happens. Well, the best players are on ball more often than not at that mid-level player, not the big players, but the mid-level players.
2: And that's probably...

0: wasn't there in such a high regard in, say, 2018 and 2019. It kind of slid out of the game a little bit for a million different reasons. So now that's why the conversation is. Adam Cooney, who I do a lot of work with, he was the wingman in 2000. He won the Brownlow. Never played a moment on the wing all year. Now he was the wingman of the All-Australian team. So it happens a fair bit.
1: Yeah.
0: No dramas with it to a small sense. But I reckon when it comes to small forwards, Kai Lohman is someone who absolutely should be in that conversation.
2: Yep, no, I agree with that. He's had a phenomenal season. Mm. So, yeah, just a bit of credit there, Dan McStabe. Interesting to see if he gets in the squad or not. Don't think he will.
0: Who do you think's more likely to be in the squad? Dan McStay or Billy Frampton, who Craig McRae put on the agenda a couple of days ago, like just in the squad?
2: I think Dan McStay should be. Yeah, if that was me.
0: Ken? The squad, so not the team.
1: I think Billy's been amazing.
0: He has been great.
1: I think he's been amazing. Dan McStay, I thought early in the year, because this is a season-long.
0: There's always recency bias.
1: I think Dan McStay start to the year was just average, and I mean probably below average. I think he was nearly getting out of the team at one point. Whereas Billy Frampton's had to be the informed defender for Collingwood all season because they've had to deal with all the other blokes getting injured, unfortunately, whether it be Howe or whether it be Darcy Moore. I think Billy...
2: He has elevated his game significantly this year.
1: Yeah, I think he's... I'm going back to my All-Australian side just to have a look at my half-forward.
0: who have you got?
1: I've got a bloke by the name of Heaney at half-forward.
0: Yes.
1: I've got another bloke by the name of Nick Watson on the other half forward line.
0: That's fair. He's a lot.
1: Just in the pocket, I snuck a bloke in there by the name of Cozzy Pickett.
0: There we go.
1: I reckon they'd be okay.
0: They've been good.
1: If I had to pick my team.
0: They've been good. Well, you do and pick your team every week.
1: And if I had to leave Kai Lohman and put Cozzy in, I'm okay.
2: You'll sleep easy.
1: There I'm okay.
0: Fire with fire.
2: Yes, fire with fire. So sitting down Saturday afternoon, Stephen King walks out, has a conversation with Fox. I was really interested in his comments pre-game to David King, Vossie and Sarah Jones.
3: I feel like we're fit enough to run games out. Hopefully we can have a bit of demon time here.
4: Demon time, I love it.
5: What does that look like, demon time?
6: What have you got for us?
3: I'm not really sure. Hopefully it means us kicking goals and scoring.
2: How good?
0: Yeah.
2: I know a lot of people, and you would know him quite well, Kenny, you know, no doubt having worked with him down at Geelong and I think at Gold Coast as well. He just comes across as just as a bloke that you would love to be a part of in your footy department. And to hear the word hopefully means goals. We talked about last week their, concern at the moment, defensively against some of the better teams in the competition, their inability to defend turnover behind the footy. I think, and you alluded to it last week, Kenny, in fairness, that they are just strapped into this mode of 2026 footy that we are going to come at you and we are going to have a crack at you and we're going to play some serious high-octane offensive footy and you better be prepared to come with us. And so far this year, they've had five games where they've kicked 100 and their oppo have kicked 100. They're 4-1. In those shootout games. So good luck if you're thinking.
1: Freo learned a lot.
2: Yeah, 100%. But that hasn't been done. We haven't seen a team play in those, in five games like that for more than 12 years. Right. So this is something that's totally different. And, the way in which they're able to get from contest to contest, Harry Sharp is someone this year that should finish his 2026 campaign, knock on Greg Swan's door and go, thanks very much for the rule changes. Thanks very much for no sub. Thanks very much for trying to get this running game, this high speed game, because it's got him to be a serious component to what they do. They absolutely smash Fremantle from a contest to contest situation. Fremantle's worst result for the season. The Dockers are the number one team in the comp at that aspect of the game. They lost it by 34. They've got these runners in Chandler and Sharp, in Laurie, in Sparrow. Steele's able to get from contest to contest. And they're playing a game where you're looking and you go, okay, like coming up as an opposition team, geez, we're going to have to be on here. We're going to have to be on. They're going to challenge us offensively. And, you're probably looking at it defensively going, okay, it's probably not going to get the job done in terms of holding up the silverware at the end of the year. But if you're a Melbourne supporter.
1: Why not?
2: And I think,
1: because we both know why not, don't we?
2: Yeah, I think I've said it with Brisbane, I'll say it with them, I'll back history until history changes. You've got to be able to defend behind it, right? If you can't challenge offensively, good luck, but you need to be able to defend behind it.
1: So who can screw down on defence better out of Melbourne and

0: Frio on history of this year.
1: Melbourne and Brisbane?
0: Melbourne and... Melbourne and Frio, because of the game that was played on the weekend.
1: Oh, no, Frio.
0: Yeah, that's what I think. Yeah, I think Frio will learn a lot out of that game that Justin would take, because he's normally, his DNA is a little bit more, you know, you made him go fast. You sent him into a spin.
1: That's why we love him.
0: But now he's just going to go back into, you know what, horny. Bloody horny.
1: But if
0: you told me to play attacking football, and what happened?
1: It's why you'll win the flag. But if you're a Melbourne supporter, though, right, and you get to the end of this 6 months, 7 months, and you might have won one final, or you might not, right? But you would have enjoyed the last 6 or 7 months of footy off the back of what you saw for the previous few seasons, where it's been contest and defence and whatever. What he's done this year is just, huge ticks.
0: What he also did on the way is he recognised Simon Goodwin's work that he'd put into the team too. He said, I think he basically said one point, we're defensively pretty sound, contest very sound because of the way the team's been coached. Now, he got to come in and add a little bit of special spices in some ways to play offensive footy, and good on him. As we said last week, crash the car you built, King. Oh. Keep going fast and play another 4 or 5 games with 100 v 100.
1: Oh, how good.
2: You mentioned Swanee there when it comes to Sharp. The AFL, the rules they introduced, that's why they would have loved Saturday afternoon. The MCG, beautiful weather, 100 points, great game. The type of game they want, neutral fans to love the game, even if you don't break for either of those two teams, and that's exactly what it was Saturday afternoon.
1: They are a punching bag sometimes, the AFL, right? The off-field stuff, that's not for me. That's not for me. I don't get involved. But in terms of some of the rules that they've brought in, like, footy is enjoyable to watch.
0: Yeah.
1: We've got 6 teams this year that are averaging either over 100 or just short of 100 points. Right, you go back 7 or 8 years ago, the number one scoring team in the competition was averaging 90 points. Like, it was hard to watch.
2: Yeah.
1: Whereas right now, it's just, great. Strap yourself in and it's enjoyable.
0: Yeah, I think you're right. The game's been sped up and the coaches haven't been able to slow it down, because we used to get the blame for slowing it down.
1: I think we
0: should get some of the blame for fastening it up then.
1: Yeah, absolutely. Absolutely, you should.
2: Is that the type of footy, Tassie, you're going to try and play when you get there?
1: Well, he's already told us.
0: I've always tried and wanted to coach an aggressive, exciting brand of football, but fundamentally it has at the base of contest and defence. Mm. So there's no doubt that you have to have those two things in order, and if you don't, no matter how good your offence is, you'll get beat.
2: You've made up a word here, have you, Oini?
1: Yes, Sid Timber. So we're talking about Sydney, and while we've called it Sid Timber, just sitting back and having a look at them for the last 3 months of this campaign, and I just wonder whether or not Dean Cox has looked at their failed campaign 2 years ago in 2024, where they pretty much ran the table from start to finish on top of the ladder, and then really, towards the end of that campaign, they looked a little bit banged up. They looked a bit sore. Ironically, Kenny, you poleaxed them by over 100 points later on the season. They just got over the line the first final against GWS when they were 4 or 5 goals behind. They got poleaxed grand final day. A few of their individuals looked sore. And really, at about round 11 or 12, I know it's a long way out, but you're looking to get, they're going to finish top 2. They're 10-1, whatever they were, 10-2. And I just wonder whether or not he's managed this campaign to have a look at a few things within that period, and maybe a couple of injuries within the last 3 or 4 months might have been a bit of a blessing in disguise. So Justin McInerney was the game's number one score involvement player when he went down with injury, and he hasn't played for 2 or 3 months. He's back next week or week 1 of finals. So there's a tick. Papley missed best part of 5 or 6 weeks of footy, so he's going to be fresh towards the end of the year. I've been really surprised, I've been really surprised at the impact that Braden Campbell's had on this team since he's come back in, with his speed, creativity, ball use ahead of the footy. He missed a lot of that campaign early on in the season. Errol Goulden missed best part of 3 or 4 months of this campaign. Dane Rampey, they are managing extremely well at the moment, has missed 3 or 4 weeks in the middle of the season. I reckon Wicks is an important small defender behind the footy. Missed 3 or 4 weeks in the middle of the season. In the middle of the year, they tried Logan McDonald on the wing. Let's have a look at it. Coxie mentioned a few times, we're going to have a look at 2 rucks. We're going to have a look at 2 rucks. Yeah, okay, didn't work. What do we do with Chad Warner? What do we do with Errol Goulden? We're going to play him in different positions here or there. And you know what? we're potentially going to lose a few games along the way, but it's okay. Like, so that's why I didn't want to talk about them when it was the best v best, where they've got the 3 wins and 5 losses, because they have lost their last 4 games against the best teams in the competition, all in this stretch of form. But when you're looking at them now, and I know they didn't play the greatest opposition on the weekend, who, you know, an injury hit at the moment in Port Adelaide, but it just looks like to me that their best players, as they look fit, they look fresh, they look like they're in really good form. You mentioned it at the start of the show, Cam, and we talked about it last week, Kenny, as well. They're going to finish second. They're going to be favourite to win that final, whoever they play, if it's Hawthorn, which means they will be, you know, they're favourite to get a home prelim, where they will probably be favourite to win that home prelim.
0: To play in a grand final.
1: To play in a grand final. So I think, and I'm one of them, that it's been taking a little while, that you're thinking, oh, yeah, they're not getting the job done. Maybe he and Sydney have looked at this totally differently and have played the long-term game to get this right, and now we're gonna hit this last 3 or 4 weeks in red hot form. We're not mucking around now. We know what our best team looks like, and we're gonna charge into September as opposed to limp into it like we did 2 years ago.
0: I think they've changed game style back to September.
1: Yeah.
0: They've gone back to ballistic gamble. I think they went through a phase of 5 or 6 weeks where they were, you know, were tinkering with, you know, their game style suggested that their handball meters dried up. And in the last 3 or 4 weeks, again, I mean, they're averaging about 135 points a game in the last three games. I mean, it's crazy. But they've just attacked. They've been starting to, you know, and Errol back in the side, Warner, Heaney, Rowbottom, you know, he was out on the weekend with a broken hand, I think.
1: You get
0: McInerney back in. Grundy was out on the weekend. They still kicked 167 points. I actually think I like the way they've gone about it. Proof's going to be in the pudding, unfortunately.
1: Yeah, 100%.
0: Swans have got to get it done in September.
1: And a bit like Hawthorn, like you said earlier on, Kenny, we're not going to know about Sydney and if this is actually real or not until that first final, you know, week one, whoever they play. Was this by design, or, you know, are they a little bit short against the best? I don't know.
0: Watch their handball meters in the first final.
2: Just on that, do you think we will get a true reflection of them prior to grand final day, though? Like, you'll go in a grand
0: prelim
2: final day.
0: Yeah, prelim
2: a lot more confident. Like, you played them in that prelim.
0: Yeah, but we weren't ready. We weren't.
1: No,
0: like, we just didn't have.
2: And how were they? Like, when you finished that game, of course, in a disappointing way.
0: Well, they didn't get a proper prelim.
2: Yeah,
0: like, they beat us by 6 goals. Yeah. And we'd given a great account of ourselves the week before and found a way to get a win. That prelim, you know, we tried, but we just didn't have quite the quality, the cattle that we needed to have in the team. We went there with confidence because we'd beaten them a few weeks earlier by a massive margin. But we just, you know, as a coach, you went in there going, we're going to have to get this absolutely cherry ripe, keep it in a contest as much as we can and see how we go. But I don't think they got the greatest prepper. But then it's been proven they come up against a pretty good team.
2: Yeah, that's also true. They might come up against them again. Mr. Fagan Hoyney?
1: Yeah, so, you know, Kenny, you'll remember this probably, you know, 8 weeks ago. We called him Mr. Fagan, the teacher. Yeah. He goes to work when they've come up against a previous opponent, studies it, learns, and then more often than not, they get the job done against that opponent who they lost to earlier on in their campaign. They've also got an unbelievable record under Mr. Fagan when they get belted the week before. The last 3 years, they've only lost 10 games by over 4 goals or more. They've won 8 of those games the week after. Yeah. So the bounce back factor, the ability for Fags is to just calm it all down and, you know, we're going to be okay. The messaging, whatever he does, tick, tick, tick, tick. If you're coming up against Brisbane, I keep saying this all year, the only thing of interest with Brisbane is what they do defensively, because offensively it's just brilliant, whether that's mindset, whether that's whether that's personnel behind the footy, they would know the absolute answers to it. That is the only thing of interest. If you are not going to do something with Harris Andrews behind the footy, and people come out, I understand it is so much easier said than done because he is the game's premier key defender. But like Tom Stewart with Geelong, you did it against Port Adelaide. You know, we saw teams early on, throughout this campaign against Tom Stewart, go to work on him, and Geelong looked totally different behind the footy. We saw Jack Henry in round 10 play his first game as a forward against Brisbane to try and do something to Harris Andrews, and they looked all at sea behind the footy. He is an absolute superstar, and he is the game's best key defender. But if you don't have a plan, or more to the point, if you can't execute that plan as a team, good luck trying to beat them, because he is their most important player. Yeah. Their mids, they've got abundance of them.
0: There is only one way to stop him, isn't there?
1: How's that?
0: Complete lockdown.
1: Yeah, yep. And seen Ben King do it a couple of times.
0: Spoil the ball.
1: By playing behind him.
0: Yeah, that's what I'm saying. Play back shoulder and spoil the ball. Because Harris, and rightly so, he's such a good player. He'll read the game. He'll take you to the game. Yep. But is your discipline strong enough to go, I don't care about having a mark or having a kick or kicking a goal. I just got to value my game on what he does.
1: Do you know who did it?
0: Billy Frampton
1: did it in the grand final.
2: He did.
0: And they won by 5 points.
1: Yeah, in a cracking game. But if you're not...
0: They could be going for four.
1: If you're not going to...
2: People forget that it's been up for a decade, this team, which is remarkable.
1: And if you're not going to do something to him, good luck. Good luck, because he is...
0: Mr. Fagan will be... He'll be going off about you.
1: Oh, he set the whole game up in that
0: first
1: 10 minutes.
0: No, he's going to be cranky with you. I'm going to... Fags, if you're listening, I'm going to give you Hoyney's number and you can just ring him up directly. Stop trying to undo a three-peat.
2: Again, you talk about the only way you can do it. Is it easy to find a player on your list who have the discipline to do that for four quarters, do you think?
0: I don't think it's easy, because it's hard for any footballer to stay totally tuned into not wanting the ball.
2: So the idea is great, but the execution, which you touched on, Hoyney, is the biggest issue.
1: Because I would be surprised if there's any match committee that's going into it and Harris Andrews hasn't been spoken
0: about
1: the whiteboard. So the execution piece that's on the plan or the player, he took four contested intercept marks in the first 10 minutes and sitting back on the couch, you go, they look completely on him.
2: All right, who did they miss? We've got to be nice and quick here, Hoyney.
1: Well, we haven't got who they missed, because you know what the AFL Coach Association are doing? They're not giving us the votes anymore.
2: No, that's right, it's a camera.
1: So I'm just going to give...
0: We gave Kai Lohman two votes. Come on.
1: I'm just going to give... Did you?
0: Yeah. On AFL Nation.
1: AFL Nation. Well, I'm just going to give these five players had their career best performance on the weekend.
2: Okay.
1: Kai Lohman was one of them. Second best general forward in the comp. Career best game against the Hawks. What about Delaney against Gold Coast on the weekend? Playing on the wing, something to look forward to for GWS. Career best game there. Harry Sharp.
0: Yes, great game.
1: He's going to give a bouquet of flowers or something a bit harder to Greg Swan at the end of the year. Dylan Stevens played 102 games. That was the highest rated game of his career with his 28 disposals on Thursday night. And someone for West Coast, Rhett Bazo, playing behind the footy. Over the last 6 weeks, he's the game's third best intercept marker in the competition.
0: Quick one on him. Ask Jeremy McGovern. At one stage, who he rated as the best when we had him on radio about the best tall defender in West Coast, Rhett Bazo.
1: Did he really?
0: Yep.
1: Yeah, right.
2: She's like, get Jinby back.
1: He actually looks okay.
2: Got games in the Bazo there. That'd be nice next year. All right. Turbo Busters, Hoyne.
1: Turbo Busters. 5-4-3-2-1 when the game is on the line. Five votes goes to Isaac Rankin. Phenomenal. LDU was spoken about. Nick Dacos again. Matt Rowell is well and truly back into good form.
0: And he only got two.
1: And how good
0: I'm
1: was
0: believing if you're going to give him two. I mean, he had 15, 15 and 15.
1: He's in the gem here, and we'll go to the gem. Matty Rowell's in the gem. First player in history to have 15 clearances and 15 tackles in a game. And the Saints, no Nasiah, no Jack Sinclair. Their worst return for ball movement in the club's history.
2: Hoyney,
1: Kenny, great to be here in person. Cam, good to have you.
2: Superstar Hoyney. 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
3: And the spy's in the building.
2: The spy.
3: The interceptor, I call him.
2: Tommy Morris, hello, buddy.
4: Hello, Cam. Hello, Kenny. The spy... Let me just say this, Kenny. I've been called a lot worse, so I'll take that on board. That's fine.
3: I was going to use another word before spy.
4: You know what happens, Cam?
2: Go on.
4: Whenever I work with Kenny, normally on Friday nights or Saturday mornings, I love working with Kenny, but he treats me pretty poorly on air.
3: Oh, give us a spell.
4: Off air, we get along very well. It's all an act. And I get messages from my mates, from my cousins, from my uncles and aunties saying, does Ken hate you? Even someone tweeted me last week, Ken hates you.
3: Auntie Morris and Uncle Morris, I hate him.
4: No, we're on good terms.
2: New ball not too far away, but plenty of news kicking around for Nelson Irrigation. Nelson Irrigation helping growers make every drop count. You spoke about in locked in. Let's start with Scotty Penderbury and what his future looks like.
4: Well, he wants to play on next year, Scott Penderbury. So there's been no contract offered to him yet by Collingwood. I think, to be perfectly truthful, it's 50-50 whether they'll offer a deal to him or not. How they navigate this little next little period is really interesting.
3: No, I think he has to. If Scott wants to play on, Collingwood can't afford for him not to play on.
4: I agree. But what if they said to him, okay, here's a contract on a lot less money, and you've got to be prepared that you're going to play some VFL, maybe not play some VFL, be rested for 10 or 12 weeks. You might only play 10 games. Would he play on then? Like, these are the conversations that are happening.
3: Yeah, no, I think you've got to give him some facts, but the reality is Scott, with everything he's done for the footy club, he gets to choose this moment.
4: What about next year? Surely it reaches a point where you don't get to choose.
3: Well, you've got to prepare him properly. If he's not been prepared for this year to be potentially the end, maybe he's just got to have another year of preparation. I mean, he did win, what was it, Anzac Day medal?
4: He did.
3: With 454 disposals and a couple of goals.
2: Is there a chance that the contract offer hasn't yet been presented because he was yet unsure about what he was going to do?
4: Yeah, there's a chance for that. There's a chance of that, yeah. So it's not necessarily Collingwood balking at it. It's just let it take its time. For example, they played Adelaide and won a couple of weeks ago. They played really well. And
3: In Adelaide.
4: And Collingwood's view was, as a shorter break, let's rest Pendles. And Craig McRae said to Pendles, do you want to be rested? I think we should rest you to short break. And Pendles said, nah, I'm right to go. And they backed him in, and he played really well.
3: Yeah.
4: So he knows his body better than anyone. If I had to take a guess, I think he'll still be at Collingwood next year, but it's far from a laydown mazare, which is why other clubs are circling at the moment.
3: That's going to be really interesting, because wasn't there, was some talk, and I don't know, I mean, you spies, as I call you, with the Interceptors.
4: Interceptors far better.
3: Interceptors
4: James,
3: not bad.
4: James Clement, Joel Bowden, these types.
3: Yeah, but that's fair call. But I'm thinking about, there was one point, Jeremy Howe, who's signed on, that's right, isn't
4: yes,
3: it?
4: Yep.
3: And Side Bottom's already been, well, not, he hasn't announced, I don't think, has he?
4: Side, not, hasn't announced it
3: but
4: yet.
3: But it's assumed that he may not go on, but I thought there was a bit of talking point at one stage that two of those three, Pendles being the third, we're probably going to finish up at the end of the year. It doesn't sound like that now.
4: So how going on, Side Bottom finishing up, and Pendles right in the balance is the best way to describe it.
2: The other clubs that are they circling with a one-year play assistant coach, two-year situation? Or are they just circling as a – because you're going to need to make it somewhat incentivized for Scotty Penderbury post-playing career. Is that how they're looking at it?
4: Yeah, they're circling as a – hey, Pendles, what do you want? And let's see if we can make it work type situation at the moment. So
3: there'd be some clubs who would make it work.
4: They would make it work, yeah. Yeah. Which club do you think would suit him best as a player? Where do you think he would suit best as a player, Kenny?
3: Well, I suppose it comes down to a younger developing side who are trying to coach and educate.
4: Essendon,
3: Richmond, you know, both in Melbourne. I'm assuming he's not going to move interstate.
2: He would be very interesting at the Gold Coast Suns. For a team that just look like they just lack the verbal, the vocal leaders, and he would be able to come in and help Noah Anderson and those young developing, you know, a great player, Noah Anderson. But from the captaincy point of view, he might be able to slide in there and then work under Damien Hardwick for the next couple of years.
3: If he was going to play elsewhere, and I hope that he does not play elsewhere.
2: I agree.
3: I think Richmond would be really well placed to give him to teach. They're a much younger midfield group.
2: And they are.
3: And I think he could help a lot and educate players out on the field, and as he does already at Collingwood in a really experienced side. But I don't want Scott to play. I want Scott to play wherever he wants, but as long as it's only at Collingwood.
2: Yeah, but I think Collingwood will have that view as well. And obviously, when you have a situation where you are, you know, you've got, if not the greatest magpie of all time, he's in that conversation. He's played more games than anyone else in the history of the game. I think Collingwood would feel similar to you, Ken. Now, financially, of course, Lachie Neale, been reported. You know, the Zach Butters situation is obviously out there as well.
4: Cal Shadier as well for the Pies.
2: Hello. We'll get to Deere in a moment because I see you've
3: had Interceptors jumped in
2: yes.
3: again.
2: But I hope, as a neutral fan, it is Scott Pendlebury if he plays on next year in the Pies.
4: Does it affect his legacy if he goes, though? Because I don't think it affected Sam Mitchell's legacy that he went to West Coast, or Dougie Hawkins that he went to Fitzroy. Does it affect Pendle's legacy?
3: No, I don't. Well, I
2: the best players in world sport.
3: Romantically, you just want to see them finish at their club, but I don't think it's a massive deal now.
2: Do you look at the best players in any sport around the world? A lot of them have played for other, like Michael Jordan played for another team. Tom Brady played for another team. You look at,
3: hasn't LeBron changed again?
2: Well, he's played for four or five teams. You look at the world game, of which I'm certainly not versed on. They're changing teams all the time, and
4: they are.
2: It's all about money. So I don't, maybe in 1960 or 1970, where if you look at our game. No, Buddy. Look at the guys. Buddy Franklin, Gary Ablett Jr. and Danger in the last 10, 15 years.
4: Judd.
2: All played for two teams. I don't think it would hurt his legacy at all.
4: Cal Shadier?
3: What about Cal Shadier? What are we talking about?
4: He met with Melbourne. He met with the Demons. So that's an advancement on what we already knew, that the Demons were keen on him. Collingwood's also keen. Geelong is keen.
3: Did you have a camera there?
4: Didn't have a camera there. Hawthorn has offered a two-year deal. He's weighing up whether he's willing to wait out those 2 years and potentially not play a lot of AFL football in that 2 years, or back himself to get ahead of one of the guys that's in, or whether he wants to go on a longer-term deal to a club that's pretty much promising him a senior go. So that is the option that he's weighing up, Kenny. What are you doing?
3: I'm just taking a video of this breaking news by the Interceptor.
4: We've got the camera there.
2: What Tommy does really well is he has someone else take the photo. Say,
3: Do you want me to show it to you?
2: Yeah, I've seen it.
4: Where does Kalsha's fit, do you reckon? Where's best for him if it's not the Hawks?
3: If it's not the Hawks, he could be anywhere. I mean, he could go a number of clubs that he could fit in. I mean, we just talked about Richmond, talked about Essendon. Clearly, he could be a part of any of that. Those two clubs, when it comes to growth, he could be. Would he fit at Carlton? I mean, is it another option?
4: Well, they're in for Joel Amati, so they're looking for that sort of player.
3: So that type of player. It's not many clubs that he wouldn't fit into it if he played at his best,
4: except for the Hawks, because they've got so many of these sorts of players at the moment.
3: Yeah, but I've heard a couple of Hawthorn people talk pretty confidently that. You know, he's just got a bit to work on, and he'll own his own spot. Jack Gunston's not going to play for
4: one more,
3: much longer. And you know, we do see Geelong do it patiently with their players underneath, and they have to learn their trade. And once they get it right, Shannon Neal's a probably a great example. He was behind Hawke for a long time before Tommy moved on, and then he's Jeremy's out, so he's now stepped up and looks like he's capable of being the number one player in the forward line. So
4: yep.
3: I think sometimes, particularly key position players, we want them to be quickly great, when the facts are that they more often than not take some time.
2: Mm. Just on that, we might just quickly go to a young gun that the Giants have announced has signed on a two-year deal, because it is somewhat linked, because Jesse Hogan is out of contract. It's been reported that Collingwood have got some interest in Jesse Hogan as well. Does that... that's a complexity to this, because if Hogan was to end up at Collingwood, then you'd probably think that Cal Shadier is not going to be there, right?
4: Yes, I think so. The Hogan one is really interesting, because I think at his best, we all agree, he's worth a lot of money, but he's now on the wrong side of 30. He's been injury troubled this year. We know that he's had issues in the past around reliability and dependability as well. Not saying he's still got them now, but he's had his troubles, which probably means that the club that he goes to is going to keep him on a shorter leash. So what Hogan is worth is anyone's best guess. Mm. Krzyzewski, the one you're talking about, signed a two-year deal. Yep. So Giants offered him a four-year deal, and he came back and said, thank you, but I prefer a two-year deal.
3: Yeah.
4: Which is a really fascinating series of events and a conversation that must take place behind the scenes, Kenny.
3: That's a great decision in some ways by him. He's backing himself in.
4: Yep.
3: He's saying, I think the first, if you give me 2 years of X, I can turn that into two or more years, probably a lot more years, of a lot more money if I have the 2 years. And I think there's been, if you look from the outside, you'd have to admit that with him going and staying and Hogan potentially not, that they've opened the door for him to be better.
2: And that's the same decision Akell Shedeer needs to make, right? Because he can take 2 years on a particular number at Hawthorn and force his way in. And, you know, famously, you know, Schoenmakers was offered to leave Hawthorn. He said, I'm going to back myself in to get into this premiership team. He got in and wins a flag as part of it. So if Akell Shedeer has that type of situation, then he's worth more in 2 years if he stays at Hawthorn as part of a premiership team. But it is an interesting situation because if he stays there and Gunston changes his mind and kicks 65 goals again next year and stays another year, then he's behind Gunston, possibly Ben King and Mitch Lewis, who's on that long-term deal.
4: Yeah, and the other element is he's a famous Hawthorn name, you know, what his dad achieved at the Hawks as well. So surely, you know, this is a decision for your head, but it's also a decision for your heart, and that's important.
3: Yeah, I think today's game, the head takes over a bit quicker than the heart would have in the past.
2: Well, the financial pushes the head.
4: What's the ratio, do you reckon? So if it used to be 50-50 head and heart, what is it now for players, generally speaking?
3: 75-25.
4: Yeah, fair enough, because it's their careers.
3: Yeah, that's what I'm
4: was it for you when you played? 80-20 heart.
3: No, I left. I left Fitzroy. Yeah. But that was only because I wanted to live in the country, and I ended up going to Geelong, which at that time was a perfect fit.
4: No wonder he wants to live in Tassie, because Hobart has been compared to Geelong a little bit.
2: Name on that's...
4: Yeah, let's be this. This is a question without notice. Why is it that this morning, Jordan Lewis, Jonathan Brown, and Tom Hawkins were flying to Tassie? Are you offering any of those three a job? Yeah. Offering them a job? Here's a question without notice. Look at him squirm.
3: Who were they again? Give me the names again.
4: Jordan Lewis, Jonathan Brown, Tom Hawkins.
3: Nah, they're all too old. They can't play.
2: Hey, God, just on the
3: Hawk, maybe he'd squeeze it.
4: Bear in the square.
2: What, do you know what they're doing down there?
4: No, I assume something for Fox Footy or a golf trip.
3: Let's be honest, they're getting something for free or they're getting paid to be somewhere.
2: I'm going to guess Barn Bugle is where they might have headed.
4: Yes, or 7 Mile.
2: True. Akon and Ash, just on the Hawks, he's been ruled out for the rest of 2026. They don't have a long injury list, but he is one of those guys who won't be there.
4: Yes, neck injury, a blow for the Hawks. They couldn't quite work out what was going wrong with his neck, but he was in some pain. He couldn't lift his shoulder, and in the end, he's out for the year. Do the Hawks look just the most obvious prelim final losers we've ever seen? They look like the fourth best team in the comp, like just to a T, don't you reckon, Kenny?
3: No, I'm not sure.
4: You think they can make a grand final?
3: I think their best day can beat anyone. I don't have any doubt about that.
4: There's so many clubs like that, aren't
3: there? But how do you know? Because so I'm not prepared to rule anyone in or out based on their best day might turn up on someone's worst day.
4: Yep.
3: And if that happens, when you're at that level, it doesn't take much to separate you. Most prelim finals, a lot, end up pretty close, regardless of what the form looks like. And then there's the occasion, well, it's probably proven wrong. It's probably at least one of the prelim finals is always tight.
4: Yep.
2: Is Merritt still a Hawthorn possibility in the trade?
4: Yeah, absolutely. Yep. Yeah. He's just waiting on to see who's appointed coach.
2: When will that be?
3: Who?
4: Zach Merritt.
3: Appointed coach. Also, oh, Essendon. I'm thinking.
4: Yeah, I reckon if James Hurd becomes coach, then I think there's a chance that Merritt remains.
2: Okay.
4: There's a chance.
2: All right.
4: Yeah.
3: That's about as soft as I've ever heard the Interceptor.
2: Yeah.
3: There's a chance.
4: Well, I don't have that sort of voice.
2: Is he the favourite?
3: There's a chance. Come on, get honest.
2: Hurd or McVay?
4: No, McVay's the favourite.
2: McVay's still the favourite.
4: I've said that for the last couple of weeks.
2: You have? I have.
3: Where was he when you took his photo?
4: No photos of McVay. No. Sydney Airport's a bit harder to take photos, Kenny. Can I ask a question to both of you?
2: Take it away.
4: If we agree, as I think we do, that one of the bigger issues that the AFL is facing is that the lineage of assistant coaches from great players is dwindling. Like Joel Selwood isn't coaching. Like Pendlebury might not coach in year one. Like what's Trent Cotchin doing? Whereas I feel like 20 or 30 years ago, the very best players by and large went into coaching. So how do we fix this? Would it be a possibility, do you think, for the AFL to say, if you are a recently retired player, your money is outside the soft cap for the first 2 years that you become an assistant coach. And as a result, you would allow these guys and girls at least 2 years to give it a go and see if they liked it before deciding whether they're going to be part of it.
3: Yeah, possibly, but the challenge would be for most of the really mature or great players of the game, their income capability is probably much higher elsewhere.
4: But it's outside the soft cap.
3: Yeah, but
4: Collingwood might pay Pendles.
3: If Collingwood may be able to, but think of every club. Mm. Can every club afford to go over the top? And it's only a 2-year contract.
4: Yeah.
3: Like, you know, it's a big step back for most players, but then there's so many of them now, and our game's full of what we do, and that's media, and there's opportunities for them. So I just think the pathway, in some ways, has got to be recreated for these players to come back into the game or want to be a part of the game. And I'm not quite sure exactly how it is, but I think financially it's and the scrutiny of the job. I mean, I'm going back in, so it clearly doesn't faze me too much. But
4: I think you relish it.
3: Well, no, I don't relish it.
4: You relish elements of it.
3: When it gets hard, you don't. But, you know, more often than not, you relish the opportunity to compete.
4: Yeah.
3: That's what you relish. And you know, it doesn't matter what age you get to, you still want to do that. But I think these modern players, you know, what we do know about modern players, and they'll more often than not tell you, they're not footy nuts. They're not footy heads, but I think Pendles is. So I think Pendles will coach. You know, I think Joel at some stage, I actually think Joel at some stage will become competitive again. You know, and jump back into it. I'm clearly Koch, I don't know anything about, but from what I would imagine, there'll still be an opportunity for the best ones to stay in.
4: It's got a message from a source.
2: Hello.
4: A very good man.
3: Samada.
4: Who's one of my main mentors. He says, golf down in Tasmania, Jack Rewalt too.
2: So there you go.
3: Oh, yeah. There we go.
2: Don't let hidden pivot issues impact you.
3: What about the golf in Tasmania?
4: It's great. I'm playing 7 Mile in November. I cannot wait.
2: Are you a golfer, Ken?
3: Yeah. Absolutely, I am. If I didn't have a fused wrist,
4: that's no good.
2: But it hurts a little bit.
3: But have you actually checked in with me? Have you got your passport in order?
2: That's a good call.
4: What do you mean?
2: Wow.
4: Why don't you have a passport for Tassie?
3: A few people at the Hobart Airport are looking out for you, mate.
2: Visit Nelson Irrigation.
4: Hello to Catherine McCann.
2: If
3: they find you in Tasmania at any stage,
4: what are they going to do, Kenny?
2: Plenty more Tom Morris and Ken Hinckley on Sports Day next.
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2: 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The new ball up in around 5 or 6 minutes' time with Tommy and Barat Sundaresan. And I'm assuming, is he already in Darwin?
4: He's in Darwin. I'm going to join him there tomorrow. Did you ever bowl the new ball, Cam? Were you
2: a
4: new...
2: I was not a cricketer. I was a basketballer. Right. And so I'll be honest, that was a
3: very long bow to draw.
4: What about you, Kenny? Did you bowl the new ball ever?
3: Obviously.
4: Outswing or inswing?
3: Oh, no, just straight through them.
4: Straight through.
3: Too fast.
4: Oh, of course you were.
3: Too fast.
4: No, well, yes, I'm looking forward to this test.
3: It's like watching batsmen when I was bowling. It's like watching them squat flies. I had no idea where they were going. I'm just trying to swing.
2: I'll tell you what would be good, Kenny.
4: Off the bench, thanks.
2: You know, it'd be good, Kenny. I don't know if this is possible. If you had someone who you knew in Darwin who could get to the Darwin airport to pap Tommy coming off the plane tomorrow, it'd be good stuff.
3: A week ago, I would have had about 50 people there because the Darwin Cup was on.
2: Yes, it was.
3: And a lot of family people were up there.
4: And would they have papped me or would they have punched me?
3: Oh, no, they love you, mate. Everyone loves you because you're just a little, you know, a little sort of a pest that gets in the way.
2: Well, what are we expecting from this test series, Tommy?
4: Hopefully a contest. I've been trying to study.
3: No chances.
2: Not sure the warm-up game for Bangladesh exactly lend itself to us having an amazing amount of confidence in
4: what
2: that.
4: What you see here is my study on the Bangladesh. I know it's not great for radio.
2: A lot of numbers
4: all
2: there.
4: All my notes on the Bangladesh cricketers.
3: Who's your best player?
4: Mushfiqur Rahim is their best player. Mushfiqur Rahim is the best player.
3: What's he, bowler, batter?
4: He's an all-rounder, spin bowling all-rounder. The issue is they've lost their fast bowler. They've lost their best spinner as well. You know what? I'm just enjoying Test cricket being back. Yeah, it's been 8 months since the Australian men's team has played Test cricket, and it's very rare that you get a 12-month period which will define the legacy of as many cricketers as it will here.
3: There's going to be a few, isn't it?
4: Hazelwood, Stark, Smith and Lyon have potentially 20 or 21 Test matches in 12 months. Like, that is, it is all set up for them. India, South Africa, England, like this will in many ways define their greatness.
3: Who's gonna emerge? So you've given us some names of the greats.
4: Yeah.
3: Who's gonna emerge as a lock for the Australian team that's not currently a lock?
4: So I'm still a big believer in Josh Inglis. He won't play this test, but I'm still a believer that he's gonna be a very good test cricketer. Kenny, you can take that to the bank.
3: Well, I hope one thing we know for certain, Barat will be late to the next bat.
4: I love Baz. Won't say a bad word about him.
2: New ball up next, Kenny. Thank you. It's Sports Day for Kia.
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3: Good evening, I'm Jamel Wells. Outlets of the nation's largest independent petrol station have been raided over the alleged sale of illegal tobacco. Federal politics reporter Nelson Scott.
4: A joint operation led by Border Force has raided more than 100 Metro Petroleum stations across six states and territories, allegedly selling illicit cigarettes and vapes. Officials seized paperwork and digital devices, but no arrests have been made at this stage. Metro says it will cooperate fully with investigations and denies it's had any involvement with the illegal tobacco trade. Federal Labor MP Julian Hill has rejected claims high taxes are driving the black market, but is urging all levels of government to crack down on the issue.
5: It's being fueled by a global surplus of very cheap production.
4: The police operation remains active.
3: The Reserve Bank says it may still consider another interest rate rise as inflation remains stubbornly high. The RBA has kept the official cash rate at 4.35% after its two-day board meeting. Governor Michelle Bullock is warning a rise can't be ruled out unless inflation eases further. The Prime Minister says Vietnam is a close friend of Australia as the nations move to deepen their strategic partnership. Anthony Albanese has held high-level talks with his Vietnamese counterpart in Canberra. The two leaders have signed cooperation agreements on defence, agriculture and the digital economy. Mr Albanese has told Parliament the relationship is going from strength to strength.
6: Australia and Vietnam are trusted strategic partners, and the relationship between us will be further enhanced by increased exchanges, both at senior levels between people in business and politics, but importantly as well, from general members of the population.
3: Victoria's new Premier, Ben Carroll, has delayed the start of work-from-home laws until next July. He says it allows more time to consult with the business community. A Sydney man has been charged with creating anti-Semitic content on a website. Federal police say the site had Nazi symbols and a video of extremist violence. The 60-year-old from Jenali has been refused bail. And we're being encouraged to shop around for the best price on car insurance. An ASIC report has found premiums rose 8% in the year to July. ASIC Commissioner Alan Kirkland says it's important to review car insurance policies.
7: You've got a right to push back, and it doesn't have to take a long time. It could be as simple as picking up the phone, ringing your current insurer, asking for the reasons for the increase and seeing if they can offer you a better deal.
3: In finance, one Australian dollar buying around 70 US cents.
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3: Panthers fullback Dylan Edwards has been named on an extended bench for Thursday's blockbuster with the Roosters. He's missed the past three games with a shoulder injury. Carlton interim coach Josh Fraser has told the club he wants to take on the role full-time. GWS Giants are trying to pick themselves up after their finals hopes ended with a two-point loss to the Gold Coast Suns. Defender Connor Iden says it's time to finish the season well.
9: I think the important thing is just play with pride, like it's an honour to play for the Giants and play for the jersey. So no matter what the situation is, you play your best, give your best foot forward and, see how far it takes us.
3: South Melbourne will make a pitch to replace Western United in the A-League next season. You're up to date. That's the latest news and sport.
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0: Thursday, cloudy, very high chance of showers, top of 15. Friday, cloudy, high chance of showers, top of 15. And Saturday, partly cloudy, medium chance of showers, top of 14. Heading for a top of 14 tomorrow for Warrnambool and Port Ferry, 13 for Mortlake and Terang.
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2: Currently, it's 11 degrees.
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7 past 8. Good evening. It's census night. Have you done it yet? I hope so. Mine's done. And, well, we'll see what it all brings in the form of knowledge to our country to, you know, find out exactly what goes on in everyone's household on a particular night. 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Interest rates on hold, so that's a good thing. Gardening shortly with Vasily. A little bit, excuse me, a little bit later in the evening, we're going to have a bit of vinyl revival. Jane Holmes will be along as well. Got some star sign readings after 9, so I just hope you can fasten your seatbelt and let's get into it.

0: songs again.
1: Oh. And I got to the garden. Vasily, good evening to you.
2: Good evening, Dennis. How are you?
1: Vasily, it's the I'm well. It's the 11th of August, which means we've got less than 3 weeks of winter to go.
2: Yeah, but that rain we had the other day didn't feel like it.
1: That's
2: good,
1: correct.
2: Yeah,
1: well,
2: a lot of rain.
1: It was heavy.
2: Well, can I just say that I just came out of the hothouse about 5 minutes earlier after dropping in a sub pump to drain the pathway because it's below ground level from outside, and it was like a wading pool. I literally spent the last 45 minutes digging holes to drop the pump in and drain that water out. That's how much water we got. It gave us a dumping. The dog bowls were full to the brim. So, and that would have been at least, what would that be? The depth of those bowls, about 20 centimetres. They're big bowls.
1: Hey, that's good, though. They're talking about a hot summer, so the more rain we get now...
2: True. Well, yeah. I haven't had my gumboots on for so long. Today was the first time I put them on, so there you go. That's how dry it's been. So it's been good. No, it's been good.
1: Any gardening questions? 133693. When did you get that big dump? Was that overnight Saturday into Sunday?
2: That's right. Yeah, that's right, because we had the festival, Werribee Heritage.
1: Oh, of course you did.
2: Sunday. It was good, but was it Saturday night? Yeah, it was Saturday night. I can't remember now. Either Friday night or Saturday night, whenever everybody else got the same rain. I got up early. I didn't see the hothouse till that afternoon. Yes, it was a mess. So Sunday night when I came home, I saw my plants floating. I've actually got myself, I reckon I can classify it as a wicking bed, the hothouse, a wicking hothouse. That's how wet it is in there. So I won't have to water for at least another 2 weeks. So that's a good thing.
1: Before we get to your topic tonight, Liz has called in already. Liz, good evening.
3: That was quick. Hi. This is a silly question. I bought these rough plants from Bunnings. It's like a mini umbrella plant. It grows on a rock. It lives

0: some water. Do you know what I'm talking about?
1: I think I do. I think I do. So it's the roots are exposed?
0: Yes. Yes. Okay. You've just got to keep filling up with water. Can I replant them, like, into soil? Or I'm just, I'm tired of them. I just want to know what I can do with them.
1: Okay. I'm not sure what variety it is exactly, but it would look like a little ficus tree, or you're saying an umbrella plant, similar leaf. Now, if the roots are exposed, you're saying it lives in water, but there would be a rock beneath the actual roots of that plant. Or is it, are the roots wrapped around the rock? Is that what they have?
0: Yes, yes, yes.
1: So, and you're saying they live in water?
0: Yes.
1: So how are you watering them? Are they sitting in a saucer of water? Or is it just that you have... Okay, and you want to pot them up into a pot?
0: Yes.
1: Because you're sick of the rock?
0: I'm like, they live in about 2 inches of water. So I've got to constantly fill up that little water pot.
1: Because they're constantly thirsty. Look, every plant will be happy in some soil, and obviously you'll need to keep that soil damp. I wouldn't go as far as covering the entire root system. The exposed roots, the parts that are the hanging over that rock path, I'd start with a small amount, basically what you've got already sitting in water and a little bit more. That will reduce the amount of water you have to apply, but you may need to start with the saucer underneath that as well. So it would be one of those progressive sort of developments with the amount of soil you'll fill that pot up with. So start with a shallow pot if you can, and then work your way up as the plant adapts, because it'll be a bit of a culture shock for it to go from just a rock and a bowl of water to microbes around the soil, around the roots. So, I've seen them. They do grow in soil, but these ones have been sort of trained, I suppose, from young to adapt to that water environment, without knowing exactly what species it is. But, but I think you can.
2: Thank you, Liz. Any other questions?
0: Thank you.
2: Thank you, Liz. 1-3-6-9-3, any gardening questions you have, Vasily is here for you. Hello, Frank.
3: Good evening, Dennis. How you doing?
2: Yeah, good.
3: G'day, Vasily. How are you?
1: I'm well, Frank. And how are you? What have we got today?
3: Good, mate. Tonight I'm ringing up regarding my lemon tree. It's doing well. The lemons are big as the palm of your hand, right?
1: Good.
3: Now, I've been pretty much coated. It's not a high tree. It's only about 2.5 metres in
1: that's
3: height.
1: Good.
3: And,
1: it's
3: still... Sorry?
1: It's still got a bit of height on it, but that's okay. Go on.
3: I'm putting the compost from the tumbler around the trunk, but keeping it away from the trunk too close, about 6 inches away, you know, scattered around. Now, do you think that helped with a bit of citrus food as well, mixed together?
1: I'd stick with the compost for now. If you're talking about the synthetic form of fertilizer, I don't use them. Yeah. I don't recommend them. I know that many are out there. You may have some in your garage, but I'd use it sort of far and few between as far as applying it around the tree. What you're making there with your compost has more life in it for your soil, more benefits to your soil and your tree long-term than that citrus fertilizer will have. And it's the way you're spreading it is good, but I'd go even one step further. How much compost were you able to get out of your tumbler?
3: It's about 180-litre compost tumbler, but it's 90 litres that you get to use, because one's for adding and one's for vermin.
1: Okay, that's good. So you've got, did you actually get 90 litres of compost, activated compost, to put around your tree? Or did you get less?
3: Yeah.
1: Maybe less.
3: No, it was about
1: 60
3: litres.
1: Okay, so that's equivalent to two bags of compost bags, standard sort of 30-litre bags. Those two bags, that amount, I would spread to the entire root area under the drip line. And what I mean is where the branches reach out to. So if your branches, or let's say your tree's diameter overall is 3 metres, I would go, like, if it's 6 inches at least, maybe even more, 10 inches, which is 25 centimetres away. Start about that far away from the trunk. Now, for everybody else who's got advanced trees, the more advanced your trees are, the less feeder roots you'll have close to the trunk. They're more structural roots at that stage, so they're not really going to benefit. I mean, the soil will, but it's your better to feed further away from the trunk where the new feeder roots are, and sort of, you know, midpoint from the branches. So if the tree's got 1.5 metre branch, you would start about 0.5 metre and outwards, all the way to the tip of the branch.
3: Okay.
1: Go for it like that.
3: Because when I planted the tree, the tree's 25 years old, right?
1: Oh, beautiful.
3: I planted it above ground because I've got clay. It's in the lawn section, and that's all clay.
1: It wouldn't have lived 25 years if it was buried into the clay, so you've done well, mate.
2: Well done to you, Frank. We do need to move on because we're running late for the first break. 17 past 8. Lenny and others will get to you shortly. Do you have a gardening question? Vasily is here to help you. 133-693. And we haven't even got to your topic yet. We'll do it after the break. This is 3AW9.
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2: Vasily is with me. We love gardening. We're talking gardening. And if you have a question, 133-693, a bit of finance advice coming up later in this hour. Vasily, a topic for tonight, I guess when we're only a couple of weeks out from spring, there's lots to think about.
1: Exactly right. My topic is pot plants. I went for a walk around the garden today, around the house, and we've got a few pot plants, and I've got two olive trees in particular, each of in their own ceramic pot, clay pot that is, not a glazed one. So my question is to everybody, if you've got a pot plant, how long has it been in the pot? What type of plant is it? Is it a fruit tree, ornamental? And at the end of the day, it really doesn't matter. The question is, how long has it been in there? And when was the last time you repotted it? Does it look healthy, strong, vibrant? Because when I had a look at my two olive trees, Dennis, one of them's vibrant, beautiful, ready to put some flowers on. The other one's almost stark naked. It's dropped all its leaves. So identical plants, basically planted at the same time in a pot of their own with the same quality soil, fertilised at the same time. One's doing great, one isn't. And what's the cause of it? 90% of the time is the soil. It's a case of either top-down or it's not draining well or it's actually, it's got some root disease going on. So my topic is on that. Do you repot it? Have you repotted? Have you taken it out of the pot? And what would you do? For me, I tipped it out.
2: Hey,
1: got it out.
2: But there would be people who pot something and then they don't, they think they won't ever have to think about it again.
1: No, that's the last thing you do. Pot plants need more attention than the garden plants do, in my books, because they're in a confined space. They've got less space to grow the roots, and obviously they can deplete of minerals quite quickly and life in the soil. And when they do become root bound, you've got more root fiber than you've got soil. So you won't know. This is the thing about pot plants. You won't know unless you take it out of the pot. Now, I get it. There's some pots so big and the shape of the pot will make it almost impossible to take it out, to have a look at the root zone. But if you can, that's the first call to action, is have a look at it. And that's what I did with mine. I tickled the roots, scratched some of the soil off, the existing potting mix that was on there, and it was in there for about 3 years. And then I trimmed some of the roots and repotted it with some fresh potting mix, our potting mix, of course, and I gave it a good haircut to compensate for some of the roots that I cut back and a good liquid feed, and off it's going to go. I reckon this springtime we should get some good growth, maybe not some fruit or anything, but definitely new growth and reinvigorate the plant back to good health. Now, for those who can't do that and the plant is simply too big to take out of those pots, what you can do, and this is a tip I think I've said many times in the past, but it's a good one to reflect on, it's getting an auger bit, a drill with a drill bit, but we call it an auger, and it's only about the thickness of your thumb, let's say, or my thumb, which is about, well, my one's about 15, 20 mil in diameter, and you can get an auger bit from your local hardware store, if you haven't got one, and drill holes to the outer edge of the roots. Now, the tip about that is what happens is you actually sever off some of those roots where the drill goes into the ground, into the soil, and go as deep as you can. So the longer the bit, the better. And those roots, those remaining roots that have been detached will decompose and become a food source. So they turn the carbon into a beautiful food source for the microbes. And that way you also regenerate new root growth because you've cut them off without actually taking the plant out of the pot. So drill holes as many as you can. Fill those holes up with a little bit of compost, fresh organic compost, and then give it a good soaking, and off it goes. So, bit of luck. Hopefully, nobody has too many pop-down plants. And if you do and you can't dig them out, drill a hole, or many.
2: Lenny, good evening. Welcome to the program.
9: Yes, good evening. Listen, just a quick one, guys. About 5 years ago, I bought a blood plum tree and I planted it, and it started getting like curly leaf. So I sprayed it with curly leaf that season, and then the next season, and then the next season, then I went to Bunnings and they told me it had a disease, so they gave me some stuff to spray it again. This thing in 5 years has probably grown about 12 feet, produces the most beautiful fruit, but it seems to be demented every year. It looks like something that's dying. I've got apple trees near it. The apple trees got beautiful green growth on them, but this thing's got dark brown growth.
2: Wow. That's odd, Vasily.
1: That's beautiful. I've got a few blood plums, and they do have those beautiful burgundy brown leaves when they come out. That leaf curl is more than likely an insect that's causing it, that's attacking it, and I call it a plum aphid. Tiny little insect, unlike your green ones that you notice on your roses. they get into those leaves and cause the plum tree to curl. So that leaf curl spray you would have applied would not have done a single thing for the tree or in controlling that leaf curl. So go to your kitchen pantry, pull out the olive oil and the dishwashing liquid, get a litre of water, add a tablespoon of olive oil and a teaspoon of dishwashing liquid, mix them together, shake it well, turn milky white, and then spray your tree after it finishes flowering and as those leaves start to come out. And hopefully that'll reduce the amount of damage caused to the tree. And if it's not growing, feed the tree. It's time to feed all the fruit trees. So get a couple of bags of compost, some of our superfood if you can, and give that a whirl around the base, and she'll be right.
9: That sounds great, but this thing's 12 foot high. After it's finished flowering, can I cut it right back?
1: Okay, so you expect it to fruit this year?
9: Yes.
1: Good. So let it fruit, and then straight after the fruiting season, when you've gone to harvest, go in and give it a good hard prune back to arm's reach. Go in there, thin it out if you need to. Do your best you can. I mean, don't prune it back like you would a complete, you know, skeleton, but bring it right down to a reachable height where you're comfortable with, because it'll put another metre on it next year. So cut it right back after you've harvested, not before.
9: Thank you very much.
2: Good on you, Lenny. Thank you for that. So the aphid sucks goodness out of the plant, tree.
1: Yeah. Oh, yeah. They deform. I mean, they're all sorts of aphids, and they go on your apples. Well, not so much your apples, your peaches, nectarines, plum trees. They'll go on your roses, on your veggies, obviously. They appear here, there, and everywhere. Weather conditions perfect for them, they'll be out there in full force. So springtime, if we're going to get a warm start to spring, be ready for these little critters to be out there before your trees even finish blooming. And if you notice your nectarines and peaches that are not blooming, chances are the aphids are there already doing the damage before they can even bloom, because the sap's flowing through the tree. We can't see it. We can see a little bit of bud swell, but those little critters can smell it, they can taste it, they can feel the vibrations coming through the tree, all that sap flowing, and they'll be all over those plants before we even blink. So get out there and wander out in your garden almost every day if you can, if not every day, and take a close look, not just from the distance, have a close look at all the bud swell on your trees, your flowering plants, and just make sure there are no aphids, grips or white flies getting into them, because a couple of hot days, they'll be out.
2: 133693. Phil and others will get to you straight after the break. Vasily is with me. We're talking gardening back after these.
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2: Vasily is with me. We're talking gardening. Phil, good evening and welcome. Your question for Vasily.
5: Good evening. Now, I have here an indoor palm. It's Hoea Kentia palm. Do you want me to spell that out?
1: Is it a Kentia palm?
5: Yes.
1: Hoea Kentia. Yeah, it's Kentia. Slow, very slow growing. Kentia.
5: Now, it says on the instructions that I got with this plant,
1: yeah,
5: to keep the pot always damp, which I do, but each time I put a water in to keep it moist, I use, yeah, Yates Thrive All-Purpose Soluble Fertiliser. Is that the correct fertiliser for that plant?
1: That's a colourful one, isn't it, that Thrive? Is it a greeny sort of colour or something like that, or yellow?
5: Yes.
1: Yeah.
5: It's an orangey.
1: Okay, orangey. Look, I'm going to say not really. It's an all-purpose one, but a Kentia palm, it's indoors. Can I ask what the foliage are like? How are the tips of the foliage? Are they green? Are they browning off at all or not?
5: Yes, it's growing very well, although I notice, and we have at tonight an air conditioner going at 27 degrees, sometimes the end tips go... they go golden as if it was starving for water.
1: Wait a second, so they're going golden, so they're yellowing off on the tip and not browning, but just yellowing. Yeah. Is that correct?
5: Yeah, sorry, browning at the tips, yeah.
1: Okay, browning. So the basic thing is with indoor plants, they're really not indoor plants. They're tolerant to the indoor environment. You've got the air con, so you're obviously not in Victoria because it's bloody freezing down here. But if you've got the cooling system or even the heating system and it's blowing directly on that plant or any plant, chances are it will cause dehydration on the tips to start with. So your best is to actually keep it away from that direct cooling system if you can, and open the window as often and as for as long as a period you can as well. They really do need some fresh air circulation rather than a cooling or heating system blowing around in the room. So that's one major thing you need to do. So good airflow is required and essential for those leaves to stay green. Thrive, look, it's fine to use that, but I would personally alternate and try some more organic-based fertilisers. There are plenty in the industry. Even Yates do make some of those as well as other brands. So try something that's got a bit more of a pungent smell to it and it has the words organic or certified organic. You'll find your plant will react much better to that and become more resilient to that indoor environment.
2: Thank you very much, Phil. 133693. Glenn, hello there.
6: G'day, guys. How are you?
2: Yeah, good, Glenn. Go ahead.
6: First time caller, long time listener, Vasily. Appreciate your time.
1: No, thanks for calling in.
6: No, appreciate it. I'm just wondering, I'm in a cold climate, but in Victoria and also extremely windy. And like I want to get my veggies started a bit earlier. And I've heard you talk a lot about hothouses.
1: Yeah.
6: I've got the space and all that sort of stuff. So what's your recommendation for what I need? I grow most of my own vegetables and like to do that and enjoy it. So what do you recommend for?
1: Well, as a hothouse, if you're in a windy area, those little makeshift ones, old cheapos are really not going to withstand anything over 30 kilometres. The one that I've got, and if I'm going to steer you in any direction, would be the Sage Horticultural Supplies. look them up. They've got all their hot houses and dimensions online as well. Plus, they can build one to size that you've got as a space. They're robust units, but they're there for a lifetime. And if you're doing it not just as a hobby for 1 year, or, you know, play and forget about it, if you're going to be doing it every year, that's the sort of hot house or style or structure that I would be going for. There are some online, but they are of inferior material. Those overseas ones, you know, I've looked at them all. And the best ones I found were Sage. They're not even that much pricier, but in fact, they actually are quite competitive. But they do produce a great product that will suit your size and space that you need to, so they can make it to suit. And grow your seedlings in there, mate. Grow them in there. Open the sides up, open the doors, get the wind flowing through if it gets over 15 degrees. And you'll be transplanting sooner than you can imagine. And I'm in a cold climate too. And if you follow me on social, you'll see the environment that I live through. And the hot house, I've got things jumping out of the ground there now because simply of that controlled environment. So good luck with it.
2: Good on you, Glenn. Thank you very much for your call. Vasily, great to have you on the program as always. Vasily's Garden on all forms of social media. You can find him absolutely. You're everywhere.
1: I'm going to be at the pub cinema soon too, Dennis. I'll tell you all about that next week in the movies. I'm going to debut in a movie, mate. I'm in jail. I'm playing my role. I think I told you that anyway.
2: No, you haven't.
1: I haven't? Yeah, I was cast. We filmed it at Geelong Jail a few months ago, and it's Shut Your Trap, it's called. So it'll be released at all parts of cinemas across the world, and I'm playing the role of an angry Greek, a road rage Greek, locked up and not paying his paying his fines. The irony, mate. The irony. You want to see all my bills.
2: Is it a documentary or what is it? And also,
1: no,
2: it's
1: a comedy. It's sort of like that sort of Thank God You're Here style, that English sitcom that they had back then in the day, but it's a dark comedy.
2: How did you enjoy the big cells at Geelong Jail?
1: Oh, I loved it. Actually, away from home, it was actually quite relaxing.
2: Don't get yourself into trouble here. Vasily, we do need to move on, but lovely to have you on the program. Talk to you next week.
1: Cheers.
2: Financial advice coming up with Joel Harty. Now, interest rates are on hold, but I'm sure there are plenty of people listening who need a bit of financial advice. Joel is here for you on 133-693. That's next.
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8: That's what it sort of says in the front page. 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
4: It's 18 to 9, 3AW. 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
5: Good evening, Dennis.
4: The rates are on hold, but for how long?
5: Yeah, for how long? I mean, there's been a lot of predictions made today, and certainly when it comes to what rates are forecast to be. And I thought the decision today was an obvious one. Inflation has come down. The trimmed mean remains at about 3.6, which is where you take the 15% most volatile items out at the bottom and the top end. But look, you're still seeing a lot of inflation in the economy, and I think it was probably a sensible decision to hold rates today. Interestingly, that the board of the Reserve Bank did highlight some of the house price declines that are coming through at the moment. Now the Reserve Bank board doesn't look at house prices as a measure of inflation, but right. Certainly what we're seeing is some pretty steep declines in house prices, particularly at the top end. If you look at some of the suburbs that are in that top bracket, at Toorak obviously stands out as being one of them, and we know that that's one of the most expensive suburbs in Melbourne. So no surprises there. I think the RBA is certainly monitoring where house prices go, and also those major items in the basket of inflation. But yeah, look, rates on hold. The market really like that as well.
4: The Australian Stock Exchange, a record?
5: Yeah, a record in the last 5 years, certainly. And I was quite surprised to see the reaction of the market today, given that a lot of economists had actually predicted that rates would remain on hold. But we've seen a really strong session on the ASX, and we've seen a really strong session on the ASX now for some months, which indicates that there's a broad-based rally happening more so in the small, what we call the small cap space. Small caps are smaller companies listed on the exchange. They're typically more growth orientated, tend not to be as income focused when we talk about dividends and things like that. But there is some unique companies in that small cap space. Think mining companies, think tech businesses, Dennis. They've had a really strong run, and that's led the whole market higher despite falls in banks and retailers and things like that. So good news for shareholders, for superannuants, most of which your money would be tied up in Australian shares, and it's been a good season for the market.
4: Hey, what's happening with NASDAQ?
5: The NASDAQ's the benchmark tech index in the US, and many people listening would have exposure to the NASDAQ, particularly through mm-hmm. Super. So what they're planning to do is actually trade shares on the NASDAQ 23 hours a day, 5 days a week. Currently, the NASDAQ, like most markets, is open sort of 9 to 5 or 9 to 4. And what they're actually proposing and plan to initiate is trading 23 hours a day. So that means you can be up at midnight trading your shares if you want to on the NASDAQ. So we'll see a lot more volume traded on shares. We'll probably see more volatility in indexes as a result of that. But yeah, it's an interesting move. At 23 hours a day, it's a long time.
4: 133-693. Now, often in Joel's segment, people start bringing in large numbers at about 3 minutes to nine. Do you have a question that's niggling away at you? Maybe it's something to do with your financial situation or maybe your future financial situation. Please don't wait till very late and you might miss out. Give us a call, 133-693, 133-693. If you want to send a text message, 0477. 693-693 or an email to knights@3aw.com.au. Now, Joel, you wanted to talk about retirement tips and traps.
5: Yeah, and there's probably five or six, Dennis, that I tend to focus on for people when it comes to retirement. So some of those tips that are worth understanding and some of the traps you can fall into. Look, the first one really, and it's an obvious one, is to have a budget. I think a lot of people, when they leave work, they tend to get their salary paid. They know what amount of taxes coming out of that. They know what their net income is and they budget around that figure. Now, when you go into retirement, more times than not, you're living off the money that you have saved. So for the first time in your life, you're no longer living off a fixed wage that is what it is, and you can plan ahead with that. You're living off your savings, whether it's term deposits, super shares, or maybe an investment property. And so having a budget's really important. I see a lot of people who become unstuck over time and have to withdraw money and spend more of their own capital because that budget has gone out of whack. So certainly have a budget's number one. Number two is to stop paying tax on super earnings. Now, really what that is where you have retired, you're over 60, you can move into the account-based pension and move your money from an accumulation account to a pension account. What does that do? Well, that actually removes the tax on earnings that you're paying, so that's 15% in your accumulation account, that goes away in the pension account, so it becomes zero. It also removes any capital gains that you've accrued. So you think about the accumulation account where the capital gains tax is somewhere between 10 and 15%. That again goes away when you move into that pension phase. So that's probably number two. Number three is turn it into super. And turning it into super might mean you've got money in the bank. You might have shares in your own name. And if you've got the right types of accounts, you can actually move those shares into your super and have them held inside your super fund, which can be really valuable because you're then moving those shares into an account that's not going to pay tax in future. So think any dividends that you get or growth that you realise, then there's no tax on that money moving forward, which is really valuable. And obviously cash, you can have any type of account to contribute to super and have cash. Number four, maximise social security. Many ways to do this. You might have a younger spouse. That spouse might be under the age of 67. You might be over 67. Any money that your spouse has who's under 67 in super accumulation is not counted for the asset test. And that can mean the difference between no pension and a reasonable amount of pension if you're that older spouse. So that's a really valuable one. Number five, have the right investment mix. We know that people, when they are working, they're building up wealth, those investments will be more growth orientated, which they should be. But when you get to retirement, you need to focus on income. You need to focus on volatility in markets and protecting wealth. And so having an investment mix that accounts for that and has some defensive investments in it is really important. And probably the last one, Dennis, is to reduce the death tax in super. So the way to do that, if you're retired, is to actually withdraw the money. Not all of it, of course, there's certain caps, but let's say you withdrew $390,000. There's a specific reason I use that figure. You withdraw $390,000, you contribute that back into super. Once it's been in your bank account for a few days, that removes up to 17% death tax for adult children and other beneficiaries, which can really save a boatload of money for them when you pass away. So they're probably my top six.
4: That is great advice. Now, Cookie is called in. Hi, Cookie.
0: How you going, mate?
4: Good.
0: I'm with a health fund, and I'm thinking of pulling the money and paying the house off, or believing sort of that there's maybe 10 grand to go and do a couple other things. But by paying the house out, am I going to be heavily penalised? Like, normally it's, over the 30 years, well, I'm only into about 16, 17, and am I going to be hit with interest, like high interest or something, because I'm paying it out early?
5: Cookie, can I just ask, is it a super fund that you're pulling money out of or something else?
0: Yes, my super fund, because I'm not exactly happy with them.
5: Okay, and how
0: give me 10 grand to bury me mum.
5: Right, okay. How old are you at the moment?
0: 66, mate, coming up.
5: Okay. Yeah, so you have access to the money. You can withdraw it as a lump sum tax-free. One of the benefits of paying off your home is it's a non-tax deductible loan, and you know what the interest rate is on that loan, so you can save yourself quite a bit of interest over a long period of time. There is no penalty for withdrawing the money from super. There's no tax at your age.
0: No, but is there a penalty of paying the house off early? Like, because normally when you go to the bank and borrow, you know, you're on a 25, 30-year loan.
4: Yeah.
0: Because you're going to pay that out in, let's say, 20 years. Are they going to penalise you for the other 10 that they're not going to get interest?
5: Look, only if it's a fixed loan. If it's a variable loan, right, you can pay it off whenever you want. There's no issue with that. There's no penalty for that. If it's a fixed rate loan, normally there's a maximum amount of $10,000 a year that you can put toward that fixed rate loan until it comes off and becomes variable. When it becomes variable, you can pay it all off without penalty. So I think the first thing to do would be to check if it's fixed rate or variable. If it's variable, you know straight away that there'll be no penalty to pay it out. If it is fixed, you may not be able to pay it out as soon as you'd like, but they can tell you what the penalty would be and when that fixed rate loan comes to an end.
0: Well, therefore, you could pay it up to, say, you know, leaving $10,000 still to pay. Would you be penalised then or not?
5: They may not let you pay more than the $10,000 a year offered if it's fixed until until that fixed term ceases. You may be able to ask them to refinance that loan and move it into a variable loan, in which case you would be able to pay it out with your super. But I would approach the bank and ask a few questions before you do any of that and just understand what type of loans you've got.
4: Good on you, Cookie. Thank you very much for being a part of the program. It's 7 to 9. Don't delay if you want to speak with Joel Harty. If you need some advice, now's the time to call 133-693. Back very soon.
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5: Wonderful 3693. Joel, we've got a full board waiting for you and we've got 3.5 minutes. Michael, good evening. You're speaking with Joel Harty from Jacaranda Financial Planning.
6: Hi, Joel. I've just got a question about shares. So I bought shares that in 2020 for my company. Mm-hmm. A fair amount, about 100,000 worth now. But my boss and stuff is telling me to transfer it into my wife's name. But I'm thinking about capital gains.
7: Yes. Yep.
6: On selling.
7: Yeah.
6: I'm just worried about how much is that going to cost, but it's gone up about 80K over that period from 2020 till now.
7: Okay. Okay. And sorry, Michael, did you say it's owned by a company? It's in a company structure, like a PTY LTD?
6: Yes. Private shares.
7: Okay. All right. And so the shares as they stand, just so I'm absolutely clear here, are they in your possession and vested?
6: Yes.
7: They're in your possession and vested. Okay.
6: Yeah, they're in my name. We've been purchasing bits and pieces over the years.
7: Yep.
6: Up until now. And they can be owned by family members and stuff, but the transfer is sort of my question, because the transfer is going to cost a fair bit, I think.
7: Yeah, look, if you've made an $80,000 capital gain, you'll essentially pay tax on $40,000 of that $80,000 because you get a 50% discount for owning them longer than 12 months. So that $40,000 will be taxed at your marginal rate. So if you're earning a salary or something like that, you would essentially add that $40,000 on top at your marginal rate, and the tax bill would be commensurate to that. So the maximum tax on that money would be 47 cents in the dollar on that $40,000. So if you moved all $100,000 to her, at a worst case, you're probably going to come away with a tax bill of around $18,000 in capital gains.
5: 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Sorry to all the other callers we couldn't get to, but Joel, it's changing times. I know it's always changing times, but there seems to be a fair bit of change happening around.
7: Heaps, Dennis. Yes. Always, yes. Thanks for having me.
5: 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We're heading towards the news at 9. Rose Smith is with us after the news. Star sign readings from Absolute Soul Secrets. That's next.
2: BFM National News. Harvey Norman's renos are underway, and so is their renovation sale, clearing stock and slashing prices. Good evening, I'm Jamel Wells.
0: The opposition maintains the federal government is to blame for Australia's stubbornly high inflation rate. The Reserve Bank has kept the official cash rate on hold at 4.35% for its second consecutive board meeting. Governor Michelle Bullock is warning rates may need to rise again unless inflation comes down. Shadow Treasurer Tim Wilson says Labor must take responsibility.
8: The RBA continues to call out the problems of government spending and its impact on driving demand that is increasing pressure on interest rates. And all that means is Australian households will continue to suffer the consequences.
0: Australia will follow New Zealand and vaccinate endangered wildlife against the H5 strain of bird flu. 231 cases have been recorded across the country, with most in South Australia. Federal Agriculture Minister Julie Collins says the vaccination program will start soon.
9: So the states and territories will be making their own announcements in coming days in relation to starting the vaccinations and what they've identified as their priority species. So we've been working very closely with them.
0: Assault and stalking charges against Bondi hero Ahmed El Ahmed are expected to be dropped by police. The 44-year-old was charged after an incident with his father at Bankstown in March. Ahmed El Ahmed was shot 5 times and disarmed gunman Sajid Akram during the December terrorist attack. A children's mental health unit at a major Melbourne hospital has closed after claims of force used against patients. The Age reports 5 staff have been stood down pending an investigation. West Australian Police Commissioner Cole Blanche says reducing youth crime in the state's far north remains a challenge. The town of Kununurra has a high crime rate that's recently involved police pursuits and stolen vehicles. Commissioner Blanche says reducing the rate is not easy.
10: When you have offenders between the ages of 10 and 14 years old, it's extremely difficult and a challenging situation for not only police but the justice system as a whole. The mental capacity of some of these young children, whether or not what they're doing is wrong or right, is often tested in the courtroom.
0: US President Donald Trump has signed an executive order calling for fewer childhood vaccinations, and a long-term monitoring program of the Great Barrier Reef has found it's bounced back from a recent bleaching event. In finance, $1 Australian buying around 70 US cents.
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0: the
11: card.
0: The AFL player at the centre of a concussion waiver controversy, Geelong's Jake Colajasny, won't play this weekend as the club prepares to find out if it faces sanctions. Sydney Swans have announced veteran defender Jake Lloyd will play on next AFL season. The 32-year-old has triggered a games-based contract extension.
12: Super stoked to be hanging around next year, and I guess when you get to this stage of your career, mate, sometimes these things can linger into the off season. So it's obviously a great feeling to hit that now and really put all my attention into obviously finishing the home and away season really strongly, and then looking forward to finals.
0: Fullbacks James Tedesco and Dylan Edwards will return from injury for Thursday's Roosters-Panthers NRL blockbuster. Australian surfers Ethan Ewing, Jack Robinson and George Pitter are in the last 16 at the Tahiti Pro. 11-time world champion Kelly Slater has also progressed. He'll take on Robinson. You're up to date. That's the latest news and sport.
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19: A strong wind warning is in place for the coast. Cloudy tonight, high chance of showers, winds northwesterly 20 to 25 k's. Tomorrow, cloudy, very high chance of showers with winds northerly 20 to 25 k's. Thursday, cloudy, very high chance of showers, top of 15. Friday, cloudy, high chance of showers, top of 15. And Saturday, partly cloudy, medium chance of showers, top of 14. Heading for a top of 14 tomorrow for Warrnambool and Port Ferry, 13 for Mortlake and Terang.
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21: Currently, it's 11 degrees.
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0: readings on a Monday on Facebook, but lots of people want to chat with you. Rose, good evening.
1: Good evening, Dennis. Hello, everyone.
0: Rose, has it been raining on the Gold Coast?
1: A little bit today, but things are pretty dry, so we are looking forward to a bit more rain.
0: There you go. Hey, Rose, we better not delay with a bit of idle chatter between you and me because the board is almost on fire from people wanting to talk to you. Hello, June.
2: Hello, Dennis and Rose. I'm a Virgo, the 14th of the 9th, 1949.
1: Hello there, June. Okay, so it's a great time for you to be a little bit quieter, not to be too hectic, not to be running around or gallivanting all over the town.
0: Yes, June.
2: Yeah, right.
1: It's a good time for you to sort of stay around the house a bit more and to be a bit more self-reflective, and maybe look at your well-being, generally speaking, how you can improve your lifestyle and improve your well-being, basically. I feel like there's a few little things you can do, something that you might be eating that might not be good for you. So the usual culprits, carbohydrates and sugars and stuff like that. So, yeah, maybe just a bit of an upgrade in your diet.
0: Thank you, June.
2: Well,
0: and any other question, June?
2: No, that's fine. Have a good evening.
0: Hey,
1: thank you.
0: I'll have a good evening because of callers like you. Anita, good evening.
3: Both, thank you for taking my call. I'm a Leo, the 2nd of August, 1940.
0: Well, belated happy birthday to you.
1: Yes, sure. It's the slip of a girl.
3: Give me kind wishes.
1: You've got a lot of green around you, which suggests some sort of growth. So you might be learning things. You might be doing a lot more reading, maybe some crafts or, you know, something that you're going to update, something you're going to modify with some new learning. So I feel like your life is about to expand maybe in another month or two, not right now, but pretty soon.
3: Oh, thank you very much. Enjoy your evening.
0: Thank you, Anita. Thank you. You too. James, good evening and welcome.
4: Oh, good evening, Dennis and Rose. Yeah, I'm also a Leo, 4th of August.
0: Oh, belated right. Happy birthday to you too, James.
1: Yes. So at first I thought this was like DNA. I was looking at, you know, the spirals of the DNA going around and around. And then I realised, no, it's a bit like running around in circles. I feel like it's time for you to get some more variety in your life, maybe something exotic or something unusual that you wouldn't normally do. It could feel like there's parts of your life that are a bit ho-hum and need a bit of a zhuzhing, need a bit of a, you know, an upgrade in terms of excitement, you know, bring some more excitement into your life. Maybe go to different places, go to different restaurants from different countries and things like that. Travel could be on the horizon for you.
0: Ooh.
4: Oh, fantastic. Yeah, we did have some travel planned recently, but Middle East war sort of put a hold on that. So I look forward to perhaps that happening in the next little while.
0: So it is still in the pipeline, James?
4: Yeah, well, I'm hoping so.
0: Yeah, good. Thank you very much for your call. 133-693. Mari or Marie, good evening.
5: Hello, Marie.
0: Hi, Marie. Yes.
1: Hi, Marie. What star sign are you?
5: Leo.
1: Leo. We're having a real run of Leos tonight. Okay. I feel like what I see is opening a cupboard that doesn't get open very much. And I feel like something you've mislaid, you're going to find it. And it's in an unusual spot. But it is close to home. So you might not even know that you've misplaced this item, but it could be that you do a cupboard clean out soon and decide to get rid of some stuff. And then you're looking at things and thinking, oh, that's where that went. You know, so I think.

0: reorganisation in your home. Leo generally, and this is for everyone, not specifically for you, but Leo are usually quite social, and there's a lot of sort of going out and walking into a room and shining as you walk into a room, and people notice you, and all Leos, in fact. So I feel like your life could get a little bit more social than what it has been.
1: Thank you very much, Marie. Rose, interesting, I don't know whether it is an interesting question, but it's something that interests me. I know several people who are Capricorns, like myself. Mm-hmm. Many of them are very, very similar to me, but some are quite different to sort of the normal Capricorn persona. Is that because they might be born in different parts of the sign?
0: Partially. What it comes down to, the three most important aspects in astrology are where your sun is. So normally when we talk about star signs, we're talking about the sun sign, but equally important is the moon sign, because that's your emotional life, and we're all emotional creatures to some extent. So where the moon is when you were born is very important, and also what star sign was on the ascendant on the horizon when you were born. So those three things. So they might be more of one than the other. They might be, you know, plugging into their moon sign more than their sun sign, even though they're a Capricorn. Or if they're older, they're probably more likely to be plugging more into their ascendant or rising sign, because as you mature, you grow into your ascendant. So in my case, it's Scorpio, which is the psychic sort of sign. And as I mature, my psychic ability gets stronger, basically.
1: I'm having trouble maturing, Rose. I know I've been around a while, but I'm still having trouble. I'm an idiot.
0: No, I'm sure you're not. We all go through developmental hurdles the whole of our life. So sometimes, you know, as you mature into your 60s and beyond, you blossom and flower. You might have reruns of your childhood years, and those developmental hurdles that you couldn't accomplish when you were a child or teenager, they come back when we're older, so that we can accomplish what we were supposed to do at the time, but we couldn't.
1: One more caller before the break. Carmel, good evening.
2: Oh, hi. 12th April 1971.
0: Yes, hello there, Carmel. What I'm seeing here is a door has been closed to you. This is like an opportunity. Maybe you've had like a desire for something, but it just hasn't panned out. It hasn't worked out. But you're still sort of, you know, sitting there waiting on something. Look, there's a crack of light coming from the door. I would put a time limit on it and say, if I'm hoping for something and it doesn't eventuate by X amount of time, then I would move on, you know, because I've read for women that have waited 20 years. I don't think it's worth waiting 20 years for anything, to be quite honest. Maybe I'm impatient.
2: No, I've actually lost someone recently.
0: Oh, I'm so sorry to hear. This is not really the right format because with mediumship, I find it hard to talk when those energies come in. But what I am getting while I'm talking to you right now is a very strong pain above my left eye. And it's like headaches, but more than that, it could even affect your eyesight. So if you have any physical symptoms, I will be running off and getting that checked.
1: Thank you very much, Carmel, and hope you're okay, and sorry for your loss. Back with Rose Smith from Absolute Soul Secrets after the break. Lots of callers. A little bit later in the hour, high tea with Jane Holmes. Put the kettle on because that is not far away. Back soon with Rose.
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1: Rose Smith is with me from Absolute Soul Secrets. Lots of callers for you, Rose, as always. It's 20 past nine. Linda, what star sign are you?
14: Yeah, I'm an Aquarian, Rose and Dennis, and my birthday's 4th of February.
0: Yes, hi there. First thing I get is a black slinky cat. I always think that's a really positive sign. It's about getting in touch with your femininity, that sort of slinkiness, that sensual sort of feeling. Also, intelligence is there, but you need to be your own person and you need to go your own way. You know, like with a group of cats, for example, you can't herd them. They're all going to go in different directions and go their own way. So I feel that's the fundamental part of your personality.
1: Linda, are you feeling a bit slinky?
14: I'll be positive about it. I hope I get slinky.
1: Okay. Well, report back to us, would you?
0: There's a cat inside you waiting to come out.
1: Oh, Linda. Good luck with that. Rachel, hello. Rachel? Are you there, Rachel? Over. No. Jenny, are you there?
15: Yes, I'm here.
1: Hey.
15: Hello, welcome. Dennis. Hello. Thank you. Yes, I'm Gemini.
0: Hi, Jenny. I've got a box of tissues here, but I think it's for the previous caller. So a box of tissues is usually like some sort of upset. But I'll focus on you now. And what do I get? Okay, so no, the box of tissues is not for you. What I see here is a flight of steps going up into the light. So these are action steps that you take. You are very slowly and gradually, but getting there, going into the light, which it means that there's a lot of insight and awareness coming your way. You might even find your own intuition increasing as well.
1: Jenny?
15: Okay, do you see anything in wealth?
0: Wealth.
15: Money. Money.
0: I don't know how to interpret this. I see a coat hanger. So I feel there's lots of changes in direction around money. So you need to be a bit cautious with money because you could think you're going down a certain track and then there's a change in direction with it. So I would say be very cautious, don't take risks. But there's more to that. I just don't know how to interpret what a coat hanger means, to be quite honest.
1: Whoa. Thank you very much, Jenny, for your call. Karen, good evening and welcome. Your star sign is?
16: Libran, and then Libran. 8 to the 10.
0: Yes, hello, fellow Libran. I'm also a Libran. What do I see for you? Okay, I know what this is. It's a Hills Hoist, the old-fashioned type of clothesline. I don't know if they're still around, but certainly in the 60s, 70s, 50s, around that era, there was Hills Hoist. This is about your identity and your appearance because we put our clothes on the line and clothes are indicative of our own personality and our identity. So I feel like you're going to rejuvenate yourself or clean up your act in some way around your appearance. Perhaps you become, interested in buying new clothes or perhaps, new hairstyle or something like that. But there's something here about identity.
16: I wanted to buy a new home, but it's hard to find an agent that I can to show me this new home because it's hard to pick a good agent. Yeah, I wanted to help picking a good agent.
0: Yeah, did you have a house in mind? You've picked a house, but you can't find the right agent.
16: I've sold my one now, but I need to buy another place to settle, and I want to pick an agent that will help me get that.
0: Why don't you just go and knock on the door and say, I'd like to buy your house, and see what they say? Or you could get a buyer's agent even, if you don't want to do that.
1: An advocate, yep.
0: That's another option.
1: Karen, good luck.
0: I'd go and knock area. On the door myself. Yeah, because... it's the area, not a specific house.
1: Oh, okay.
0: Yeah. You can
1: we'll go and knock on every door. No, don't do that.
0: Yeah, you can letterbox drop and say, if you want to sell your house, contact me because I want to buy in this area or something like that. If you're not sure of agents, I hear about Melbourne agents, to be quite honest, sometimes.
16: At the Sunshine Coast.
0: Oh, it's too far. It's a bit far to commute, isn't it?
16: Yes. Sunshine Coast, that's where it's happening.
0: Yeah, I can't really practically advise you on that, but I'll say still on this appearance and identity thing. Maybe the home is tied up with your identity in some way.
1: Thank you very much for your call, Karen. I hope you can work your way through that. Diana, hello.
17: Hello, Dennis. Hello, Rose. Thanks for taking my call. I'm a Leo, 30th of July, 49.
0: Oh, right. Okay, so you've just had your birthday too. Happy birthday.
17: Yes.
0: It's Leo tonight. Okay. Yes. Right. Okay, so you're the sort of person that doesn't matter how old you are or how young you are, you're the sort of person, like, you know your own mind and it's like you're in control of your life. So it's not a good idea for people to tell you what to do because that's not going to work. What I see is a car and you're driving the car. You're the one in control. And so I like this because it means you can move forward at your own rate and you do have a decision to make coming up, I would say this year, as to what direction you're going to go in life. So this could be some sort of major decision, like maybe relocation or, something along those lines. It's pretty substantial type of decision.
1: Diana, thank you. Thank you for your call. Hello, Graham.
18: Yes, good evening. I'm Cancerian.
1: Mm-hmm.
0: Yes. Hello there, Graham. Trying to figure out what this means. It's a rolling pin. It's a foreign object as far as I'm concerned, because that means it's something to do with cooking. And that's
1: you've got to get in the kitchen more, Rose.
0: Oh, yeah, fat chance. I associate cooking with nurturing other people, and it could be that you have a very kind or compassionate heart and that you're a good listener for other people. But it's just weird to see a rolling pin because who sees those anymore? Not me.
18: What about family?
0: Well, it could be with your family, in fact, that you're the wise one and the one that helps out a lot. I'm getting generosity around that. It could be that somebody's going to come to you, I don't know when, but they've got a problem to discuss, or they've got something they want to ask you about, and only you can give the sage information, you know, that you can. Mm-hmm. So, well done you, I say. We need more empathy and caring in the world.
1: Thank you, Graham, for your call, and thanks for being a part of 3RW Nights. Rose is from Absolute Soul Secrets. You'll find them. Find Rose's site on Facebook. Readings on a Monday. Rose, great to have you on the program as always, and I look forward to chatting next Tuesday night.
0: Yes, thank you, Dennis. Have a wonderful week, everyone.
1: We'll do our very, very best. Rose Smith, back next Tuesday, just after the news at 9. Back shortly, 133693. It's time for a bit of hard tea with Jane Holmes after this.
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4: Tea for two.
1: Oh, yes. And two for tea.

0: I nearly got the deep note with you just, oh, listen
1: well,
0: to you.
1: Well, you did, so you're an almost a basso profundo.
0: I am very profundo at the moment, you're very, yes, indeed.
1: You've got nasalitis.
0: I've come up a couple of octaves since I was at my peak, Lurgy. I was not with you last week because I was singing basso profundo with the Vic Opera. But I've come up a register. You'll be pleased to know. Good Lord.
1: This is everywhere,
0: now I'm having
1: Jane.
0: A cough. Oh,
1: this
0: dear.
1: Bug is everywhere.
0: Yes. Oh, Tin, have you had it?
2: Nah, have you I had haven't. It?
1: What a great segment this is going to be.
0: So, I know, it's not going to last long, is it? Hey, I'm so sorry. I was sounding much better before I got on air.
1: No, that's what happens. The second you get on air, something happens in your... something, you tense up a little bit, or not that you're tense, but you just do, and it affects you. I've had, four family members have had this flu-y sort of thing, and it'll last it about a week.
0: It does, and then some. You know, it's totally going around. I know I've got what everyone else has got because I heard this cough following me in the days before I got it myself.
1: Can
0: and I know. It was like being stalked by devils.
1: Ooh. I quote a former host of this particular time of the night on 3AW in Bruce Mansfield, who would have said,
0: "Oh,
1: that's vile."
0: You
1: had this vile cough.
0: It is vile. I'm not the only one. So my question tonight is, do you have it? Have you had it?
1: What an interesting topic. Do you have the flu? Ring up and tell us how unwell you are, please.
0: No, tell us what you did. But I tell you what I rediscovered, and that is tea with lemon and honey. Who invented that, Dennis? Who invented lemon and honey in particular?
1: I have no idea.
0: They were onto a good thing.
1: Yes,
0: and
1: they were.
0: Using it. And it's so soothing. And it cuts apart through all the bad guys that are lining your breathing passages. So thank you to the gods for the lemon and honey. And the other thing I rediscovered was Seneca and ammonia.
1: That's an old-fashioned one. I tried it years ago, and I don't remember whether it worked or it didn't work.
0: Can I just ask Bruce, what do you think of Bruce Mansfield says Seneca and ammonia
1: vile.
0: Is, thank you. Yes, it is. There's two vials from our Bruce in a row tonight. It is vile, but by jingoes it works. And when I knew I had a certain type of cold, I could hear my mother say, I could hear her undoing the bottle. And it always struck the fear of God into me because I knew that first I would smell it, and then I would taste it.
1: I can't remember the smell.
0: Oh, it smells a bit ammonia. It's got a touch of what comes out of the wrong end of a cat. So it's quite ammonia. And it says on the bottle that it's 9% alcohol volume for volume.
1: Well, that would get me in just as a way of fixing me up.
0: No, it won't. No, it will not. There is no way you will sidle up to a little damsel at a cocktail bar and offer her an aperitif.
1: Well, hang on. It's a long time since I sidled up, especially given today is my wedding anniversary, sidled up to a damsel. I never sidled up to a damsel.
0: No sidling. You didn't sidle up to Annette back how many years ago?
1: We've been married 42. We've been together 50.
0: Oh, darling, that's beautiful.
1: I thought you were about to say, you poor thing.
0: Can I just say to you now, don't make me laugh. Because you'll be the enemy. I'll just lose control.
1: I think this is going to be a vile exhibition of radio broadcasting.
0: Thank you, Bruce. That's three times in the first
1: thank you, Bruce.
0: 7 minutes. Oh, bless. He hasn't left us, has he?
1: No,
0: happy
1: of course
0: 42nd
1: not.
0: Anniversary. Happy 50th anniversary. So going back 55 years, if you'd been sidling up to a damsel at the Geelong cocktail bar, you would not have offered her a Seneca and ammonia on the rocks.
1: The Geelong cocktail bar. Thank you for
0: I'm
1: that.
0: I'm sorry, that's an oxymoron.
1: Siv, good evening to you.
0: Oh,
1: are you
0: sister.
1: Full of the flu, Siv?
3: Don't get too
0: just
3: excited,
0: full of it.
3: We don't want you coughing up alarm.
0: I've already done that.
3: See, I... I know this because I told you my radio industry dream because I've got ambitions, as you know, Jane.
0: Yes.
3: I know the secret. One of those is if you're going to cough up a lung, you have to turn yourself off, of course, and Dennis has to keep speaking, which is great for him, but it's not a secret about Dennis.
0: If you'd remember the old Paul Hogan show where Luigi the magician would say, "Keep a dancing, Maria," when something was going dreadfully wrong, and poor Maria had to keep dancing. I'll say that to you, Dennis. Keep a dancing, Dennis.
1: Thank you.
0: Thanks for the memory, Siv.
3: I've had the learning, and I've still got a little bit of it. The secret is, for me, no doubt, there's a couple of things I've done. So,
1: what have you done?
3: In my drawer, I've got
1: cough
3: things. Yes, I've got the drawer over, not far away from me here. And I've got the packet of, in fact, I'm going to walk over to it. I'm walking over to this drawer to show you. I've got in here, I can get to it. Oh, no, that's the tissues. I don't want to show you those.
1: Let's not go through the whole drawer, Siv, okay?
0: Oh, no, yes, let's keep going. I don't know what we'll find.
3: Let's just pick out specifics
1: if we could.
0: This is a special day.
3: I've got those cough lining things. Got the nasal spray, Panadol, top it off, a gross tasting cough mixture. It tastes gross, but it works.
0: That's helped you.
1: Tomorrow, can you give us the name of your gross tasting cough mixture, please? Because that might help people.
3: Am I able to do that if it's a large company?
1: I used to use Benadryl for a sore throat. Pete Smith put me onto that, Jane.
3: It tastes like earwax, but it's gross.
1: Can I ask you, Siv, just an aside, but how do you know what earwax tastes like?
0: He has a very, very diverse diet.
3: when I was a kid, I used to sort of dig my finger in there, have a little scratchy poo, and I would then sort of lick it.
0: Oh dear!
1: And it wasn't Benadryl, Jane. It was Betadine gargle that Pete Smith put
0: Betadine
1: me on to.
0: Oh, Betadine gargle.
1: Yes.
0: Okay,
1: and it worked a treat. Siv, get your finger out of your ear, and thank you very much for calling in again tonight. Wonderful 3693.
0: We'll go through your drawers next week, Siv. Thank you for that.
1: Yes, we will. And what an interesting journey that will be. Cameron, good evening.
0: Hang on, I'll ask Bruce. Hello. No, Bruce said it's Val.
4: Feeling better, Jane.
0: Thank you, Cameron. Thank you so much. I'm on the home stretch. I've come out the rough side.
1: No, I'm not sure.
4: Okay.
0: Oh, you're a harbinger of doom.
4: We've had it recently, a few weeks ago, maybe months. The best thing is always makes a big batch of chicken soup.
1: Good idea.
4: With that vegetables carrots. Onions, celery, which has no calories, chicken thighs, chicken lovely legs. They're boiled down, stripped chicken. It is with barley and grains as well. Very lovely, Jane, with a nice thing. And before bed, a shot of Fireball. That'll sort you right out. You'll be right in the next day.
0: Now, that is the cinnamon alcohol.
1: Fireball. What's it called? Fireball.
0: Yes. Cinnamon whiskey. Oh, Dennis, don't worry about it. You'll just know why it's called Fireball after that.
1: I haven't had any problems yet.
0: Well, bear it in mind. And Cameron, Louise's soup, these things are just an elixir. My beautiful Peter made the most glorious pot of vegetable soup with pasta, tomato, every vegetable in the fridge, which is diverse and wonderful, some beans, everything, fresh corn,
1: name it. Oh, he's a good boy.
0: He is worth bottling. And so is his soup. And so is Louise's chicken soup, too.
1: That's not what you've said to me in private about him.
0: Oh, no, don't be mean. He's here to stay after that soup. He's a keeper, let me tell you.
1: So it was delicious soup?
0: It's delicious soup. Thank you very much.
1: Cameron, thank you for your call. Margaret has sent an email from Moorabbin. Have had this horrible, disgusting cough virus for a week and a half.
0: Oh, thank you, Margaret.
1: Needed an asthma spray and antibiotics. Please take care, everyone. Thank you, Margaret, for your concern.
0: Yes.
1: And I hope you're going okay. 133693, there's something else you wanted to talk about, Jane, and we'll get to it. And I am very against what you advise on this particular issue. But keep the flu type or cold, serious cold issues and how to resolve them. Please keep them coming on 133693. Back very soon.
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1: 10 to 10, 3RW, Vinyl Revival after 10. Stephen, good evening. You're speaking with Jane Holmes over a cup of tea.
0: Yes.
16: Oh, hi, Dennis. Hello, Jane. Hello, Peter.
0: Hello. Oh, Stephen, my love. And g'day and love from Peter as well. Oh, Stephen, you should have had some of his soup. Tell you what.
1: Stephen, Jane, what are the names of your neighbours?
0: We've got no neighbours at all in this world because they're not getting any of the damn soup.
1: Oh, fair enough. I just wanted to send a cheerio to them. We're sending cheerios to, you know, to Peter and to everyone else going on in the world.
0: And
1: Stephen, go ahead.
16: Well, we don't want to leave Peter out. That's her special half, Dennis.
0: Bless
16: Come on. Now, my remedy...
0: Yes, group hug.
16: Yes. That was lovely.
0: Oh, we'll do it again.
16: My remedy Now, yes, love. Even though these viruses, rhinoviruses, they do enter through the nose, your gut microbiome yes. plays a major role. So make sure your immune system's up to scratch with your veggies, your yogurts and your hydration yes. and enough sleep.
1: Have yogurt every morning.
0: So well said, yes.
16: Exactly. Now, according to some chairman at the preventative medicine at Vanderbilt University, which I've been reading recently, this is a recipe you should try. Hot water, lemon, honey, and a dash of whiskey. Now, the alcohol, it dilates the blood vessels, making it easy for the mucous membrane to deal with the infection. So
1: I might try that 6 times a day.
16: I've caught it 3 times. And three times, you know, the beginning of a sore throat and a cold. And within a couple of days, it disappeared.
0: Wow. Oh, well, well
1: just
0: done,
1: give us that
0: Stephen.
1: Recipe again, because that would be of interest to many.
0: Yeah.
16: Okay, it's a pretty simple one. Hot water, like, you know, boiling in a kettle, a dash of lemon, a dash of honey, and a dash of whiskey. It's
1: just
16: necessarily not very strong. Yeah, just a dash. Yeah. Like, you know, like you dash it and pour it out again, you know, like, you know, whatever a barman does. Yeah, in and out. And another thing, Jane, get one of these non-preservative nasal saline sprays. There's nothing in it except saline. And I've been doing it through winter every morning, just a couple of sprays up the nostrils.
0: Oh, yes. Thank you for reminding me. Gerald quickly got me onto that years ago, and I'd forgotten, Stephen.
1: Often some of this stuff is what you breathe in through your nose.
0: Yes.
16: Yeah, exactly. Yes, it is. And I've been doing it every day through winter, and I'm telling you, you might sneeze occasionally, but whatever's up there, get there pretty quickly.
0: You
1: That's
0: are
1: a lovely
0: full
1: picture
0: of
1: you're
0: such
1: painting,
0: good
1: Stephen.
0: Advice. It's
1: Isn't
0: not pretty,
1: lovely?
0: But
1: whatever
0: I tell
1: gets
0: you
1: up
0: what.
1: There gets out pretty quickly. It was no good if you're having your photo taken. Stephen,
0: no!
1: thank you.
16: All the best. Thank you.
0: And that's why the neighbours go scuttling for cover, and I shan't be naming them unless they, you know, unless they're around when I do exactly what Stephen suggested. Mm. But he's right, and Gerald quickly got me onto it, and I'd totally forgotten. So tick to that and tick
1: Gerald
0: to
1: quickly,
0: the
1: Geelong
0: shot
1: supporter.
0: Of his. Oh, look, there you go.
1: Yep.
0: Now,
1: Stephen.
0: Some advice about cups of tea.
1: Cups of tea. Yes, let's get on to this because we're running out of time.
0: I know. I'm sorry. This couldn't cause division in the family too, has it? As it has in mine. Now, I love, when I'm poorly, as I am at the moment, a weak tea with lemon and honey. In order for the tea to be weak, that just means you get the tea bag and you go, nink, nink, nink, and then you chuck it out of the water. You don't leave it there luxuriating, bathing in its own excrement. No, nink, nink, nink, and then gone. But how wasteful. It's got another one left in it. So I pop it on a tiny, elegant little plate by the side and say, you wait there, darling. I'll be back for you in an hour or so and I'll make another cup of tea. And in the meantime, Peter comes along and goes, oh, how gross. She doesn't even throw out the tea bag. Gone. Now, I think it's all right to reuse it.
1: I think you're married to a very sensible fellow.
0: What's that tea bag ever done to you?
1: No,
0: why don't you give
1: teabags,
0: it just a little moment in the sun?
1: Take on a vile, I hate to use that word again, a terrible smell once they've been sitting around doing nothing.
0: I wouldn't know about that. I haven't been able to smell anything for 10 days.
1: That's part of the problem.
0: Don't you worry.
1: And not only that, it affects the taste of the tea. No. Definitely, it's
0: does
1: a no.
0: It, does it really?
1: Everyone in favour of no. Yep, they've all got their hands up. Thank you. Let's put it out there. Let's see if people
0: do
1: reuse their tea bags, Jane.
0: Yeah, come on. It's wasteful. Why
1: just
0: would you nick, nick, nick, and then boom, in the bin? No, come on. You've got another cup left in you, buddy. You didn't spend
1: straight in the
0: all
1: bag.
0: That time in Sri Lanka growing from a camellia bush into a wonderful tip to be plucked for me
1: Let's
0: to go.
1: Let's not glamorise this beyond belief. Tony, ahead of the break, good evening.
7: Good evening, Tony the Tucky. How are you going?
1: Tony,
0: Tony.
1: You reuse your tea bags, old friend?
7: No, I leave them in the cup until I finish, so I really get all of the juice out of them.
1: Yes.
0: There you go. Yeah, I will do that, certainly. But if I'm having wheat-black tea... Oh, yeah, that's... Oh, no, you're a man after my own heart. You can't make tea strong enough if I'm going for a nice strong cup with a little dash of milk.
7: I got two quick points. My late mum used to say, when she was young and had a sore throat, my grandfather used to wash a little piece of coal, and she used to suck on the coal, and that used to help her sore. That used to help her sore throat, and she never knew why. And then many years later, she was talking to her doctor about it, and he had heard of it. He said, yes, it was the sulfur out of the coal was the soothing ingredient for the sore throat. Now, and my second point, as you know, Dennis, I drive all over Australia.
1: Yep.
7: And sometimes, I can be days away from any medical help. So I've got a little box in my truck with little bits and pieces like some antibiotics and some painkillers and some deep heat rub. And my all-time favourite, never leave home without it, James, Senegal of ammonia. I've got a jar of it in my truck.
0: My mother would be proud of you, Tony. Honestly, it is a one-stop shop when it comes to horrible old sore throats and
1: We need to take a break. Tony, it's always lovely to hear from you. Back with Jane Holmes after these.
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1: 3 to 10, Jane Holmes is with me. She's had the bug. She's still got the bug.
0: Yes.
1: She also wants to know whether you reuse a tea bag. please, please don't support her in this.
0: But if you only want a weak cup of tea, I mean, Tony's got the job for, you know, putting it in and leaving it in. Good man, Tony.
1: Yeah,
0: but
1: leave
0: if
1: it
0: you
1: in.
0: Just want a weak cup of the tea bag.
1: Who wants a weak cup of tea? PJ, good evening.
2: G'day, Dennis and Jane. How are you?
1: Good.
0: Hey,
1: well,
0: don't
1: good.
0: Ask PJ.
2: Well, I'd have to be one of the only Poms that doesn't drink tea.
0: Oh, you're joking.
1: Do you drink coffee?
0: I can't watch a British TV show
2: coffee.
0: Without them drinking tea. Coffee.
1: So no tea for thee?
2: No, cannot stand it. But I do have a cure for your cough, Jane.
0: Oh, do tell PJ.
2: It's guaranteed to work. It's
0: Go
2: instantaneous.
0: Ahead.
2: I can guarantee you will not cough.
1: Right.
0: I'm all ears.
2: Okay, you buy yourself the best laxative you can find.
0: Oh, dear, that
2: you
0: takes your mind
2: too,
0: off it, eh?
1: The laxative.
2: You'll be too scared to cough. Yes, you'll be too
0: scared. That's right. Don't make me laugh, PJ. Oh, you bad man. You bad man. You would go and have a cup of coffee and take a long, hard look at yourself.
1: And, PJ, how's your medical degree going along, okay?
2: Now, we always used to put Vicks on the bottom of your feet when you go
1: yes.
2: to bed.
1: That's a good one.
0: What does
1: That's
0: that
1: a good
0: do?
1: One.
0: What
1: well,
0: is that about?
1: It sends warmth because, you know, everything in your body comes, basically has some attachment to your feet.
0: Does it though?
1: Well, please, I don't have a medical degree. PJ, thank you for your humour and advice. It
0: what
1: certainly would be
0: end.
1: Worth trying, Jane, maybe with a big, thick pair of socks.
0: Dennis, PJ, no. That's my word for the evening. Oh, the Vicks or the laxatives?
1: I don't know.
0: I don't want to,
1: try both.
0: I don't want to get the two confused.
1: And sleep in the spare bedroom. Jane, great to have you on the program. You know that. Look forward
0: Thank
1: to chatting
0: you.
1: Next week when you're in better health.
0: Indeedy-deedy.
1: And when there's nothing vile going on in your world. Back
0: oh,
1: after
0: good
1: the news.
0: To have Bruce with us tonight.
3: 3YBFM National News. Harvey Norman's renos are underway, and so is their renovation sale, clearing stock and slashing prices. Good evening, I'm Jamel Wells. The federal government says global uncertainty remains the biggest risk to the Australian economy. Treasurer Jim Chalmers has welcomed the Reserve Bank decision to keep interest rates on hold at its August board meeting. The RBA is warning rates could still rise again unless inflation eases further. Dr. Chalmers has told Parliament inflation has been moderating, but the conflict in the Middle East remains a problem.
4: Now, we did already have inflation challenge in our economy, but the conflict is making that harder. And that's why, from an economic point of view, a proper, enduring end to this war cannot come soon enough. We desperately need to see an end to this war in the Middle East.
3: States and territories will start rolling out vaccinations against the H5 strain of bird flu in the next few days. The vaccines will be administered to wildlife and species most vulnerable. Federal Environment Minister Murray Watt says they'll prioritise birds in captivity.
6: It is difficult to vaccinate birds in the wild. It does take two vaccination doses to vaccinate birds, and it is difficult enough to catch wild birds once, let alone twice.
3: Former opposition leader Susan Lee says she has no regrets after her 25-year political career came to an end earlier this year. Ms. Lee was dumped as coalition leader in February and travelled across America in the weeks following. She's told the ABC while she has spent time reflecting, her focus is on the future.
9: There is no point in relitigating something that has happened in the past. And if I think about my time in politics, I'm proud of what I achieved. I don't dwell on it because I'm very much focused on the next chapter of my life.
3: Thousands of public hospital staff, including radiographers, have walked off the job in Victoria, calling for better pay and conditions. Doctors are also planning industrial action. Two teenage boys have been charged after a shooting at Eagle Vale in Sydney's southwest. Police called after shots were fired at a house this morning, chased a nearby stolen car. A 15 and 17-year-old were arrested after the car hit a tree. They're due in court tomorrow. A man's in a serious but stable condition after being stabbed on the Gold Coast. Police called to an address in Coomera found the injured 29-year-old. And a Perth woman has been fined $13,000 for animal cruelty after not giving two dogs and cats food and water. RSPCA inspectors raided her Eden Hill home in January. In finance, one Australian dollar buying around 70 US cents.
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3: Rabbitohs forward Keon Kaluamatangi is talking tough ahead of Friday's showdown with the Bulldogs. Both teams are walking the NRL finals tightrope. He says Souths do have the strike power to beat the Dogs.
10: You know, when we go set for set with teams, you know, we find that teams crack earlier than us and we have points everywhere. So that's our main goal this week.
3: Melbourne Demons coach Stephen King says Jack Viney will not be given a senior game on reputation and standing. The vice-captain will press his case for a recall via VFL this weekend after being sidelined for almost a year now through injury. Matildas midfielder Tamika Yallop has signed for the Wellington Phoenix ahead of the coming A-League women's season. Kelly Slater continues to turn back the clock at the Tahiti Surf Pro. He's knocked out Brazilian heavyweight Gabriel Martina in the second round. That's news and sport.
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5: A strong wind warning is in place for the coast. Cloudy tonight, high chance of showers, winds northwesterly, 20 to 25 k's. Tomorrow, cloudy, very high chance of showers with winds northerly, 20 to 25 k's. Thursday, cloudy, very high chance of showers, top of 15. Friday, cloudy, high chance of showers, top of 15. And Saturday, partly cloudy, medium chance of showers, top of 14. Heading for a top of 14 tomorrow for Warrnambool and Port Ferry, 13 for Mortlake and Terang.
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5: Currently, it's 11 degrees.
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8: Yes, a bit of Vinyl Revival. We love our music, whether it be current day or it might be a bit older. Warwick Brown is from Greville Records in Greville Street, Paran. Warwick, good evening.
9: Hey, Dennis, how are you doing this week?
8: I'm going well. I've done my census.
9: You've got no senses.
8: No, no. Many would agree with that. But I've completed my census. Have you done your census or have you taken a leaf of your census?
9: I was actually just reminded by your...

0: it's not exciting doing it, but it will only take you about 15 minutes, unless you've got 16 children in the house.
1: No, I certainly don't. I better get on with that then, hadn't I? But first of all, I...
0: Are you okay to do the segment with me?
1: I am.
0: Good.
1: I need some help, though. I need to say hello also to the lovely ladies. There was Julia and Annalise that have dropped into the shop to tell me how much they enjoy listening to our show.
0: Good. Julia and Annalise, hello to you and thank you for your support.
1: And others too, but their names escape me.
0: That's all right, as long as they're coming in and saying hello. People love their music and they love the way we... I think they love the way we chat about it, Warwick, because we and try and cover off on all areas.
1: Well, I also need some help because I had some requests for your very own CDs.
0: Oh, heavens. Well, I can help you with that.
1: Some of which are out of print. Can you help us with those? Do you sell them at your gigs?
0: Yes, I do, and some of them I've got. I'll drop off a couple of copies to you or something. Hey,
1: let's do that.
0: I will do that. Don't you worry about that. Hey, Warwick, what was it you wanted to talk about tonight?
1: Well, the last couple of weeks, I haven't been too well, so I've been laid up, and on my what's it called? Instagram feeds and that. All I'm getting at the moment, which is delightful, is lots of old video clips of old movies with great dancing in them. And I've been completely blown away. I feel like I need to watch some of these films, and I need some advice. I've got Singing in the Rain, which I watched and I loved.
0: Good.
1: And, of course, I know all the modern-day ones like Footloose and Grease and stuff, but I saw, I think for the first time, an old 1933 film starring James Cagney called Footlight Parade. Do you know that film?
0: No, but I saw something. He's talking about these things. I saw a clip of James Cagney tap dancing, and you've probably seen this, tap dancing down about 30 stairs with this incredible thing. Have you seen it?
1: Yes, it's unbelievable. And there's whole loads of these.
0: It looks false, and it isn't. It's him.
1: And done in one take.
0: Oh, my God. It is the most unbelievable thing I've ever seen.
1: It's kind of amazing. I'm watching similar sorts of clips like that of these choreographed, incredible dances that were all done in, one take. There's no editing. There's no camera, getting the computer out and mucking them around to look like, no AI back in those days. And the one that I saw that completely, you've got to see it. It's the film's called Footlight Parade. Maybe
0: right.
1: Some of your listeners have heard, and there's a dance sequence with hundreds of dancers, and it's actually called By a Waterfall. It's completely mind-blowing, and I'm now on the hunt to find out more of those things. So I've got the great Singing in the Rain, of course, which you would know, and A Chorus Line, and I know all the modern day ones, but what are the other great films that were made before my time, Saturday Night Fever, like Top Hat's another one I saw. American in Paris.
0: So movie musicals or theatre musicals. So do you get much demand, or do people come in saying, I want to get the soundtrack of, say, I don't know, South Pacific?
1: Yeah, absolutely. I remember we had one young girl coming in particular. It was very particular about... she would have been under 10, and she knew all of the musical soundtracks, but it wasn't only the soundtracks, it was which version. She was fussy about which conductor, what pressing it came out, and she was a famous politician's daughter, as it turns out, of a state premier. And, we get asked for all the old classic soundtracks again, which is really good.
0: And what was the Waterfall one, in case anyone wants to try and find it?
1: Oh, what was it called?
0: Yeah.
1: It was an old James Cagney film from 1933. It's called Footlight Parade.
0: Oh, wow.
1: He's a failed Broadway director who's trying to make his way back into

0: things, but it's fantastic.
1: He was a super talent. Okay, I'd love to hear from you. Do you have any in your record collection? Do you have any sort of soundtracks from musicals or movie soundtracks as well? 133-693. That's interesting that you get people coming in about that, because first of all, it's a credit to you because it shows the diversity of what you've got in the store, but it also shows that people are still looking for that bit of nostalgia.
0: Yeah, I mean, most of the ones we get asked for are like, you know, we sell a lot of Dirty Dancing and a lot of Footloose, Saturday Night Fever, Fame, Grease, which are all brilliant films in their own right, aren't they? And I know all those films pretty well. I know the soundtracks, and they're all brilliant. But I've just really enjoyed going back further and seeing these incredible musicals and dance steps. Top Hat was another one with Fred Astaire.
1: Yes.
0: And Ginger Rogers. It blew my mind. An American in Paris. Great soundtrack. Gene Kelly again. I mean, he must be one of the greatest dancers of all time. But
1: he was brilliant.
0: Yeah, I'm hoping some of your listeners have some of their own favourites that I should check out. So I need some help.
1: Let's help Warwick. Is there a soundtrack from a movie, from a musical that you would like to get hold of? 133-693. Would it be a Chorus Line? Could it be something much, much older? 133-693. Back with Warwick after the break. Or if you just have a general sort of music question to do with getting hold of a record you might be looking for, give us a call. 133-693. Back shortly.
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5: I think it's about 30 years old now, but it could cost Victorian taxpayers a few billion dollars, I've heard.
4: It'd be nice to spend if we have it, but if we haven't, let's put it away for things that matter.
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1: 133-693. Warwick Brown from Greville Records in Greville Street, Paran, is looking for advice. Soundtracks from movies or musicals that are just sensational. Is the one you're looking for, or have you got some? Frank, good evening.
13: Good evening, Dennis. Hi, Warwick.
9: 1980 musical movie of Olivia Newton-John, the Xanadu.
1: Xanadu's another one.
9: Xanadu, yeah. That's right. That was written by, who wrote that? Was the who wrote the soundtrack to Xanadu, Frank? Was it the Gibb Brothers or was it Jeff Lynne?
1: Oh, I don't know.
9: I can't remember. I don't know who wrote it, but Gene Kelly was in it. And have you heard of Sonny Malone?
13: No.
9: Sonny Malone?
13: Who's Sonny Malone?
9: He worked on stage in the movie with Olivia Newton-John singing, one of the numbers in the movie. And if you looked at him, I thought he was Andy Gibb, but he's not. And he was identical.
1: There you go.
13: What's his name? I've never heard of him.
9: His Sonny Malone. That's S-O-N-N-Y.
1: Y, yeah.
9: M-A-L-O-N-E.
1: Well, we'll try and find it.
13: I haven't seen that film.
1: No, I haven't seen it either.
9: If you look at him, Warwick, he looks identical when you watch him in the movie with Olivia Newton-John singing with her. I was kidding myself. I thought it was Andy Gibb.
1: Now, that's very interesting.
13: He was a handsome devil, wasn't he, Andy Gibb? Yeah.
1: Yes.
13: That's amazing.
1: Yeah. Now, Frank, thank you for that. Warwick, at Darren Hinch's funeral a few weeks back that was hosted by our very own Darren James, there were many, many bits and pieces mentioned about Darren and his life, and he was on 3AW, and he said, I went to see the premiere of Xanadu, and all I can say to you is, I'm pretty sure I've got this right, Xana don't. That was his review.
13: Because I think it was a big flop, wasn't it?
1: I think it was. Side one was written of the Xanadu soundtrack was written by John Farrar, stunning Australian talent for Olivia Newton-John. Side two was written by Jeff Lynne, as you mentioned, from Electric Light Orchestra.
13: Yeah,
1: that's just from memory, Warwick. I haven't gone onto the computer or anything like that. Mariam, good evening.
14: Hi, Dennis and Warwick. One of my favourite soundtracks, haven't played it for a while, but is Cabaret with Liza Minnelli.
1: Oh, great.
13: Great. Yeah, I love it.
14: Yeah, it's a
13: I haven't seen it for years, album. But I loved it. And it's one of the big selling soundtracks as well. Who actually... Does Liza would sing the whole soundtrack too, doesn't she?
14: She does, yeah.
1: And I think Marvin Hamlisch might have had a fair bit to do with that soundtrack.
14: Well, I just looked it up on eBay and it says here it's worth about $90. I don't know if that's true or not.
13: Geez, there'd be cheaper versions of that. It sold millions, so it'll be around. I don't know if
14: I've
13: still
14: got it at home. I just was interested what it'd be worth.
13: Yeah, I'd be interested in looking up during the week and seeing if they've repressed any of these old, beautiful old soundtracks.
1: That
14: it's
1: would
14: well
1: be
14: worth listening to.
1: The songs on the 1972 film were not done by Marvin Hamlisch. John Kander with lyrics by Fred Ebb, whoever Fred Ebb is. Mariam, thank
13: Fred.
1: You. No.
13: Yeah, thanks.
1: Thanks, Fred. Anyway, well done to you for your great work. Phil, good evening.
15: Evening, gentlemen.
13: Phil?
15: One of my favourite movie soundtracks was from the early 80s. Eddie and the Cruisers.
1: Yes.
13: Jeez, that's all the old, 1950s American film. Yeah, it's based on that sort of era, isn't it?
15: It is, mate. Yeah. We've still got it on VHS somewhere, I think. Not that we have a VHS player anymore, but I think the wife's still got it tucked away somewhere.
1: Phil,
13: yeah,
1: maybe
13: get
1: that
13: films.
1: Maybe that get that transferred onto some more modern technology so you can still have a look at it. Julian, good evening.
16: being I collected soundtracks, there were quite a number of great Australian musicals that never got an Australian recording. One that did get was Johnny Farnham and Colleen Hewitt in Pippin, which I've been trying to get for some time, which is very difficult. And also Charlie Girl with Derek Nemo and Johnny Farnham. I've got two copies of that.
1: Was Charlie Girl with Damon and Nagel?
16: Damon and Nagel, which was produced by my mother's former boss, the late Ken Brodziak. But I was also trying to get, which was never ever produced, the Australian cast of Julie Anthony and Noel Ferrier in Irene. There's an English recording and a Broadway recording of Debbie Reynolds. As I know, there was never any Australian recording of Noel Ferrier and Julie Anthony in the Australian cast, original Australian production. Did you ever remember seeing it anywhere?
17: I can't remember seeing that. I know I've seen Pippin on CD at least in the last bunch of years. I'm sure. Beg your pardon?
16: The Australian cast recording. The original
17: Australian. Oh, but the Australian cast. Now that, you've stumped me on that. That I don't know for sure. I'll have to look into that.
1: Julian.
17: It certainly was.
1: Julian, can I just ask you, we've spoken a long time ago, but I haven't spoken to you on air for a long, long time. It's lovely to hear from you.
16: Can I ask you another question?
1: Yes.
16: There was an Australian recording. I think you might still be able to get it at the op shop. Was the original Australian 1961 cast recording of June Bronhill and The Sound of Music.
1: Sound of Music.
16: You've still got copies of that, haven't you?
17: Was June Bronhill? You can get that second hand. Yeah, you can get that second hand. But
16: also,
17: it's not in print anymore.
16: I would have. June Bronhill's also gone for a long time ago.
1: Oh, she was a scream.
16: What I have got, I don't know if you've got it, is a 1961 production at the Comedy Theatre in Melbourne, recorded live with people coughing, The Sentimental Bloke, Gloria Dawn, Edwin Wright. Is that difficult to get? I've got a copy of that.
17: Yeah, that's difficult to get too. That hasn't been in print for decades.
1: Julian, thank you very much for your call. That is that's a terrific call. Warwick,
17: it's
1: like soundtracks of shows like A Chorus Line. Is that available?
17: No, that's only. I'm pretty sure that's only available as a used record as well. I mean, you can find it, but. Most of them just aren't in print anymore. You just can't snap your fingers and get them. You've got a hunt from op shops to good record shops, but they're out there.
1: What about shows like Chess, Phantom of the Opera, those sort of things? Are they around?
17: They're around. Yeah. And all the modern films, I mean, modern day films are big sellers. The Gilmore Girls
1: have
17: been a really big seller for us, and then some of those Netflix films that come out, and the Japanese films sell really well. The anime films,
1: yes,
17: are huge sellers. They're beautifully presented. They come in lovely, thick Japanese sleeves. Some of them even have like film cells in the middle of them. Yeah, they do really well. Spirited Away in particular is a non-stop bigger seller for
1: Wonderful.
17: Us. Howl's Moving Castle, really good.
1: Wonderful 3693. Marcus, hello.
18: G'day, Dennis and Warwick. I was wondering if Warwick had seen the, I think the movie's called Ship Ahoy, and it's supposed to be the greatest drummer and dancer in the movie from about, I think, about 80 years ago, something like that. And it's Eleanor Powell and Buddy Rich.
1: Rich, the drummer.
17: Buddy Rich, I'm just writing it down.
18: Yeah, write that one down. It's really extraordinary particularly what she does, what Eleanor Powell does. She joins in with the drumming in an absolutely amazing way. It's hard to believe she could actually get it all so right and do all the tap dancing as well.
17: So I'm just looking at it. Thanks so much for calling about that. I'm just Googling it now as you talk. And yeah, there it is, 1942. Brilliant.
18: That's right. So that's a long time ago. The other one I'd suggest is anything by the Nicholas Brothers. They were amazing tap dancers, and they really made it look like you wanted to watch it, like you just had to watch. They were so amazing what they did.
1: Yeah, like tap dancing.
17: You can't believe they did all that stuff without any trickery, can you? When you see it, you think, oh, surely they've edited and spliced bits together, but it's not. It was all just done.
1: Yep, they were so fit, so brilliant, so coordinated, and just, incredible.
17: You wonder how they don't crash into each other.
1: Yep, you do.
17: Marcus,
1: thank you for your call. Meryl, you got the final word with Warwick Brown.
19: Hi, Warwick. I just want you to remember when you're watching these amazing dancing, and you kept mentioning the man, but remember that the woman is doing exactly what he's doing, backwards in high heels.
17: Unbelievable.
1: Now, I don't think we need to make this into a battle of the sexes, Meryl.
17: No, definitely.
19: No.
17: No, just brilliant.
1: Yeah, that is really good.
17: They're doing it all in high heels as well. That's just unbelievable, isn't it?
1: That is. Okay. There's another win for the girls, Meryl. Well done for you for pointing it out.
17: Totally. Absolutely.
1: Have you ever done it in high heels, Warwick?
17: Well, we're live to air, aren't we? I'll say no.
1: Okay. Warwick, Meryl, thank you very much for your call. Warwick Brown is from Greville Records, Greville Street, Paran. So much variety in the records that are that are available there. And maybe if you're a record lover, maybe just plan a bit of a Saturday trip to Paran and have a good look around this terrific record store. Warwick, talk to you next week.
17: Great. Have a great week. Take care.
1: Good on you, mate. Thank you. Deb, thank you for your email. James Cagney was a star, writes Deb. I have the DVD of Yankee Doodle and his dancing and singing. Fantastic. An emotional film. Highly recommended. I occasionally watch it among many others I've collected and kept over the years. Thank you very much, Deb. Now, the quiz is not far away. It is Julie or Julia Ology tonight on 133-693, 133-693, back after these.
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1: Join the queue and play the Ology quiz ahead of What Are You Doing Right Now? 133693. Now, here are the rules. There are none. Well, there's only one. Well, this isn't really a rule. It's just an opportunity. If you get a question wrong, if you call straight back and you can get through again, you can play as many times as you can get through. 133693. 133693. Paul, good evening.
5: Oh, Dennis, am I first, am I? Obviously.
1: You're first. And you're not happy about that, are you, Paul?
5: No, because there's a number of Julie and Julia songs that I don't know, but and hope, never mind, let's move.
1: Now, the thing is, Paul, as mentioned, if you get something wrong, try and call back, because if you get through, you can play again, and you might be at the last question by that point. 133693. Julie or Julia Ology, who am I, Paul? I am a singer. I'm an actor. And these days, at the age of 90, I'm a children's author. I became a world star as the character Maria von Trapp.
5: Julie Andrews.
1: Julie Andrews. Do you know at 45, Paul, Julie Andrews, in a movie directed by her husband, appeared topless?
5: I didn't know that.
1: No. I don't want to distract you from the work at hand here, but I just thought I'd throw that in.
5: I'm just trying to picture Julie Andrews topless. No, let's move on.
1: Yeah, we'll move on. Anyway, I starred in Julie or Julia Ology, Paul. I starred in the movie, of course, the stage musical is, stage show is here in Melbourne at the moment. I starred in the movie Pretty Woman.
5: Oh, God, yeah.
1: She's got the biggest smile in Hollywood.
5: Oh, no, yeah. And they Richard photographed Gere. Her with somebody else's body. God damn.
1: Gosh, a lot of body information
5: come on,
1: here.
5: Come on, Paul.
1: Come on now. Now call back or have a try. The lines are filling. Paul, thank you. Robin, good evening.
6: Hi, Dennis. I'm just trying to imagine this woman with somebody else's body. Julia Roberts.
1: Julia Roberts is right. There's too much body information happening here. Anyway, neither here nor there. another Julia now. This Julia is the star, what a talent she is the star of Rock Whiz and several other television shows. Julia?
6: Oh, no, she's a comedian.
1: Born, French
6: Stereo
1: born.
6: Is
1: Sorry?
6: Ben. Oh, Zemiro.
1: Oh, Julia. That's close enough. No, Julia Zemiro is her name.
6: Zero.
1: And she is a star. Here's another one for you. I was born Julie Lush in Gelga, South Australia. I rose to stardom in Australia. I'm often heard at sporting and major events singing the national anthem with a Tommy Tico arrangement. And I also starred in the musical Irene, which was mentioned only about 5-10 minutes ago here on the program. I am Julie.
6: Would that be the lovely Julia Anthony?
1: It would be the lovely Julie Anthony, yes.
6: Yeah, she's really lovely, isn't she?
1: She is. She is. And Eddie, her husband, very nice couple. In 1976, Robin, this yes. Julie had the hit, the original hit. Madonna did it later, about 20 years later. But in 1976, this Julie had the hit Don't Cry For Me, Argentina from Evita. Julie, oh. English.
6: English Julie Covington. I can't say this now very well.
1: Hey, good.
6: Julie.
1: Well done. Gee, that's a good, that is a good, good answer. Julie Covington, Don't Cry For Me, Argentina. Now, Robin, you're tonight's winner of a $100 voucher to Platform 28. Whether you are just simply going to or from a walk around Docklands, to or from a footy game at Marvel Stadium, if you're heading to a celebration there at Platform 28, they do lots of terrific events. And Mark O'Reilly and the team will make you very welcome. Platform 28, where great events come to life. Don't hang up. And Sophie will grab your details.
6: Thank you very much, Dennis.
1: As we enjoy Julie Covington, Don't Cry For Me, Argentina. And shortly, I want to know what you're doing. What are you doing right now? 133-693.

0: Quiz winner. And that's a... I've forgotten how good that is. Julie Covington and Don't Cry For Me, Argentina. 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Food Bank Victoria. After the break, I want to know, because I'm very nosy, what are you doing right now? Are you driving the car between Melbourne and Geelong? 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Are you preparing food? Are you finishing off bookwork because you're self-employed? Are you doing a jigsaw? Are you in bed? Ooh, 1-3-6-9-3. 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
1: What are you talking about? 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
0: Oh, right. I didn't see her. She was hiding.
1: I am right next to you, and I spotted her easily. I think it's time to ask your mum to get your eyes checked.
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5: To 11. I wonder whether anyone's doing any sort of craft work. Is anyone doing a bit of, you know, knitting or macrame or whatever? What are you doing right now? Hello, Chris.
6: Hello, Dennis. I'm just deleting all the searches on my Apple iPad. There's about 17, even 18 or 19 ways to delete your history, your search history and data.
5: Is this with Google?
6: Yeah, Google. Oh, well, yeah, an Apple iPad, yeah. But I was planning to do try. I'm going to just search the Bureau of Meteorology and see what the weather is. I didn't get Jane's 8-day weather forecast tonight, but I was going to go to the community centre. The bid in Brunswick Street, supported by the Daughters of Charity. Now, it's a donation, but I don't want to be reimbursed for it. They only have the pool table open on Friday and Saturday for brunch. So Friday afternoon. So I was saying, can I go in and grab about 4 or 5 of their beer kits and take them down to Harry Evans and Sons Beer Supplies in Gertrude Street and get new tips for it. I'll pay for it. I'll get a receipt and just show them a receipt, but I don't want to be around about it. It's a donation, you know? Yeah. Because I have a lot of, not just exceptional beer, the pool represents all the game under it, 8-ball, snooker, Canadian 9-ball, 9-ball, you know, all those things. But I have a lot of leadership skills and I've always tried to look for the next, you know, arrangement to, you know, just to enjoy themselves socially, to have that connection, because it doesn't make directive faces sufferance. We don't identify with everyone's welcome. And, you know, just try and put back in the community centre. I've been going there 31 years now.
5: Good on you. And community centres are very, very important. Tomorrow, 11 overnight to 15, maybe a shower or two, but that's about it.
6: Oh, that's all right. I don't think I'm a bit of a drip sometimes with the way I carry on 3RW after 34 years, Dennis. But can I tell you something? The Nights program I said to someone today, it is just one of the great programs. It'd be just that little bit better if you got rid of one small thing.
5: What? The host?
6: Me.
5: Chris, thank you very much. Thank you very much for your call. Hope you're going okay. I hope you're going okay. Bert, what are you doing?
7: Hey, good evening, Dennis. Great show again.
5: Thank you.
7: I just got home from Lions Club at Mornington.
5: Yeah.
7: Back to Hastings. But I was there a little bit earlier today because before the Lions meeting started, a couple of hours beforehand, the same place where we had our Lions meeting, I did, myself and about 9 or 10 other members of our Lions Club did a first aid course. We did CPR on the mannequins and the baby mannequins, and we also learned to put a patient into the recovery position, or what do they call it?
5: How did you feel when you'd done? I reckon you'd feel really good when you'd done that course, Bert, because it's something we probably all should do.
7: Yeah, well, they used to teach you at schools.
5: Not in my schools, they didn't.
7: 28 years, so I was part of the ship's medical team every time I went to sea. Because most of the ships had a doctor and a male or female nurse on board the ship as well.
5: Yeah.
7: But just depending on the size of the ship, we also had extra staff that were trained in CPR and, you know, defibrillation and, you know, basic first aid, advanced first aid and that. So we did that. I was in the Navy for 28 years.
5: Good on you.
7: Yeah, we used to wear our overalls, but we used to have a red cross on one of our arms so people knew we were part of the ship's medical team.
5: That is brilliant. Thank you very much. Now, I've had an email. Bert, thank you for your call. I've had an email from Paul. Paul is from Templestowe. But Paul and his wife, Betty, are driving from, I believe the pronunciation is Sligo, to Galway in Ireland as they are listening to 3AW. Paul and Betty, thank you very much. Oh, that is brilliant. That's why we do this segment. That is brilliant. Vicky, good evening.
2: Good evening, Dennis. How are you?
5: Yeah, good.
2: I am currently driving home from the commercial club in Albury.
5: Oh, I haven't worked there for a long, long time. But was it a show you saw, or you've just been out there?
2: Oh, no. Just been out for a bit of fun.
5: Good. Is it still going strong? It's a great club.
2: It is a good club. So, yeah, highly recommend it. Come on up, everybody. We could really use you after the fires and everything else that we've been through up here.
5: Yeah.
2: We really need visitors coming up to spend money.
5: Oh, Vicky, that's very good. You'll be listening through 2AY tonight. But the thing
2: Absolutely.
5: Is about Albury is there's so much to do. It's such a fabulous spot to head to.
2: You can go
5: to.
2: And see the man from Snowy River. He's at Corryong. Go out there for an hour. It's only an hour. See where he's buried. It has the actual poem and the story of Jack Riley as you enter the cemetery of Corryong.
5: You should be in tourism, Vicky. You should be on postcards.
2: I used to do my own wine tours.
5: Great. Vicky, thank you very much for your call. And Albury, what a Albury Wodonga, beautiful spot. And Noriel Park, Vicky, I think is one of the great parks in Australia. Thank you very much for your call. Also, thank you to, I've just lost it here, Dennis. I'll take a break and then we'll come back with Merle and Helen and all the bits and pieces I've just lost on my, computer. Back after these.
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5: The question is, what are you doing right now? Thank you to Trevor. I'm sitting here with my beautiful partner. I'm having a cup of tea and toast, and we're sorting out our little excursion with a good friend tomorrow. Getting excited. We're going on our first tour of the mighty MCG. Ooh, good luck with that, Trevor, and have a terrific day. Dennis, I'm just baking some Cookie Monster themed macarons while listening to you. Thanks for keeping me company. Bonnie, Merle, what are you doing?
19: Hi, Jen. I've just got into bed, a lovely warm bed with my two Creswick alpaca rugs.
5: That's
19: all
5: good.
19: Over my mind. It, oh, it's gorgeous. Absolutely. Because I've still got this flu, like Jane Hines, and, you know, and, you, this is just something.
5: And most of the population. Most of the population's got it, Merle. It's going around everywhere.
19: Strange, isn't it? You know, well, anyway, it's lovely listening to you. It always is. And I think I rang you last night and you said, take care with my flu. And I appreciate that. I just love the talk back that we, when we ring you and we tell you something, you're so interested in everything. But it's welcoming. It's beautiful to listen to you, Ben.
5: Thank you very much, Merle, and hope you get over that flu very, very shortly. Thank you to Peter. My wife, Jill, and I have just completed our census. Listening to you in a, on a 1970s transistor radio in the shape of Stevenson's Rocket Locomotive, which I purchased at a collectibles auction. Wow. Thank you very much for that. Helen, good evening.
20: Hi, Dennis. I'm a member of the Victorian Egg Decorators Guild, so right. I'm just sitting at home at the moment, preparing ostrich egg teapots for a workshop that we're doing. So you said if anyone was doing crafts, so I thought I'd give you a call.
5: How long have you been decorating eggs?
20: Nearly 30 years.
5: Wow.
20: Yes, so quite some time.
5: Pretty delicate thing yes. to do.
20: They're a lot stronger than you think, really. You can pretty much stand on an ostrich egg. They're really quite strong. They can burn your drill out when you're cutting them if you're not careful. So, yeah, they're a lot stronger. And even a goose egg is a lot stronger than a chicken egg.
5: Right.
20: We even work with quail eggs. So just any quail eggs, duck eggs, emu eggs, ostrich eggs, we work with them all. So
5: good on you. Yeah. This is the biggest variety of people doing whatever they're doing that we've ever had. Helen, thank you. Hello, Tanya.
21: Hello, Dennis. I was
5: Tanya.
21: Actually stay on hold. Just hello.
5: Yes.
21: I was actually staying on hold to speak with you and Troy, but that's okay. I don't mind talking to you now, telling you that I've just hopefully almost completed the census form.
5: Well, I hope it's not fiddly. It's just a bit sort of, you know, as your father, you've just got to go back over things all the time. Tanya, unfortunately, TZ is UW, unwell. He won't be with us tonight, but we're in our own little funny little way paying tribute to TZ with a couple of initials after the news. Tanya, thank you very much. Thank you for your call, as always. The news is next, and then talk back and a little sort of a little tribute to Troy Zantac, who's he's under the flu weather. We'll be back soon.
22: 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Harvey Norman's renos are underway, and so is their renovation sale, clearing stock and slashing prices.
23: Good evening, I'm Jamelle Wells. Homeowners are being warned further interest rate rises are likely unless inflation eases further. Federal Politics editor Michael Packey.
24: The Reserve Bank has ended its two-day board meeting, keeping the official cash rate on hold at 4.35%. But Governor Michelle Bullock says we shouldn't get too excited, arguing more may need to be done to bring inflation down.
0: The board will raise interest rates further if that is what is required.
24: The RBA predicts home values will continue to fall, and this will weigh on the economy as the construction sector comes under pressure, along with a general reduction in consumer spending. But Treasurer Jim Chalmers has told Parliament global instability remains the biggest problem.
1: We desperately need to see an end to this war in the Middle East.
24: The opposition argues inflation is an issue because the government has failed to adequately rein in its own spending.
23: The federal government is not expected to reach a deal with the opposition on gambling reform until next week. The Prime Minister has again met with the Liberal leader. Labor's expected to agree on stricter rules around wagering inducements, but will stop short of a ban. Any deal will need approval from the coalition party room. A record number of migrants have crossed the English Channel in one small rubber boat. Nine's Europe correspondent Josh Bavis reports from London.
3: 230 people crossed the English Channel on a 15-metre-long dinghy. It's the largest number of people to cross on one small boat in living memory. French officials said they had to rescue 30 others who were left stranded by the rising tide while also attempting to cross. So far this year, 15,000 migrants have crossed into the UK, but that's down about 40% on the same period last year. A Home Office spokesperson says today's crossing demonstrates the reckless tactics used by criminal gangs, putting lives at risk in smuggling attempts. A week ago, 157 people were rescued when their boat flipped in the channel after the engine caught fire.
23: Back home, Australia will soon roll out the first vaccines against the H5 strain of bird flu, which will be administered to wildlife in captivity. Around 231 cases have been detected, with most of them in South Australia. A children's mental health unit in Melbourne has closed while staff are investigated for using force against patients. The Age reports five employees have been stood down. A 60-year-old Sydney man's been charged with creating anti-Semitic content on a website, and an Australian first twin-engine aircraft has been added to the WA police fleet to respond to emergencies in remote parts of the state. In finance, one Australian dollar buying around 70 US cents.
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23: Panthers fullback Dylan Edwards has been named on an extended bench for Thursday's blockbuster with the Roosters. He's missed the past three games with a shoulder injury. Carlton interim coach Josh Fraser has told the club he wants to take on the role full-time. GWS Giants are trying to pick themselves up after their finals hopes ended with a two-point loss to the Gold Coast Suns. Defender Connor Iden says it's time to finish the season well.
7: I think the important thing is just play with pride. Like, it's an honour to play for the Giants and play for the jersey. So no matter what the situation is, you play your best, give your best foot forward and, see how far it takes us.
23: South Melbourne will make a pitch to replace Western United in the A-League next season. That's news and sport.
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11: A strong wind warning is in place for the coast. Cloudy tonight, high chance of showers, winds northwesterly 20 to 25 k's. Tomorrow, cloudy, very high chance of showers with winds northerly 20 to 25 k's. Thursday, cloudy, very high chance of showers, top of 15. Friday, cloudy, high chance of showers, top of 15. And Saturday, partly cloudy, medium chance of showers, top of 14. Heading for a top of 14 tomorrow for Warrnambool and Port Ferry, 13 for Mortlake and Terang.
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11: Right now it's 10 degrees.
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Now, normally at this time, mayhem breaks out because Troy Zantuck joins me with initial reaction. Troy is unwell. Poor love. I know we would all line up outside wherever he lives and give him a chest rub with Vicks, but we can't do that. But in tribute to Troy, I want to go with, and that was K.D. Lang, I want you to help me compile a list of people

0: Nine News, TJ, is well known as TJ. Those sort of examples. 133693. Also, what musical instrument did you play as a child, and can you still play that instrument? 133693. And the census. Have you done your census? Did you find it a bit... I know it's important. Did you find it a little bit sort of boring? But have you done it? If you haven't, you've got sort of 51 minutes to keep listening to me and answer all the questions. It doesn't take that long as you haven't got sort of, you know, seven children living under your roof. 133693, the census, have you done it? What musical instrument did you play as a kid? Can you still play it? I played guitar as a kid. I still play guitar. I hammer a piano, but I don't pick up the euphonium and the trumpet that I would have played in the Belmont High School band. Anyway, let's see how we go. And people with initials in their names. 133693. Hello, Tam.
1: Oh, speaking of initials, yeah, my initials are actually TLC, but I won't go into great detail on that.
0: Tender Loving Care.
1: Literally, my middle name's Louise and my surname starts with the letter C.
0: There you go.
1: Tam Tamara. Funny, just when you said that, I was just listening. Look, I would love it if people haven't, if they haven't actually done their census, completed it, there's an area on the back where you can put in comments and... I've made some very relevant comments that I didn't actually write on the back, apart from I think the population will be double to what it really what they really do find out, because I think there are a lot of non-English speaking people in the country who probably will just completely ignore the whole idea and no one will really chase them. So I think there's going to be a lot more people living here than what the census comes up
0: at. Maybe,
1: what I really
0: maybe.
1: Want to say...
0: Yeah.
1: Is this? It costs $753 million to do the census, if you're aware of that. They employed 30,000 people. You're still with me?
0: Yeah, I'm with you. I'm quivering and falling off my chair just at the thought of that amount of money. Yep.
1: Yes, $753 million to do the census. Now, I feel that some of these questions were very poorly asked. They're not relevant. I think the government needs to determine what people intend on doing. It's sort of all about the here and the now, you know, where you work, how much you earn, all that sort of thing. There were no questions determining on what needs to happen. Like questions like, do you intend on starting a family? You know, that could be a question for all the, you know, young females out there in their late 20s, early 30s.
0: Yeah,
1: because
0: fair
1: enough. If they're planning on having a baby, that should be mentioned in the census, because this would help with childcare census. It would
0: yes.
1: help with schools.
0: It would help you know, with planning,
1: also,
0: Tam.
1: Precisely, and also just coinciding with the whole demographics of where people live, because people do put their address in there. So let's just say all of a sudden, if they did ask that question, everybody that lives in, say, the Craigieburn area or the Cranbourne area or the Pakenhamen area, sort of the outskirts of Melbourne, and everyone in that area says, oh, yeah, we're planning on having a baby in the next 6 months, well, then the government's going to think, put on their thinking caps and think, okay, we need more childcare centres in this area.
0: That's called planning again.
1: It's a really good point. And then they didn't do that. And I wish I had been on the team to help them ascertain these questions because, you know, I've been around for a long time. I turn 60 next year, so I'm just, you know, letting you know a little bit about, you know, who I am. And I've lived in Australia all my life, born here.
0: Yeah.
1: Another question, you know, do you intend to be overseas or... Do you intend on, like as in moving overseas, or do you intend on moving interstate in the next 5 years? So there were no questions in our census asking precisely what people's plans are to the future, like even in the just in the next 5 years or the immediate future. Even questions for the older folk. Do you intend to go into aged care?
0: That's exactly what I'm just thinking about. Do you intend to sell your home and perhaps move into a retirement village or go into aged care?
1: Absolutely. And, I mean, look, our hospitals, I was listening to, I don't like to say Radio National because I

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1: talk radios.
0: But they just said on the news earlier this morning that our hospitals in Bendigo and Ballarat, people are waiting over 48 hours to get a bed at the moment in the emergency department. Our hospitals are absolutely choking. And this is sort of like where you've really got to find out. There was only one health question in the entire census about, you know, where you might be with your health at the moment. And that's good. But they really need to emphasise on, you know, what people's intentions are. And because all of this is just so important. I mean, roads, all that sort of thing of, you know, where they need to be built, because, you know, a lot of roads are being built on the outskirts of Melbourne. I mean, there's an area in Melbourne, in Sunshine North, called the Zombie Division. They've done nothing with that land, just sitting there. It's only 9 kilometres from where the crow flies out of Melbourne CBD. It's prime gold mine real estate, and no one can develop there, but it's, you know, it's another kettle of fish.
1: Sam, you've made some really, really good points, and including that one that I was thinking about with towards, you know, older Australians. What are your plans, and what are the plans of young, you know, maybe young married couples? Very good points. And I remember that the census years ago was a fairly involved document, and it seemed to me this time around that it had been dumbed down dramatically. I don't know why. It shouldn't be. It should be one of those things where we do have to spend a little bit of time to actually give the information that will help plan the future. Cham, thank you. 133693, people who have initials that they're known by. JD Fortune was the winner of being the front man for In Excess. Thank you very much to Tiffa, who has sent that in. Christian, good evening.
2: G'day, Dennis. How are you?
1: Yeah, good, Christian, I think.
2: I've got a person with the initials as their name.
1: Yeah.
2: He's an actor, B.D. Wong.
1: Who is B.D. Wong?
2: B.D. Wong. He played in Father of the Bride. He was the wedding planner and the baby planner dude.
1: I thought Father of the Bride wedding planner was Martin Short.
2: Oh, the one that he's assistant.
1: Oh, his assistant. Oh, yes.
2: Yeah, you know.
1: Yes, indeed.
2: Yes, his assistant. B.D. Wong. And he played in Air Force One, I think it was, with Harrison Ford.
1: Right.
2: Hey, he played in a few movies.
1: That is very good work. Thank you very much, Christian, thank you very much for your call. I've got a few more here. I mentioned Tony Jones before, TJ. He's known as TJ. What about BT, Brian Taylor? Of course, part of Footy on the 7 Network. Christian, thank you very much for your call. 133693. What musical instrument did you play as a child, and can you still play it? Have you done the census? You're running out of time if you haven't. 133693. And people with initials in their names, where they're known by their initials. It doesn't matter if whether they're actors, singers, authors, politicians, personalities, whatever. 133693. Back after this.
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1: 20 past 11. People with initials, people who are known by initials, either just their initials or a couple of initials and their surname, 133693. This is a little tribute to Troy Zantuck, who's normally with me at this time. He is unwell. I think he has the flu bug, which is, seems to be going around everywhere. And Troy, I hope you might even be listening right now, and you might have picked up some of those remedies that have been coming through during the evening. Andrew, good evening and welcome.
11: Yes, good evening, Dennis. I've got a couple for you. I don't even know these people's names. I just know them by their initials. First one is P.T. Barnum.
1: Oh, yes, as in circus.
11: Yep, and the second one is W.C. Fields.
1: Oh, W.C. Fields, one of my absolute favourites. That is a cracker, Andrew. Whose wife said to him in one of the movies, she was complaining about his drinking. She said, "One day you'll die in a vat of whiskey." And he replied, "Death, where art thou staying?" Andrew, thank you very much.
12: You smoke mild cigars all day and drink whiskey half the night. Someday you'll drown in a vat of whiskey.
13: Drown in a vat of whiskey. Death, where is thy sting?
1: thank you, Simon. Arthur, good evening.
14: Good evening, Dennis, Taylor, Simon and Sophie, and all the best to Troy to get better.
1: Yes.
14: I gave you one last night, which is C.W. McCall, but B.J. Thomas, KC and the Sunshine Band.
1: Oh, good. Oh, I haven't thought of those two. That is really good work, Arthur.
14: And your next, colleague, we sometimes call him T-Mac.
1: T-Mac, yeah, okay. Arthur, hope you had a great birthday. Thank you for being a part of the program again this evening. Hello, Cookie.
15: How are you, mate? I've got a few for you anyway.
1: Yeah?
15: Your old mate, Bubble and Squeak, JPY.
1: Yeah, yes, I've got him on my little list here. I've been trying to make a list during the day. JPY.
15: J-O-K. Yeah, J-O-K, Johnny
1: O-K. J-O-K was under JPY on my list.
15: BTO, Batman Turner Overdrive.
1: Well, we might stop it there, Cookie, and leave a few for other people, but you've done very good work in a very short amount of time. Thank you. Jeff, hello.
16: Hey, g'day, Dennis, mate. I've got a singer who I think would be one of your favourites in K.D. Lang.
1: K.D. Lang, yes, we kicked off with K.D. You might have only just joined us, but K.D. Lang is
16: a
1: great...
16: You know what K.D. stands for?
1: Oh, I should know, because I looked it up once. Oh, no, I don't know.
16: Catherine Dawn.
1: Catherine Dawn Lang. Gosh, interviewed her once here at 3AW. Was very pleasant, lovely, and what a star. Thank you very much. You too, Jeff. 133693. What about JR, for those who remember back to sort of Bandstand era? Speaking of that, little Patty will be on the program next Monday night. John Rolls, JR, from New Zealand, absolutely incredible performer. John Rolls was known as JR for such a long time. Len, good evening.
10: Evening, Dennis. I've only got a couple for you, mate. I've got a lot, but I'm not going to rattle through. I'll leave some for everybody. Yep. I've got, if I give you the initials, you'll know the surname, EJ.
1: That would be possibly a bloke surname with the biggest the strongest handshake in the history of Victoria.
10: Absolutely, I've shook his hand, and tell you what, mate, it's big.
1: He used to do when I was when I first started in radio. He would drive from, Newport? Anyway, he would drive to Geelong to do the footy tips with me, and then he would drive to Bayswater to the, was it Adidas?
10: Yes, I've heard that story, and I've got the second one for you.
1: Yes.
10: PJ Proby.
1: Excellent. He's on my list. He used to split his dax like you, Len, on the dance floor.
10: Absolutely. And you know what? Actually, when I play golf, there's this guy. He's very funny. And I'll bend. Our second hole is near the highway. And I'll bend over to pick the ball up out of the highway. He goes, don't do that, and you'll cause an accident.
1: And the EJ we're talking about is, of course, Teddy Whitten.
10: Absolutely. Look, I'm a Collingwood supporter, but and I'll tell you what, when Collingwood used to play at Vicky Park when I was a little kid, and that, and my mum would always, when he'd come near the boundary line near us, she'd call him Mrs. Whitten.
1: How did that go down?
10: Oh, not very well.
1: No, I'm sure.
10: No, but he was a good bloke. He's a good bloke.
1: He was an absolute character. Len, thank you for that. 25 past or 26 past 11, 133693. People who have initials, they're known by their initials rather than by their surname. Is there an instrument that you played as a kid? Do you still play it? And please don't bring up and say I'm still an expert on the recorder. Possibly the worst instrument ever invented. And the census, have you done it? Were you confused by it? Do you think it lacked a little bit? 133693. Don Lane's son, PJ. PJ Lane, that's what he's known as. He's been doing shows in tribute to Dad. There's another one known by initials. 133693. Craig, hello.
17: G'day, Dennis.
1: Hey, Craig.
17: The first one that came to mind, actually, when you mentioned John Rolls before, you said JR, I thought of JR Ewing from Dallas.
1: There's another one. It doesn't have to be Australian. It can be any from anywhere.
17: Yeah. And the first one that popped into my mind was JFK.
1: Oh, yes, on my list. I'm deleting them by the second here because I've been compiling a list and JOK, JPY, JFK. Yes, there's another one. Yeah. Anything else you'd like to add there, Craig?
17: Well, from a cricketing point of view, WG Grace.
1: That would be a very good one, and that should be on my list, and it isn't. Craig, thank you very much for being part of the show. Leanne, good evening.
18: Hi, Ben. I've got B.B. King.
1: Brilliant. B.B. King.
18: I've got CCR.
1: Credence. Clearwater Revival. Can I add to that ELO, Leanne?
18: Yeah. Oh, there's heaps more. I was thinking that, but yeah. And JJ Kale.
1: Oh. Kale. JJ Kale is another. Leanne, thank you. We'll take a break. 133693. People who are known by their initials or is there a musical instrument you played as a kid? Can you still play it? I've just started to just taking up guitar again because I was a hacker. I want to play classical guitar. Would love to be able to do that. The census. Final call on the census. Have you filled it out? Did it confuse you or did you feel it was a little bit light as Tam did earlier in this hour, a bit light on information. Was it really planning for the future, or was it a bit short-sighted? 133-693, back very soon.
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1: Thank you to Tan, who has sent through some suggestions, including people who are well known by their initials, J.J. Abrams, filmmaker. Thank you very much for that. 133-693, love to get your calls. Two of our very own with initials in their name. JPY, thank you, Susan, who's listening in Ball Bay in Queensland, wherever that is. I don't know where that, I've spent a lot of time in Queensland, don't know where that is. Ross D. Wiley, it's not quite what we're looking for, but Ross D. still performing and doing it very well, evidently. Caroline, good evening.
30: Hello. I'm not talking about names. I tuned in when you were talking about filling in the census.
1: Yes.
30: And I found it strange that filling in the form when it was talking about languages or what you speak, if you didn't just speak English, it was all Asian languages. Then you turned the page and then it asked your ancestry and it was all European. And yet the languages didn't include European languages, apart from Greek.
1: I thought compared to past times, Caroline, it seemed to be very flimsy, but not nowhere near as detailed as it used to be.
30: It was weird, and then it kept because we've had problems with stuff, so I requested a paper version. And well, it finally arrived, luckily, in time. And but everything, they kept saying, if you've got a query, you can't do this, go on the internet. And I couldn't go on the internet because I don't have the internet at the moment because we've had flooding problems and stuff.
1: Yeah, well, it's not their really fault. You've got flooding problems, but seemed to be some. There seems to be some sort of. To me, when I filled it out, it just seemed to be a little bit commented earlier in this hour. It just seemed to be lacking a little bit in if the whole idea of having a census is to plan. Is to see where we're at the moment and where we might be in a, you know, because it's only every 5 years that it's done. The points that she came up with were, you know, well, if are people planning to have more children in certain parts of Victoria or Queensland or New South Wales? Are there people who are planning to sell, you know, the family home because they're getting older and they're going to go into retirement living? Surely all that stuff needs to be sort of considered in a census.
30: Yes. Well, I'm sorry, I missed that. I only tuned in about 15 minutes ago. But I just found it really strange that with all the languages they spoke about, with Arabic and Mandarin and Cantonese and all the rest, and then you turned the page and it asked about your ancestry and it was all European. Didn't make any sense.
1: No, that doesn't make sense at all. And I've just forgotten from that page of languages, I think there were about, 20?
30: No, not that many, but...
1: No, well, there are parts of Australia that have got 85 nationalities living in Caroline. Yeah, seriously, that is not actually really covering off on all of the, you know, the people who have come to live here and are working and contributing.
30: There was no Italian there. And there were so many Italians in Australia.
1: Oh, of course.
30: Greeks were included. But, there was... nobody else except for all the Asian countries. And then you turn the page and ancestry was all European. So it didn't make sense at all.
1: No, that doesn't make sense at all. Here's another suggestion. Thank you, Samantha. O.J. Simpson, people who have initials that they're known by. And I wonder what his real name is. Caroline, thank you. Chris, hello.
0: Hi, Dennis. How are you going?
1: Yeah, good.
0: Just got one, a singer, PJ Harvey.
1: Who, sorry?
0: PJ Harvey.
1: Not PJ Proby?
0: No, PJ Harvey. It's her name is Polly Jean Harvey. I think she's American.
1: Ah, what, country music singer?
0: Just say alternative, yeah.
1: Yeah, okay. Thank you very much for that. Chris, any others?
0: No, that's it.
1: Thank you. Thank you for calling in. Hello, Bert.
2: Yeah, a lot of mine have been already taken, but I'm not sure whether it's been mentioned or not. J.K. Rowling's Harry Potter's author.
1: Oh, gee, my list. There's another one off my list. Thank you, Bert. Bert, can I suggest one to you?
2: Yes, please.
1: Are you ready?
2: Yeah.
1: HR Puff and Stuff.
2: HR Puff and Stuff, yeah.
1: Yep.
2: Everyone just knew HR.
1: Can you believe that was the first one I thought of?
2: Possibly.
1: Am I a weirdo?
2: No, I remember HR Puff and Stuff.
1: Yes.
2: And Witchy Poo.
1: That was the first one I thought of. That is really bizarre. Bert, thank you very much for your call. Simon, good evening.
4: Nick the Wizard Watson, the Hawthorne.
1: Oh, yes, good work. Oh, and another football one has just come through from Steve KB, Kevin Bartlett. Yes.
4: Bartlett, and I've also got JB and the Bear, BJ and the Bear.
1: Yes, good work. Thank you very much for that. Greg, hello.
5: Good evening, Dennis. W.C. Fields.
1: Yeah, co-nominator of W.C. Fields. Well done.
5: And P.P. Arnold.
1: Who was P.P. Arnold?
5: P.P. Arnold, if you think of the small faces, tin soldier.
1: Yes.
5: She was the female. And one cut is the deepest.
1: Wow. Thank you very much for that. Good work. Some of these are just, even I haven't heard of them. Greg, thank you. Nathan, what about you?
6: Hi, Dennis. How are you?
1: You're good.
6: You saying about music, what you used to play when you were growing up?
1: Yeah. What did you play an instrument as a kid?
6: No, I didn't. When I was growing up, I did. I played an African drum.
1: A what?
6: An African drum. It's like a. You can play. You can do a bit of music on that as well.
1: For all the, I have one. So that would be part of that rhythm, say, behind Paul Simon's album. Rhythm. Yeah, rhythm. The rhythm of the something on Graceland.
6: Yeah. I used to play one of them when I was growing up.
1: Do you still play it? Have you still got it?
6: No. I don't have it anymore, no.
1: But did you ever get to sort of play it in a band type situation or an orchestra?
6: No.
1: It was just a bit of fun, yeah. Yeah, a bit of fun. Nothing wrong with that, yeah. Jim. That's
6: Nathan.
1: Oh, Nathan, sorry, you would have been able to just... did you play along with music on the radio or something while you were, you know, mucking around with it?
6: Not really. You use your hands,
1: yes,
6: when you do it. Yeah. That's what I did. That's how I remember growing up, but you just wanted to have one of them.
1: And it would have been a bigger drum than, a bongo drum. It would have been a bigger version, wouldn't it?
6: Yeah, it'd be a bigger version, and it does hurt your hands after a while when you play it for a while, but it's a bit of fun, yeah.
1: You just get into the vibe and you just love it. Nathan, thank you very much for your call. We'll take a break. Jim, Philippa, Rob and others, people who are known by initials rather than their surname, 133693, instruments you played as a child. Do you still play them? And the census. Your opinions on the census. 133-693. Tony McManus with an overnight's preview next.
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1: It is a quarter to midnight.
15: It is.
1: 3RW Nights. Tony McManus, good evening.
15: DW.
1: Oh, please, TM.
15: DW. Isn't that... You should go more with the DW. It's got a nice ring about it. It sounds joyous. Like DW Washburn.
1: Oh, we should make a guitar.
15: I could.
1: I get a lot of den, which I'm quite happy about. That started with a Sri Lankan listener, Tony, of Brighton. He used to ring in and hello, den, and he was the most gorgeous man. I met him a couple of times, and it sort of stuck, and people still say that to me when I'm out shopping or wherever.
15: I think DW Washburn,
1: yes,
15: was a hit for...
1: I don't know.
15: I'm going to either say the Monkees or one of the Monkees. Michael, might have been Michael. D.W. Washburn.
1: Oh.
15: Bum, bum, bum, bum, bum. And it goes a bit like this

0: Monkeys. No, I don't know where we pulled that one from.
1: I was thinking of Washburn Guitars.
0: No, I don't think so. I don't know that there was a... Well, there may have been. And we should find out who wrote that.
1: No, nothing to do with it. Yeah. But it might have motivated the song. I don't know. But the Washburn Guitars were famous.
0: We had so many calls after we talked about the programs yesterday. Those great expressions that you haven't used or are no longer used in the way they once were. And it really started off with when your mother or your father said, if you do this, you're going to be in dire straits.
1: Yes.
0: And I said, really, I love the band. Could I be in the band? That'd be good, Mum. What do I have to do? but it was a different meaning in those days. If you don't pay yourself, you will be in dire straits.
1: You know, when kids wouldn't eat their meals. Do you know there are children starving in other countries?
0: Oh, and it was usually one particular nation in the day.
1: Yes.
0: Usually China.
1: Yes.
0: And now they're going along beautifully. How's that changed in the last 55, 60 years?
1: Well, they make just about everything that's made in the world. Anyway, that's neither here nor there.
0: Tears. Right,
1: what's on your program?
0: Rick Milne will be here just after 1 o'clock.
1: Oh, good.
0: But we'll ask the question. Went to a really interesting pub last night just to catch up with some friends for about half an hour only. And it reminded me the first time that you ever, as a child, presumably, that you went into a hotel and that experience, that feeling of going to a hotel.
1: I reckon, for me, it was on a trip with my parents driving to Adelaide and we stayed at the Family Hotel in Glenelg. I think that might have been the first one I ever went into when I was about eight.
0: About 8 years of age. I think the same for me, Dan, would have been the Matthew Flinders Hotel out there on Warrigal Road.
1: Oh, good. I saw a sherbet there.
0: Well, that was the next part of the exercise. Then that was when you went in for a bite to eat. And then as an extension of that, bands that you have seen at hotels all around Australia. So that'll be one of the topics we'll look at as we go through the morning together. What else have we got? Lots and lots of things. We keep up to date with some of the news as it unfolds during the week. And then we're really looking forward to catching up with Dave Rennicky. We call him Astro Dave, one of Australia's most well-known, respected amateur astronomers. He's a whole lot of fun. He'll be our very special guest just out of 5 o'clock. Plenty of time for your calls as we do. Keep each other company for Australia overnight. Den, DW. We'll see you just after midnight.
1: You will. I'll be listening straight after midnight. Tony McManus with Overnights here on 3RW. It's 12 to midnight. Hello, Rob.
2: Oh, g'day, Dennis. Dennis, first, can I just say I hope Artie Karate had a happy birthday and Tiff as well. And Mill and Troy both get better.
1: Artie
2: and
1: Karate.
2: Jim as well. Yeah, I understand he's a martial artist.
1: Yes.
2: Sort of sensei. Don't mess with him. Now, Jim get better as well. Now,
1: yes.
2: I've got another TJ for you.
1: TJ Smith.
2: TJ Hooker.
1: Or TJ Hooker.
2: What about B.A.?
1: Hey?
2: B.A. Baracus.
1: Oh, good.
2: B.J. McKay, do you remember him? He drove a truck.
1: Yes, indeed.
2: B.J. and the Bears.
1: T.J. Smith was Tommy Smith, the famous horse trainer. Very successful. Father of. Oh, gosh. Her name's gone right out of my head. Rob, any others?
2: Yeah, what about B.J. McKay? Do you know him? B.J. and the Bear, he drove a truck.
1: Yes, he did drive a truck indeed.
2: What about J.J. Johnson from Cop Shop?
1: Oh, who played J.J. Johnson?
2: Peter Adams.
1: Peter Adams. Oh, gosh, that's very good, Rob. As usual, you've come cracking through with gold. And TJ Smith's daughter is, of course, Gay Waterhouse, was born Gabrielle Smith. Rob, thank you. Veronica, hello.
3: Hi, Dennis. How are you going?
1: Yeah, good.
3: I would like to talk about the census.
1: Yes. Now, how did you find it? And did you think it was a little bit lacking in detail?
3: Yes, I found that it was irrelevant to people with disability. There wasn't any...
1: No, there was nothing.
3: Specific information to different types of disabilities.
1: That's exact. You are spot on. That is absolutely correct.
3: Yeah, and they also didn't have anything that was relevant to people with disabilities who don't earn an income, who don't go to a workplace, or have a cognitive disability where they don't have the intellectual capacity to be able to fill out a census, because it'll based on politics. It's not based on everyday relatability.
1: Veronica, this is really interesting. The one thing I thought, I was dreading doing it, and I did it, and I couldn't believe how quickly, I mean, it probably took 15 minutes or 20 minutes, I don't know what it took, but when I finished it, I thought, hang on, because I used to dread filling it out, because it used to have so much detail, which is fair enough, it should have a lot of detail, but you're spot on. It seems, I don't recall anything about people in that situation that you're talking about within the census.
3: Yeah, and for me it's just not relatable, and I feel that people with disability should have the right not to do it if they don't want to do it.
1: Well, it should still be there even if they are not able to do it, and there should be some situation for those people to be helped by others to do it. Veronica, thank you. You brought up a really good point. Tony, good evening.
4: How are you doing?
1: Good, Tony. What's happening?
4: Not much. I thought I'd bring up and say good day to everyone.
1: Yeah, good. Well, everyone says good day back to you.
4: Yeah. All my mates in Melbourne are Warrnambool.
1: Sorry? All your mates in Melbourne and Warrnambool. Where are you calling? Where are you calling from, Tony?
4: From Hamilton.
1: Hey, good on you. 3HA, you're listening through Ace Radio.
4: 3HA and Mix FM.
1: Yeah, okay. Good on you. Hey, Tony, how's your day been? Have you done your census,
4: yeah,
1: my friend?
4: Yeah, not too bad. I got swab tested yesterday. I don't test positive on any drugs. I didn't have COVID-19.
1: Oh, so you got swabbed. Hey, have you done your census, Tony?
4: No, I didn't get a census form.
1: Okay. All right. That's fine. And thank you for listening. I appreciate that. We'll come back to after the break with more here on 3AW Nights.
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1: It's 3 to midnight. Apologies to all the callers we couldn't get to. Here's a final nomination for people who are well-known or characters who are well-known by initials. BJ Honeycutt from MASH. Good nomination. Here's DJ Otzi. Thank you very much to Simon Owens, audio producing tonight. Thank you to Sophie, who's been producing. We've had a terrific night. I look forward to your company tomorrow night, including the Wednesday nightcap with Darren James and Andrew McLaren. Let's go. We're on the dance floor now. The mirror ball is spinning. And let's... Oh, come on, everyone, on the dance floor. A bit of... oh... What's this called? I forgot what it's called. Enjoy your Wednesday. I look forward to your company tomorrow night from 8.

0: 3YBFM National News. Harvey Norman's renos are underway, and so is their renovation sale, clearing stock and slashing prices.
1: Reserve Bank has kept interest rates on hold, but any chance of a cut may be at least 2 years away. The official cash rate remains at 4.35%. The RBA is downgrading house prices, predicts higher unemployment and weaker productivity, which will continue to put pressure on inflation. Federal Treasurer Jim Chalmers has told Parliament the Middle East conflict isn't helping.
2: Now, that recent inflation data has been better than expected, but the war in the Middle East is putting upward pressure on prices and it's weighing on growth around the world and in our own economy as well.
1: The federal government denies high tobacco taxes are driving the cigarette black market. Officers from the AFP and Border Force have raided Metro Petroleum stations nationwide over the alleged sale of illicit tobacco. Metro maintains it has a zero-tolerance policy against illegal cigarettes and no arrests have been made so far. Labor MP Julian Hill says illegal tobacco is a problem in many countries.
3: It's being fuelled by a global surplus of very cheap production. You can get this stuff for less than a dollar a packet, which has been weaponised across the world by transnational serious and organised crime syndicates.
1: Australia will soon roll out the first vaccines against bird flu, which will be administered to wildlife in captivity. States and territories will commence vaccinations in the coming days and weeks on species mainly susceptible to the disease. 231 cases of bird flu have so far been detected in Australia, with the majority of cases in South Australia. A Sydney man's been charged with creating anti-Semitic content on a website. Federal police say the site had Nazi symbols and a video of extremist violence. The 60-year-old has been refused bail. Thousands of public hospital staff have walked off the job in Victoria, calling for better pay and conditions. They include radiographers, radiation therapists and social workers. Doctors are also planning industrial action. An Australian first twin-engine aircraft has been added to the WA police fleet, enabling them to better respond to emergencies in the most remote parts of the state. The special order jet is being leased by the state government for $23.2 million over the next 5 years. And we're being encouraged to shop around for the best price on car insurance. An ASIC report has found that premiums rose 8% in the year to July. ASIC Commissioner Alan Kirkland says it's important to review car insurance policies.
4: You've got a right to push back and it doesn't have to take a long time. It could be as simple as picking up the phone, ringing your current insurer, asking for the reasons for the increase and seeing if they can offer you a better deal.
1: In finance, one Australian dollar is buying around 70 US cents.
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1: Geelong has confirmed defender Jake Colajasny won't play in the AFL or VFL this weekend amid revelations of a secret concussion waiver in his contract. An independent legal counsel has been called in to decide whether the club will be punished over the agreement. The Rabbitohs are entering must-win territory as they look to shore up their place in the NRL finals. South Sydney will take on Canterbury on Friday night, a side hot on their heels for a place in the top eight. Forward Adam Elliott says the next month of football will be a good test of where they're at.
6: Four games left and each of them will have their own importance. A couple of top four teams in those last couple of runs home as well, which would be great for us.
1: And Matilda's midfielder Tamika Yallop has signed for the Wellington Phoenix ahead of the coming A-League women's season. That's the latest news and sport.
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2: A strong wind warning is in place for the coast. Cloudy today, very high chance of showers with winds northerly, 25 to 35 k's. Thursday, cloudy, very high chance of showers in the morning, top of 15. Friday, cloudy, high chance of showers in the morning, top of 15. And Saturday, partly cloudy, medium chance of showers, top of 14. Heading for a top of 14 today for Warrnambool and Port Ferry, 13 for Mortlake and Terang.
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2: Right now it's 10 degrees.
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3: Blake, look at me, look at me. Hey, Blake, how did you go with the census?
4: 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Welcome to Australia.

133 is our what is it? It's our number. 133693. For those in Perth, 133882. And the rest of 133693. It is Australia overnight. Hello.

0: One of the things that we wrote down, and you'll jump on board here, I reckon, all around Australia, when you think of the first time, maybe as a toddler, well, you wouldn't remember as a toddler, but as a youngster, maybe, the first pub that you recall going into, and under what circumstances, were you taken by your mum, dad, grandma, grandpa, uncle, auntie, relative of some kind, into a little pub? We really happened to be talking about it with a group of people yesterday, and everybody seemed to have a memory of that first time that you went to a hotel. I've got a cracker, I reckon, that people will identify with. And then linked into that, over the years, you and I may have gone into a pub as a younger person to see an artist of some description. When you think about getting in there, hello everybody that ever went to Bombay Rock, for example, although I don't know that was a pub. The Bombay Rock, holy dooly, who did you see there? Who did you see at some of those pubs all around Australia, 133693? Which part of the day do you dislike the most? Now, don't overthink that. Which part of the day do you dislike the most, and for what reason? Now, many people might say, oh, just getting up in the morning might be the worst part of the day. Others may say, well, the challenge of being able to sleep overnight, for example. A lot of people say that on the program, don't they? You get lots of text about that, struggle with sleeping. So if you were to write down one or two words or a storyline about which part of the day do you dislike the most, 133693. But really, those hotels, those buildings that you first went into and visited as a youngster, maybe as a teenager, what were they? Where were they? And soaps. Why were they called soaps? Because they would often advertise soap product, I think. It was all about advertising. Well, it still is. Everything's about advertising these days. Every little thing. So they were called soaps because often they would advertise soap product. I think that's the link. Wherever you are, come and join us. The Ace Radio Network, nice to have your company. I'm Tony McManus. We had a whole lot of fun with fabulous callers yesterday morning. And the big issue was just some of those really curious expressions. Gee, we could have done another 3 hours on it. Expressions that you'd sort of forgotten about, or the meanings, the origins, if you like, of those expressions. I don't know whether we addressed the one where a dear colleague many years ago in Ballarat who would constantly say, oh, my giddy aunt. Oh, my giddy aunt. We always wondered about who she was. Who was your giddy aunt? Oh, my giddy aunt. 133693. David in Kingsbury, morning.
1: Morning, Tony. Just, we're doing the census yep. tonight. Mm-hmm. It makes me think, when we go to the polling booth and we fill out our ballot papers, why do we fill them out in pencil and not black? Because they're a form of a legal document.
0: You mean when you're doing it online?
1: No, when we go to the polling booth for our elections, why are we filling out our ballot papers in pencil?
0: It's a very good reason. Now, what is the reason? Probably because they're cheaper than to provide everybody with a pen.
1: But isn't it a form of a legal document? And all legal documents must be filled out in a black or a blue pen.
0: David, I don't know, but somebody will know. Somebody will know. I'm sure there'll be a reason for it. People that have actually worked on a booth over the years, why have we always used just a pencil? Because when you think about it, once it goes into the box, you imagine it's completely safe. Once you've put your ballot into the little box, whatever the case may be. But the idea of it being in pencil as whether or not it constitutes a legal document.
1: Yeah, it's just a curious question.
0: Keep listening. Somebody will let us know. What else did you have?
1: So I didn't actually go into the pub, but I heard them was the Station Hotel in Greville Street, Grant, and Billy Thorpe and the Aztecs on a Saturday afternoon.
0: At that same hotel?
1: Yeah, that was the home of pub rock in Melbourne, and the who's who of the Australian bands of the early or late 60s and 70s. Played through that venue.
0: Now, David, is that pub still there?
1: No, I think it had the big Beeline train out the front of it for a long while. I think it's been turned into apartments.
0: Yeah, well, that'd be...

0: You're surprised. David, thank you. Well done, you. Len, Melton, good morning.
1: Good evening. Yeah, first pub, Grosvenor Hotel.
0: Which was where?
1: Put it this way. If you come out of Flynn Street Station and you're walking up out of the entrance in Elizabeth Street,
0: yeah.
1: You walk past Collins Street. The next street is Little Collins. You do a left and the pub's on the first corner, which was only about, 40, 50 metres up the road on the left. Yeah.
0: And it was the Grosvenor, so which is presumably not longer there. I can't remember the Grosvenor.
1: No, it's gone.
0: Well and truly.
1: You can't get a pub in the city now. But the thing is, in 1969, when man landed on the moon, right, I walked out of the Grosvenor Hotel, walked down the street, there was a jewellery shop there, and it had this little square TV, right, and I watched the first man walk on the moon.
0: Yeah, 1969.
1: My head pressed up against the window.
0: Yeah.
1: Just looking at that, I couldn't believe it, you know.
0: It was a pretty incredible time when we think about that now. And you're right, the TVs were so tiny by comparison. And we had a room full of students at school.
1: He had all his gear in there and that, but he managed to put a TV in there so people could come and watch.
0: Yeah.
1: Which I thought was a very good thing for him to do
0: Was a nice touch. Lenny, thank you. Lots of text with regards to the census. Tony Mack, when I fill out the census, it is okay to put next to sex, not as often as I'd like. Well, we'll all have a bit of fun with that, Rob. Thank you. And why they need to know that? Not too sure. And the other one was about identification. It just sort of feels a bit odd, really. I'm not too sure why. The worst part of the day is leaving a warm bed, facing responsibilities, traffic, emails, bills and people before the coffee kicks in. Oh, that is so true. David, thank you. The first time I owned in a pub, I was a young lady under mum's instructions and had to get my dad out of the bar after 6 o'clock swill. Now, I thought it may take a bit longer to get that one, but I can't tell you how many women over the years have said the same experience, talked about the same experience, where part of the challenge in the day was going up, pick up dad, from the pub, just post 6 o'clock swill. And by the way, not considered joyous by many. First hotel, reckon 7, maybe 9, maybe, certainly not 10. So let's go 8. Matthew Flinders Hotel, Warrigal Road. Bit of a dress up in the day. Dress up, and I'll tell you why it was special for me, which then was the initiator of a great love of watches. I got to wear at this lovely sort of pretty much a counter meal by today's standards at a table, though. Sit there, grandpa, grandma, wearing grandfather's watch. Thought it was just so special. And it was the Matthew Flinders Hotel. When I drive past the Warrigal Road, often the memory comes flooding back. There's the question for you. That first hotel that you went into, maybe as a little tacker, maybe as a teenager, maybe even as a young adult, around Australia, whether it be provincial Australia, country Australia, might be Perth, might be Adelaide, certainly in Melbourne, 133693.
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0: Nice to have your company. It's a Wednesday, nearly a Wednesday in Melbourne right now, just over 10 degrees. Showers easing for today. That is your Wednesday, top of 15 in Perth, just 7.5 degrees at 19 tomorrow your time. Mainly sunny, beautiful day. And Adelaide, 11 degrees, top of 15. Julian, now, you've seen an article in the Colac Herald.
12: Colac Herald, a fortnight ago on a Friday, remarkable man celebrated with 104 balloons to celebrate his birthday. That's 2 weeks ago on a Friday, done by the Colac Herald.
0: Good, yeah. Has he always been a Colac boy in the article?
12: Yes, I think so. Read the article online, you'll read about that. Now, memories of many famous people that came to Colac, were born in Colac, of course, Athol Guy.
0: From the Seekers.
12: He's a Seeker. You can find out how old he is. I don't know whether you'd ever see him in Colac. Keith McGowan used to say, I don't think people would see him very often in Colac, but he was born in Colac, wasn't he?
0: To my knowledge, yes.
12: Now, there was a farm called Nareen. I don't know how far that is out of Colac, and I'm sure late Prime Minister Malcolm Fraser lived
0: there. That was in Hamilton, though, I think.
12: Nareen, was it?
0: Nareen was, well, I'm certainly in the western suburbs. I'm sure it was out because I went there, did an interview with him many years ago.
12: Now, is Tammy still alive?
0: We'll have to check on that. I don't think so, Julian.
12: I think the daughter Phoebe was in the Freedom from Hunger. I don't know. I haven't heard of Phoebe or Tammy for quite a long time.
0: No, we'll just double check, but I don't think so. But I'm sure Nareen, that farm was not in Colac, definitely. I'm going to say Hamilton.
12: Now, I'm sure that Lee Patch, who writes for the Herald Sun, entertainment guide, is also from Colac, because there's a Patch Motors in Colac, near not far from the Colac railway station. He'd have memories of the old drive-in at Colac called, I'm trying to remember the name of the Colac drive-in, Shandon, and the old Regent Theatre in Murray Street, which he would have seen films in the old Regent Theatre in Colac, which is these days an RSL club.
0: That's a bit of information. Now, that Nareen station to which you refer, great enterprise located Nareen Road in Nareen, spans thousands of hectares and formerly property of Australian Prime Minister Malcolm Fraser, near Coleraine.
12: I also got a book here of the history of 3CS, how many famous announcers got their start at 3 p.m.
0: There's a great, because that was a very strong local radio station for a long time. It was 3HA in Hamilton, there was 3BA Ballarat and 3CS Colac, and they used to belt out great tracks in the 70s
12: now
0: and 80s.
12: Now I have another story for you about the Grosvenor Hotel. The Grosvenor Cinema was formerly called the Central Cinema. It was in Little Collins Street under the Victoria Hotel. It was mainly a British film cinema. It opened up with I Live in Grosvenor Square. The theatre was a Greater Union Theatre, which was closed and demolished in 1968 for a car park.
0: Well, all those things change pretty quickly. They all change pretty quickly. Grosvenor Cinema of the 80s in Sydney. It's not the one in Sydney, but the one in Melbourne, Jay. Julian, thank you. Leanne, good morning to you. Welcome to Australia Overnight.
13: Good morning, Tony and Jay.
0: Morning.
13: Couple of things. The worst time of day for me is just after I get up. It takes me 2 hours to get going.
0: How are you feeling at the moment?
13: Not too bad. I actually did my washing today and I went for a drive.
0: Oh, goody gumdrops.
13: Yeah, so I'm driving and that again. I had a bit of a rough weekend because one of the medications makes you cough, like really dry bark, and that's easing off now. So, and I went and saw the paramedic that took me to hospital. She was down at Rapanyip, and it was very nice to see her. She was very lovely. I gave him a card.
0: Oh, that's a lovely gesture. Well done, you.
13: And also, I've got the first pub I remember going into was with my parents when I was four.
0: Four?
13: Which was, the Oceanic at Coogee, because I remember it because I got up on stage with John English before he did Jesus Christ Superstar.
0: Well, there's
13: dancing.
0: Well, I mean, really impressed you can remember it at 4 years of age. That's fantastic.
13: I remember it very well. Mm. I remember the whole room. It was a massive big room, like a function room, and it had dark carpet and windows. I remember it very well. Also, the first time I actually went for a drink when I was older was at Billy the Pigs at Bondi Junction. I was 17.
0: What was it called? Billy the Pigs.
13: Yeah.
0: What? That's fantastic.
13: I know.
0: Where are we going?
13: That's a good name, isn't it?
0: Why don't we meet you at Billy the Pigs? Okay, see you later.
13: Yeah, all our 17-year-olds and that were drinking there. I also saw the Hooter Gurus at Bombay Rock twice in Surface.
0: Different Bombay Rock, obviously. Where was the one in Surface?
13: In Surface, I don't know where, but we saw the
0: Cavill Arcade.
13: Might have been around. It's around that. It was around that area.
0: What year are you talking about? There. Probably in the 70s.
13: I was 19, so what was I? 81, 82, 83, 84.
0: She was only 19.
13: Yeah, I was, and saw most of the other bands at Coogee Bay Hotel and Maroubra Seals, which were fantastic venues for, like...
0: For music.
13: Cold Chisel, NXS, Cockroaches, Divinals, Radiators, Dragon.
0: The Cockroaches. The Cockroaches. They were amazing. And then look what unfolded for the Cockroaches. Well done, Leanne. Thank you. Wherever you are, 133693. Adi Kalati, good morning.
14: Good morning, Tony Mac, T-Mac and Jay. If Dennis is listening, the song he played, he wanted to know the name of, by DJ Ossie. It's called Hey Baby. And thanks to Rob for the best wishes. I'd love him to come on and do a few impersonations. Anyway, the soap, as you call them,
0: You know,
14: I'm not a fan of the Bold and the Beautiful, and if it comes on, I wash it off with soap. But I like Dynasty and Dallas, the old... I think Larry Hagman was in one of those.
0: He certainly was in Dallas. So the distinction... Well, see, I'd never really... I suppose it was, by definition, but very different to the things that we see every single day. Dallas was just a series, wasn't it, about... Great storylines. Well, I guess you could contribute it, could suggest it's a soap. I never characterised it as a soap.
14: Yeah, well, like I said, I'm not a fan of the Bold and the Beautiful. It goes off straight away. It's on in the nighttime and I wash it off.
0: So, because that's the one on Channel 10 that runs into the 5 o'clock news. Yeah?
14: Yeah, but it's on late at night too. They change around with a lot of, you know, different channels, and then they put them on the same one, and Gideon's Way has disappeared. They've put Danger Man on, and they rotate things around, and they come back, and then you can get Jag, and it's on another one, and it goes on and on.
0: But now here's a question for you. You talk about Dallas and Patrick Duffy. So, Patrick Duffy, what other TV shows was Patrick Duffy in?
14: Oh, I think my brother Jim would answer that question better than me. He watched them more than me on that show.
0: He played the role of Bobby Ewing.
14: Pardon?
0: He played the role of Bobby Ewing, but he was in other shows as well.
14: Oh, that's interesting. My brother Jim would give you a better answer than me.
0: Jimmy, we need to hear from you when you wake up. 133693. Thank you, Artie. Lots of texts. The caller Dennis mentioned the census didn't raise questions about disability. He would have thought that this would be a critical information considering NDIS. Rob, thank you. Don't know. High tones. I remember as a young child going out with my family to Jepp's Cross, the Cross Keys, and I loved having a drink, raspberry, rich raspberry cordial with lemonade. Yummy. Marion, they're the sorts of things that we remember, that we think about, isn't it? The 12th of January 1980, got kicked out of Young and Jackson's because someone opened their mouth that it was my 18th birthday and I'd been drinking there for a couple of years. Oops. So here's a couple of pub memories for you, Tony Mac. I was a hotel manager in the 70s. I managed the Waltzing Matilda in Springvale, huge beer barn. Pub Rock, Central Split Ends, Billy Thorpe, Cold Chisel, you name them, we had them. But the biggest crowd we ever had, 1,200 pub rockers to see. Oh, I'm not even going to tell people. This is so good. Fantastic. You name those great stars, Billy Thorpe, Cold Chisel, you name them. But the biggest crowd we ever had was 1,200 pub rockers to see whom? I wonder if anybody would recognise, what's a hint we can give about? Not necessarily known for singing, certainly not a rock singer. 133693. And I was also at the Croxton Park for a year. Molly DJ'd on Thursday nights every week. How much? Oh, look at it. Thanks. Kevin, keep in touch. That's a fantastic memory. 133693. Who do you think that might have been? So it wasn't a band. Wasn't a stand-up artist. Well, maybe a bit of a stand-up artist. But 1,200 pub rockers were there at that hotel, Waltzing Matilda, to see who. What a crowd. If you think you know, 133693.
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0: I think there was that lovely idea of, as a young person I mentioned earlier, about going to a hotel, pub if you like, but hotel for the first time. In no particular order for me, would have been the Matthew Flinders Hotel. It was then very brand new hotel. So I'm thinking that's got to be 65, 66, around that time. And the idea of actually getting a bit dressed up to go to it and then being handed by the grandfather to wear his watch. Now other people go, oh, who cares? But it was such a lovely gesture. And then that started a pretty much lifelong fascination with watches, started from that simple gesture. But the idea of going to those venues, now it may not have been a bit, it could have been a cafe, a restaurant for many others too, by the way. But the idea of pubs is something around Australia many of us remember fondly. Sally, good morning.
16: Oh, good morning, Tony. Tony, if you could just have a little bit of patience with me, because I'll feel a little bit emotional.
0: Please.
16: In the last 13 months, I haven't been very happy since my husband passed away.
0: Oh, sorry.
16: I go to bed at night and I'm still in tears. Now, I think it was last Thursday night, I never used to watch the Flintstones because I was usually working at night, but I knew who they were. I think it was last Thursday night you played Open Up Your Heart and Let the Sunshine In with Pebbles and Bam Bam.
0: We played Pebbles and Bam Bam doing Let the Sunshine In.
16: Yes, you did. And I laid here and, Jonas, I was in tears at first. And when that came on, I felt really happy. And I just wanted you to know that when you played that night, I felt happy until I went to sleep. And I listen a lot down here at Semaphore to a not-for-profit community radio station called WOW FM. And I said to the presenter that did a program this afternoon, they do requests, and I said, I told him about it, and I said, could you play it? And he said, oh, do you reckon people are going to like that? And I said, oh, come on, Wayne.
0: Yeah.
16: I said, and he did. And he played it for me.
0: Oh,
16: and straight away he got a phone call from a listener that said, oh, I brought back memories for her too. And I just wanted you to know that night you just made me feel happy.
0: Sally, that's a very kind, and sorry for your loss. But have a listen to this. This will hopefully send you to sleep a little bit, Sal.

0: sing along if you know the words. Here we go. Oh, use that. Pebbles and Bam Bam. They were cousins. I think they were cousins. Were they or friends of? Well, probably weren't cousins. One belonged to Barney Rubble and the other one belonged to Fred and Wilma.
1: Wilma!
0: Fabulous memories. And I'm so thrilled for you, Sally, that made a difference. Random, but I love the idea of it. And again, sorry for your sadness, but you know you're much loved on this program, I assure you. Michael, morning.
2: Oh, good morning, Tony. How are you?
0: I'm well, Michael. Thank you.
2: Oh, excellent. Tony, I just want to bring up something you were talking about last night, and that was expressions.
0: Yes. Gee, we had a lot of calls on that. Different things that we used to say, or our mum and dad used to say, parents used to say, our family members. It was really quite funny and heartening how many expressions you remember that we no longer really use.
2: Yeah, I've got an expression, knee-high to a grasshopper.
0: Yeah, an oldie but a goodie. Fantastic. Knee-high to a grasshopper.
2: Yeah. Okay, you have a good night, Tony.
0: Good on you, Michael. Thank you. Look at all those texts. There's a couple of great pub memories for you, Tone. Nobody's nailed it, so I'll let them. This is the text that came in from Kev. Kev says that he was at one stage looking after the Matilda Hotel Springvale. Huge pub it was. And you look at the artists that play there from Split Ends, Thorpey, you name it, they were there. But the biggest event was 1,200 people turning up Norman Gunston, pub rockers to see Norman Gunston. And then the other hotel, which was massive for those events, certainly here in Victoria, the Crocs, Rock at the Croxton, was it? Croxton Park Hotel for a year, Croxton Park for a year. Molly DJed there at that one. But how many people would have been that, well, it would be a fluke, I would have thought, if anybody went to see Norman Gunston at the Matilda Hotel in Springvale. 133693. David says, I'm thinking about a couple of people. Dr. Hook, the Village People, Debbie Reynolds and Robert Goulet or Mills Brothers. Where? Whereabouts did you see them? Surely Debbie Reynolds wasn't performing at a hotel, was she? David, you might put some context on that for me. Tony Mack, hope you received the poem. Look, forgive me, I just had a really intriguing day yesterday, and as a consequence, for the first time in 3.5 years nearly, I didn't get to look at email. So it's the first time that I didn't. I promise I will look at that again today, but thank you. Keep them coming. Tone, Patrick Duffy was in Man from Atlantis from 77, 78, Step by Step, which did really well for him, and in various movies, currently watching Dallas, have always had a major crush on Patrick. Regards, Janine. Janine, I'm thinking that is the different spelling. J-A-N-E-E-N-E. Janine, thank you. Wherever you are around Australia. 133, Don. East, Don. John at East Doncaster. It's better when I sit down, Jay. Thank you. John, I can't see the screen from here. John, East Doncaster, you're next. It is Australia Overnight. Morning.
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0: 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Having said that, did a couple of messages and then ended up in Williamstown. Now, Jay, I said to you, have you ever been to Williamstown? And you said...
12: Fleetingly. Through, yes.
0: Yeah. So... And I was mesmerised by a couple of things. A, how it's changed since I was there last. It's the best part of 35 years. Well, of course it's changed. Some really incredible buildings. But even some of those gorgeous buildings, certainly the main drag, as you go down back towards the lots of boats and things. And it was really fantastic. A lot of it's been preserved. The original buildings have been preserved. So anybody around the Williamstown area that grew up around Williamstown, and even some of the older homes that are still there that haven't been touched, many have gone, but it was really great just to look at some of those older homes in Williamstown. Now, if you grew up in Williamstown in Melbourne, in what years were you there? 133693. I know it's probably a bit tricky for those listening in Perth, but we'll do another Perth or a Adelaide version at some point as well. Suburb like Williamstown and how it's transformed itself. One particular hotel we walked past, right next door to a Gaz man. Morning, Gary, family. There was a hotel, it's been redone and it is just cracking. Johnny, East Doncaster, you didn't want to say, but the Sentimental Bloke Hotel, if anyone remembers that. I remember the name, couldn't for the life of tell you where it was though. Is it still a pub? The Sentimental Bloke. Dirk in Cobden, morning.
13: Yeah, good morning, Tony.
0: Hello, Dirk.
13: Someone mentioned the After Hours album, LRB, last night.
0: Yeah, they did, Little River Band. It was done, I think, at the Bill Armstrong Studios.
13: Yeah, well, I was living in Maribyrnong at the time, and I was living with a couple of mates in a boarding house. Now, we went out to dinner, we went to the local chip shop. And when we walked into the chip shop, there was Little River Band in the chip shop having the shots taken for the back of the album. So I went, I never thought anything else about it. Anyway, this was about 74, 75. Now, I went overseas on the old Australis, Chandra's Lines, in 76.
0: Yeah.
13: And I went to London and I walked into a music shop. And I'm going through all the albums, and I went through the LRB albums, and lo and behold, there's After Hours. Now, I turned the album around, And there's my big head on the back in the mirror on the back of that album.
0: Oh, true story.
13: True story. Oh. Yeah, so if you have a look on the back of that album, you'll see my big head there with long hair sitting there, you know, while LRB were having the shots taken.
0: So you reckon that's got to be, if that came out, I think, 76, so you must have been talking 75, very early 76.
13: Yeah, it would have been, well, we went overseas in 16th of October, 76, on the Australis, and so it would have been late 76, early 77, when I went to the record shop in London and looked on the back of that album, and there's my ugly head.
0: The ugly head. Well, there's your claim to fame. So it was actually produced by the band, but you look at the songs on that. Days on the Road, Every Day of My Life was written by Birtles. Yep. Broke Again by Birtles and Goebel. Glenn did Sane City, and Another Runaway was Formosa and Birtles. You remember all those names. Look at that, After Hours Little River Band. What an album.
13: Fantastic. That was a fantastic album.
0: And your head's on the back of the cover.
13: I'm on the back of the cover. So if you want to have a bit of a scare, here I am.
0: I think that's fantastic. have you told family about that?
13: Yeah, everybody knows.
0: I'll bet they do. And
13: my wife, she's sick of hearing about it.
0: I'll bet. It's a great story, though, Dirk. Hope all's well in Cobden.
13: Yeah, that's my claim to fame, Tony.
0: Well, that's a pretty good bloody claim to fame, let me tell you. Thank you. Craig in South Geelong. No, good on you, mate. Hey, hello, Craig. Morning.
12: G'day, Tony. Just an interesting story. Tonight, or yesterday, we had a heap of teachers from China come over here to observe the teaching we do here in Australia.
0: Oh, good. Now, was that predicted? You knew that was going to happen?
12: Yeah. It's all been set up and they've got things to do and what have you. But they're on an overnight flight from Guangzhou to Melbourne. Mm-hmm. Arrived here on 9 o'clock in the morning, get to the hotel. What were they asked to do? The census.
0: Oh, of course they were. Yes, for the people in hotels have to do it.
12: It's like, I think, when you look at all the questions in the census, it's like, why?
0: Yeah, look, I remember they had to do it all those years ago in the 70s, I reckon. It was done at the hotel at the Hilton, which is now the Pullman on Wellington Parade. And we did it there. And it was a bit of a nightmare to get everybody to do it, but it was part of what we all had to do in those days.
12: I know. It just seems silly. I understand, but I mean, you get the numbers, the stats from tourists at any particular time, but the questions on the census
0: wouldn't have resonated. Presumably, wouldn't
12: just
0: have understood.
12: Totally irrelevant.
0: Yeah,
12: isn't it?
0: How do you identify? What?
12: Oh God, I love the question about the gender.
0: Well, yes. That's funny. So presumably, Craig, there would have been someone to help support them and navigate that.
12: Oh yeah. Yeah, we had teachers in Melbourne who's can translate for them, so that was fine. But geez, just something that was so irrelevant.
0: Yeah, how many in the party?
12: About 15.
0: Oh, so a big group.
12: Yeah.
0: So how long are they staying?
12: It was just one of things. 2 weeks.
0: And they'll spend some time with students, or
12: yeah, so come in and do some class observations and chat with the teachers and the students, and just have a look at the different way we teach here as to what they teach over there.
0: Well, that's a good thing, I think, isn't it?
12: Yeah. Oh, yeah. It's great.
0: And what age group would they be? Younger people themselves?
12: Probably late 20s to 40s.
0: And you'll spend some time with them?
12: Yes, yeah. I was out with them for dinner tonight, and we'll, as you said, they'll be doing class observations, so they'll be with us over the next couple of weeks. So,
0: Tell me you didn't take them to a Chinese restaurant.
12: No, I went to a great pub in the city in Melbourne, where they got proper pub food.
0: Which one?
12: They don't get over there.
0: Which one?
12: It's called Bank on Collins.
0: Which part of Collins Street?
12: Just corner of Collins and Queen.
0: Okay, so just down the road from where we are.
12: Yeah. I just walked down to Southern Cross Station to get back home. So, yeah, wasn't far away at all.
0: Craig, good on you. Thank you. Good call. Let us know how it unfolds over the next couple of days with those visitors from China.
12: Will do.
0: The sentimental bloke tone that was in Bulleen. I saw the band The Sunny Boys there. I reckon it's got to be around 1982. International and fantastic memories. Tone, International Hotel West Airport, the Blue Echoes. 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They were great. Tone, my parents held my christening party back in 1970 at the Croxton Park Hotel during that day. Neil, thank you. Memories of hotels. 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Which one did you see? 133693.
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4: Oh, when we come back, some great text for those that live and know Williamstown. If you happen to have grown up in and around that area, Williamstown, what do you know about Williamstown that we all need to know and the history? 133693.
3: 3YBFM National News. Harvey Norman's renos are underway, and so is their renovation sale, clearing stock and slashing prices.
5: Nation's largest independent petrol station has seen its outlets raided over the alleged sale of illegal tobacco. Federal politics reporter Nelson Scott.
6: A joint operation led by Border Force has raided more than 100 Metro Petroleum stations across six states and territories, allegedly selling illicit cigarettes and vapes. Officials seized paperwork and digital devices, but no arrests have been made at this stage. Metro says it will cooperate fully with investigations and denies it's had any involvement with the illegal tobacco trade. Federal Labor MP Julian Hill has rejected claims high taxes are driving the black market, but is urging all levels of government to crack down on the issue.
7: It's being fueled by a global surplus of very cheap production.
6: The police operation remains active. Nelson Scott, Canberra.
5: The Reserve Bank says it may still consider an interest rate hike as inflation remains stubbornly high. The RBA has kept the official cash rate at 4.35% after its two-day board meeting, but Governor Michelle Bullock is warning a rate hike is not off the table unless inflation eases further. The death toll from an earthquake in Colombia has risen to at least 224. Over 2,500 people have been reported missing. A state of emergency has been declared. Australia will follow New Zealand and vaccinate endangered wildlife against the H5 bird flu. 231 cases of bird flu have so far been recorded across Australia, with most in South Australia. Federal Agriculture Minister Julie Collins says the vaccination program will start soon.
8: So the states and territories will be making their own announcements in coming days in relation to starting the vaccinations and what they've identified as their priority species.
5: A children's mental health unit at a major Melbourne hospital has shut amid claims of bullying and use of force against patients. The Age reports five staff members at the unit have been stood down pending an investigation. Allegations of some employees using force against patients emerge at an after-work gathering. Assault and stalking charges against Bondi hero Ahmed Al-Ahmed are expected to be dropped by police. The 44-year-old was charged after an incident with his father in Sydney in March. Ahmed Al-Ahmed disarmed a gunman during the December terrorist attack at Bondi Beach. And Donald Trump has delivered a massive shake-up to the childhood vaccination guidelines in the US. His executive order removes six shots from the routine checklist, including the flu, and forces the combined MMR vaccine to be split into three individual jabs. In finance, one Australian dollar is buying around 70 US cents.
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5: The Australian Test cricket team isn't underestimating Bangladesh ahead of Thursday's first test in Darwin. In their warm-up match, Bangladesh was rolled for just 54 in its second innings, losing to Australia by an innings and 38 runs. Opening batter Travis Head says players don't always get up for two matches. pitches.
10: I've played in some pretty poor ones over the years as well. And they're always a challenge because you've got your mind probably elsewhere in most sense.
5: Panthers fullback Dylan Edwards has been named on an extended bench for Thursday's NRL blockbuster with the Roosters. He's missed the past three games with a shoulder injury. In the AFL, Carlton interim coach Josh Fraser has told the club he wants to take on the role full-time. At the Tahiti Surf Pro, Kelly Slater has knocked out Brazil's Gabriel Medina in the second round. That's the latest news and sport.
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19: 3YBFM weather.
20: A strong wind warning is in place for the coast. Cloudy today, very high chance of showers with winds northerly, 25 to 35 k's. Thursday, cloudy, very high chance of showers in the morning, top of 15. Friday, cloudy, high chance of showers in the morning, top of 15. And Saturday, partly cloudy, medium chance of showers, top of 14. Heading for a top of 14 today for Warrnambool and Port Ferry, 13 for Mortlake and Terang.
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22: Currently, it's 11 degrees.
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Konnichiwa, isn't that just beautiful? A Japanese pop singer who died on this day at 43 in Japan. He was 43, but it was 1985. That was a worldwide hit going back, I'm thinking early 60s.

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It was a song about loneliness, hidden grief and quiet hope. Tony, I lost my girlfriend 50 years ago in a car crash, and I miss her immediately. Could you please play that gorgeous song for me? Well done. Happy to-

0: you can tell it's a sad song.
1: You can, can't you? Yeah, you can.
0: Yes.
1: Yeah, very much so.
0: Now, I think you'll love this. This is showing my age, but there was, well, Port Adelaide in the days was full of hotels, and Dad used to take Mum and my sister. Well, Mum would do the shopping Saturday morning, then he'd take us to this little pub, and it had a ladies' parlour.
1: Ladies' parlour, ladies' lounge.
0: Yeah. I think they called, I think they had on the door ladies' parlour. And so Dad would get a beer and then he'd bring us our, Mum would have a shandy and we'd have our raspberries and he'd have his beer in the front bar and then get us and we'd go home and we'd have lunch there. But anyway, I digress.
1: No, it's very important. Approximately what years would that have been, Amber, for those at the Port Adelaide?
0: I was very young. It would have been very early 1960s.
1: 60s.
0: Very early 1960s. Yeah, because I would have been, yeah, all of them. It was in my really Molly Mandy days.
1: Yeah, Graham Corns would have retired before then.
0: Oh, morning, dear. Now, the other thing, this census thing is doing my head in. I did it very early on. What I'm wondering, someone on 5AA said tonight, and she's very cluey, said it's costing, I mean, close to $1 billion.
1: Yeah, it's probably not a cheap exercise.
0: $700 and something million.
2: A lot of money.
0: I'll get it up because I'm having trouble hearing you.
1: You're right, you're good.
0: Am I good? Oh, I'd like that in writing. Thanks,
1: Tony. No, you are. You're good.
0: Now, my theory is, well, apart from the...
1: So it looks like it cost around about 726 million ballpark Australian dollars. So it's a lot of money, about 23.25 per capita.
0: Isn't that ridiculous? Now, I'm wondering, for all it's worth, what about all our homeless people? Now, there must be thousands of them.
1: There would be.
0: Now, are they going to fill out a census so that they realise how many homeless people we have?
1: Well, that's a great question.
0: We could have created a village in the outback.
1: Yeah, maybe. The idea of somebody, whether it be the Salvos or whoever, would have a look at that, I'm not sure. It's a really good question. I would doubt it. Because how do you know? How do you randomly walk to someone at 2, 3, 4, 5 o'clock in the morning for a range of various reasons to say, oh, look, could you just fill this out? It's unlikely.
0: And even around my area, you know, around Port Adelaide and Semaphore, which, you know, it's quite well to do now.
1: Yep.
0: In parks and on the beach and... You know, there are homeless people and we've got a website on a Facebook page and people actually take them food and sleeping bags and things like that.
1: Yeah.
0: We try and look after them. But I just do wonder about that. And also, what about the drug dealers and the criminals and the underbellies? Are they going to fill out their census?
1: Who knows? I hadn't thought about that, Amber, but it's a really good question. Are the baddies filling out the census?
2: How much are you earning? Are you? Lots.
1: Amber, thank you very much. You look after yourself. Go and have a rest. You've asked some really good questions. Somebody might be able to help with the answers. Charlie, good morning.
3: Good morning.
1: Charlie.
3: You want to know about anything around Williamstown?
1: Yeah, so what do you know about Williamstown that we don't?
3: I used to be in the Army Reserves at the rifle range at Williamstown.
1: Now, that goes back just post-war?
3: Nah, it's after post-war, but the rifle range was post-war.
1: Very
3: good.
1: The
3: Army used to use it, but... Use the target practice.
1: Approximately for people that know the area, where would it have been, Charlie?
3: It was on Croik Creek Road.
1: Okay. And there would have not been much around there then, obviously?
3: No, there wasn't.

0: The only thing that was around there, and I was 16 years of age, was a Rifle Club hotel. I was drinking in there.
1: And was it a corner property?
0: Yep. It's still there today.
1: Is it? I'll write it down. And is it still called that?
0: The Rifle Club Hotel.
1: Rifle Club Hotel. It would have changed, though, presumably from those years ago, Charlie.
0: Oh, it's changed a little bit. Put poker machines in it.
1: Yeah.
0: That.
1: Well, I got to say, I was there today only for about an hour and a half, just doing a bit of a wander around, and I fell in love with some of those older buildings. They're just beautiful.
0: Yeah, and the Newport Workshops.
1: Yes, of course.
0: Museum is.
1: Unbelievable. Newport's a fabulous area now, Charlie.
0: Yeah.
1: Who would have thought?
0: Yeah. I used to go to the Newport Picture Theatre. And that was right. That's where the old Centrelink is.
1: There you go. And my dear friend Billy Pennell is not far from there, around the corner, and he's got some great stories about people and personalities from around that area too, Charlie, which some of whom you would probably remember when we talk about them.
0: Yeah.
1: Well, I'm pleased you rang through. Thank you, Charlie.
0: That's all right.
1: Good on you, mate. Keep listening. Jeremy in WA. Morning.
2: Good morning. I'm trying to keep up with the topic, but I just wanted to share a couple of things.
1: Please.
2: On the topics that have come up. I grew up in the Goldfields, as you know, I've called before.
1: Around Kalgoorlie?
2: And in Kambalda.
1: Kambalda.
2: And we had two social outlets. We had the Swinging Arms in West Kambalda, which was the pub, which before FIFO, the family couldn't go there. But we also had the club in East Kambalda, which was the bowling club, and they had a, what I heard someone say, a ladies or families lounge, where the blokes all went into the club.
1: They did.
2: And we'd sit out with Mum, and Dad would bring us out Coke in a schooner and a packet of chips, and we'd sit there and wait for him until they'd all finished their rounds and then go home. In regards to rifle shooting, we grew up with Dad teaching us rifle and gun safety, going shooting out on the stations. We used to go out yabbying on the dam.
1: Oh, yabbying at the dams, yes.
2: Yeah, and we'd camp overnight, winter or summer, and catch yabbies. And so it was an awesome childhood. And I think that's missing a lot nowadays. But, yeah. And then I got my license, and I used to have to go and pick that up from the pub.
1: In Kambalda. Jeremy, the idea of sitting there with Mum with a Coke, waiting for Dad with just a bag of probably Colvin chips or something like the Colvin chips, it's just an instant sort of, it's a lovely moment that we're talking about all these years later. It's gone, has he disappeared? Jeremy, I think we might have lost the line there. So sorry. No, Jeremy, we got you back. Sorry.
2: And amazing back then, my mum was an amazing member of the Catholic Women's Auxiliary that organised balls and bingo. And I used to go to bingo with mum. And I remember one time she used to go into Kalgoorlie and buy all the box of chocolates and everything. My brothers and I found them in a wardrobe and kind of broke into them and ate them all, which were meant for sale at the bingo halftime. And, yeah.
1: That and is, Jeremy, that's fantastic.
2: And all my cousins, so that's, yeah.
1: Some wonderful memories.
2: That's
1: and thank you for it's a great story too. Thank you. When you break into the hoard of things that mums or grandparents may have accumulated by way of you know, secret stash of chocolate or licorice or whatever the case may be, and you found it. And how were you going to disguise it? You'd open up the packet, tried to wrap it up again so that they wouldn't notice. Oh, that would be me and my brother Phil. Gee, we had good times doing that. How's Mum and Dad going to discover this? 1-3-3-6-9-3. 1973 took Libby Cruz for a license. Her family owned the Steam Packet Bluestone Pub in Williamstown, and it's still going well today. Another one, the Phantom says, I hear Amber through, some see red, I'm green with envy. Well done, Amber. Look at all these texts. G'day, Tone. First hotel, the Royal Mail Hotel in Spencer Street, West Melbourne. Ran about 1962, a seven-year-old with my poppy and had to stand outside. No kids allowed. There was an old mansion, says Bruno. It was called the Marantimo and sat on half an acre of land between two cannons on the Strand in Williamstown. Bought for about $96,000 by Anthony Kalia's great-grandfather. Couldn't get a permit to build units around it, so bulldozed it, sold the land. Now there are 32 units on it. Bruno, well done. Jeremy, we're doing Jeremy. Where are we? Where are we up to? Okay. We've done Jeremy. Rick Milne, Antiques and Collectibles. And for those of you that love footy, you won't want to miss one of the pictures that he sent through. And Beatles fans, you'll love what's coming up.
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15: 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A broken umbrella, a rusty trombone, and I am delighted to call them my own. I love them because they're trash.
1: Antiques and Collectibles.
15: Oh, morning.
1: Rico, morning to you.
16: Have you come down off your high yet?
1: Mate, what a game last Saturday. It's got to be, I'm going to say, one of the best games I've seen Melbourne play. I know that's a stretch, but it was just a cracking match to do so well against Frio on the MCG. Just one of the most memorable days.
16: It was. It was something.
1: Just phenomenal.
16: So, well done. Well done. Of course, they weren't exactly thrashed, were they? I mean, they're a pretty good side.
1: Pretty good side. It was 4 points in the end, and so it was there. But just Melbourne has had that very slight edge when it needed and did the job. Having said that, you said through this lovely thing of Bob, people around Australia, I think, that are passionate about football would remember the name Bob Tassie Johnson.
16: Yes.
1: Who's been gone? He was 77. He's been gone. I think he passed away in 2015.
16: He did. Now, if you look very carefully at his name on that, there's a little 57 below that. Did you notice?
1: Yes, I do see that now you've highlighted. Yes.
16: Well, I'll tell you why. At the time, there was a company called Heinz, which is, of course, very well known. At the time, they advertised themselves as having 57 varieties.
1: That's right.
16: Therefore, 57 was on everything, including the pictures of all the footy players of the day. So how about that?
1: So for people that forget, Tassie Johnson, 202 matches for the D's, 59 through 69, including the 59, the 60 and the 64 premiership, was captain of the club in 1969, his final season. But he was from Launceston, hence the idea Tassie, and nicknamed Tassie due to the prominence of other Johnsons. We had a lot of Johnsons in Melbourne.
16: Yeah, Bob was one.
1: Known as Big Bob Johnson. Mm. Tassie initially had to sit out of footy after being recruited by the Demons as he was waiting a clearance from North Launceston. The dispute by the VFL and the Tasmanian League forced him to miss the entire 58 season. See, it was
16: brutal. Isn't that terrible?
1: It was brutal.
16: Can you imagine?
1: Yeah.
16: Can you imagine?
1: Mm.
16: Missed the whole year.
1: What a player.
16: He was something. I also sent you another one a bit later.
1: Yep.
16: Of a wonderful pennant from 1939. Now it's pretty weary, it has to be said, but it's a very rare piece, very very rare. That year was another Melbourne Premier. Well, I say another. I shouldn't be saying that quite yet. Well, you could well play off this time. But they won it in 1939. They actually beat Collingwood. Collingwood kicked 14 goals, 11. But the D's kicked 21-22, which at the time was a huge score, massive score. And because they tended to kick smaller numbers in those days. But anyway, that's a terrific little pennant. A bit weary, but it's a rare, rare, rare piece.
1: It is. Just look at that.
16: And I thought, I've got to be an equal opportunity person this morning, so I thought I'd mention my team as well. So I actually sent you a membership card from the very first year of the Fitzroy Footy Club, 1884.
1: And look at it. It's a really interesting piece in terms of the colour and the structure. Was that all leather by the looks?
16: It is, and they really knew how to do it in those days. What they did on the inside, they had pages, and they used to tear out a page for each round. So it was like a little book. So it said game one, game two, game three, game four, and they just tore the page out as you went, which meant that you didn't have your thing being snibbed like they did in later days. So, you know, your punch thing, the punch holes in it. But back in those early days, they were leather and they were like a little book. And they had so if you went to round one, they'd tear out the page of round one. So it went.
1: Clever. We've just in the last hour, we've been talking about those pubs you may have gone to at a little tacker. But a lot of it was cultural too, was so suburban around Victoria, around South Australia, around Perth, right throughout Western Australia. They were really quite, it was about the community.
16: It was.
1: Yeah.
16: And it still is in a lot of smaller towns in particular that are still
1: country
16: going.
1: Towns.
16: Yep. That was the centre of the smaller towns in particular, and they served the purpose.
1: I sure did. Much love. Now, we've got plenty of room on the board. If you have something you would like to share with us, Rick Milne, and the Australia Overnight audience, highly recommend you get in now, 133693. You might have something hanging on a wall. You may have the bottom drawer down, something out in the garage, something in your shed that you would like to talk about. It's not about necessarily selling anything. It's really about just a piece that you find interesting, and I'm sure others around Australia. Get in nice and early, 133693. You can certainly text 0477 693 693, and for our great friends in Wubble UA, hello, 133882. 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
13: G'day, Tony and Rick. Talking of Fitzroy, Rick, this is a text. I have a poster, a felt, F-E-L-T, a felt poster, with what we think is the first Fitzroy certainly the Fitzroy cartoon lion that Wegg has drawn, and it's still in the packaging. Any value by way of, those that collect that sort of material?
14: What year was it?
13: Doesn't say. Of the felt poker with a felt poster with the first Fitzroy cartoon lion that Wegg had drawn. So presumably early Wegg may have gone back early to mid-60s, presumably.
14: Well, they didn't win in the
13: 60s. No, it was a dreadful decade.
14: In the 60s, a dreadful decade. I followed them through thin and thin. We didn't win too many games in the 60s. Now, there were a lot of reproductions done of early... how can we put this? They didn't start them, and Fitzroy didn't have any premierships until from 1944 till much later. Of course, as we know, they've had a few now, but it took us quite a while after that. So now it would be a reproduced. If it's an early one, it would have to be reproduced because they didn't really start them until the 60s. And, of course, Fitzroy didn't have any wins then. If it was from, say, 1901, 2 or 3, when they won a couple there, they don't have a great value because they sold a lot of.
13: Yeah, of course. Yeah.
14: So there we go. If that person would like to give a bit more information, we can be a bit more specific.
13: Yeah,
14: it's
13: sure.
14: A bit hard without knowing exactly the year of it.
13: Kevin Murray, is that the definitive Fitzroy name associated for decades with that club?
14: Yes.
13: Yeah.
14: He won 9 best and fairest.
13: Yeah, just genius, wasn't it?
14: Number one. The funny thing is they called him Bulldog.
13: I wonder why.
14: Oh, because he was a bulldog. He's a real bulldog. He acted like a real bulldog. That's the best way of putting it. Like, he could talk. If you ask Kevin, I've had him sit in my house, sitting on the chair in my house, and he had his Brownlow medal around his neck. He always put his Brownlow medal around his neck. So if anybody said, can I have a look at your Brownlow medal? He said, yeah, I'll just pull it out and show it to them.
13: I get a nice note from time to time from one Laurie Serafini. We had a mutual friend in Rob Willis.
14: I know Laurie very well. Well, those of us who go to... we're feeling pretty chipper at the moment because we got belted by Carlton.
13: No. And,
14: by the way, they're not a bad little side.
13: Did you mention that to Jay? Did Jay mention that to you?
14: No, he didn't. But we kind of made up for it a bit last week against the Hawkers. We gave them a bit of a lesson. So it was a pleasing response.
13: It was.
14: And I don't know, who can tell? You could be playing us in the grand final. Who knows?
13: Who knows? We've got some calls here. Let's go. Sarah Caulfield, say hello to Rick Milne here on Australia Overnight.
14: Hi, Sarah.
1: Hi, Rick. I hope you're all well.
13: Good, thanks.
14: Yeah, good. Really good. How can I help?
1: Is there a market for English and French fine china?
14: If it's very fine, there is a bit of a market. It's got to be really good stuff, though. If it's... are you talking about dinner sets, or are you just talking about general china?
1: I'm talking about... I've got a tea set hand-painted, and I've got a comport by... I don't remember his name right now, but he was one of the best. I paid in the thousands for it in the 80s.
14: Oh. Well, the tea sets are pretty good. They go much better than dinner sets, I have to tell you. Dinner sets have become really quite difficult to sell because people don't use dinner sets much now, sad to say. Most people just have it as best but don't ever actually use it much, which is a bit of a shame. If you've paid a lot of money for them, well, I guess you've got some pretty good items because not too many are worth those kind of prices. Did you say it's the comport you paid the money for or is it the afternoon tea set?
1: Well, the comport, it's one of the best. It's in the other room.
14: Do you know who made it, what brand it is?
1: It's Royal Worcester.
14: Oh, Worcester, that's a different story altogether. Yes, Worcester is the best. And I was hoping so, because if you paid for that for certain comports, that was over the odds. But Worcester, of course, Royal Worcester's the best. And you've probably paid the right price. I can't see it, so it's a very difficult thing for me to judge exactly what you have. But they did some really wonderful sort of country scenes and so forth on them, and they're really quite special.
13: Where would they be produced, for those that are not familiar with the brand, Rick?
14: English. The finest of Royal Worcester. Did you say an afternoon tea set as well? A tea set?
1: There's a tea set of six cups and saucers, a teapot, and sugar, the whole thing.
14: Yeah, right, the whole thing, yep. And do you know which company issued that one?
1: It's also Worcester.
14: Oh, well, you've got the top of the tree. You don't need me to tell you that. You already know you've got something super special, and the prices have held up very well. That's the top, absolutely the top of the tree.
13: I wonder if Sarah wanted to do something, Rick. How does she, if she wanted to sell them, where do you do that if it's so special?
14: If that's what she wishes to do, I'm certainly able to put her in touch with the most reliable people, of course. That's not a problem. But you've got the best. And if you want some extra help, I'll give out a number, which you're welcome to contact me and send me some images. And I'll be able to... If you wish, I can put you in touch with the best people, you know, reliable people. So if you wish, but if not... Absolutely no harm done, but you've got wonderful items, and I guess you already know that.
13: Well done, Sarah. Keep listening. We'll give the phone number, and you might want to give the Rick a call a bit later on. Gary Ballarat, just a quickie. Good morning, Gary.
15: Good morning, gentlemen. I've got a Will's cigarette picture card album, Gardening Hints 1923.
14: Gardening Hints. Yep, that's an English set of cards. And in England, they put out, because there were so many more people there, they put out millions more cards than they ever issued here in Australia. As a subject matter, it's not the most interesting. And unfortunately, the people who are buying these days, whether we like it or not, tend to want probably more, can we say, sporting, perhaps, things of that nature. That gardening set is a very common one, was put out by Wills, as I recall, which is one of the big brands of the day, and the biggest brand of the day, and it's worth the album not much, probably $20 to $30, because there's only a very, very small market for it. Beautiful cards, just by the way, but not particularly valuable, as it happens, Gary. If you had others that were Australian in particular, they tend to have been produced in much, much smaller numbers, and they tend to sell for a bit more. But the English ones are out there in their millions.
13: Yeah, good on you, Gary. Thank you. Hope that helps a little bit. Just before you came to air, we've been talking about the little city of Williamstown, the town of Williamstown. I asked the question, what do you know about Williamstown that we no longer know or need to know? Lola, good morning.
16: Hi, how are you?
13: We're well.
16: Just before I talk about that, I've got a ration card here, 1949 for meat.
14: And how much, what amount of meat does it actually say?
16: It doesn't say how much meat, but it's meat. 1949.
14: And how many
16: people? When I was a little girl 100 years ago, I used to have to go and get the flour or the sugar or the meat with the ration.
14: They did it for petrol as well. They did it for all sorts of things.
16: I don't know.
14: 1949
16: it is. I've only just got the one. I found it. I thought, oh, God, how come I've got that?
14: It's probably worth a couple of dollars, Lola.
16: We're talking over each other. We used to catch the bus, go down to the end of the bus run, and there was a row of rocks. And we would get mussels off the rocks.
13: Oh.
16: My dad was Spanish. And we'd get the rocks, and he would put them on his shoulder, get on the bus, put the bag of mussels on the steps of the bus, water be running down the bus steps. We'd get off at Errol Street and walk up towards the footy ground where we lived. Mum had the copper all ready for us, and we would cook the mussels.
13: Oh, how amazing would that have been, Rick?
14: Errol Street in North Melbourne, you mean?
16: Pardon?
14: Do you mean Errol Street in North Melbourne?
16: Middle Footscray. Middle Footscray Footy Ground.
14: Oh, Errol.
16: Errol Street, yeah, Little Street.
14: Oh, it must have been, yep, okay.
16: At the end.
14: Yep.
16: In Victoria Street, yes.
14: Oh, yes. Oh,
16: and
14: how about that?
16: We'd never be able to do that now. And we'd have them, and Dad would cook the mussels up. None of all that garlic and all that sort of thing, just mussels, fresh mussels in their own juice. And Williamstown, I'd go down there every week. It's a great little shopping centre.
13: Yeah, isn't it gorgeous, Lola? I think many would agree. The only reason we mentioned that, thank you, Lola, Rick, is because I went for a stroll around there for the first time in many a year.
14: Yeah.
13: And, you know, when you do that, just the peace and the quiet, it was a lovely thing to look. And some of the newer homes, the newer buildings, and those old gorgeous ones that have been there forever are really just a delight.
14: Yeah, they are. My wife was a very good tennis player, and she played for Williamstown. She went down to play with her girlfriends down at Williamstown. So how about that?
13: Yeah,
14: we know Williamstown very well.
13: It's all intrinsically linked.
14: He was born there, Clive Palmer.
13: Oh, I did not know that. See, that's why I love those sort of things, because everybody's got a story about a particular suburb. Some months ago, we touched on Richmond, and the stories about Richmond through the early 1900s into the 50s, 60s, 70s and 80s, some great history with those suburbs. We've got to do this. When we come back, Ian and Simon will come to you next. I want to talk about this fake Beatles sign as well. Don't like anything particularly that's fake, but we will look at it. 133-693 if you'd like to join us.
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13: Talk about the Beatles in just a moment. With Rick Milne, Antiques and Collectibles, Tony and Rick, I remember the Diamond Creek Hotel in the very late 60s, 70s had a big outdoor beer garden with those old heavy slated metal chairs with the slats painted multicolours. From Tom. Good on you, Tom. Thank you. I mean, that's how a beer garden sort of looked in many ways.
14: I was at Warrigabeel, which is where some of the family lives, and there was a sign outside the pub that said, open 7 days a week, closed Sunday.
13: That's fantastic. I love that. That's fantastic. That's like saying, stick it up your you-know-what. We love it. Ian in Ararat, go ahead. Rick Milne's listening. Good morning, Ian.
29: Rick and Tony, good morning. I've got a... Remember the old phone cards you used to put in the phone box instead of money? Yeah. I don't know if there's a collector thing for them, but what I've got
14: the
29: is...
14: The only ones that have any value of those, Ian, I might let you know, are the ones that had... They did some with a lot of sporting people on them. Or if they're kind of an interesting subject, they sell all right. Otherwise, they were a bit of a fad for a long time. People thought they're going to be worth a lot of money. Generally speaking, they're not. But if you've got some with the sporting people on them, they're worth a bit of money.
29: Well, the ones I've got is my dad done a bit of a stretch in 1990s.
14: Yeah.
29: I've got a ton of them from Pentridge Prison.
14: That's a bit interesting.
29: 100.
14: Yeah. That's a bit interesting.
29: We've done about 6 years there, and I came across them a while ago when Mum died, and I was clearing out some stuff for him, and they were in a drawer. There's hundreds of them.
14: Yeah, that's often the case. That's often the case. I've actually seen a draw fall for $25. But if you go through them...
0: There's only one way you can get them.
14: What I would suggest you do is this. Rip through them, and if you've got any with sport on them, like football players and so forth, because they did all of them, Tony Modra and all sorts of people, if you find them, they're worth good money. But the rest of them with pictures and various things on them, not much. No, not much at all, Ian. But if you go through them, if you've got any sporting ones, they're good, and they're worth a lot, worth quite a bit of money. Rip through them. Because I know you've got thousands, you've got a draw full, but that's about the only way. You'll have to look through them yourself. And if you've got support, give us a call.
13: Thank you, Ian. Hope that helps a little bit. Now, Julian, what have you got to share with Rick Milne?
2: Well, what I can share with you is that I've got a program of Professor Jimmy Edwards in person. The official last day at night, temporarily April 2, 1966. And when they had the big fire at the Tivoli, you remember that, Rick, the fire?
14: I can't say I do remember that. No, I don't. But now, what happened? Jimmy Edwards was on, was he? The comedian.
2: A lot of the fittings of the Tivoli were destroyed. However, I believe that somebody bought the salvageable seats and backstage curtains, etc., etc., of the Tivoli. And of it was sold to a hotel, to a Fiji cinema. Do you know of much memorabilia that was salvaged from the old Tivoli Theatre is still around?
14: I can't. I really don't know. Somebody will know.
13: Yeah, they will.
14: That's the reason we do this radio program. And somebody out there will be able to tell us. So I would suggest, Julian, you keep on listening, and somebody definitely will know.
13: Part of yesterday, doing a whole lot of random things, watched around about 40 minutes of the concert for George, which is a phenomenal concert in the UK, included Paul McCartney and Ringo Starr.
14: Which
13: leads me to have a look at this Beatles poster. It's a fake Beatles sign.
14: Well, it's actually metal.
13: Okay.
14: It's a bit of a tragedy. I'll tell you why.
13: Yeah.
14: Somebody sent it to me, and they said, "Isn't this fabulous?" And they paid quite a bit of money for it.
13: Oh, I got conned.
14: And what it is, they were done about 15, 20 years ago now, and they printed on this tin, and they hit it with a hammer. They put acid on the back and lifted it out in the rain, so it all got rusty on the back and made it look really old and fabulous. And it's worth a dollar.
13: That's all.
14: Because it's rubbish.
13: Would it be the one? There'd be more than just the one?
14: Thousands.
13: Thousands, yeah.
14: And this person paid, they'll probably be listening, but they paid perhaps more than they should have, let's put it that way, a lot more than they should have. On the other hand, there are some four little Beatle dolls there that are worth a fortune. And that's a different matter.
13: Oh,
14: they're the real thing.
13: Aren't they fantastic?
14: But that's fake sign. Just look for it. You'll see them. Not only did they do the Beatles, they did all the footy clubs. Like the Saints have got a big kind of a Saint thing on it, you know, their logos of their teams, if you follow me, like CFC for Carlton and so forth, you know.
13: Yeah.
14: And they're a Swiss. Don't touch them. But if you turn them over and they're very rusty on the back, you've got a fake, and they are just not worth anything.
13: And that foursome group with that haircut, they were like the wigs, the plastic wigs we used to have. Almost identical.
14: For a bit.
13: Yeah.
14: But they are actually dolls that were done at the time. They were done at the time, these little four little characters of the Beatles.
13: What if the boys made a quid out of that at the time as well? They were amazing. When we come back, find out what Ricky is looking for, and I think that's about all, really. What is he looking for? And give you all the details of that phone number if you'd like to get in touch. 133693 is our number. We're back the other side.
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13: Ricardo, things for which you may be looking, if you can help each other, that's what it's all about.
14: Four clients, yes. We've got people looking for footy, any of these following footy teams. University, which is in Melbourne. Canberra, which is also there. West Torrens, the old original West Torrens in South Australia. And Subiaco, over in WA. Anybody to get any of those, give us a ring. I'll give you a number shortly. Early postcards, sporting magazines, flags and cards. Amskull and Peter's Ice Cream Companies, and also dear old Ginger Meg's little character who used to be a comic strip. Yeah. My number, 0418 339 103.
13: That number again?
14: 0418 339 103.
13: You're a good man. Look forward to your company again next week, Rick.
14: Go you D's.
13: Go you mighty D's. Thank you very much. Not coming from a fanatical Fitzroy Brisbane fan. It is Australia Overnight. Good morning.
11: 3YBFM National News. Harvey Norman's renos are underway, and so is their renovation sale, clearing stock and slashing prices. The opposition maintains the federal government is to blame for Australia's stubbornly high inflation rate. The Reserve Bank has kept the official cash rate on hold at 4.35% for its second consecutive board meeting. But Governor Michelle Bullock is warning rates may need to rise again unless inflation comes down. Shadow Treasurer Tim Wilson says Labor must take responsibility.
12: The RBA continues to call out the problems of government spending and its impact on driving demand, that is increasing pressure on interest rates And all that means is Australian households will continue to suffer the consequences.
1: The federal government is not expected to reach a deal with the opposition on gambling reform until next week. The Prime Minister has again met with the Liberal leader to try and reach a compromise on the legislation. Labor is expected to agree on stricter rules around wagering inducements, which will stop short of a total ban. Any deal will then require approval from the coalition party room, which remains divided over the bill. Former opposition leader Susan Lee says a visit to America following her exit from politics has strengthened her view of multiculturalism in Australia. Ms Lee was ousted from the position in February following poor polling, party infighting and growing pressure from One Nation. She's told the ABC, despite calls for change from the minor party, Australians should be proud of how multicultural we are.
15: I'm a huge supporter of the Australian Multicultural Project for the simple reason that we have been able to achieve multicultural Australia not by erasing people's differences, but by giving them space to belong.
1: A Sydney man's been charged with creating anti-Semitic content on a website, Jamel Wells reports.
16: An investigation started in July after federal police received intelligence about online content with Nazi symbols and a video of extremist violence. The man was arrested after his house was raided in Jenali. He's charged with displaying prohibited hate symbols and publishing violent extremist material. The 60-year-old has been refused bail and is due to face court later this month. Jamel Wells, Sydney.
1: A children's mental health unit in Melbourne has been forced to close while staff are investigated for using force against patients. The Age reports five staff members have been stood down. The unit has halted admissions, unable to operate with the current staffing levels. And chicken giant Ingham's has expanded the lockdown of its poultry farms to all Australian states as bird flu cases continue to rise. There's now been 231 cases nationwide.
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1: An independent legal counsel has been called in to help the AFL decide whether Geelong will be punished over its secret concussion agreement with Jake Colajanny. The club has confirmed the defender won't play in the AFL or VFL this weekend. In the NRL, Raiders star Corey Horsburgh has been left out of the team to play the Sharks on Saturday. The fiery forward was accused by coach Ricky Stewart of having a brain explosion, which cost his side victory against the Knights. And Australian all-rounder Bo Webster believes he has the runs on the board to be considered for a place in the Australian top order.
19: What I've done in my first eight tests with the bat has probably showed that I can be considered as a genuine top six batter, and the ball is an option.
1: The Aussies are finalising preparations for the first test against Bangladesh, which starts in Darwin tomorrow.
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7: A strong wind warning is in place for the coast. Cloudy today, very high chance of showers with winds northerly, 25 to 35 k's. Thursday, cloudy, very high chance of showers in the morning, top of 15. Friday, cloudy, high chance of showers in the morning, top of 15. And Saturday, partly cloudy, medium chance of showers, top of 14. Heading for a top of 14 today for Warrnambool and Port Ferry, 13 for Mortlake and Terang.
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17: Currently, it's 11 degrees.
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13: From the concert for George is Joe Brown.

for those that remember, that was the final track on the Concert for George album, which goes back, I think it was recorded in 2002, at the Royal Albert Hall. And you look at the cast members, sadly quite a few of them aren't there. It was really put together. Jeff Lynn pretty much produced it in conjunction with a whole lot of other people. Of course, including Ringo himself was there, and you look at the musos from there. Jim Capaldi, people remember Ray Cooper, wow, on percussion, and I just happened to glance at it for about 40 minutes yesterday, and I thought people would remember what an amazing, phenomenal concert that was. Not with

0: like extraordinary lineup of people in that concert. Sam Brown, Jeff Lynne, Paul McCartney, Tom Petty, Billy Preston and Ringo and a whole lot of others as well. Just incredible. So, if you have a memory of anything you would like to share, you're more than welcome to do that. 133693 in Melbourne. It's just gone 10 degrees, 15 for your brand new Wednesday. Brisbane, for those heading in that direction, top of 25. Oh, possible shower though, 10 degrees. Perth, hello, 6 degrees right now, but you've got 19 on the way for today. And Adelaide, 8 degrees, top of 15 for your Wednesday. Come and join us. Plenty of texts are coming through as well. 0477 693 693. Dulcie, thank you for waiting in Moonee Ponds. Good morning.
1: Oh.
0: Hello, Dulcie.
1: Fanny. Yeah. I don't often, not up at this, well, I can be up at this hour, but normally I'm up listening to Tom, my sister in Mornington and myself from Moonee Ponds, mm-hmm. we're Tom Elliott.
0: Tom Elliott in the morning program here on 3AW.
1: Oh, absolutely. Anyhow, I want to get back to you. You were speaking about football, and I just wanted to say I come from Deniliquin. You know Denny.
0: Dulcie, you might just need to turn that radio down. Can you reach across? Because we can hear it in the background, and it's distracting for everyone. Just in the background. Yes. Thank you. That's better.
1: Yes.
0: Well done.
1: Sorry. My dad, you're talking about hotels,
0: yeah.
1: Which I've had quite a few, hotels, I mean. My dad was the first man in Deniliquin to have a tipper truck. So I used to go as a kid with him and Burham and Loader and whatever people don't know about that. And God, he used to have me riding on and get. Jump off in the sandpit.
0: Yeah, really?
1: Oh, God. anyhow, he was very successful. Actually, he was, first carrier to put loam into Simon O'Donnell's mum and dad's house in George Street, Deniliquin. And then, yes, his cousin was Bob Henderson, played for Fitzroy.
0: Yes.
1: So it's a bit of a my knee name, claim to fame. And then my husband and I went on to, my husband was a shearer. We went on to Geelong, had a successful newsagent. And then we went into the hotel industry in Ballarat and Melbourne. So
0: yeah. Dulcie, in Ballarat in particular, the hotel, which one would that have been? Do you recall?
1: North Star.
0: North Star Hotel. Yes, what a pub.
1: It's now called Seymour's. Yes. And we, you know, all the Carlton boys and all the Essendon and the Vanderhaar. The Dominator. Well, I'm Carlton.
0: Of course.
1: Yes. It was very successful. Then we went into the Camp Hotel, which is now, I think it's called, I'm not sure.
0: Is that on Camp Street?
1: No, it was the Camp Hotel, and the history is where all the miners and everything lodge there, but it's around the corner.
0: Right.
1: It's in Sturt Street.
0: It's on Sturt Street, okay, yeah.
1: Sturt Street, yes. And the last one I had was the Holyford in Elizabeth Street. And I was famous, first producing hamburgers. Well, I should have documented that or whatever.
0: So in the hotel, Dulcie?
1: Yes.
0: Right.
1: Yes.
0: So what was the... You might remember, this is riveting stuff for people that don't know Ballarat well, but there was a really very famous place where people would go, 11 o'clock, 12 o'clock, 1, 2, 3, 4 o'clock in the morning down near Camp Street, and people would make...

0: thinking hamburgers or certainly food out of a caravan every morning.
1: Yes, correct. I was still there when that was happening.
0: Yeah.
1: And everybody, yes, it was out of the caravan.
0: That's the one, down the back of Messer and Opie, around that area.
1: Oh, yes. Oh, well, yes, I know it all. And Judy Pat is a friend of mine. They had the Craig's Hotel, or Judy Bratt's, you know. They're very good friends. And we're all, well, successful there. We had all the brickies, you know, the labourers come in and, they'd come in and then they'd chop off at 10 o'clock at night, Friday night. They'd come back in all dressed up and then they'd go to the nightclub just down the road. I'm trying to think about it.
0: It was underneath the Scala restaurant.
1: Yes.
0: Lydiard Street. Yep.
1: And then, so you know it.
0: Oh, know it. Know it, Dulce. Know it.
1: I think I've met you.
0: We may have. So I had 8 years at 3BA in Ballarat, so there was a lot of time there.
1: I may have.
0: Through the 80s in particular was great. Dulce, fantastic memories. Thank you for sharing that with us.
1: Yes.
0: Well done, you.
1: Anyhow,
0: Do you reckon you get behind the bar now and do a 2 hours work non-stop?
1: Pardon?
0: Could you get behind a bar now and do 2 to 3 hours work non-stop serving beers?
1: Absolutely. I look sometimes, Tony. I get so disgusted. You know, I don't know, but I can't stand when they're holding their hands around the top of your glass when they serve it.
0: Oh, don't start me talking. Dulcie, we've got so much we can talk about.
1: and the other day, there was a guy, I go to, you know, I'm not saying where. Anyhow, the dogs are okay, allowed there out the front. Well, the barman's going up, almost kissing the dog and rubbing its hair and everything.
0: Oh, no.
1: And he's back behind the bar and I watched. Oh, my God. Oh,
0: Dulce. We've got to fly, but it's great to talk to you. Keep in touch. Love to have you on the program anytime, Dulce. Some wonderful stories about those people that worked in hotels. If you just joined us, we started the program tonight. When you think about that first hotel that you went to as a youngster maybe, as a teenager, maybe as a young adult, that first hotel anywhere around Australia. What was the hotel and in what year approximately? And lots of stories about the various rooms, the various lounges, the so-called ladies' lounge at hotels around Australia. 133-693.
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7: 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Blairgowrie, Wakery, Kalgoorlie or Meningie. 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
3: Hardy, Gary, Helen, we'll come to you very shortly. Lots of texts. One in particular talks about that concert for George. I think it's Chris of Karen Beach who says, Tony Mac, that concert for George, love the Monty Python skit that featured Tom Hanks. Yes, it did. And also, when you look at it, if you haven't seen it for a while, it's worthwhile, you know, finding a version of it and enjoying it with family, friends and young ones who would appreciate it, I should imagine. Danny Harrison, really, he did look so much like his father, a very young George Harrison. And Ray Cooper as a drummer was just brilliant, A, in the concert. So then I did a bit of checking on what Ray Cooper had done over the years as a performer. He's still with us. He was born 1947, so well and truly into 80s. But worked with Elton John, did about 800 concerts with Elton John, so been there for a long time. Harry Nilsson, Billy Joel, George Harrison, Paul McCartney, Ringo Starr, Pink Floyd. This is all working with these outfits. Mark Knopfler, Gary Gilmore and Art Garfunkel, just to name a few. He's 78, not quite 80, 78. What a career. And worked with other bands like America, artists like Carly Simon, David Essex. Phenomenal. Part of the Elton John band for a long time, and particularly on those sessions, Mad Man Across the Water. That's before he did some work with the Rolling Stones on the It's Only Rock and Roll album. So possibly one of the great drummers of all time. Every time we talk about drummers, get lots of calls about it, and then Billy Pinnell will ring me the next day and say, you know, you can't make those comparisons about drummers. They were all different times, different skills, different effort into the people they were working with at the time. And I get, yeah, Bill, we can. We can still have a favourite. Artie, morning.
4: Good morning, Tony and Jay. And you get into Williamstown, you probably remember I told you I did security at the Titanic. That's now closed. I don't know what sort of problems they had with the council. Customs House, I worked there in security. Did you ever come across Steve Dale, Xbox FM, in your radio
3: career? Not that I can recall, Arthur. Know the name, of course, but don't recall, unless he ever rocked in to Bombay Rock at some point.
4: Yeah, the reason I bring it up because Charlie had mentioned the Rifle Club. He DJed it some nights and so did I back in the 80s. The Rifle Club, unfortunately, like Charlie said, is now a gambling place.
3: Okay.
4: Just okay. Anyway, I remember you said you did one of your first DJ gigs in, wasn't it, Bombay?
3: Well, no, I'd been doing a bit of work, and for some reason I think it was, and I can't remember why I ended up there, but somebody asked me to go, funny, I do now remember who it was, and they said, look, I've got this little job for you for several weeks. Would you like to just go in and play some music in between the bands on stage at Bombay Rock? And I said, wow, have not been to Bombay Rock, I will. So I get there, pull into that building, which I think was a former Greek club from memory. Tell me if I'm wrong about that. And then I park, I got there nice and early. But turns out that I'd actually parked in Michael's car park, Michael Gudinski's car park. And so when I walked out, came out afterwards, he was a little bit cross. But I didn't know it was his car park. Cross in a nice way. He was just having a bit of a gag, but left a little note on my Rover, little Rover, and he was driving a Triumph Stag.
4: So you got to meet him, of course.
3: Oh, yes, spent a bit of time there. And we did many, many weeks. But the band members were very cross because the club wanted me to play some sort of dance music slash almost disco stuff, but they weren't there to listen to that. The audience really wanted the great rock and rollers, including, you know, Chisel, for example.
4: Yeah, well, a friend of mine worked at, when I was Bombay Rock, he was an ex-boxer, and then it changed to Crush Club, and then I had another friend who was in charge of security where became a big dance club as Crush Club shortly after they...
3: So that would have been into the 80s, presumably.
4: That's right.
3: Yeah.
4: And then we went off really big. Well, then they played a lot of fire. That's what Greg Maxwell, he from XY, he DJ'd it there.
3: Lots of the XY people used to call turn up. You're right, Artie. Good to chat. Thank you. Pubs around Australia that you first went to, 133693 in Prospect. Gary, good morning.
0: Good morning, Tony. How are you?
3: Gary, well, thank you.
0: That's good. Look, just a couple of things. A couple of weeks ago, I led you up the garden path. I went and visited R.M. Williams in Percy Street.
3: And you, I think you said that that office had closed. Was that what you said?
0: No, I thought they're building some apartments on the corner of Percy and Prospect Road.
3: Yes.
0: And I thought it was going all the way back, but no. The apartments only go as far as the boundary of R.M. Williams.
3: Okay.
0: So they survived.
3: Thank God you checked that, because you would have thought that there'd be a bit of outrage in South Australia if that was in any way damaged.
0: Yeah, yep. Yep, that's right. Of course, Twiggy bought it out, didn't he?
3: He did. He owns the business now. I think it's co-owned by he and his former wife, ex-wife.
0: Yep, yep. First pub you visited?
3: Yep.
0: My father's best mate used to run the Largs Pier for Seymour Matthews.
3: Oh, wow. Yes. For the Matthews family.
0: Yeah, the Matthews family, which is now split.
3: In what way? So they had the Burnside Hotel as well.
0: Yeah. So there's two lots of... The brothers had a falling out, so there's Matthews Holdings and then there's the other Matthews group, which... call themselves Piermount.
3: Right. And I'm thinking they had a couple of pubs too in Mount Gambier. I think it was Matthews from memory. Guy Matthews?
0: Yeah, so, well, Seymour was the start of it all. And his two flagships were the Largs Pier and Jen's Hotel.
3: Jen's
0: in
3: Hotel.
0: Mount Gambier.
3: Mount Gambier. What a great pub that was.
0: Yeah, I worked a couple of years down the Mount, so. I know Jen's Hotel pretty well. And just thinking outside the square for a minute, so the second Matthews group have called themselves Piermount. So is that Largs Pier and Mount Gambier put into one word?
3: Right, clever. Clever, clever, clever.
0: And well, that's how I think, anyway.
3: So Mr. Guy would be still wandering around some of those properties, I would have thought?
0: No, Guy and Seymour are both no longer with us.
3: I didn't know that. Steve Whelan would have told me.
0: Yeah. I'm pretty sure Guy's not with us. I know one of the brothers or one of the sons passed away early.
3: Okay.
0: They've now split up. So Matthews Holdings has the Feathers, the Maylands, the Sussex. They just bought the Windmill, the Mount Gambier Hotel.
3: That Feathers Hotel, that we used to have Rotary meetings there years ago, so it was, I know that pub pretty well, but I bet it's changed since then.
0: Oh, it's still a grand old pub, really.
3: Great hotel. Yeah, fab.
0: Yeah. And they used to have... the one in North Adelaide. I've just had a mental blank.
3: So even that Largs Bay, I mean, they used to do big concert shows there too, didn't they, in the 70s, Largs Bay Hotel?
0: Oh, yeah, that's where ACDC and Cold Chisel virtually started there.
3: Pretty much, because they were very South Australian in those days and passionate, and those great musos that, pretty much got their start, including, I think, Glenn Shorrock out of South Australia.
0: Yep. And Bon Scott used to live in Adelaide.
3: Of course he did.
0: He lived in the Adelaide Hills.
3: He did. Yeah, great history there.
0: Yeah.
3: Gary, well done. Always good to talk. Keep in touch with the program. Wherever you are, right across Australia, 133693 is the telephone number. You get through straight away. Anything you want to raise on the program, we just happen to be talking about pubs and those first time that you went into one, what it was like. And the other thing that, I don't know if we've talked about it for a little while, but the memories of going into Inmire Melbourne, there was a rather lovely occasion, was sort of considered special occasion. What we'll do, love, we'll go into Myer and we'll go to the Mural Hall. Now, I reckon there'd be lots of people around Melbourne that would remember at some point either working at Meyer Burke Street, perhaps even working in the Mural Hall, and the incredible uniforms that were worn in the Mural Hall. I think the last time I walked past there, it was all but closed up and only rarely used, I think, for the occasional events. But it was a time it was open pretty much every lunchtime. People would go and have a bite to eat at the Mural Hall special occasion. Do we go downstairs? No. Let's go upstairs to the Mural Hall. Wear something nice. We'll see you there. We'll be there about 12:30. Helen in Greensboro. Rod, you're next. It is Australia Overnight.
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7: Tone, look at this little note here. G'day, Tony. I'm here in a pub in Phuket. First pub I went into, the Notting Hill Hotel. I used to get my dad's money and his mates and I used to put it into the smoke machine, push the buttons for them, and then the barman gave me free lemonade and raspberries and a bag of chips and I watched these people play darts. There's a memory. I don't know whether people play darts in hotels anymore, do they? As somebody probably said, all right, no darts in here, too dangerous, love. We won't be having any more, no more darts. Get to the pokey machines, that's not dangerous. Darts in pubs is still a thing. Helen, good morning. Greensboro.
8: Good morning, Tony.
7: Helen.
8: You just made me laugh with that. You're right. You can't have darts because of health and safety. You might accidentally hit somebody with a dart.
7: Are they completely out of pubs around Australia?
8: I have no idea.
7: Somebody let us know. 133693. Is still pubs with darts. 133693.
8: Well, as you get older, all you have is you have a lot of memories that you can look back on.
7: Yeah.
8: And I have rang, and there's no reason why you shouldn't remember it, but I went back with my daughter and son-in-law at the beginning of, in January of this year, to see the pub that my brother and I used to go across the street in the very early 1950s in Bridgetown, Western Australia. And when we went back, that was the thing that I could remember, was the pub across the street from our house. And it had swings at the back of that pub. And my brother and I used to go across the road and play at the swings. We never went to the pub, but many, many, many years later, my mother wanted to see her brother, who was in Perth, and we took them both to Bridgetown, and we had the lunch at the said pub. But it was a memory I remember because of the swings, not the pub. But my it reminded me, I'm not sure, but my husband used to say that when he was 18, they went to the Whiskey-A-Go-Go. Is that in St Kilda?
7: Wow, that's a great memory. Have not thought of Whiskey-A-Go-Go for years. There was one very nasty incident, I think, the one in Sydney.
8: Oh, no, this was in I think it was St Kilda. My husband said he was at it one, it was either a Friday or Saturday night, and there was a huge brawl inside, and the police were called, and I think they arrested a lot of
7: Well, they would have. So that was a very famous 60s and 70s nightclub.
8: It would have been early 60s.
7: Yeah, that was in the Lower Esplanade.
8: We were both married. We were married in 1966. So it would have been before that. But as a child, we never went to a pub. We couldn't afford it. So there was no pubs in my life. It had to be the swings. But while I've got you for 1 minute,
7: please.
8: I went to the city yesterday. Mm-hmm. I caught the tram in.
7: Well done, you.
8: Maya sold me a product. And obviously nobody knows what 15 inches is. And on the
7: You're telling us.
8: Oh, yeah. On the description, it said when you bought it, 15 inches. And I bought it online because I have a gold card with Myers and I have free delivery.
7: Yeah.
8: And I had it sent to my home. And this product, lucky, it was 6.5 inches instead of 15 inches. So people didn't know what. And I took a tape measure. They killed themselves laughing to show them that this product that they sent wasn't 15 inches.
7: I hate it when that happens.
8: So I don't know why they're putting inches on it. Inches finished.
7: long time ago. Helen, you're making me smile, Riley, and I'm sure others are across Australia. It's good to talk to you. Thank you. The Whiskey A Go-Go, by the way, was famous in the 60s and the 70s. Nightclub located Lower Esplanade, operating near the St Kilda Sea Baths, later transforming into venues like Bojangles. Oh, and Night Moves. Situated along St Kilda foreshore next to that South Pacific complex, the site later changed names. Reputation, all alongside local spots, the venue contributed to St Kilda's gritty, vibrant music nightlife. A reputation during the mid-20th century. Good stories there. Rod in South Australia, morning.
0: Morning, Tone. I remember Whiskey A Go-Go well.
7: Well, I think there was quite a few. There was Whiskey A Go-Go, certainly in Sydney, that had a dreadful fire.
0: I remember the one in the Lower Esplanade.
7: Yeah.
0: The road from the Palais Theatre.
7: That's the one, yeah.
0: Anyway, I rang up because yesterday, during my wanderings through clips on YouTube,
7: yes,
0: happened to see your lovely colleague from the Drive Show, Jacqueline, on there talking about the coppers babysitting a pothole in Glenroy.
7: Oh, really? Really?
0: They had what we call colloquially in the game a dog box, in other words, a divvy van, sitting out there with its light bar flashing. And the two police officers were standing in front of the pothole, guiding traffic around it. But this was a pothole that had previously been repaired no more than 2 weeks ago.
7: 2 weeks ago.
0: Now it has turned into a sinkhole.
7: Well, what was the... I mean, what is? How else do we do it, though, Rod? How else do we repair them?
0: Well, the whole problem with the roads in Victoria has stemmed from when we amalgamated, it's going back a while too, when they amalgamated motor registration brands, the Transport Regulation Board, and the Country Roads Board all together under the auspices of Vic Roads. Brought them all together, made them one department.
7: Yeah, they were.
0: And then since then, what they did was Vic Roads subcontracted out the maintenance of the roads to the local councils, who subcontracted them out again to whoever the lowest bidder is to get the tender. So the only way I can see that we're going to fix it is Vic Roads has got to take control of the roads back and reinstitute the old CRB and get people out of here that are going to do nothing but repair the roads all day and every day.
7: You'd hope so, but where does that expertise come from, Rod? They're not like people wandering around just ready to start going out and repairing roads.
0: And that is the whole problem.
7: Yeah.
0: We don't have it anymore. All because of the fact that we decided that we're going to outsource everything. We don't have a lot of expertise in a lot of disciplines and a lot of professions and trades anymore because of the fact that we just keep outsourcing the jobs.
7: Yeah. The grandfather worked for CRB, Country Roads Board, for some years, really little. And one of the things we loved about that is they would have these amazing Christmas parties where families would go, kids would go, and they put on these fabulous shows leading into Christmas.
0: I can remember I used to do a shuttle run up and down at Albury. I used to do it in the daylight.
7: Yep.
0: And I'd see them working on the Hume Highway there. And they'd be working on a different stretch every day. And I get to know the workers, you know, and sometimes it'd be a stop and go. You'd have to stop and wait, so you'd have a chat with them. Other times you just had to slow down, you give them a wave on the way past. And you'd watch them, and they'd repair a pothole in the highway, and they'd only repair it once, and it would be done, it would be fixed, until they came along at the end of the year and got the equipment out and profiled it, scraped it, graded it, and relayed it. So that's a big problem in a lot of roads in Victoria too.
7: Yeah, of course.
0: We don't do that anymore.
7: No. And Rob, my recollection is that even little suburban streets, I don't know if it was run by council in those days, I'm presuming it was, but even suburban streets were done at least every 4 to 5 years, even if it was just, you know, a cover-up.
0: Yeah. And it's just not, it's not happening as often anymore as it used to. When I heard that they'd elevated, allocated, not elevated, $1.3 billion to the roads, that Jacinta had done that just before she got the boot.
7: Yeah.
0: And I thought, yeah, well, that's probably been done as a sweetener to try to buy votes in the election. But then I thought, well, after they spend $400 million on the Western Highway, because it's going to cost at least that much to fix Ballarat to the border.
7: Yep, would.
0: It's not going to leave a hell of a lot. There's not going to be a hell of a lot
7: for anything else
0: out of that $1 billion to go around the rest of the state. Yeah, when you're going to spend.
7: Therein lies part of the problem. You're right about that. We've got to fly, but thank you very much for that. It's a concern, and just how this is going to play out, nobody really knows. But you've got to think that maybe it goes back before the Kennedy years, really, that the neglect, if you like, for the want of a better word, or the ongoing ability to be continually upgrading was somehow neglected. Now we find ourselves in this dreadful position. How did we not adopt what appears to be the South Australian model? Well, it's not perfect. It's way better than the situation in which we find ourselves. Trev, Sam, Justin, we'll come to you next. It's all part of Australia Overnight. If you'd like to jump on board, feel free. It's always open line, 133693.
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6: You think about that pub culture around Australia. One of the things that's been pointed out by a couple of people, including a text ending in 713, who asked the question, Tony, when was the last time you saw a cigarette machine? And there'd be a certain time, depending on who, how, why, when and where, a club night, come 11 o'clock at night, 1 o'clock in the morning, there'd be people lining up. We need some change for the... for the machine, because we're not allowed to say it on air. But you know what I'm talking about. And then you'd have X amount of options to buy your particular favourite product. And what started back in those days for, let's say it was, I don't know, $2 in those clubs, they say, yeah, you can have it 2 o'clock in the morning, but it's going to cost you $4.50. But no worries, $4.50 for that. Pothole is the son of a bitumen. You're right about that. Tone, good things darts were banned in hotels. Air a lot fresher. Clothes don't smell of smoke the next day. You're right about that. Perfect. Is if you drink too much, you don't have to dart to the loo. Thank you, Phantom. 133693, Trev. Morning.
7: Morning, Tony.
6: Trev.
7: Memories of pubs. Now, I don't know if you're familiar with the Spotty Hotel about 25, 26 years ago.
6: So you'll have to remind us, on what corner was that, Trev?
7: I can't remember the streets now, but New Street in Spotty near the railway crossing.
6: And was it called the Spotty, was it called the Spotswood?
7: The Spotty it was called, or Spotsy.
6: Just it's the Spotty.
7: Slightly different to Spotswood.
6: Silly.
7: Anyway.
6: Still there?
7: Back in the... What?
6: Still there?
7: You there?
6: Yeah, still here.
7: Back in the day, though, when I first moved here in the Spotswood, I had my son one weekend. I said, what are you doing Friday night? He was 15-year-old. I said, I'm catching up with a mate of mine, Hollywood, at the Spotty. You want to come down, stay the weekend, you know, catch up. Friday night. But it was well known as a titty bar on a Friday night.
6: Oh, there you go. And so
7: anyway,
6: from about 5 o'clock.
7: The story is we're down there having a drink and the girl comes out with the jug and everyone puts loose change in and that. And I sidled up to her. I said, listen, sweetheart, here's 20. If you do a number on me son there.
6: What?
7: Oh, which one's your son?
6: What?
7: The one playing pool with the cap on back to front. So anyway, she comes out to do her little act and that.
6: Her dance.
7: Yeah. Anyway, my son's standing beside me and we're watching and he turns to me, God, Dad, this is better than looking at houses with Mum and Wayne. Anyway, I was working on the Westgate Bridge there on a re-strengthening job. Anyways, about a week later, I'm working on the Saturday, and he rings me up. And on the Saturday afternoon, I said, what do you want, mate? He said, where are you? And I said, I'm at work still, down the end of Horse at the bridge. Anyway, I said, well, what are you doing? He said, oh, I'm at the Spotty Pub waiting for you. Oh, anyway, he had a mate of his with him, and he would have passed 18-year-old easy. And I think he told him he won at school, and he had to bring a mate along because they did a bit of an act on a Saturday afternoon too to show what Dad took me to see.
6: Oh, that's fantastic. Triff, well done. Yes, and you told it beautifully. The Spotty's Wood Hotel, Hudson's Road in Spotswood, back in the 60s. But it was built in about 1988, situated the corner opposite the Spotswood train station. And look at the cars out there. There's a beautiful old Falcon station wagon parked out the front. It was called those days the Griffith's Spotty's Wood Hotel. And a massive Johnny Walker sign out the front, over the front door at the station there. You can see the station in the background, Jay. And look at that old truck. Now, is that a Bedford truck? Remember in the days when Bedford trucks were prolific all around Australia, but certainly in Melbourne, the Spotswood train station on the corner there. Great memories of that. Wherever you are, come and join us, 133693, and keep the very funny text line coming through. We love the texts. Artie's sent a text. I'll get to that in just a moment. You do it in capital letters, Artie, and it's hard to decipher because after each one has a dot next to it. Darts may be banned, but that's a very good point. No darts in this hotel. Whatever you do, there will be no darts. However, you know, bring in your machete.
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6: Little question for you to ponder. And we'll come back after the news with some answers. Thomas Edison made his first sound recording on this day. The year was 1877. The question is, what did he actually recite in that first recording? 133-693 if you think you know. It is Australia Overnight. I'm Tony Mack. Hope all is well in your world. Good morning.
14: BFM National News. Harvey Norman's renos are underway, and so is their renovation sale, clearing stock and slashing prices. Hello, I'm Chelsea Bowden. The federal government argues global uncertainty remains the biggest risk to the Australian economy. Treasurer Jim Chalmers has welcomed the Reserve Bank's decision to keep interest rates on hold at its August board meeting. The RBA is warning rates could still rise unless inflation eases further. Dr. Chalmers has told Parliament inflation has been moderating, but the conflict in the Middle East is playing havoc.
17: Now, we did already have inflation challenge in our economy, but the conflict is making that harder. And that's why, from an economic point of view, a proper, enduring end to this war cannot come soon enough. We desperately need to see an end to this war in the Middle East.
14: Australia and Vietnam have agreed to strengthen cooperation across defence, the digital economy and critical minerals. Prime Minister Anthony Albanese has held high-level discussions in Canberra with Vietnamese counterpart Tho Lam. The leaders also agreed to approve kangaroo meat exports to Vietnam and launch new flight routes from Western Sydney Airport. States and territories will start rolling out vaccinations against the H5 bird flu in coming days and weeks. The vaccines will be administered to wildlife and species most vulnerable to the deadly virus. Federal Environment Minister Murray Watt says they'll prioritise birds in captivity.
21: It is difficult to vaccinate birds in the wild. It does take two vaccination doses to vaccinate birds, and it is difficult enough to catch wild birds once, let alone twice.
14: Former opposition leader Susan Lee says she has no regrets after her 25-year political career came to an end earlier this year. Ms. Lee was axed as opposition leader in February and travelled across America in the weeks following. She's told the ABC while she spent time reflecting, her focus is on the future.
22: There is no point in relitigating something that has happened in the past. And if I think about my time in politics, I'm proud of what I achieved. I don't dwell on it because I'm very much focused on the next chapter of my life.
14: Two teenage boys have been charged after a shooting at Eagle Vale in Sydney Southwest. Police were called after shots were fired at a house and chased a nearby stolen car that failed to stop. A 15 and 17-year-old were arrested after the car hit a tree. They're due in court today. Victoria's new Premier Ben Carroll has delayed the start of work-from-home laws until next July. He says it allows more time to consult with the business community. And at least 220 people have been killed in a 7.4 magnitude earthquake in Colombia. Around 2,700 people are still missing. The earthquake has destroyed or damaged around 1,600 buildings.
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14: Josh Fraser has put his hand up to become Carlton's next senior coach. Jordan Tunbridge reports.
24: After months of speculation, Josh Fraser has finally declared his interest in the Blues' senior coaching job. The Herald Sun reports Fraser has told club officials he wants to be part of the selection process. Since taking over from Michael Voss in May, Fraser has led a remarkable turnaround, Carlton winning 10 of 12 games under his watch as interim coach, all but securing a wildcard final spot. Fans chanted, "We want Fraser," as he walked onto the ground after last week's win over St Kilda.
14: To the NRL, gun fullbacks James Tedesco and Dylan Edwards have been named to return from injury for tomorrow night's Roosters-Panthers blockbuster, and South Melbourne Football Club wants to join the A-League after Western United was stripped of its licence.
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27: A strong wind warning is in place for the coast. Cloudy today, very high chance of showers with winds northerly, 25 to 35 k's. Thursday, cloudy, very high chance of showers in the morning, top of 15. Friday, cloudy, high chance of showers in the morning, top of 15. And Saturday, partly cloudy, medium chance of showers, top of 14. Heading for a top of 14 today for Warrnambool and Port Ferry, 13 for Mortlake and Terang.
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27: Right now, it's 10 degrees.
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6: Just in reference to Victoria Roads, this may be a tech storyline that will go down in the annals. In the annals, I'm telling you. No name, no pack drill, but says, Tony, just last week I bought a litre of ice cream in Melbourne. Because of the roads, by the time I drove to Wodonga, it had turned into butter. Well, you got there in the end, just took a while. Could have put another couple of ads in there, Jay. Gee, Sam in Thomastown, good morning.
29: Good morning, Tony. You ought to be unsaturated.
6: I know, you ought to be unsaturated. Great ad.
29: It's a good subject. I raise a glass to the subject of pubs around, yeah?
6: Yeah, Tony. Love them.
29: As I originally started selling, I was a paper boy in Fitzroy, right? We had the Birmingham I used to go to, and then there was the Sydney, the Albion, the Commercial. Then I used to go to the Grace Darling. Kevin Dennis took it over.
6: Did he?
29: In the 80s. Yeah, yeah.
6: Dennis Gowing.
29: Dennis Gowing. It fed income underneath, Tony, the bottom. He had like $250,000 colonial painting, Australian classic art pieces, right, you know. You know, they had the bluestone walls. That's where Collingwood Footy Club was formed in 1892. Then further up.
6: Yes, go on. Anything with a bluestone wall?
29: Further up was the British Crown, and that was Smith Street. And then, like, you know, when we were 14, 15, 16, we used to go, 16 of that, we used to go make the pilgrimage to see bands, right? We used to go from Fitzroy to the Burr Vale.
6: Oh, the Burr Vale. Glen Waverley?
29: The Village Green.
6: Oh, yes.
29: And sometimes Southside Six in Moorabbin. There'd always be good bands playing out there. And, yeah, because... And then later on, the music scene gravitated to the city it came, right? Like Birdie started, you know, Sebastian's and that, and then it sort of then... Then they started the pubs around in the local area, yeah.
6: What's the pub down on Johnson Street, the corner of Johnson Street, right on the corner there? And
29: Johnson Street and Smith Street?
6: Yeah. What was they called?
29: That's the Birmingham.
6: Right.
29: No. All right. You might be thinking of Brunswick Street, the Provincial, just up from Mario's.
6: Oh, no. Well, maybe. No, it was certainly on the corner of Johnson Street, but the one that comes straight back down into Richmond almost.
29: Oh, into Richmond. Oh.
6: Johnson Street, Fitzroy.
29: No, that doesn't, because Richmond you have to get to from Collingwood side, from Hoddle Street.
6: So what
29: that's
6: was
29: the boundary there?
6: So what?
29: Oh, you think maybe on on Victoria Parade, the Prince Patrick?
6: No, I know Ross Stevenson would often talk about the one on, I'm sure it's Johnson Street on the corner. Went past it just a few weeks ago.
29: Not McCubbin's?
6: No. It'll come back
29: McCubbin's
6: to McCubbin's
29: on the corner of Napier Street and Johnson Street. Then further down, then there's a Provincial, the Tank of Alarms.
6: Ah,
29: on
6: that's the one, Tank of Alarms. Thank you. What street's that on?
29: Right.
6: The old Tank
29: Nicholson
6: of Alarms.
29: Nicholson Street and Johnson Street.
6: That's the one, Nicholson Street and Johnson Street. The Tank of Alarms.
29: You like fine dining, don't you, Tony?
6: Oh, a little bit.
29: Yeah, further up, a mate of my nephew's has got a couple of bars. One's called Barolo, and another one's called Scopri, means to discover in Italian. Good, fine Italian foods, right? And, you know, we went there the other night and... there's also the Richmond Oyster Bar at the old Jiker Jiker Pub.
6: Oh, really? The Richmond Oyster Bar's in there?

0: food, Tony.
1: So let me just tell you a bit about the Tankerville Arms, now called the Tankerville Hotel, located 230 Nicholson Street, corner of Johnson Street in Fitzroy. Operated on that site since 1859, no historical prominent venue known as the Smith Street Tank of All Arms, the Tank of All Arms, a bit of wordplay there. There was a period of time as students, we lived upstairs in the Tank of All Arms. And what do you think could possibly have gone wrong there, Sam?
0: I don't know, Tony, because I remember also later on it became sort of a gambling palace. They put the machines in, but they also used to have ballroom dancing upstairs of the highest class.
1: At the Tankerville Arms, did they?
0: At the top. Wow. At the top, the whole floor, I remember. Yeah, I remember they did it up, would have been, the mid-80s. They did it up, 80s to 90s, and there was really ballroom dancing like you see in the movie, Strictly Ballroom. It was really, we were just amazed to go up there and just to see it happening,
1: Great memories, Sam. Thanks very much, also. I'm going to move on. Jennifer, Tea Tree Gully. Morning, Jen. Jennifer.
2: Yes, good morning. I would just take you off speakerphone.
1: Please, please, just if it's easier for you, yes. Why don't we come back to that in just a minute? We got you, Jen?
2: Yes.
1: Got you there now.
2: Here we are. I'm probably going to bring down the tone a bit.
1: Not at all. You can only enhance the tone, Jennifer.
2: You probably won't think that after my conversation. So I am currently caring for a 68-year-old man with who's in his 4.5 year of Alzheimer's.
1: Oh, dear. Oh, golly. Yep. Good on you.
2: And I'm going to make the decision, unfortunately, very soon. He's going to need to go into permanent residential care. The whole procedure has been extremely difficult.
1: I'm sure
2: that many of your listeners
1: would understand.
2: Probably in the same age group as I am, 68, and it's a very difficult choice to make.
1: So, Jen, do you have anybody that can assist and help you navigate the options?
2: Not family-wise, no, because my husband's adult children have completely isolated him because they don't understand the effects of dementia.
1: That's sad.
2: So, yes.
1: Have you got as far, Jen, as having a look and considering the options that can show up for you? The cost around that?
2: I do not have $500,000 to put into a, as I've been told, but apparently some of these residential aged care places will allow a certain number of people that are on an aged care pension, as he is and as I am. And I do not want to sell my house.
1: Jen.
2: This is the reality. I have been trying for months and months to get my husband into even respite Now,

0: I have not been able to do that.
1: Have you had any assessment? Have you had any assessment made at all?
0: Yes, yes. My husband was ACAT assessed.
1: Yep.
0: Had level 4 6 months ago. Now he is now declined. Where he's assessed that, as I was speaking to his assessor 2 days ago, he will be assessed at level 6 or level 7.
1: And can the assessors not help and support and guide through what needs...
0: No, because even if you have a high ACAT assessment, that doesn't mean that you can get access to a permanent residential care.
1: Mm. All right, so Jay's just found a little piece of information and I hope it helps a little bit. Have you got a pen and paper handy?
0: Look, yes, I do. And what, you're going to give me a number of phone numbers or...
1: Yeah, so a phone number. This is to do with those in South Australia.
0: Yeah.
1: So if you write the number down, 1-800, so 1800.
0: Yes.
1: 200.
0: Yes.
1: 422. So
0: yes,
1: that's the number that will be able to give you some feedback about the level of support, whether at home or, more importantly, in your situation, presumably, is to get some backgrounding on the transition from hospital into that residential care through SA Health.
0: Yes. Well, you see, my husband is now currently in hospital with severe cardiac issues. Mm. And I've just been informed, well, a few hours ago, that he has now got the flu. Even though he was vaccinated in April this year.
1: Mm. So there's a, Jen, you've got a fair bit going on, but I assure you, based on what I'm seeing now, and you probably need some help clearly to move this through, but there's lots of people in South Australia that will help, including SA Health. The good people at Anglicare may be another one to assist you. They have a lot of aged care plans. Now, unless you ask these people, and if they can't, they may have other options that you and I can't currently see.
0: I cannot get any care for him.
1: Well, let's not dismiss it outright at this stage. What I'm probably saying is there is a lot of organisations that have done this and do it every single day. You and I may do it once in a lifetime. And so the perseverance is to actually have a look, get some people to around you that can help you navigate it, because it's not easy to do alone. Nobody can really do it alone, particularly if you've got so many other projects on which you are dealing with. But there are many aged care services in South Australia. There will be those Plan SA. What are some of the others there, Jay, that you had up there? Aged Care Quality and Safety Commission. They're all there to help because they do it every day. Jen, I'll let you go, except to say, understand what it is you're going through, and if any way we can help, please let us know as part of the program. Chris, Pete, Justin, we'll come to you straight after this. Meanwhile, Johnny DeRemus, good morning.
2: This is John DeRemus with The Passing Parade and a story of blackmail on a grand scale. In 1951, a news flash from the Muslim state of Kashmir reported that Sir Harry Singh, the fabulously wealthy Maharaja who ruled over 4 million Muslims, had stepped down from his throne. Just 26 years before, the name of that same Maharaja had been blazoned across the front pages of newspapers the world over. I'll be back with a story after this message.
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2: On the evening of November 11th, 1919, Sir Hari Singh, the visiting Maharaja of Kashmir, attended the first victory ball at the Albert Hall in London. Among his party was a British officer, one Captain Arthur, who introduced him to a beautiful young socialite named Maudie Robinson. The Maharaja was captivated by Maudie's charm and expressed a desire to see more of her. And in the weeks that followed, they were constant companions. When the Maharaja announced that he had to go to Paris for a short stay, Maudie implored him to take her along. Because of his position and the knowledge that the slightest breath of scandal could have serious repercussions, the young Indian was reluctant to agree. Finally, he did so, however, and the two left together for the French capital. For a week, everything went smoothly. And then one night, on returning to their hotel from a party, Maudie invited the Maharaja to her room for a nightcap. Hardly had the door closed behind them when it was thrown open and three men charged into the room. One of them announced that he was Maudie's husband, Frank Robinson, and stated his intention to sue her for divorce, naming the Maharaja as correspondent. The Maharaja, who knew nothing of Maudie's marriage, at once realized he had fallen into a trap in which the bait had been Maudie. Without a word, he walked from the room. 3 days later, back in London, he had a visitor in the form of a lawyer named William Hobbs. Hobbs explained that he was representing Frank Robinson, who had already started proceedings for a divorce. He went on to say, however, that his client would be prepared to drop the suit if the Maharaja made it worth his while. "How much does he want?" the Maharaja asked. £150,000, Hobbs said. It was a staggering sum, but the Maharaja had no choice. He wrote out a check for that amount and gave it to Hobbs, with a clear understanding that if anything more came of the matter, he would go to the police. The crafty Hobbs saw his chance to cash in on the deal, and forging Robinson's signature on the back of the check, he took it to the bank and deposited all but $25,000 of it into his own account. He then went to Robinson and told him that $25,000 was as much as the Maharaja would pay. Suspicious of his story, Robinson did some checking with the bank. On learning the truth, he rashly let it be known that Hobbs had forged his signature, with the result that the balloon went up. The swindle was made known to the world. Hobbs, Robinson, and Maudie wound up in jail. The Maharaja, although he got his money back, lost a considerable amount of face, and ultimately, his throne. Our time is up till we meet again for another chapter in the Passing Parade. This is John Doremus. Thank you so much, and goodbye for now.
1: I asked a question earlier about Thomas Edison. Bueller, made the first sound recording when he recited what on the phonograph, the year 1877. I'll give you a clue. Paul McCartney. Chris, Justin, Peter, next, Australia Overnight.
4: Dennis Walter.
5: Yeah, I was in Aldi today.
6: Yes.
5: Have you tried their falafel balls?
6: No, I haven't.
5: Oh, gee, they're good. I found a guy, the worker. I said, "Excuse me, do you have falafel balls?" He said, "No, it's just the way I walk." But he said, "Aisle 4, Andrew."
6: Yes, I know. Yes.
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5: But they are good.
7: Falafel. 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
1: Good morning. Look at this in Hawthorne. Hello, Chris. Good morning.
17: Oh, good morning. Yes, look, I could be wrong about this when you said Paul McCartney about Thomas Edison. I thought it was Mary Had a Little Lamb.
1: It was. That's what it was. Going back the year 1877, Mary Had a Little Lamb was the first recording.
17: I got no idea how I remembered that, but there you go.
1: And I think it was a big hit for Paul and Wings, wasn't it? When they did their version, Mary Had a Little Lamb, its fleece was white.
17: I think more of the Beatles. Yeah, Wings it was too.
1: Wings.
17: Yeah. Mm. Oh, talking about pubs and music, I think the Screaming Jets are playing at the Glenfree on Sunday afternoon for free.
1: Write it down. Just do a double check on that. Does it say what time it's scheduled to start?
17: I might have been Darren James. I could be wrong on that one too, but I think he said about 3 o'clock.
1: Do you reckon you'd be lucky to get in now? Screaming Jets at the Glen Ferry Hotel.
17: Oh, I can walk around there in about 5 minutes. And another great pub in was the Yorkshire Stingoes. That was a good pub in Stale. It probably still is.
1: Where was that, Chris?
17: That's in Collingwood or Abbotsford on Punt Road. Oh, is it Punt Road? Yeah. Yorkshire Stingoes. I think an old Collingwood football player or John Marr, I think he used to have that. And also, Dennis Gowing's daughter ran the Grace Darling. I think Dennis was a bit in Kavir. He bought it because he had the restaurant Jackson's in Toorak. Then he had the...
1: Gowing's?
17: Gowing's, which was Joyce Denton's old restaurant in Albert Street. And then he bought the Grace Darling, which his daughter ran for years.
1: Some good information there, and
17: I've been around too long.
1: Well, you get to that level, don't you? I think Normie Rowe is married to one of Dennis's daughters. As of about 18 months ago, maybe 2 years ago now.
17: Oh, okay. Well, I haven't seen her for a
1: long time.
17: I can't even, a long, long time. Yeah, I used to sort of know of quite a few. Because Dennis' partner was Kevin Effernan. That's where he got Dennis Gowing and Kevin Effernan. I knew Kevin very well. I think his son Danny is runs Toyota Lilydale or something like that.
1: Oh, still involved in motoring.
17: Yeah, Kevin's. Well gone now, but
1: I tell you what was really interesting. Doing that drive through Newport and into Williamstown yesterday, and that's why we started talking about those various areas that we know and love right throughout Australia, those really quite precious areas. There was one particular thing that I noticed was a car yard, but it was one of those really old-fashioned wire fence car yard full of cars. Very no people and a daggy little shed. there. And I'm just thinking that's what many a car yard looked like right around Footscray, Dandenong, right throughout Melbourne in the day, going back into the 60s and 70s.
17: Oh, well, I remember Stan Jones, Alan Jones's father,
1: had a car yard in Abbotsford.
17: My dad was a good friend of his, and I remember Stan, dad would go off for free because Stan was in the car yard. Or he'd babysit me in the afternoon. He was a good bloke, Stan.
1: Some great memories there. Well done. Pete, we'll come to you very shortly. Justin, come and join us the other side. And the cereal, the brand new cereal, will be coming up shortly too, which we know and love. It is simply called... Good on you, thank you. One job, 133693. I'll tell you what it is, The Man in the Mist, Episode 2, The Man in the Mist. If you missed it yesterday, you'll get Episode 2, Man in the Two-Day Mist. And if you missed it, doesn't really matter, 133693.
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1: Now, as you may or may not know, one of Australia's greatest elite athletes over some years now is Justin. How are you coping with retirement, Justin?
27: G'day, Tony. Yeah, I'm sort of, you know, getting a bit bored at the moment.
1: Already? It's only been 48 hours.
27: Yeah, I know. But you're talking about pubs. Now, the first pub that I went to was Paddy O'Reilly's.
1: Where was that? There's a few of those. So where was the one you...
27: That was in the Melbourne CBD.
1: Right.
27: Yeah, it was called Paddy O'Reilly's. Everyone called it Paddy's.
1: Of course they did. On what street?
27: It was underneath the Art Centre.
1: Paddy O'Reilly's underneath the Art Centre.
27: The Art Centre, yeah, in South Bank.
1: Okay, South Bank. Yeah, we know.
27: Yeah.
1: Right, let's have a look at it. Paddy O'Reilly's probably still there.
27: It's closed down. It's now a restaurant now.
1: Oh. Paddy O'Reilly's most commonly refers to the most notable people or creative figures of similar names.
27: I actually went there not long ago and had this nice, beautiful steak with... it was actually nice. And
1: fries, French fries?
27: Yes, shoestring fries.
1: Oh,
27: they
1: we
27: were
1: love
27: called
1: it.
27: Then.
1: Very French.
27: Yeah, that was the first pub I went to before my sporting career.
1: And you've not looked back?
27: No.
1: Well done. Well done, Justin. Thank you. Pete, Port Melbourne. Morning.
0: Hey, good morning.
1: Hey, morning.
0: Hey, I just want to say to those supporters of that tyrant and genocide killer from Israel and America that I've got to pay extra $85 for every fuel tank that I've got to spend this week. So all your callers that keep on supporting that tyrant, I hope they give him a high five, because once I pay the $85, I hope they're paying $200
1: For fuel, you mean?
0: For fuel, Tony. Yeah. For fuel, mate. Yeah. For interest rates, Tony. For food. For everything.
1: For everything.
0: All your callers that keep on supporting that genocide killing, I hope they're happy. I hope they sleep at night. Because I just got into bed. Good night, Tony.
1: And good night to you, Pete. Clearly fired up. Dean in Salisbury, good morning.
2: Hey, Tony.
1: Dean,
2: good to
1: well,
2: speak to you, mate.
1: You too.
2: Now, in the 80s, I lived in Melbourne for some time. I was in Elsenwick, and I would go up the old Punt Road and head out to, I think it was in Thornbury, the Croxton Park.
1: Rock at the Croc.
2: Rock at the Croxton Park. Not an idea. Some of your discos would go out there and play the records and spin them around. And that must have lasted 8 or 10 years that we know of. It was really big. Friday, Saturday night.
1: Oh, they were massive. The Croxton Park Hotel. Dean, that is another great memory, and I thank you for that. Well, I've got to leave you there because we've got the cereal not far away, but we'll continue this in the next hour. Anything you want to raise too in the program straight after brand new cereal called Man in the Mist. It's on the way. Australia overnight.
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9: The Man in the Mist.
10: I was in the back room of my antique shop in the King's Road when it happened. My cousin by marriage, Anne Elliott, was sitting with me drinking coffee when the little bell about the shop door rang, telling us that there was someone inside. It was Anne who jumped up to attend to the customer, and she left me and hurried through the door to meet a man who had come back from the dead.
11: Ah, you haven't changed one little bit, darling.
10: Oh.
11: Ah, so young looking, so beautiful. And to think you are still my wife.
10: I can't believe it.
11: Nor could I when I first recovered my memory. You know, when you lose your memory, you may as well be dead. You forget the world, and the world forgets you.
10: Do you want any help, Anne? Oh. Actually, I can take over for a few minutes. There's a call for you in the other room. Mr. Elliott.
12: There's no need to take over. There's nothing here that this man wants. Nothing.
10: What?
11: Only one treasure I want. And I think the lady knows what that is. It is something that once used to belong to me.
12: Will you please leave this shop?
11: Ah, certainly. Anything you say, madame. But I'll come back again at a more convenient time. Good morning.
10: What on earth was that?
12: It's not true. It couldn't be true.
10: The man has been following you? Of course I'll get the police.
12: No, no.
10: But Anne.
12: No.
10: Anne. A doctor at once.

0: Don't worry, dear. Everything's all right. You fainted, that's all. But the doctor's been, and here's Harry.
1: Harry?
2: Yes, it's me, darling. Nadine told me the man came into the shop.
1: Man?
2: The one in the black overcoat. But don't worry, dear. The doctor is here, and he'll be back to give you a sedative. In the meantime, the police are on the lookout.
1: But police?
2: They'll round him up, never fear. Lucky that Nadine was able to give a description.
1: Nadine, you told them about...
0: I told them everything. I don't know what he said to you, Anne, but he must have threatened you most horribly. You looked like death when I came in.
2: And as soon as the doctor comes back, I'm going to take you straight home.
0: The doctor's ordering a special sedative from the chemist next door. We'll have you right in no time.
1: And the police are looking for the man.
2: Of course. Unless I get my hands on him first. What did he say to you, Anne?
1: I don't remember.
2: It must have been something pretty bad. It's important that you try to remember, darling.
1: Why?
2: Because it'll give the police some clue about his intentions.
0: Whether he's a would-be thief or someone who's mental or one of those men who follows women around.
2: You must try and remember, dear. The sooner the police know, the quicker they'll be able to find him.

0: Harry.
1: Hello, Nadine.
0: I'm so glad you called in. How is Anne?
1: She had a restless sort of night.
0: In spite of the sedative?
1: Well, she slept, I suppose. But she couldn't stand me in the room.
0: Poor darling.
1: However, I put a chair just outside the door. Stayed near her all night.
0: And this morning?
1: She got up and actually had breakfast with me.
0: Then she's over the shock.
1: Not exactly, Nadine. She's terribly nervy. And when I say breakfast, all she had was a cup of black coffee and an aspirin.
0: Poor Anne. I wish I could have seen her last night when I called, but she wanted to be quite alone.
1: I can't understand why she's taken it so much to heart. She never's been the nervous type.
0: Well, Harry, when a man starts shadowing her house and following her around, you read awful things in the papers about those sort of men, don't you?
1: I expect so. Anyhow, we'll get the blighter sooner or later. Strange that he should pick on Anne.
0: Oh, she's very attractive, of course.
1: Yes, yes, very. But there are so many other younger types walking around in the King's Road. Why single Anne out and keep on with it?
0: Well, I suppose we'll find that out when we catch up with him.
1: You told the police he was foreign, didn't you?
0: Yes, but I couldn't say what nationality. I'm not very good when it comes to detecting accents. You let her alone in the house?
1: Good heavens, no. Sally's there, and the cook. And Lady Elliot is coming to see her this afternoon.
0: Oh, grandmother.
1: Is that what you call her?
0: She's not my grandmother, thank goodness.
1: But she's your husband's mother.
0: And don't I know it? Sorry, Harry. I shouldn't have said that.
1: Oh, don't worry. I'm only a remote relation.
0: You're an Elliot, and the old lady thinks she can rule every one of them.
1: She's a grand old soul, all the same.
0: I agree. I agree wholeheartedly. But there's something you don't realize, Harry.
1: Oh, what's that?
0: She is also my mother-in-law. And some mothers-in-law can... Well, you've never had the experience, have you? Anne was an orphan.
1: Well, that's one of the reasons why I was attracted to Anne. She seemed so alone. And besides falling in love with her, I wanted to look after her, too.
0: The protective instinct. I'll be sorry for that man in the black overcoat if you ever meet up with him.
1: My firmest wish would be to find him before the police do.
0: Careful, Harry.
1: I mean that. Anne's a wonderful person. Kind, generous, and lovable. When I think that there's a fellow like that lurking around...
0: Well, I don't think we'll hear from him again.
1: Well, I hope we do. Because Anne knows how to act now. To telephone the police and they'll be on the spot in a few minutes. It's all been arranged.
2: Anne, my poor child, let me look at you.
3: All right now, Lady Elliot.
2: But you've been through a quite ghastly experience.
3: Nadine told you?
2: Not Nadine. All her time is taken up with that junk shop. It was my son, George.
3: Come in. Oh, it's Sally with the tea. Just here, dear, on this table.
0: Yes, ma'am.
3: It's all right, Sally. I can manage. I'll pour.
0: Very good, ma'am.
2: Where did you get her?
3: Sally? Oh, she's Mrs. Gunn's daughter.
2: Oh, awkward if you had staff trouble.
3: Why?
2: Well, if one left, the other one would go too. Mother and daughter. I don't believe in employing relations.
3: Oh, they're very reliable. Mrs. Gunn's a wonderful cook, and I adore them both. Can I help you to sugar?
2: No sugar. You've forgotten.
3: Oh, so I have. Well, there are sandwiches there, and cake. Do forgive me about the sugar.
2: Of course I forgive you. Such a shock you must have had.
3: I want to forget all about it.
2: But you shouldn't, my dear, not yet. After all, the man shadowed you, and then he accosted you in that beastly little shop and said goodness knows what.
3: I still want to forget.
2: What did he say to you, my dear?
3: I don't remember.
2: Well, it must have been something perfectly horrible.
3: Well, I wouldn't know.
2: Must have been the shock that's robbed you of your memory. These frightening men who lurk in fogs... Anne, I've a splendid idea.
3: Yes, Lady Elliot?
2: I can make all the arrangements straight away. Now come home with me to Hampshire, where you can rest in peace.
3: Oh, no.
2: Why not?
3: Well, I couldn't leave my husband. I mean... Well, I wouldn't like to leave Harry.
2: A loyal wife. That's what I like to hear. I wish Nadine were as staunch. Oh,
3: Nadine's a very good wife, Lady Elliot.
2: You think so? When she sends a little boy down to Hampshire to me so that she can indulge in that fantasy of a shop.
3: She goes to see him every weekend, doesn't she?
2: Now, what's the good of a weekend? It's a mother's place to be with the husband and child each and every week the whole year. Oh, I must go, Anne. I've an appointment with the solicitors. do look after yourself.
3: But won't you have another cup of tea?
2: No, dear, no. Oh, don't come to the door. In your present condition, these stairs might be just too much. Odd homes these mews make. In the old days, they used to be our stables.
3: I know. Be careful going down those stairs, won't you, Lady Edith?
2: I know stairs. My own home is alive with them. Goodbye, my dear. Take great care of yourself.
3: I will. Goodbye.
2: Phew.
4: Good afternoon, madame. Is Mrs. Elliot in?
2: Why, yes, but she's not well enough to see anyone. Who are you?
4: Me? I am the doctor.
2: Oh, well, in that case, go straight up those stairs. I've just left her in the sitting room.
4: Oh, thank you, madame. Thank you very much. Goodbye.
2: Good afternoon.
3: Lady Elliot, did I hear you fall?
4: Oh. Lady Elliot has gone.
3: You?
4: Yes, it is me. No hysterics, please. Unless you want everyone to know.
3: How did you get in?
4: The same way Lady Elliot went out. Anne, my precious, why do you treat me as though I were a leper? I am your husband.
3: You're not.
4: By law, I am your husband. That is something which cannot be altered. Do you not think it wise that we talk this over?
3: Carl, why wasn't I told the truth?
4: Oh, nobody knew. We were ambushed by natives. I was shot down. Look, I still have the scar.
3: And you lived.
4: I was found by a friendly tribe. They nursed me for years. Then my memory came back. It was as simple as that.
3: But why are you shadowing me? Why didn't you cable me right away when you knew? Why have you been hiding out there in the fog, following me, frightening me to death?
4: Frightening my little sweetheart? I would be the last one to frighten my dear wife. Are you perhaps afraid of what I might tell?
3: What do you intend to do, Carl?
4: Oh, do not be afraid of me. Your so-called husband, this stockbroker. Ah, yes, I know all about him. He is rich, you live in this fashionable mews, you have servants, you have everything you want, except perhaps one thing.
3: And what is that?
4: Peace of mind, because you are afraid of me.
3: Haven't I reason to be afraid?
4: 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You see what I mean?
0: Now, when at last poor Anne was face to face with her legal husband, the pattern suddenly became clear. 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

0: side two, Jade. Man in the Mist, so far, so good. That music is familiar. What is it? What is it? I'm thinking. Theme from West Wing. Theme from West Wing. What a series that was. When we come back, open line, come and join us. Anything you want to raise on the program, 133-693. We'll have a look at the papers, but it's all about open line, talk back. We do it. Australia Overnight Morning.
1: 3YBFM National News. Harvey Norman's renos are underway, and so is their renovation sale, clearing stock and slashing prices.
2: Hello, I'm Chelsea Bowden. The opposition maintains the federal government is to blame for Australia's stubbornly high inflation rate. The Reserve Bank has kept the official cash rate on hold at 4.35% for its second consecutive board meeting. But Governor Michelle Bullock is warning rates may need to rise again unless inflation comes down. Shadow Treasurer Tim Wilson says Labor must take responsibility.
3: The RBA continues to call out the problems of government spending and its impact on driving demand that is increasing pressure on interest rates. And all that means is Australian households will continue to suffer the consequences.
2: The federal government is not expected to reach a deal with the opposition on gambling reform until next week. The Prime Minister has again met with the Liberal leader to try and reach a compromise on the legislation. Labor is expected to agree on stricter rules around wagering inducements, which will stop short of a total ban. Any deal will then require approval from the coalition party room, which remains divided over the bill. Former opposition leader Susan Lee says a visit to America following her exit from politics has strengthened her view of multiculturalism in Australia. Ms Lee was ousted from the position in February following poor polling, party infighting and growing pressure from One Nation. She's told the ABC, despite calls for change from the minor party, Australians should be proud of how multicultural we are.
4: I'm a huge supporter of the Australian Multicultural Project for the simple reason that we have been able to achieve multicultural Australia not by erasing people's differences, but by giving them space to belong.
2: A Sydney man's been charged with creating anti-Semitic content on a website, Jamal Wells reports.
5: An investigation started in July after federal police received intelligence about online content with Nazi symbols and a video of extremist violence. The man was arrested after his house was raided in Jenali. He's charged with displaying prohibited hate symbols and publishing violent extremist material. The 60-year-old has been refused bail and is due to face court later this month. Jamel Wells, Sydney.
2: A children's mental health unit in Melbourne has been forced to close while staff are investigated for using force against patients. The Age reports five staff members have been stood down. The unit has halted admissions, unable to operate with the current staffing levels. And chicken giant Inghams has expanded the lockdown of its poultry farms to all Australian states as bird flu cases continue to rise. There's now been 231 cases nationwide.
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2: An independent legal counsel has been called in to help the AFL decide whether Geelong will be punished over its secret concussion agreement with Jake Colajanny. The club has confirmed the defender won't play in the AFL or VFL this weekend. In the NRL, Raiders star Corey Horsburgh has been left out of the team to play the Sharks on Saturday. The fiery forward was accused by coach Ricky Stewart of having a brain explosion, which cost his side victory against the Knights. And Australian all-rounder Beau Webster believes he has the runs on the board to be considered for a place in the Australian top order.
7: What I've done in my first eight tests with the bat has probably showed that I can be considered as a genuine top six batter, and the ball is an option.
2: The Aussies are finalising preparations for the first test against Bangladesh, which starts in Darwin tomorrow.
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14: A strong wind warning is in place for the coast. Cloudy today, very high chance of showers with winds northerly, 25 to 35 k's. Thursday, cloudy, very high chance of showers in the morning, top of 15. Friday, cloudy, high chance of showers in the morning, top of 15. And Saturday, partly cloudy, medium chance of showers, top of 14. Heading for a top of 14 today for Warrnambool and Port Ferry, 13 for Mortlake and Tarang.
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14: Right now it's 10 degrees.
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0: Tell you what, we're living the dream here at Australia Overnight. We've had a banana, we've had an apple, and a full mug of water. Does life get any better? Have a look at the papers. The Australian front page headline, Migrants Carry ALP Economy. Australia's economic recovery is increasingly relying on higher immigration. The Reserve Bank has warned that your productivity growth going backwards and unemployment to jump, placing Labor's economic agenda under, quote, increased pressure. Albanese works on a plan to slash immigration back to budget targets amid one nation's ascendancy and a divided Labor caucus. And it goes on. That's front page of The Australian. Interesting piece in The Age. Many interesting pieces in The Age. It's my second favourite paper. Former Prime Minister John Howard has warned against the alliance between the Coalition and One Nation as the Liberal Party's campaign chief urges downbeat MPs, are those MPs downbeat, to play the long game in countering Pauline Hanson. John Howard told The Age, the only party that we should ever be in coalition with is the National Party. Opposition leader Angus Taylor has faced pressure from a minority of right-wing MPs to collaborate with Pauline Hanson, whose One Nation retains a lead, a big lead, on the coalition in the polls. Love to get your feedback on that, people. 133693. Let me know what you reckon. We've been talking about aged care this morning. It's a big piece in the Herald Sun about the average time it takes to get a place in an aged care home. It's now increased to 356 days. That number was for the period of June 30 and is up from an average of 336 days in the previous quarter. Meanwhile, the average number of days someone waits to get support at home services is now 306 days, a drop from 324 in the period ending March 31. And these figures come from Labor's second data release on wait times following the introduction of the new Aged Care Act, which came into force November 1 last year. So just some stories that will be discussed, you would think, in coming days. Australia Post has reported a 20% increase in parcel locker usage over the past year, with more than 2 million Aussies now registered to use the service. Australia Post expanded its parcel locker network by more than 60% year on year, helping to grow its broader out-of-home network to more than 5,000 collection points nationwide. 7 in 10 consumers want a range of delivery options at checkout, while almost 1 in 3 would switch retailers to access out-of-home delivery options. The interesting front page of the Herald Sun: less than 2% of the divers seeking compo for damage caused by potholes given payouts. I wasn't aware that you get, if you have a pothole damage, is that claimable? More money, honey, more. Marky Stall, welcome.
17: Okay. Yeah, that pothole damage has been around for since cows came home, or the cows came home and left again and came back again.
0: How do you determine that it's done by the pothole? How was that determined?
17: I don't know the whole story about it, because I got steel rims and decent tyres on me. It doesn't affect me. But that you can claim up. Well, it was 500, but then Jacinta Andrews increased it to 800. So the damage caused is 15, and yeah, it just went around in the usual circus, the usual roundabout, and yeah, it just got too much. You know, I was listening to Mornings with Tom, and the same frustration that, you know, so just get, yeah, I don't know what to do, but that's not why I rang.
0: Why did you ring, young Mark? Share with his audience across Australia the wisdom that you bring from Stall.
17: I'm still waiting for my $275 electricity rebate. I think hell will freeze over before I get it.
0: When was that due?
17: My bill increased $32. $32, Macca. I got my bill the other day, and I nearly had a heart attack. No, I should have ambulance on standby when I open it.
0: Was it a

0: a young lady went to go and get a license last week at Ararat.
1: Mm-hmm.
0: I was just reading about it. It's from Bev, who's in the coalition party. She brought it up to Parliament yesterday. Went down to get a license. Took the family vehicle down. They didn't actually specify whether it was a four-door ute or the station wagon on the off the farm. Manual, diesel. Refused to have a license test because it was on primary producer registration.
1: I don't quite understand.
0: It took me a while to grasp it too, but this is what Vic Road said at Ararat. Oh, you can't do your license, and some bright spot will do it in the driver tester car. Some people that have never driven a car, they've driven utes, four-wheel drives. There's a lot of different ground clearance. Yeah, it's that, and guess who the minister for Carol Benn was premier? Guess what he was? Transport minister. He could have sorted this kerfuffle out.
1: Who knew it was a kerfuffle?
0: Well, obviously, let's just call a fact. Wrote and explained it to Beck from the LNP, Liberal National Party.
1: Mm.
0: And she brought it up in principle yesterday in the Senate. And how do I know? Because I'm on the LNP Facebook page.
1: Okay.
0: And when they show clips of her speech in the Senate, it can't, you know, they just can't bullshit it.
1: No, they can't. Not and get away with it. No.
0: Exactly. So just because we've got primary producer plate, still got the same insurance, still has the same roadworthy specifications as Joe Citizen vehicle and everyone else. But probably a bit scared, might hit a pothole.
1: Well, there's that too. You'll love this text coming while you're talking. G'day, Tone. Forget the cereal. Give Mark 10 minutes solo instead. Far more entertaining. More entertaining than the cereal. There you go. Well done, you. 133-693. For those of you who are sending a text, 0477-693-693. We'll go to Pete, Simon, Vern. You're next for Australia Overnight. Good morning.
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5: Pete. It's Victoria Park morning.
6: Shalom.
5: Shalom.
6: How you going, Tony?
5: Thank you. I'm well, Pete.
6: That's good. I want to say shalom to all the Jewish people and all the Italian and all the Irishmen. Tony, today, my beautiful young sister born in Kalgoorlie, she passed away
5: one month. Oh, Pete, I'm sorry.
6: She was Charity Queen and Tom Price had a good heart like Mum and me and her, and I never had a chance to see her.
5: Yeah.
6: Thank you for all the doctors, because I was an ambulance driver in the army and a lot of doctors. All the doctors, Joondalup Hospital, Lord, she passed away.
5: Yeah.
6: And my daughter, she reckon was like a mother to her, and she was away.
5: Pete, she was just a little younger than you.
6: Yeah, she was born 19. Yeah, she was only born in Kalgoorlie. She was 2 years age when she came to Victoria Park.
5: Okay,
6: and she was a young one,
5: and just a passed in the last month.
6: 1 month today,
5: Pete.
6: And is there any chance, please, to play Bocelli and Sarah Brightman, just say goodbye to her?
5: It's just a beautiful piece. And so keep listening. We'll see if we can do that shortly for you.
6: And another friend of mine passed away. He went to school in Kalgoorlie in the market garden together. He passed away. It was up a dozen friend of mine passed away. And it made it very hard for me to go and see, because I look up to Johnny here and I can't go anywhere and I can't drive and my eyes are not the best.
5: No.
6: And yeah, there's your beautiful granddaughter.
5: All the kids are really good, Pete. So latest grandson as well. So three granddaughters and one grandson. One grandson as of last week. Colby.
6: Oh, congratulations.
5: Colby, so it's exciting, Pete.
6: I got a nice thing for him when I catch up a bit.
5: Beautiful.
6: When you come back down this way.
5: Anything, Pete, in 18-carat gold is just fine.
6: And what about a bottle of wine?
5: Beautiful. Beautiful.
6: I'll say hello to Beverly and all that is in the 6PR.
5: Good on you, Pete. You look after yourself. And sorry for that loss 1 month. I didn't realise that you'd lost your sister. Simon Colac, morning. Go ahead, Vern. What about Vern in Traralgon? Good morning to you, Vern.
7: Good morning, Tony.
5: Good morning.
7: We have discussed this before.
5: Mm-hmm. Which is what?
7: We're talking about carers. I've been so lucky so far.
5: Mm-hmm.
7: I've done all the right things in my life, and I've employed a lot of people and apprentices, and I've done my thing. Now, what's happened is the government has taken away my package. So now I'm left to pay for everything myself, which I really haven't trouble to afford.
5: How did they define that for you, Pete? How did they, when they came back to you and said why?
7: No, they didn't say why, but they've done it to a lot of people, apparently. If you don't use the money allocated, they take it off you. And now my carer, they've cut his time down, and now I've got to get family to... put it this way, Tony, it's very embarrassing to have a shower where somebody has to do it for you.
5: Yes, so can be awkward.
7: Now, well, it's embarrassing, you know. You know, there's not a lot of quality of life. My mobility scooter is running out of battery, and I can't afford to get that fixed now. With all the bills that come in here, it's pretty hard to cope with. I feel I'm a good person, and I feel I've done all the right things. I've never tried to rort the system, but I think the only people that are rorting the system is not the not the people that do the scams, but I reckon it is the supplier. Because I think I told you, for my carer to come and shower me on Saturday is $380 for 2 hours. 2 hours, right? This is brain surgeon sort of money.
5: Yeah, it's crazy.
7: He doesn't even get.
5: It's not sustainable, Vern. Not sustainable.
7: He charges to take me to the shop because I can't use my wheelie walker, my mobility scooter. He charges them 90 cents a kilometre, and they charge it out as $2 a kilometre. So,
5: and therein lies part of the issue. Vern, do you have somebody who can help you navigate a lot of this? How do you manage in the past?
7: My carer does everything.
5: Yeah.
7: He's a really good... Look, if you get old and you're a bit lame and everything...
5: yeah, but the grace of God go I. So here's my other question. Here's my other question for you, Vern. And this is a personal question, but somebody just texted it through for me. Is this a because of the definition of maybe some high asset wealth?
7: Oh, huh. You know how much I got in the bank?
5: No, I don't need to know. We don't need those very personal details, but I was just wondering whether that was part of the impact as why some of these have been reduced for you and others.
7: Well, I'll tell you the truth. In my bank...
5: No, Fern, please don't do that on air, but that's very kind of you, and we don't need that private information. That wouldn't be fair to you or anyone. But I guess it seems that we're hearing more and more of this, Jason, and on the basis that maybe government is looking at how they recoup the incredible cost for this, and people like you are clearly impacted. And by the way, I'm not too sure what the answer is, because how they manage that, how it is to be managed in the future, I certainly don't know. But if anybody can help, 133693. You look after yourself, Vern. Keep in touch, and we'll talk again soon. Simon, Colek, I think we got you. Hi.
8: Yes, mate.
5: Did you nod off?
8: No, I had my phone on mute, unfortunately.
5: Oh, right, which happens. What's happening in the world in beautiful Colex, Simon?
8: Not much, mate. I just wanted to... I feel sorry for Pete, that man before, and yep. I'll say a prayer for him for losing his
5: sister.
8: Sister.
5: Yeah.
9: And I'm going to say, firstly, Marshall, if we finish this off, my conversation with you. Have you ever heard of some of these things, the stupid galoot?
5: Yes, the stupid galoot, not for a long time.
9: You're half-wit.
5: Yes, a bit cruel, but yes.
9: And what was
5: that one?
9: You stupid
5: muggle. Well, no, it's a little harsh. When are you talking playground or at the shopping centre?
9: These are ones that I used to hear might come out of my phone. You half-wit.
5: Yeah, I know.
9: What do you think you're doing,
5: you body idiot? Yeah, a little harsh. You're right. Some of those crazy things that we got. That was the time. And sometimes it's still around. Simon, you look after yourself. On the road again. Leo, good morning to you.
10: Good morning. I've been not working for last week, actually.
5: Well, just bring us up to date. So what happened?
10: I know. This is all planned. Had some my sinuses operated on, finally, after many years of procrastinating.
5: Yeah.
10: I did everything I had to do and finally got them done. They're still a bit sort of iffy, but they're getting a lot better. I'm hoping that it's all worth it at the end, of course. But it's one of those things that I want to do for many, many years.
5: Does it feel better? Got,
10: you know, around. Not yet, but they promised me I will. My specialist said I will, so but it is better. I mean, I can feel a difference, though. It's a big difference compared to what it was. I can breathe a lot easier. It's only been a week.
5: How was the surgery?
10: Didn't feel a thing on afterwards, and then until the anaesthetic wore off, and then I started feeling a bit of pain. They put me on pain relief. Was okay. I mean, the doctors were really good. I can't complain.
5: Well, I mean, imagine if they weren't there, Leo.
10: Yes, exactly. Mm. No, but like I said, the hospital's great. I was at the Mulgrave Hospital.
5: Yep. Oh, good.
10: Yeah. And no, everything was good, and the food was good, and the staff were really great.
5: What happens during the hay fever season? Not that far away. You'll be sneezing.
10: No, mostly I had very bad, constant runny nose.
5: Yeah.
10: It's so bad it used to go down my throat, and and I used to constantly feel it, and coughing up phlegm, just all year round. It got to the stage, it literally became all year round. And then about two or three times a year, I'd get some sort of infection. And then the headaches would come with the infection.
5: Yeah.
10: And then I couldn't drive for one or two days until it cleared up. So I think this is hopefully it's the last time it ever happens.
5: Yeah. Well, let's hope you recover ASAP. And, pleased that you've had the surgery. And let us know how it unfolds in coming weeks. When are you back in the car?
10: I did a few jobs just now. I'm at the airport at the moment, just in the waiting area. I've only done, 3 hours, in 3-4 hours today. And I think that's all I'll be doing. Once I get somebody down out of the airport, I'll just head home.
5: Yeah, go and have a rest. Look after yourself, Leo.
10: Yeah.
5: Thank you. Greetings from the cold, T-Mac. Thank you. You mentioned John Howard passing opinion in our country's affairs. John Howard in November 2007. Can you blow that up a little bit for me from James? Thanks, Jay. No, haven't got that one. There it is, from 2007. Lost the PM role in the election. Lost his own seat in Bennelong of that same election. In my opinion, now 19 years later, instead of passing view that has been given public, he should be spending more time playing lawn bowls. Thanks for the opportunity to pass my view. Tony, regards, James in Perth. Interesting observation. Not sure I agree. I mean, we need leadership's a thing that we need to have heritage in leadership, and I think people like him still have a bit to offer. Another one, 244. Why does Tony always treat Mark like an idiot? He talks about a topic and Tony acts as if he is talking another language. Well, pretty much I do. You're right. Not that I treat him like an idiot. I don't think he's an idiot for a moment. I just don't, for the most part, never understand what he's talking about. But that may be me. I sort of respectfully, when you're at a coffee meeting and somebody's just going in, you just glaze over and you just sort of nod gently. And we all do it. Admit, we all do it. Mark's a great contributor to this program, but I don't always get it. If Mark were a cereal, it would be called Doom and Gloom, says another one. And that's the point that I think that probably sits with me too. The idea of just constantly talking about doom and gloom makes you want to go for a very long walk off a very short pier.
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13: It is Wednesday, the 12th of Augustus, 2026. Happy birthday to you for this particular day. Let's have a look at the weather. Melbourne today, nudging 10 degrees right now. Top of 15 on the way. Shower or two. Perth, 6 degrees. Mostly sunny day ahead, though. 19 degrees in Adelaide. Hello. 11 degrees. And a top of 15 with those showers around. Shaping up to be one of the most exciting days for sky watchers. In the space of just 24 hours, three remarkable astronomical events. Rare gathering of six planets, dramatic total solar eclipse, and one of the year's best meteor showers, combining a celestial spectacle unlike anything most people will ever see. We'll find out more about this very shortly. No single location on Earth will see every event perfectly. Seems Europe, maybe. Has been having a good look at it, position of potentially witnessing all three on the same day. A rare reminder that the sky is always changing and sometimes it puts on a show that is truly unforgettable. We'll talk more about that a bit later on in the program. Who's our special guest talking about that, Jay? Thank you. It is Dave Renicky, one of Australia's most well-known, respected amateur astronomers and lecturers. He's been doing it for a long time. He's a great personality too. Six planet alignment: Jupiter, Mercury, Mars, Saturn, Uranus. Notice how everybody calls it now, Uranus, and Neptune. Stretch across pre-dawn morning sky while a meteor shower peaks. Anyway, we'll get all those details. We'll talk to him coming up in the next 20 minutes or so. We might have Ray Jordan on the program too shortly, talking about wine. He's done his selections of top 100 reds for 2026. And of that top 100, about 80 of them are really, really cleverly affordable. So we'll look at that very shortly. William, morning.
14: Morning, Tony. How you doing?
13: I'm well, William. Thank you.
14: I want to explain something and get a definition. I want you to get the NDIS minister on and ask proper questions. That poor gentleman that has no funding, let me go into my situation. I've got severe cerebral palsy.
15: Mm-hmm.
14: I drive. A couple of years ago, NDIS sent me to the hospital to have a shower because I ran out of funding for four days. They wouldn't approve my funding, but it was okay because I have someone, particular politician, who fixed it within about 30 seconds. Mm. But the stupid person on the end of the line said, you've run out of funding, so you have to go to hospital and have a shower. Why would I go to hospital? There's nothing wrong with me. So them overhauling NDIS and whatever else, there's nowhere for us to go and speak to them personally and have meetings to tell them about our individual cases. I'm just lucky that someone in local government knows who I am over in Western Australia. The same difference for that poor gentleman you were speaking to, possibly.
15: Mm.
14: Now, I have a decent support coordinator, but recently I've heard they're getting rid of support coordination. I don't like talking to people. I only probably talk every now and again. You know me from when you were in Perth.
15: Sure.
14: You know, I've been listening to this program since I was 10 years old. I was listening to Neil Adcock. Mm. I think he was the first one I used to listen to.
15: Yeah, my mother used to confiscate
14: my radio. I couldn't go to sleep. And then there was Graham Mabry and
15: of course
14: John Lewis and yourself and a few other people. You know, this is important so the government understands what it's doing is not necessarily correct, and we can't get to it. We can't pick up the phone and talk to our local
15: discussion about it anyway. So, William, let me ask you this, if I may. So when they cut back on your funding, or what's the funds that are available to you or were available to you, how do they advise you of that?
14: On the phone.
15: So they ring.
14: They didn't actually cut my funding back because I was able to stop it. But in Vern's case, I'd say he didn't have a support coordinator or an advocate or someone to help him fix it.
15: Yeah.
14: Now, it is a case-by-case thing, but they're trying to make it generic. So if you answer one question wrong, your funding is crap, basically. I mean, that's what they're trying to do, make you not talk to a human being about the situation. They're trying to computerise it, makes it simple for them so they don't have so much work to do. I suppose that's what they're trying to do, but support coordinators, they do their job properly if you get a good one. And I've got a good support company. It's, you know, you've got to have both of those, but recently I've heard support companies are ripping off their clients, and there's no one to report this. There's no one to report.
15: That's the real issue. That's the real issue, William, and nobody seems to have great clarification how that's to be managed or how it is being managed.
14: But they're cutting off the individuals. They're not looking at the individuals case by case. They're just making this generic, maybe computer program, or now I've heard they're using AI to make decisions.
15: Yep.
14: So someone needs to get someone on the program that can explain it.
15: And other thing I don't understand, William, and I don't think most Australians understand, is why not every single provider not registered? Every single provider should be registered so the government know who they are, rather than Fred from Fremantle, who randomly sets up this business model, doesn't even have to register.
14: Yeah, that's true, but the government needs to make the registration fees cheaper. I can say that my wheelchair mechanic is now registered, but he was registered before and dropped his registration because you tick one box wrong and your registration gets not approved because I believe there's a category, and he didn't know how to put his business under what category he was to put it under. There's a category problem. I think I heard there's 16 categories, and he didn't know how to put his business under what Kate had agreed to get approved because...
15: Feels like a mess.
14: His situation was working with children. Now he actually doesn't work with the clients. He fixes their wheelchairs. And he doesn't have interaction really with the children without the parents there or the clients without their, you know, without people there to assist him. All he's there to do is fix
15: the wheelchairs. It's a fine line.
14: And he couldn't get the right category to get...
15: William, just a quick question, if I may, before I let you go. So with your particular situation, it suffice to say that for the rest of your life long, you will need support. You can't do without certain levels of support, however it shows up to be.
14: Yeah, that's exactly right. And I'm going to get worse, not better.
15: Do you find that notion... William, daunting, or have you psychologically come to grips with that? Or is it an ongoing dilemma?
14: No, it is what it is. I was born with this problem. Yeah. So what can I do? I either live with it or we won't go into what I could do about it.
15: No, we won't. But I'm asking you, William, and you're very brave about this, about what that feels like for other people who are listening, who are in a not dissimilar situation.
14: Well, it doesn't feel any different to me because I always knew I was going to have the problem.
15: Yeah.
14: If you say the truth, I've had a life, I've enjoyed what I've done, and I also have enjoyed having conversations like this as long as they mean something to somebody else.
15: Yeah.
14: And as for your situation with Mark, he should be paid comedian rates.
15: I know. We should. It should be a V. That's right. It should be a fee-based appearance. Whether he pays us or we pay him, somebody should be getting some about it. I love your humour, William. Keep in touch and we'll talk soon.
14: Thanks.
15: See you, mate. Bye. Barney, we'll go to Adelaide in just a moment. Everybody has a story, don't they? And how we navigate this for the horrendous debts and everything's going to be taken into consideration. And you can, by the way, for those that love the idea of a Hanson-led government at some point, you know, what's that going to look like? What's that going to be like for people in William and Vern's situation? I'm asking for a friend. 133693. Barney, you're next for Australia Overnight.
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15: Just having a little note sent through, toning back, my mum is 78, has been diagnosed with dementia. Mum is lucky that she can live with me. However, I'm an aged care nurse. If mum wasn't living with me, she could not afford to live on her own. I mean, it's a challenge. It's a challenge for each and every one of us. There but the grace of God, by the way. Are we managing it as well as we could? You'd have to say, at the moment, probably not. Great, Kel, thank you. How great it was to hear William from Perth. So positive and trying to help someone else. And I agree. And so we need more Kels in our life. When you can't fool yourself... when you can't look after yourself, people should have the right. Well, we won't go into that right now, but there is, that's a discussion for another day. You're right. You understand, Mark. You, don't play with him. Well, I don't, and I don't. Simon sounds like he better get married soon. Thank you. Good morning, Tone. Hope you are both well. Vote one for Mark from Store for November. Good on you, Paul. Barney, good morning.
25: Hello. Hello, Tony.
15: Barney, morning.
25: Not bad, Tony. Thank you for your show. Good show.
15: You're more than welcome. Now, you wanted to add. You're going to sing the theme song for the Mighty Demons Football Club?
25: I want to talk something else first.
15: Okay.
25: I want to talk about dementia first.
15: Please.
25: My wife had it for 7, 8, 9, 10, 11 years. And I looked after for 7. And couldn't handle it no more. My daughter is... terrific girl. She said, we'll take her for a drive in the car one day. So she packed the suitcase. I come from Port Pirie, packed the suitcase and brought her down Adelaide, put her in the nursing home, and she was there for 4 years. They looked after her very well, Anglicare, and she died fortnight, 3 weeks ago.
15: Oh, Barney, I'm sorry. That was going to be my very gentle question. I mean, that 3 or 4 years, presumably, you could only... How often did you see her during that time each week?
25: Every second day. I live in a unit across the road and go across and knee over because I can't drive no more, and I go every second day. If it was raining, I wouldn't go, but if it wasn't raining... every second day.
15: And in that period of time, Barney, did you feel that she knew you or did that deteriorate as it could?
25: No, she knew me up until 12 months ago. She smiled all the time and used to dance. And so she knew everybody and going to see her. She knew everybody. But the last 12 months, she couldn't talk. That hurt me big time. I couldn't have a conversation with her.
15: Frustrating?
25: Yeah, very much so. All she done was just gada, gada, gada, gada, gada. Very frustrating, the part was. But my daughter's a good daughter, and she looked after, done all the gear, organised everything. Wow. And we were very lucky. I listen to some people now, they can't get care and can't get that. But we were lucky we got her in there for 4 years and she went peacefully this week.
15: And, Barney, with the carers there in that last couple of years, how did your wife relate to them and how did they manage? Because it cannot be easy for a lot of them.
25: They manage her all right. They get around, done different things, because when she first put in, she used to like music. They play a lot of music in there.
15: Yeah.
25: And she listened a lot to music. She used to dance a lot and always smiling. And they got on well with her. And they used to tell me, she's happy and she's smiling all the time. And yeah, she's always been like that.
15: Yeah, well, see, in that regard, then Barney, it's been a blessing to some degree, to a great degree, a blessing.
25: Yeah, we're blessed. Mm. 53, 54 years I was married with her, and we had a good life.
15: And you still miss her?
25: Oh, very much so. Very much so.
15: Every day. Now, Jay tells me you wanted to make comment about the Melbourne Footy Club.
25: Well, I do. I think Melbourne are going all right. My brother's a Melbourne supporter. He played for Red and Blue in Port Pirie, so did I. Then he played Norwood supporter, Adelaide.
15: Oh, yes.
25: And now he's a Melbourne supporter. Everything Red and Blue. And I'm a Crow. And I think Melbourne are going all right. Got a good coach now.
15: Kingy's doing a really good job in a short period of time.
25: And you got the best ruckman in Australia.
15: Oh, how good is Gorney?
25: He is the best.
15: Yeah.
25: No rubbish with him. He doesn't do anything dirty. And he's a good skipper.
15: He's a great, and watching him at the ground last Saturday, you get to see, because you're not watching it just on the telly, you get to see how he runs from the centre into the goal line within just moments to do both jobs. He's just phenomenal.
25: A lot of time he just grabs the ball out and they throw it up now. I reckon that's the best thing he ever done.
15: Yeah, he's great. Barney, love your work. You look after yourself and keep in touch. And our thoughts are with you with the recent loss too, Barney.
25: Yeah, don't worry. Thanks for your time.
15: All right, mate. Bye. Barney's been a regular caller from South Australia. Wherever you are, right around this great country of ours, 133693, it is Australia Overnight. I'm Tony Mack. Good morning.
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15: Thank you, note ending in 843. I'm currently working in Adelaide, Tony. It breaks my heart, the amount of homeless that we see, not just in the CBD, but right throughout the burbs. Certainly does. Astro Dave, next.
24: 3YBFM National News. Harvey Norman's renos are underway, and so is their renovation sale, clearing stock and slashing prices.
13: Dusty Fitzpatrick. The opposition maintains the federal government is to blame for Australia's stubbornly high inflation rate. The Reserve Bank has kept the official cash rate on hold at 4.35% for its second consecutive board meeting. Governor Michelle Bullock is warning rates may need to rise again unless inflation comes down. Shadow Treasurer Tim Wilson says Labor must take responsibility.
26: The RBA continues to call out the problems of government spending and its impact on driving demand that is increasing pressure on interest rates. And all that means is Australian households will continue to suffer the consequences.
13: Metro Petroleum says it's terminated arrangements with nine operators after raids on its stores nationwide. The Australian Border Force carried out the operation after reports some servos were selling illegal tobacco products, including vapes. Australia will follow New Zealand and vaccinate endangered wildlife against H5 bird flu. 231 cases of the virus strain have so far been recorded across Australia, with most in South Australia. Federal Agriculture Minister Julie Collins says the vaccination program will start soon.
27: So the states and territories will be making their own announcements in coming days in relation to starting the vaccinations and what they've identified as their priority species. So we've been working very closely with them.
13: Assault and stalking charges against Bondi hero Ahmed El Ahmed are expected to be dropped by police. The 44-year-old was charged after an incident with his father at Bankstown in March. Ahmed El Ahmed was shot and disarmed a gunman during the December terrorist attack. The death toll from an earthquake in Colombia has risen to at least 160. Many people are still trapped. A state of emergency has been declared. A survey has found most Australians would like to have great control over what they see on social media. Teachers Consent founder Chanel Contos says the government should regulate online algorithms.
28: What we're actually pushing for is a user choice. The word regulation is being used because technically it would be regulating social media companies to make individual Australians have this choice. But it is all about increasing autonomy for the individual and the way that they want to interact with their social media platforms.
13: Also making news, Victoria's Premier has pushed back the start date of the government's controversial work-from-home laws. US President Donald Trump has signed an executive order calling for fewer childhood vaccinations, and a long-term monitoring program of the Great Barrier Reef has found it's bounced back from a recent bleaching event. Checking the markets, the Dow Jones is trading down 60 points, the Nasdaq down 190, one Australian dollar buying 70.58 US cents.
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13: The AFL player at the centre of a concussion waiver controversy, Geelong's Jake Colajasny, won't play this weekend as the club waits to see if it faces sanctions. Sydney Swans have announced veteran defender Jake Lloyd will play on next season. The 32-year-old's triggered a games-based contract extension.
29: Super stoked to be hanging around next year. And I guess when you get to this stage of your career, mate, sometimes these things can linger into the off-season. So it's obviously a great feeling to hit that now and really put all my attention into obviously finishing the home and away season really strongly and then looking forward to finals.
13: Gun fullbacks James Tedesco and Dylan Edwards have been named to return from injury for Thursday's Roosters-Panthers blockbuster in the NRL. Latrell Mitchell's been seen doing light running at South Sydney training, fueling talk the Rabbitohs star will return from injury in time for the finals. That's the very latest news and sport.
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21: A strong wind warning is in place for the coast. Cloudy today, very high chance of showers with winds northerly, 25 to 35 k's. Thursday, cloudy, very high chance of showers in the morning, top of 15. Friday, cloudy, high chance of showers in the morning, top of 15. And Saturday, partly cloudy, medium chance of showers, top of 14. Heading for a top of 14 today for Warrnambool and Port Ferry, 13 for Mortlake and Terang.
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30: Right now it's 10 degrees.
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15: Happening as we speak, a rare six-planet alignment. Now, we're talking Jupiter, we're talking Mercury, Mars, Saturn, Uranus and Neptune stretching across this so-called pre-dawn morning sky. Good morning. If you're just woken up for the first time, I'm Tony McManus. Australia Overnight, the boys getting ready for brekkie. Ross and Russ here on 3AW. Dave Renicki, we know him and love him as Astro Dave, Australia's most well-known and respected amateur astronomer and lecturer. Been getting away with for just over 50 years now. Dave, good morning.
31: Yeah, too kind. Good morning, Tony. Good to be back with you.
15: Tell us about this amazing six-planet alignment. How often are we ever going to see this?
31: You won't see this very often. I'm over the moon. Tell you what, we've been out there with the camera this morning having a look at that. There are six planets in a line now at the moment. It's quite rare to have all this happen at the same time. You've got a beautiful, we've got a solar eclipse happening overseas. We won't see that, but we've got a Perseid meteor shower at the same time. Look, as you said earlier on there, the six planets are in a row there: Mercury, Jupiter, Mars, Saturn, Uranus and Neptune. You're going to see most of those. You look, Uranus and Neptune, you might need a little telescope to do that, but just went outside now and had a look. And if you've got a Neptune, there's two apps that we use, StarChart and SkyView, StarChart, and SkyView. Anyone got it in the phone, they're handy, just get those. They're free apps. hold it up to the sky, and you can see we're basically talking from overhead to the horizon there before the sun rises. So go and have a look at it, and you might get lucky and see a few meteors too. We've got a beautiful meteor shower.
15: Because once it starts to get light, we won't be able to see clearly.
31: No, they'll be gone. But the planets will still be there tomorrow, but they do move around a little bit. The only way I can ever found to really describe that to lay people is that imagine an Olympic running track. When they start off, they're all in line there as they run around the track there from the centre right out. But after they get halfway around there or one way around it, their distances between each other change. Well, that's the same with the planets, Tony. They're a different distance, each one from us and from the sun, of course. So the outer ones move more slowly than the inner ones. But what a great time. If you've got a telescope, you want to go out there and have a look at them. The best one is Saturn. Go and have a look at that now. Now, in the last 12 to 18 months, the rings have been signed on and we haven't been able to see them. This planet rocks over in its orbit around the sun every year. It's crazy, left and right. And at the moment now, the rings are just starting to widen up. And when you look at Jupiter, Jupiter's going to be one of the brightest of the lot. It'll be the biggest and brightest one of the lot. And when you look at Jupiter, you'll be able to see four little star-like objects around the outside. But even a pair of binoculars will show you that. Those are not stars. They're the moons that spin around Jupiter. So what a plethora. Well, that's a good word, isn't it? What a bounty we've got out there. What a great morning to get out under the stars.
15: And for those, and there will be many people having heard this will now be racing out there. So we're losing a lot of audience, and I thank you for that, Dave.
31: Take your phone with you. Yeah.
15: Take the phone with you. But equally importantly, I guess it's an opportunity for particular grandmas, grandpas, mums, dads to go and tap the little ones on the shoulder and say, listen, kids, just put a dressing gown on, get nice and warm, have a look at this for two or three, 4 minutes. It's memorable.
31: You know, Tony, that's what happened to me. A lot of people say, how did this start with you? You know, I did a lot of talks to a lot of places, and that's the question I get most of all. Look, I answer that in a very interesting way. You're going to find this fairly comical. It was October 4, 1957, and it was 7 o'clock at night when this all hit me. We were living in the outskirts of Sydney, a place called Cabramatta at the time there, which is a little country town that way back. And my dad said, look at that. We're looking in the backyard. He pointed to something in the sky that was moving across the sky. It was a light at all. I thought, what the heck is that? He said, that's Sputnik.
15: No, yes.
31: When I saw that, I thought, yeah, Sputnik. Something happened. I just wanted to find out more, but I saw Sputnik. Brilliant.
15: Dave,
31: it goes way back for me, a long way back.
15: Well, and that's why you're as good as what you do. Dave, I'm going to let you go. We'll take some calls of people that will report back on it for us. We'll talk again soon, Dave Renicky.
31: Thanks, Tony.
15: Good on you, mate. Bye. If you go out and have a look, 1-3-3-6-9-3-6-9-3, or the text line 0477 693 693, but the calls, we'll take a couple of those, 1-3-3-6-9-3. McManus here, Tony McManus. Hello, hope all is well in your world. Hopefully we'll get Ray Jordan. Ray's top 100 wines for 2026. Oh, some crackers in there.
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5: For those that love an occasional tipple, you won't want to miss this. Ray Jordan, regular contributor to the program, talking about wine, the top 100 reds for 2026. Ray Jordan, where do we start?
6: Well, that's always the challenge. I mean, I started with 550 wines and I whittled them down to this 100. So they came from all over Australia. So all of them sell for less than $50. And probably most of them sell for less than 40 or, you know, 35. So some good value there. And then, of course, there's some super good quaffing around the sort of, you know, $10, $11, $12 marks and pretty good wines to boot.
5: So what does that say about the industry? That prices reduced, are they coming back? Are they a little less? Well, people are not drinking as much. We know they don't drinking as much wine, certainly.
6: No, well, that's true. I think people aren't drinking as much wine. I'm not sure what the split is, but I think people are looking and saying, well, it's a discretionary spend. I mean, well, for you, it's probably necessary spend, but and I say that advisedly, but it is a discretionary spend for a lot of people. So, you know, going back a ways, they might say, look, I'll get a 12 bottle, I'll get a case of something. But now they'll look and say, well, I might get six bottles or I might get three bottles. And people are saying, I'll just, you know, you've got to watch your pennies. Times are tough. So it all sort of makes sense. People are health conscious and that nothing wrong with that. Just changing tastes and so forth. Other drinks have really, cut into the wine market, if you like.
5: Trends come and go though, don't they?
6: They do. I think this is a more fundamental shift for the industry. There's lots of vines coming out. Now, you can't replace vines overnight. You know, vines take 5 years really before they produce a decent bit of wine, and then some of them are sort of 15, 20 and 100 years old and so forth. So when you take them out, you're making a big, big decision. And, you know, in a lot of cases, there's an emotional attachment. You got into the industry because you love the industry and you love the wine, you love the people, and you're pulling it out. And, you know, it tugs on the heartstrings, I suspect.
5: But as you know, the great brand family business, wonderful, De Bortoli, friends of this radio station, 3RW here in Melbourne, the network for a long time, point of that story is, I mean, you look at, say, the De Bortoli Dean Cabernet Sauvignon 2021, for less than $12, it's a cracking wine.
6: Oh, look, De Bortoli are doing some truly, you know, across the range, they make some exceptional sort of premium end wines. We know that, but these wines that they put out at the budget price end, I don't think there's a better producer in the country. And these aren't sort of wines that are, you know, cheap and nasty. Yes, they're inexpensive, but they're really good quality. For instance, this Dean De Bortoli, or the De Bortoli Dean rather, the Cabernet 2021 was a very good vintage. So at the top end, the wines are very good, but it filters down into the sort of cheaper ones because they're still getting access to good fruit. And when you can get a bottle of wine like this for, you know, $12, you're going, wow, that's pretty cool.
5: You and I are great supporters of family businesses, and things like your lumber come up from time to time too. Great business and brands that people are familiar with and have been for many decades, your lumber.
6: Well, yeah, I mean, things like the Oxford Landing's been around for a while now, and that always nails it. It's you know, these guys can't afford to put out.

0: dodgy wine. I mean, they're making a lot of it. It's got to be good quality and deliver on the price point. And so the Oxford Landing, the Shiraz 25, you know, it came up really well. The other ones from Yolumba that I really like are they're Running with the Bulls Tempranillo, the 24. It's a very popular wine all over Australia. And Tempranillo's just such a lovely, I wouldn't say quaffing drink, but it's just a great wine to sit back and have a drink, not think about, just have it and have some fun. And the Bush Vine Grenache, of course, Grenache, one of my favourite wines, and this is the Samuel's Collection Bush Vine Grenache 2024. I really like the 24s coming out of South Australia, and that one just absolutely just delicious drinking. Brilliant stuff.
1: Ray Jordan, we catch up with Ray Jordan on the program Australia Overnight for beautiful things that you can taste with Ray Jordan, and just think of him as you maybe as you're tasting a Taylor's Jarriman, sub-brand Jarriman, Shiraz, but $25, you can't go wrong with that.
0: No, you can't. And look, Taylor's are a really first-rate producer. They're home in the Clare Valley, but they source fruit from a number of regions around Australia. And, you know, they make some top-draw wines that are, you know, ridiculously expensive and with some justification. They're outstanding wines, but the Jarriman Shiraz, very, very good, terrific wine. And just trying to remember where that one is sourced from. Might be Clare, actually.
1: I think it comes from Clare, yeah, just beautiful.
0: Yep.
1: All right, just finally, Jay from Collins Street in Melbourne says, you cut it back from all those tastings. What happens to the wine that you've opened up? Tasting all that wine, what happens to those bottles? Asking for a friend, he says.
0: You should see me at the end of it.
1: I'll bet.
0: No, I give it all away. My brother goes and fills his car up with the leftovers, and then others come and grab them, and people have helped me set up and so forth. They just come and take them, so they all find a good home, thankfully, and not me. At the end of it, the last thing I want to be doing is having a glass of wine. I might have a beer, but that's about it.
1: Just finally, the one that is going to capture the imagination, I think, when you talk about a great wine, best of the best for 2026, it's a wine that starts with the letter X.
0: Yeah, the Xanadu Cabernet 2023. Now, the interesting thing with this is I tasted the wine and it came up tops. It just stood out. It was remarkable. It's done it a few times in this tasting over the years. I reckon it's come up trumps about four or five times. But this wine also won the best wine overall at the National Wine Show recently. So even the show judges got it right. So it is a terrific wine. Now, it's got a retail price close to 50. But you know, shop around and you'll probably get it at a pretty good deal, you know, maybe even in the 30s. And look, if you're wanting something special, it's a Margaret River Cabernet. It's from the great Margaret River vintage that I can ever recall in 40 years, and it's just an exceptional wine. So I'd be running around the stores now trying to find it.
1: Xanadu, X-A-N-A-D-U-E. You can't go wrong. Now, just quickly before I let you go, attended here on Chapel Street, the brand new Dan Murphy's. Well, I say brand new because in this beautiful building that's been gloriously restored, it is really quite an amazing, unlike any other Dan Murphy's, I think, in Australia. It is fabulous, but it's a building that was familiar to you from a long time ago.
0: It is. Well, when I was working in Melbourne as a proper journalist, if you like, as a news bureau correspondent, working with another friend of mine, Paul Murray, who I think comes on your show as well, and he and I regularly used to pop in there and grab a bottle, take it to work for a 4 o'clock start and wrap it in brown paper bag, and the idea was to try and guess what the other had brought in, and then we parked them and do our work and then come back and tackle them later in the day. But we used to love just poking around. That was the original Dan Murphy cellar, and I think Philip was still there at the time.
1: Yeah, he may well have been. And I tell you, next time you're in Melbourne town, it's worth a visit. The way it's been set up and done, it is fantastic. Mate, we'll let you go. Good to talk to you. People want to know more about Ray Jordan's best wines. How do they have a look at that comprehensive list?
0: Oh, that's that might be hard to get hold of. It's certainly distributed around WA. I might put it on my website, rayjordanwine.com.au, and people can download it there. That'll have the that's probably the simplest way. Yeah, it'll just be a PDF and people can grab it.
1: PDF, love it. Love a great PDF. Ray Jordan's Top 100 Reds for 2026. It'll be there in the next few days, you would imagine. Have a look at for the best wines of 2026. Ray Jordan, thank you. We'll talk again soon.
0: Pleasure. Cheers, mate.
1: Worthwhile having a look at that. The Xanadu Cab Sav, best of the very best for 2026. Great value, around about the $37 mark.
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1: Set the mood, the tone here.
15: It doesn't matter what I say, what I do, what I think. You can lead a horse to water, you can make him drink. You'll go your own sweet, your own.
1: Setting the mood for David now. Newsroom, you'll love this. I say, you'll great sound of birthday boy today, Mark Knopfler. Out front of this band, not Straits, but Notting Hillbillies, His Own Sweet Way. Very cool. 77 years young. That's it. Days of Our Lives 2 began on Australian TV. I know. Where's That Time Gone? 1968, soap opera began in the US in 65. We didn't get it for 3 years later, and it's still running. Have a great day. Ross Brecky Show coming up here on 3OW. Tom Elliott this morning too from 8:30. Tommy was great yesterday in the program. Oh, not to be missed. I'm Tony Mack. For all we know, we may never meet again. May our hands only ever be held out in friendship and never in want.

0: 3YBFM National News. Harvey Norman's renos are underway, and so is their renovation sale, clearing stock and slashing prices.
1: 10 degrees in Melbourne, a shower or two at top today, 15 at 5:30. Good morning. David Armstrong, a man's in police custody after the car he's accused of stealing ran out of petrol. Police were responding to reports of a grey Audi being taken from a Donnybrook home just before 2 o'clock this morning. Officers pursued that car as it raced down Donnybrook Road at speeds of up to 150 k's in an 80 zone. Soon after, the vehicle pulled over because it's believed it ran out of petrol. He was arrested at the scene, will be interviewed by police. Less than 2% of people seeking compensation for damage to their vehicles caused by potholes are actually receiving payouts. Newly released data shows 98% of people are having their claims rejected. The Herald Sun reporting just 23 drivers have received compensation. That is less than the more than 30 cars damaged by a single pothole between Bunyip and Narnagoon on Monday. The Reserve Bank Governor isn't ruling out the need to lift interest rates again if inflation does not show signs of easing. The central bank has kept the official cash rate steady at 4.35% at its August meeting. Governor Michelle Bullock warning house prices have to fall further and declining values will hit consumer spending. The coalition wants to bring migration down to its lowest level since the global financial crisis. The Shadow Housing Minister is due to give an address at the National Press Club today. Andrew Bragg will unveil plans to take net overseas migration levels under 180,000 people a year. That is 120,000 below last year's intake. Victims of a coordinated abuse campaign are urging politicians to better protect women online. The all-women team at Collective Shout say they were subjected to death threats and pornographic deep fakes. The group's director, Melissa Tankard-Reist, says a report into the abuse will be released today.
2: Online Hate Prevention Institute gathered as much data as possible, analysed it, looked at, you know, who was leading this hate campaign attack against us, what platforms were being used, and how did the system fail? Because we were not protected.
1: Former Liberal Prime Minister John Howard has warned against an alliance between the Coalition and One Nation. Opposition leader Angus Taylor has faced pressure from a small number of MPs to collaborate with Pauline Hanson's party. Mr. Howard says the only party the Liberals should be in coalition with is the Nationals. Chicken giant Ingham's has expanded the lockdown of its poultry farms as the threat of the bird flu increases. 231 cases have so far been recorded across the country, most of those in South Australia. And Australia will now follow New Zealand and vaccinate endangered wildlife against the virus strain. In finance, Wall Street is down 157 points. Dollar going through at 70.59 US.
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1: Josh Fraser will apply for the Carlton coaching job. The interim coach making the decision yesterday, having coached the Blues to 10 wins from 12 matches, Fraser will now have to present to club officials the end of the home and away season. An independent KC will examine Geelong's response to the AFL's Please Explain in the concussion saga to determine if it has broken any AFL rules. Hawthorn has ruled out Connor Nash for the rest of the season. Midfielder set to have surgery in coming days to repair a complex nerve issue. Dockers captain Alex Pearce has told the club he is not interested in joining Tasmania despite offers to be the Devils' first captain. And all-rounder Bo Webster believes he has the runs on the board to be considered for a place in the Australian top order. That's the latest news and sport.
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8: Good morning, I'm Pat Gordon.
7: Member for Wannon, Dan Tehan, has welcomed a major inquiry by the ACCC into regional mobile coverage. Luke Francis reports.
8: The ACCC will examine whether mandatory domestic mobile roaming should be introduced across regional Australia. If adopted, the policy would allow mobile users losing coverage to automatically connect to another available network. Mr. Tehan says unreliable coverage across Wannon continues to impact public safety, local businesses and daily life. Residents experiencing mobile black spots are being urged to share their experiences via the ACCC website.
7: The release of the TAC's latest Road Safety Monitor report has prompted a warning to drivers across the Great South Coast around risk stacking. TAC Chief Executive Tracy Slatter says the survey showed many admit to engaging in more than one risky or illegal behaviour while behind the wheel.
9: Almost half of Victorian drivers surveyed admitted they'd both driven while quite tired and intentionally sped in the past 12 months. And that's one of the clearest examples of risky behaviours overlapping behind the wheel.
7: Students from across the Great South Coast have descended on Deakin this week for an annual science and engineering challenge. Yesterday was the Year 5 and 6 competition. St. Joey's Year 6 student Joel King spoke in the midst of all the action.
10: Today's going really well. We just did the support, like the bridge challenge. We went pretty well. We got 2 metal blocks on the cart and then it fell on the third, but it was overall pretty fun.
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7: The Gillen Boys Foundation Muscular Dystrophy Awareness Warrnambool has announced the fundraising total from the 2026 Cassine Cup clash between Warrnambool and Koroit. 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And that's local news.
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12: A strong wind warning is in place for the coast. Cloudy today, very high chance of showers with winds northerly, 25 to 35 k's. Thursday, cloudy, very high chance of showers in the morning, top of 15. Friday, cloudy, high chance of showers in the morning, top of 15. And Saturday, partly cloudy, medium chance of showers, top of 14. Heading for a top of 14 today for Warrnambool and Port Ferry, 13 for Mortlake and Terang.
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12: Right now it's 10 degrees.
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13: A very good morning to you. Welcome to Country Today. This Wednesday, the 12th day of August. I'm Libby Price. Great to have your company this morning. Coming up this morning, a northeast Victorian dairy farmer found his cows stranded in floodwaters. The water came up so quickly on Sunday night. Thankfully, though, they're all okay. His story to tell a little bit later. And Deakin University's created a global map that traces the path of H5 bird flu from where it first emerged in China in 1996, then took off around the rest of the world in 2021 to finally land here in Australia this year.
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14: Good morning, I'm Gabrielle Hodson in the Victorian Rural Newsroom. Australia will soon roll out H5 bird flu vaccines for wildlife in captivity. State and territory governments will decide which species are the most vulnerable over the next few days. The national tally is now heading towards 250, with more than half of reported positive cases in South Australia. Federal Environment Minister Murray Watt says our wildlife is unique and needs protection.
15: Where it's possible to vaccinate wild birds, we will do so. But the priority here is to vaccinate birds that are in captivity. And of course, in our zoos and various other institutions, we've been taking steps to ensure that we do have populations of our most vulnerable bird species. They're going to be the priority when it comes to vaccinations.
14: The shearing industry is worried about a worker exodus, Kate Carlisle reports.
16: The nation's shearing industry may be short of workers come spring, with fears younger and more inexperienced staff may have given up and gained jobs in other industries. The Shearing Contractors Association has told the Weekly Times continuity of work is a major worry, and they're losing shearers they've taken a lot of time and effort to train. The association also says sourcing experienced shed staff is a big concern. During the pandemic, labour shortages meant shearers were able to get the equivalent of $5 a sheep in Victoria and the Riverina. That's now dropped to $4.10. Kate Carlisle, Victorian Rural News.
14: More signs of an El Nino. The Bureau's released its seasonal streamflow forecasts until the end of October. High flows are expected at 7% of sites across southeastern and northern Australia. Around 20% will get medium flows, and 53% of sites are forecast to get low flows, mostly in the south of the country. The Victorian National say it's time to do something about wild dogs, which locals say have risen in numbers in the Mallee. It comes after a rainbow farmer sent a $40,000 invoice to the state government after losing multiple lambs, and a response in Parliament saying dingoes in the northwest were in imminent danger of extinction and should be conserved. Party head Danny O'Brien isn't sure they're dingoes at all.
17: I think there's always question marks over some of this, and we've seen in the last couple of years very directly conflicting science on the status of wild dogs, on the breeds, whether they're true dingoes, whether they're actually just wild dogs or not.
14: Goulburn Valley local Michaela Daniel has been declared Australia's best young judge of dairy cattle at ECCA, the Royal Queensland Show. The 21-year-old from Nathalia says she's now thinking about judging as a career.
18: I guess I've always had good mentors and people who have always sort of showed me what the right sort of cows that you need to be looking for are, the right characteristics and the right qualities that you need. Definitely helps having good people around me.
14: The Gippsland Red Meat Conference gets going on Tuesday week at Sale Baptist Church. Agriculture Victoria is sponsoring the event as part of its drought support package. Topics will include smart decisions to create productive feed, feed rations and quality, and building a resilient farm business from the ground up. And the National Environmental Protection Agency has released a guide to help landowners comply with federal laws regarding protected species and ecological communities. The guide includes recent reforms that mean that continuous use of the land may no longer be used as an exemption to compliance. And that's the state of the country. I'm Gabriel Hodson. Good morning.
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20: Joining us now is Rod Dixon, Senior Forecaster for the Bureau of Meteorology. Rod, good morning to you. What can we expect with the weather?
21: Yeah, look, we've seen showers on and north of the ranges with moist northerly winds overnight, and there is a weak front on the way today, and that's producing some shower activity currently over the west of the state through the southwest and Wimmera districts and western parts of the Mallee. The shower activity associated with that front will move further eastwards during this morning today and reach central parts during the early afternoon and extend out to the east over Gippsland during the afternoon. But that shower activity becoming a bit more isolated from the west towards the late afternoon. So scattered showers on and south of the ranges spreading eastwards today, more isolated over the northwestern plains, but only light totals expected with that shower activity. Most places in the south only expected to register a couple of millimetres. Perhaps up to 5 or 10 about parts of western south Gippsland and up to 15 about the northeast ranges and Yarra ranges. And that rainfall will just keep the river levels around fairly high through northeastern Victoria, where we still have a number of flood warnings out, mainly for the some moderates for the Loddon, Broken, Kiewa and King rivers, and still have that major flood warning for the Ovens River around the Wangaratta area. So so check those warnings out if they affect you. But maximum temperatures today, pretty close to average. To start the day, temperatures sitting around 8 to 10 degrees. And maximums in most centres today are reaching about the 13 to 15 degree mark in most areas, with most areas expected to pick up a shower or two today. And then as we head into later parts of the week, We'll still see some scattered shower activity, particularly on southern and mountain ranges on Thursday, with that shower activity becoming gradually more isolated towards Friday and Saturday, and clearing up after Saturday morning, so becoming fine over the weekend. Maximum temperatures pretty much maintaining around the mid-teens through that period. We will start to see some cooler mornings, particularly over inland parts, as the next high-pressure system moves to the south. So some chilly starts inland over the weekend, but just some scattered shower activity over southern mountain areas to finish off the week.
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0: Not all farmers are celebrating the heavy downpour over the weekend. In fact, for some, it caused more trouble than good. Leo Mull is a dairy farmer at Gundowering in northeast Victoria's Kiewa Valley. His cows were stranded in floodwaters, though thankfully, as he told Country Today's Jade Egan, he always has a plan B.
13: And I was unaware that the river was going to come up so quick and be flooded by 5:30 the next morning. Bike Creek was in flood, and the crossing that goes across the creek and to their paddock, it was too dangerous to bring them across. So we had to use Plan B. We've always got a Plan B around here, and that is to take them through the other paddocks and up a different laneway, because we've got several laneways and we got them home that way, which wasn't a problem. It just took a while before the cows could be milked by the time we got them to the dairy.
14: So they're on higher ground now?
13: Yes, they are. And Bike Creek has gone down. The Kiewa River has gone back down below its banks, and there is no sign of flood down our property now, so that's how quick it was. Came up really quick. I was expecting it to come up yesterday, midday, and through last night because of snow meltage, but it was just the valley is so soaked, all the tributaries, they just poured water into the Kiwa River and made it come up so quick because of the heavy rains. And the further up the valley you went, the heavier it got. So we had 102.5 millimetres in the last 3 days. And that's a fair amount.
14: My God. So the ground will now get very puggy. How long will it take for the soil to recover?
13: Well, if it stops raining and dries out, it could be... it did happen one year that it rained all of October, and at the end of October it stopped raining and the river stopped flooding and we never got rain again. So by the mid-September, the ground had cracked up. So never, I have never knocked the rain, even though we do get floods, because when it stops, it can dry out really quick. We can have dust on these cracks within a week or a fortnight. They were only about probably an hour late getting to the dairy yesterday morning. But at least we got them to the dairy and on high ground. They're very happy. And we also have a feed pad here that you can feed a lot of silage to them, and that takes the pressure off the paddocks. Well, I'm looking out the dairy door at the moment up the valley, and I'm looking at green grass everywhere. The grass, it's been one of the best seasons we've probably ever had, apart from a bit of mud. But I always said there's money in mud, but... it's unbelievable how fast this flood went down. Normally the floods hang around for a few days, so it just stands to reason that it was all the creeks and all those little streams that run off the mountains going up the valley that was really putting the pressure on the Kiwa River.
0: Gundaring dairy farmer Leo Mull speaking with Country Today's Jade Egan. Next on Country Today, Deakin University has created a global map where you can trace the path of H5 right from where it first emerged in China in 1996, then took off in the United States and Europe, and finally landed here this year.
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6: To try to protect endangered native birds from the deadly H5 bird flu, the federal government will vaccinate endangered species held in captivity. It's not practical to vaccinate birds in the wild as they need two doses several weeks apart. And researchers at Deakin University have compiled a global map tracking the spread of the bird flu. Dr. Sarah Riding is an evolutionary ecologist. She told Country Today's Gabrielle Dodson the virus emerged in China in the 1990s, but really took off in 2021.
7: Spreading over to North America and then down to South America, we knew it was only a matter of time until it reached Australia. And so creating this map was really an exercise in trying to prepare ourselves so that we could have some sort of prediction of what was going to come, of what was going to occur when this virus did reach us, and also to try to do some predictive modelling of how the virus was going to reach us.
8: And how are you mapping all of these cases? Where do you get the info from?
7: All of the data that is in these maps that show the global cases of this strain of avian influenza, they are from the... It is called WAHIS. It is the World Animal Health Information System. Countries have a obligation to report cases of lots of animal diseases, including avian influenza, to this database, to WAHIS, and we can then access that database to get an understanding of the global picture of disease outbreaks.
8: Now, there are some big gaps in the world map. I mean, there's nothing in Tasmania, the Northern Territory, the Nullarbor, New Guinea. What is going on there?
7: Some of the gaps in the global map of disease cases is simply to do with where there are people. You obviously won't have detections of a disease if there is no person there to detect it, in that sense. Some of the gaps are also just related to where the disease is. So as you pointed out, we haven't had cases in Tasmania yet. Why that is, that could be just because they have been lucky enough to avoid it for now. It is likely the cases will start popping up there now that they have become somewhat established in mainland Australia. But I guess time will tell.
8: And I believe there's a few cases in New Zealand now.
7: Two confirmed cases in New Zealand. One of those was in a giant petrel, like the ones we had wash up on Australia's coastline. And one is in a local predatory bird, which could indicate that the predatory bird encountered a sick or dying seabird, scavenged that and became infected with the virus via that route.
8: Your map's quite incredible because you've got a scale and you can map where the cases have been appearing over time, and it goes way back to 2005, 2006. Does bird flu, H5 bird flu, date back to then, or is it even further?
7: So this strain of H5 bird flu that we're talking a lot about now, it originated in China in the 90s, in 1996. So it's quite an old strain in that sense, but it only really came into the picture in 2021 when in Europe it underwent some evolution and became more high pathogenicity, a bit more dangerous to wildlife, and it spread more rapidly.
6: Dr. Sarah Riding of Deakin University speaking with Gabrielle Dodson. That's Country Today for this Wednesday. Have a fabulous day, and I'll be back with you tomorrow morning at 5:30. I'm Libby Price. 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
9: 10 degrees in Melbourne, a shower or two, a top today, 15 at 6 o'clock. Good morning. I'm David Armstrong. Less than 2% of motorists seeking compensation for pothole damage is receiving a payout. Secret government data obtained under a Freedom of Information request confirmed just 23 drivers from 1,809 cases were compensated. It comes after more than 30 cars were damaged after hitting a monster pothole on the Princes Highway between Bunyip and Nanarkoon this week. A man in a stolen car trying to evade police has been arrested after running out of fuel. Kiara Parker has the story.
10: A grey Audi was stolen from the driveway of a Donnybrook home just before 2 this morning. Police quickly on scene, spotting the Audi speeding on Donnybrook Road towards Mickleham, allegedly doing 150 k's in an 80 zone. While officers were in pursuit, the driver pulled over because the Audi ran out of fuel during the getaway. A 32-year-old man was arrested. He's now in custody being interviewed. Police are still hunting a second vehicle that had been travelling in convoy with the Audi and may contain offenders who attended the address where the car was stolen from. Anyone with information or dashcam footage is urged to contact Crime Stoppers. Kiara Parker, Melbourne.
9: Scotch College is buying Vision Australia's head office in Kooyong for around $60 million. It outbid rival St Kev's. In its latest filing, Scotch reported net assets of more than $130 million. The death toll from a major earthquake in Colombia has now reached 224. Rescuers are working around the clock to free those trapped after the 7.4 magnitude quake. This one of the moments search teams found signs of life under the rubble. Metro Petroleum says it's terminated arrangements with 9 operators after illegal tobacco raids on its stores nationwide. Border Force carried out the operation after reports some servos were selling illegal tobacco products. 9 have been ordered to close. A new online program is being launched to help Australian mothers who use alcohol to cope with anxiety. Researchers found 1 in 4 women turn to drinking to cope with the stress of motherhood. The Matilda Centre's Dr. Katrina Pryor says it's an unspoken problem.
11: Not everyone wants to admit that they might be drinking, particularly if they're breastfeeding, but we want to bring awareness to this, that we know motherhood is difficult, it's overwhelming, and there are evidence-based strategies and ways of coping without, you know, relying on alcohol.
9: In finance, Wall Street is down 184 points. The dollar higher, 70.59 US.
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9: Geelong defender Jake Collard-Jasny will not play football at any level this weekend. The club says he is unavailable for selection as the AFL appoints an independent KC to examine the Cats' response to the league's please explain over the concussion saga. North Melbourne captain Nick Larkey admits he's been using the ladder predictor with the Roos still a mathematical chance to play finals.
12: I have at times had a look because, it's just so pleasing to be in the back end of a year. It's the first time I can remember in my career being in the back end of the year and still having a season alive in terms of, you know, that incentive to play finals.
9: Ricky Ponting's pushing for Australian cricket leaders to allow private capital to be injected into the Big Bash League. Cricket Australia meets in Melbourne today. It could give the green light to allow expressions of interest in purchasing the Melbourne Renegades. That's the latest news and sport.
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17: Good morning, I'm Pat Gordon. Hundreds of students from across the region have tackled the Great South Coast Science and Engineering Challenge held at Deakin over the past 2 days. The Year 9 and 10 competition was held on Monday. Organiser Brooke McLeod says students competed across 8 STEM-based challenges.
18: We had 7 different schools compete, and they can bring up to 32 students per team. So we had lots of kids on site here at Deakin. They went so well. It was the first time I've had so many comments about how engaged and motivated the students were, and we had such fierce competition. We had King's College take out the day, followed by Portland Secondary and Tim Boone, and between the three schools we only had 13 points difference, which is just tiny.
17: The Warrnambool Neighbourhood Community Centre in East Warrnambool will host a Bring Your Bills Day initiative next week. It'll see several organisations and agencies on hand on the day to help people with practical advice, information and support. Warrnambool Neighbourhood Community Centre Volunteer Chair Vanessa Richards says the inaugural event will be held on Friday, August 21 at their location in Fleetwood Court.
19: Bring Your Bills Day seemed like a really kind of friendly, open-ended kind of initiative that meant that people would be able to turn up just with whatever it was that they felt was most difficult for them to deal with, and we'd be able to give them a hand. What we can do is help them find any discounts that might be available, check if they're getting any concessions, see if there are better offers out there that they could switch to. We can help sort out payment plans, give them advice and support, and we can also provide some direct support to resolve disputes.
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17: Koroit export Taylor Byrne has earned a contract extension at the Carlton Footy Club, with the young blue locked away until at least the end of 2028. Byrne has made an immediate impact during his first season at the top level, having kicked 15 goals across his 16 games. And that's local news.
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21: A strong wind warning has been issued for the coast, with a cloudy day ahead. A very high chance of showers, with winds northwesterly 25 to 30 k's per hour, tending westerly 25 to 35 k's per hour. For tomorrow, Thursday, showers easing, 15. Friday, a shower or two, 15. Saturday, a possible shower, 14 degrees. Today in Warrnambool and Port Ferry, a top of 14. Mortlake and Terang today, 13.
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21: It's currently 10 degrees.
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21: Good morning, Sean and Monkey here at 8 past 6 on your Wednesday morning. It's the 12th of August. Hello to you, Monkey.
22: Shawnee, good morning. Hello, everybody.
21: Today being a Wednesday on the Morning Rush, it means it's this.
23: Where are you off to Wednesdays? Oh, where are you off to Wednesdays?
21: Yeah, where are you off to Wednesday? We just want to get a, well, we are curious, so we want to know where are you going today? Might be local, interstate, maybe even overseas. Just let us know. Send us a text. Let us know where you off to.
22: You off to golf today?
21: I'm booked in for golf today. I am, yeah.
22: What's this caper of you booking in and then...
21: Well, you've got to book in.
22: I know. You've got to book in, but you've been hedging your bets a bit. You're not turning into one of those golfers that, any sign of rain, you're out.
21: Maybe I'm becoming a fair weather golfer.
22: Two drops, they call you.
21: Oh, here
22: Two drops, Cullen.
21: I'm booked in for a little bit later on, so yes. Let us know, though, in the meantime, where you're off to. Send us a text, 0437 882 000.

0: the Morning Rush. Sean and Monkey, Phil Collins at 13 past 6. We're going to have a bit of a yarn about the census in a second, Monkey. But before we do, we always say you can pick up the phone, give us a call anytime about anything. And Dino has done that on 1300 00 1242. What's going on, Dino?
1: Oh, nothing, guys. Good morning. How are you?
2: Good, Dino.
1: Just a question. Who's got the better handicap out of both of you?
2: Who's got the better handicap, better golf handicap?
1: Yeah.
2: Well, I think it'd be Sean, wouldn't it?
0: No, I'm pretty sure that'd be you at the moment.
2: Really?
0: I think so.
2: Geez, when we first met, it was the other way around.
0: Yeah.
2: Well, as you know, Dino, I'm grinding, trying to get it into single digits. I'm officially 12.9 at the moment, which is a long way off single digits. What are you, Shawnee?
0: I thought
2: you'd
0: be... I don't know.
2: You know, look at him. He's flexing.
0: It's loading now. Actually,
2: he'd know, Dino.
0: I don't know. I'm around that too.
1: Okay. Did you ever play against each other?
2: Oh, we've played a few games.
0: We don't hang out outside of this.
2: Yeah, we soon got sick of each other after 4 hours each
0: after
2: morning.
0: A week.
2: What is it, Shawnee?
0: Nah, I can't get it to work. I don't know how to use this app. I actually don't know.
2: You know, just off the top of your head, roughly?
0: I think 12 or 13.
2: Yeah, so we're about the same.

0: senses, because I tell you what, Shawnee, I had a full crash out last night. I cracked the sads. Here I was endorsing, no, everyone's got to do it. I still haven't finished.
1: No, that's all right. And look, I'm pretty sure, we spoke about this yesterday, you're not going to get in trouble. I think my old man, he said, I didn't get the form, so I didn't do it. He's not aware that you can probably do it online. But no, you won't be in any trouble. But it took me about 25, maybe half an hour, actually. That was for four in our household.
0: Well,
1: so imagine if you've got, geez, I mean, it doesn't really happen much these days, six, seven, eight kids. But
0: well, I'm doing it for seven. Because we've got, you know, others living with us at the minute, and they were quick just, I mean, I'm not putting anyone under the bus here. They could have just said they were at their original place, but no, they said, no, we're visiting here. Over to you, Dad.
1: Oh, no.
0: So I got the code, and I'm doing it on my phone.
1: Oh,
0: probably
1: same.
0: Wasn't great. Doing it on my phone, and I might have been elsewhere when I started it and then got home to finish. Sitting up in bed, I've still got two or three human beings to go here, right? And I'm trying to remember birthdays and all this sort of stuff. Anyway, on my phone, Tanya goes to throw the old, you know, show cushion off the bed as I'm tucked up in bed, knocks my hand. I've pressed a button on the phone, wiped the whole lot.
1: No, surely it doesn't say...
0: Well, I don't know, because the login details are in the car. I wasn't going out the car late at night to get the bloody login thing. So I'm sitting here this morning going, I might have to start the whole thing again.
1: I hope you don't, because, yeah, I was getting... I wasn't getting frustrated, but towards him, like, come on. And then my son jumped on my shoulder and he was good. He was reeling off all the date of births and phone numbers and how many bedrooms in this house, Emmett. It was actually quite good to get... Are the young? Why do they need all this information,
0: and
1: Dad?
0: And what's Emmett earning? 90 grand plus?
1: Yeah, he's on 170, but it took me about 25 minutes. There were some optional questions, some new questions in there that were optional. Have you noticed any of them?
0: Well, I found it a bit boring.
1: What you were born as and what do you, all that stuff?
0: Oh, yeah, but I was hoping there was a bit more interesting stuff, but I found it pretty straightforward. But I did see if you haven't done anything by Friday...
1: Oh, is that... Okay.
0: They'll start calling. They won't find you straight away. They'll start calling.
1: Oh, that's good to know. I'll let the old man know.
0: Yeah, yeah. So if he wants to milk it for a couple of days, Ray, you got to Friday.
1: Rightio. Hey, when we come back on the Morning Rush, we're going to do the stump.
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Stumper time on the Morning Rush, trying to stump you. Why don't you ring up and have a go? The number is 1300 00 1242. As we say, just by getting on air, you could be our caller of the month.

0: send you the footy in a little while. We'll send you to an AFL final in Melbourne. All right, Monkey, you ready? Over 60% of people say this is the most annoying habit that a roommate or your spouse can have in the kitchen. So this is just in the kitchen, right? Picture maybe back in the day with a roomie or even with your partner right now. What is it? Over 60% of people say this is the most annoying habit a roommate or spouse can have in the kitchen. What is it?
1: Yeah, well, I've been guilty of this.
0: Yeah, look, I have, but not for a while. I wouldn't dare.
1: Yeah.
0: I wouldn't dare do it now. Well,
1: it's one thing back in the day when you're a housemate or a roommate to get accosted for doing this, but there is no...
0: No.
1: No, what's the word? Don't think of the word.
0: I don't know. What is the word?
1: No anger, no... No wrath like that of... No wrath like that of your partner when you do this.
0: Oh, yeah. So do you reckon it's fair to say it's something you might do more when you're a bit younger and you're in a share house with your mates? Or maybe as a kid living with your parents? And
1: I think if you just...
0: Who did this?
1: I think if you're just very ignorant, which I can be, it can happen to most of us.
0: Yeah. And the person that, stumbles across this, what'd you do that for? Yeah, over 60% of people say this is the most annoying habit that a roommate or your spouse can have in the kitchen. What is it? Give us a call. We'll take your calls after Vanessa Amorosi, and the number is 1300 00 1242. What are you laughing at?
1: No.
0: You just had a giggle. Vanessa Amorosi?
1: Oh, I love Vanessa Amorosi.
0: Yeah.

0: Geez, that's going back. Lots of energy there. Vanessa Amorosi on the Morning Rush with Sean and Monkey. 25 past six, we're doing the Stumper. Tony, if you're listening, you must have dropped out on us. We'll get to Margie in a sec. Over 60% of people say this is the most annoying habit that a roommate or spouse can have in the kitchen. What is it? Monkey, you said that you've done it before. Yeah, I'm putting my hand up. I've done it before, but geez, I wouldn't dare do it now.
1: No, it's not a great habit. And yeah, if you get told by the right person, you won't do it again. Yeah. Margie, what are we talking about here?
2: Oh, I thought that probably putting the empty containers back in the fridge make it look like there's stuff in there that isn't. That's very disappointing.
1: Yeah, no, you're spot on. That's what it is. The most, 60% of people, Shawnee?
0: Well, the answer's a milk container. Margie just said container.
1: Well, I think any container.
0: But okay, no.
1: But you're right. The milk, we'll pay it for Margie.
0: We'll give it to Margie. Yeah, well done.
1: The milk is
2: thank you, guys.
1: The milk is the main culprit.
0: Yeah.
1: But you don't want to put margarine back in there with only a little bit on the side.
0: Because it looks full if it's in the container. Yeah, you're right. At least the milk, you can see into it.
1: It's a disgraceful act, Margie. Anyone doing that at your place or
2: really
1: not?
2: Really bad. No, I'd have to look at myself in the mirror and tell myself off if I had to do that.
1: Oh, so you're flying solo. Well, I'll tell you what, you had a quick census last night. Bang, done.
2: Oh, yeah, it was really boring. It was not very good census at all.
1: Well, you should have went to Shawnee's house. He had a full-blown party. Had the music pumping.
0: No, I did not. What do you mean, Margie? Like, compared to other censuses, like they were more fun, were they?
2: Not very good questions.
1: Oh.
2: And, I just thought it wasn't really like it used to be.
1: Well, if you're listening...
2: Yeah, 2 minutes, I think it took me.
1: If you're listening, ABS, have a listen to Margie. Get better next time.
0: Yeah, well, there you go. Hey, well done, Margie. Stay there. You're in the running to be our caller of the month. You could be off to an AFL footy final.
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12: 11 degrees in Melbourne, a shower or two atop today, 15. It's 6:30. Good morning. David Armstrong. Melbourne team has made a world first breakthrough in growing a human heart valve in a laboratory. The Murdoch Children's Research Institute has used a patient's own cells to successfully grow human heart valve tissue that mimics those in the human body. Researchers claim they've cracked the code to create the first 3D version from stem cells. It's a step toward helping millions of patients with damaged or missing valves who face a lifetime of repeated heart surgery. Dozens of people have been arrested with police recovering 6 stolen cars. It's part of a 2-day operation targeting car theft and dangerous driving in the western suburbs. 65 charges have been laid, 10 vehicles impounded, 25 traffic infringement notices also issued for unlicensed, suspended or disqualified drivers. A leading businessman believes it's more than likely interest rates will be hiked again before the end of the year. The Reserve Bank has given mortgage holders a reprieve at its latest meeting, holding the official cash rate at 4.35%. Governor Michelle Bullock has not ruled out the need for further rate rises if inflation shows no signs of easing. And Mark Burris at Yellow Brick Road Home Loans says any change will likely come in November.
13: She's more than likely going to raise interest rates in the, I would say, the November meeting, which is the Melbourne Cup Day meeting, which every year seems to be a watershed day for the Reserve Bank. They either always put rates up or put rates down on that day.
12: The coalition will unveil plans to bring down migration and to cut visas for students, graduates and backpackers. The Shadow Housing Minister will use an address at the National Press Club to argue the changes are needed to shore up housing supply. Andrew Bragg will detail plans to take net overseas migration levels under 180,000 people per year. The National Disability Insurance Scheme watchdog has used new powers for the first time to ban an auditor and consultant. They're accused of registering 200 providers with false or misleading information. NDIS Minister Jenny McAllister says there's no place for fraud in the scheme.
14: Fraudsters looking to make a quick buck will be booted off the scheme. We are getting on with the job of cracking down on fraud and corruption in the NDIS, and the banning orders should serve as a warning to anyone who thinks they can get away with doing the wrong thing.
12: Chicken giant Ingham's has expanded the lockdown of its poultry farms due to the threat of bird flu. 231 cases have so far been recorded. Ingham says it's been expanding biosecurity measures since an initial lockdown in late June. Finance, Wall Street down 184, the dollar 70.59 US.
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12: Hawthorn has ruled out Connor Nash for the rest of the season. The midfielder is set to have surgery in the coming days to repair a complex nerve issue. Josh Fraser will present to Carlton officials after the home and away season after deciding he will apply for the vacant coaching job. Australian all-rounder Beau Webster believes he has the runs on the board to be considered for a place in the top order. Ahead of the first test against Bangladesh, Webster says he shouldn't be viewed as a competitor to regular test all-rounder Cameron Green.
15: What I've done in my first 8 tests with the bat has probably showed that I can be considered as a genuine top 6 batter, and the ball, is an option.
12: Melbourne's put its hand up to host the 2028 NRL Grand Final. There's a bidding war for the event alongside Brisbane, Auckland and Perth, with the Pope to visit Sydney that same weekend. That's the latest news and sport.
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20: Good morning, I'm Pat Gordon. An ACCC inquiry into regional mobile coverage has been welcomed by Wanan MP Dan Tehan. The inquiry will examine whether mandatory domestic mobile roaming should be introduced across regional Australia. Mr. Tehan said it has the potential to make a real difference by allowing people to connect to whichever network is available when their own provider has no coverage. The Moynshire's creative community is being encouraged to put forward ideas for a share of a council grant pool. Daniel Brewer has the story.
2: Applications are open for Moynshire's Creative Change Program, supporting artists, businesses, community groups and organisations with grants of up to $5,000. The program is designed to foster new projects, collaborations, mentoring and skills development. Last year's funding supported a contemporary art exhibition at Koroit Theatre, a documentary about Tower Hill and a literary mentoring program for regional writers. Mayor Jordan Lockett says the grants were designed to encourage creativity and create opportunities for people to explore new possibilities. Applications close on September 6.
20: A new TAC survey has exposed a dangerous pattern of risk stacking on Victorian roads. TAC Chief Executive Tracy Slatter says the findings are a reminder to drivers to check their behaviours behind the wheel.
21: These findings are a stark reminder that risky behaviour behind the wheel is often not a one-off decision, but a pattern that puts lives at risk. Every dangerous choice raises your crash risk, and combining them only makes that danger greater.
5: Dairy Month for Totally Workwear, Corangamite Shire and Roma Britnell MP.
20: Warrnambool locals Ted and Taylor Collins have announced they'll take on a new challenge in the upcoming inaugural Australian Superbike Summer Series. Taylor will race and Ted will be team manager of newly formed team Indrain Solutions Racing by Full Throttle in the Australian Next Gen Championships. And that's local news.
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22: 3YBFM weather.
0: A strong wind warning has been issued for the coast with a cloudy day ahead. A very high chance of showers with winds northwesterly 25 to 30 k's per hour, tending westerly 25 to 35 k's per hour. For tomorrow, Thursday, showers easing, 15. Friday, a shower or two, 15. Saturday, a possible shower, 14 degrees. Today in Warrnambool and Port Ferry, a top of 14. Mortlake and Terang today, 13.
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0: It's currently 10 degrees.
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22: Looking back on this day in history. On this day.
0: Sean and Monkey here at 22 to 7. Let's have a look at the 12th of August as we go back. A couple of birthdays straight up, Monkey.
1: Righto.
0: I'm going to do the old, we used to do this a while back. You're going to guess the age here.
1: And to be fair, I was pretty okay at this. Righto.
0: Yeah, you might remember from last year. Karl Stefanovic, it's his birthday today, of course. Channel 9's long-term Today Show host. No longer. He finished up a couple of months ago. How old's he today, Monkey?
1: Karl. So I reference a lot of people from me. So I reckon he'd be 56.
0: 52.
1: Yeah, see, I've put a few years on him.
0: All right. Didn't know he was Scottish. I thought he was English, this bloke. Scottish singer and musician Mark Knopfler. Of course, from Dire Straits. How old's he today?
1: Oh, Mark Knopfler. Okay, well, he's going to be 70.
0: Yep.
1: It's a big milestone.
0: Well, I'll get you to add just the GST onto that and you got it right.
1: Oh, really? 77?
0: 77.
1: That's a few years, isn't it?
0: Yep. 77 today. So, yeah, you're not great at this. And in television, the longest running soap opera ever began on our TVs on this day, I can't believe this, in 1968.
1: So am I guessing this as well?
0: You're guessing, yes. It's purely guessing today.
1: In 1968, the longest...
0: Yeah, in television, the longest running soap opera began on Australian TV on this day, 1968. It's not ours, it's over theirs, it's theirs.
1: Hey?
0: It's not, Australian made.
1: It's not Australian made.
0: No.
1: It's just worldwide.
0: Mm.
1: Oh, Days of Our Lives.
0: Yeah, Days of Our Lives. Yeah. I can't believe it. Began on this day... in 1968.
1: Is that the one your mum loves?
0: No, Mum's Bold and the Beautiful. You can't ring Mum between 4:30 and 5.
1: Which runs the hourglass? Days of our life.
0: The sound, yeah, that's days
1: like
0: of our life.
1: Like the sands through the hourglass, so are the days of our life.
0: So there you go. That's the 12th of August. This is Joan Jett. I love rock and roll. 20 to 7 on the Morning Rush.

0: Joan Jett on the Morning Rush, 17 to 7. Sean and Monkey here on your Wednesday morning, and it's that time of the day where we do this.
1: Song, song, blue, everybody knows one.
0: We've got our little iPhone 5 here. It's an old, geez, look at it.
2: That's a little battle axe, this
0: Isn't
2: thing.
0: It? And it just, it's reliable. It's like, you know, it's like an old Toyota.
2: Mate, you're right. And sometimes I'll take it with me on weekends for whatever reason. Maybe I'm doing the show.
0: No, what? No, is it? Let me guess. Someone looks at that phone and goes, "Wow, I remember them."
2: No, not really. My point was going to be, I might take it on a Friday, and it's on 3%, and by Sunday night, it's on 2%.
0: Yeah, I know.
2: It's it is
0: like the old Nokias. They just
2: It's a great little thing.
0: Yeah, well,
2: and we love you guys texting. Seriously, I don't have the time post-show enough to get back to everyone. We try.
0: Yeah, and you're holding off in a text that you're going to read to me later on in the show. Mate, that's all I'll say on that one there.
2: But there's about five texts I haven't shared with you that are enlightening.
0: Okay, rightio. So for now, though, you text through your songs to that phone. The number is 0437 882000. We make a song list, a different theme or story. Every day, we'll try and play you a little snippet of your song, and we might, as we say every day, we might play your song.
2: All right, today's theme, songs, bands, anything to do with fruit. All right, fruit. You might sort of sense where I'm going here. We have to touch on it because he certainly did. Poor old Elbow under fire again the last few days. About his reference, you know, to melons.
0: Oh, yeah, that's...
2: You know, this is all to do with the Japanese Prime Minister because he received... So a luxury crown melon is a gift from Japan. Like, it's a very sacred thing to... Here, have one of these. All right, and then he was on that podcast, same podcast. It was the same episode.
0: Do you know what it is? And this is why it's interesting. Why is this coming up now? Because I watched a bit of that podcast and not long after the thing where he said he'd... Well, did he'd sleep with Kylie Minogue or whatever.
2: Yeah.
0: Is this part here right now talking about the melons? It's the same episode. So someone else has stumbled across it and thought, let's make a thing about this.
2: Yeah, well, he made like a physical sort of gesture around his chest saying, oh, yeah, melons and melon, you know. So people are like, oh, that's disgraceful. He should apologise, all that sort of stuff. I'm not buying into it. I just want songs about fruit. I can't think of anyone's with melons. I mean, let's face it, maybe it was inappropriate. I don't know.
0: No, look, I've seen the footage.
2: I think that podcast, he's gone on there. His PR people said, go on this, it's sort of trendy and young, and he's trying to be sort of, you know, play along.
0: Not cool.
2: Anyway, probably a bad move to go on there in the first place.
0: Well, it wasn't live. That's the thing. It got approved by his team. And they're going, no, that's fine. Yeah, let's let that go. And there's those two incidents right there. So, yeah, I think...
2: good point.
0: They
2: had a chance to probably
0: That's
2: pull
0: right.
2: it. All right, songs about fruit, though. Let's just keep it positive. Songs about fruit. Now, straight away, you might go, think about it. You'll get there.
0: Yeah, no, I'll
2: just... There's loads.
0: Yeah, rightio, text them through. Here's the number, 0437 882000.
2: And can we put a line through Fruit Salad by the Wiggles? I'm not interested, sorry.
0: Oh.
2: Not in a Wiggles mood
0: rightio,
2: this morning.
0: Rightio, 0437 882000.
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1: 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Everybody knows one.
0: G'day, Sean and Monkey here. Song list time on the Morning Rush. You text through your songs and we basically make a playlist. Well, you make the playlist, a different theme or story every day. Today it's songs about fruit.
2: Yeah, because Anthony Albanese in a bit of hot water, a bit of backlash around him receiving a luxury crown melon from Japan and then making a gag about it. This is all historic now, but... he's under fire. Songs about fruit. Jeez, there's plenty, Sean.
0: You don't realise.
2: They were coming out of the woodwork here. I love this. Cody down at the bakery. Shorey and Big Matt all said warrant. Oh, yeah.
0: Confession.
2: Yeah.
0: Up until today, I mean, I've heard that song. In my head, I thought it was like a Def Leppard or someone like that.
2: Yeah, it's very big rock. Warrant were very big rock. Yeah.
0: There you go.
2: That's a fair assumption. Jason, Kylie and Adam, songs about fruit. Oh, this is good from the Presidents of the United States of America.
18: Peaches come from a can. They were put there by a man.
0: One of the first CDs I ever bought, I reckon year 10, 1998, I went out. And back then, you know, your hard-earned 25 or 30 bucks to buy a CD, it was that album right there.
2: Well, back then, a mob like that would come out and release Lump. She's Lump, she's Lump.
0: Yeah.
2: And you think, geez, how can they back up Lump? Along came Peaches.
0: Yeah, exactly.
2: We love that too. Mandy says, Prince, songs about fruit. She wore a raspberry. Yeah, great song.
0: Good, Mandy.
2: We don't have the song lined up here, but Raf, Pam and Fiona have been pushing for Agadoo, I think, which goes, Agadoo, do, do, push a pineapple up a tree.
0: Is it, yeah.
2: Something like
0: how
2: that.
0: How do you spell, yeah, okay, I didn't have that one.
2: But we've selected one. We're going with Blind Melon. Speaking of melons, well done, Craig. Blind Melon
0: is
2: the
0: band. This
2: is a
0: nice song.
2: Great song. And I just one of those songs that never gets old. No Rain.
0: It's our song list song for today. It's 8 to 7.

0: That's our song, this song for today, Blind Melon, No Rain, songs about fruit. At 5 to 7, it's the Morning Rush with Shauna Monkey. And Radio Scattergories, that's happening just over an hour from now. And Monkey, sometimes when the pressure's on and you can't think of an answer, sometimes your brain might even go there and make up some words. This was on yesterday's Radio Scattergories.
1: Something in the ocean.
2: Tomahead shark.
0: It was a tomahead shark.
1: Well, the letter was T, so she was channeling, you know, something T, and a tomahead shark.
0: A tomahead shark.
1: The old tomahead.
0: That was Deb, and we asked her about it later on. I've got a question for you, though. Something in the ocean.
1: Oh, okay, yeah. I think you might have got mixed up.
0: Did you make up a creature there?
2: Oh, I know there's a shark, but I don't know what it's called. I think, actually, a hammerhead.
0: Is it a hammerhead? Is it tomahead,
1: I think. Tomahead.
2: Same.
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17: 11 degrees in Melbourne, a shower or two at top today, 15 at 7 o'clock. Good morning. David Armstrong. Less than 2% of motorists seeking compensation for damage caused by potholes are actually receiving a payout. Here's Kiara Parker.
18: Secret government data obtained only after a Freedom of Information request confirms 98% of pothole cases are rejected. The Herald Sun reports just 23 drivers from 1,809 cases were compensated. It comes after more than 30 cars were damaged after hitting a monster pothole on the Prince's Highway between Bunyip and Narnagoon on Monday. The payout is 0.02% of the claimed $1 billion poured into the government's road maintenance blitz. Victorians can apply for compensation if their pothole repair bill exceeds the $1,681 threshold. Kiara Parker, Melbourne.
17: A 32-year-old man who stole an Audi from the driveway of a Donnybrook home this morning has run out of fuel while being chased by police. The driver spotted speeding at 150 k's an hour in an 80 zone before he was arrested. Police still hunting a second vehicle that had been travelling in convoy with the Audi. Premier Ben Carroll is under pressure to strip Jacinta Allen and Dan Andrews of their government pensions if the Royal Commission into Corruption on the Big Build implicates them. The generous packages are believed to be upward of $300,000 a year. Shadow Attorney General James Newbury says the Premier must review the rules. Former Liberal Prime Minister John Howard has warned against an alliance between the Coalition and One Nation. Opposition leader Angus Taylor has faced pressure from a small number of MPs to collaborate with Pauline Hanson's party, but Mr Howard says the only party the Liberals should be in coalition with is the Nationals. Scotch College is buying Vision Australia's head office in Kooyong for around $60 million. In its latest filing, Scotch reported net assets of more than $130 million. It outbid rival private school St Kevin's. A Canadian airline has cancelled a flight after a toddler refused to wear a seatbelt. The flight from Victoria to Toronto was forced to return to the terminal after repeated attempts to secure the child in its seat failed. CEO at the Australian Travel Industry Association, Dean Long, has told 3AW Breakfast the night curfew kicked in before they could strap the kid in.
9: The parents were with them and they couldn't get their kid under control. Usually what happens is there's an extension seat belt that goes into the adult seat belt. But it appears this parent didn't want to do that. If you don't get the plane out before the curfew, you're not allowed to leave. There's no doubt if this flight was an hour earlier in the day, it wouldn't have been cancelled.
17: In finance, Wall Street's down 184 points, the dollar 70.59 US.
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17: An independent KC will examine Geelong's response to the AFL's Please Explain and the concussion saga to determine if it's broken any AFL rules. The Cats have made Jake Colajasny unavailable for selection from all football this weekend. Premiership teammate Isaac Smith telling Footy Classified their defender is shattered.
13: He's devastated, and I think a lot of it comes to do with his private medical documents have been put out there, his name's been out there, and Ed, you've been in footy long enough, you understand when everyone's talking about you in the footy world, it can be all-consuming, and he'd be coming to the realisation now that effectively his career's done as well.
17: Ricky Ponting's pushing for private capital to be injected into the Big Bash League, with Cricket Australia's board meeting today to discuss the league's future. That's the latest news and sport.
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23: Good morning, I'm Pat Gordon. The Warrnambool Neighbourhood Community Centre in East Warrnambool is preparing to host a Bring Your Bills Day initiative next week. Volunteer Chair Vanessa Richards says several organisations and agencies will be on hand to provide assistance at their location in Fleetwood Court.
24: It's starting at 10 o'clock in the morning on Friday the 21st and we're finishing up at 1 o'clock. You'll turn up. We'll ask you a couple of questions, figure out who's the best person for you to speak to. You'll get a number and just wait till that person's free and then you'll go and have a chat to them.
23: Several schools from across the southwest have had representation at the Great South Coast Science and Engineering Challenge this week. Local organiser Brooke McLeod says the annual event was held at Deakin and saw hundreds of students tackle 8 STEM-based learning challenges.
25: Such fierce competition, and it was so amazing to see that in the room, and especially with the bridge testing at the end of the day, it was like going to a footy game, the electric atmosphere. There's just students everywhere and they're all talking, they're engaging, their faces are electric. It's fantastic to see so many students actually participating and wanting to be here.
23: An application period is underway for a Moonshire grant program aimed at supporting creative change, Daniel Brewer reports.
0: Artists, creatives, businesses, community groups and organisations are invited to apply for the grant program, with applications open until September 6. Funding of up to $5,000 is available for new creative projects, concept development, collaborations, mentoring, skills development and various other initiatives. Mayor Jordan Lockett says some of the most exciting projects begin with a simple idea, and these grants are designed to help turn those ideas into reality.
16: Dairy Month for Totally Workwear, Amplitude Energy and Westvic Waste.
23: Karoot export Taylor Byrne has earned a contract extension at the Carlton Football Club until at least the end of 2028. Byrne has featured in 16 games for the Blues during his debut season and received a Rising Star nomination in Round 20. And that's local news.
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22: 3YBFM weather.
4: A strong wind warning has been issued for the coast with a cloudy day ahead. A very high chance of showers with winds northwesterly 25 to 30 k's per hour, tending westerly 25 to 35 k's per hour. For tomorrow, Thursday, showers easing 15. Friday, a shower or two, 15. Saturday, a possible shower, 14 degrees. Today in Warrnambool and Port Ferry, a top of 14, Mortlake and Terang today, 13.
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4: It's currently 10 degrees.
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0: Good morning. Sean and Monkey on your Wednesday. It's the 12th of August, 8 past 7. Hello to you, Monkey.
1: Hello, Shawnee. Happy Wednesday, everybody.
0: Being a Wednesday, we're curious. Where are you off to?
2: Where are you off to Wednesdays? Oh, where are you off to Wednesdays?
1: I'll be off to finish the census after the show.
0: That's okay.
1: Haven't quite finished.
0: Well, what you're hoping is, and I'm keen to know. Let me know. Send me a text later on. Has it saved where you're up to so far?
1: Well,
0: it bloody better have. You're thinking.
1: As I was explaining earlier, because there's seven in the house, and I want to do it properly. I'm doing it for seven bloody humans, and five humans in. Tanya bumped me in bed with the cushion.
0: Why'd she bump you?
1: Well, she just threw the cushion off the bed and hit me.
0: So,
1: hit my phone. Everything wiped. So I hope it saves where you're up to otherwise.
0: Well, did you reset your password? Did you?
1: Yeah, that's
0: did
1: all
0: give
1: good.
0: Did you do your own password?
1: Yeah.
0: All right, well, who knows? Good luck with that.
1: Thank you.
0: Let us know, though, where you are off to. It is Wednesday. Send us a text 0437 882 000.
1: Yeah, my wife and in-laws are off to the airport, so good luck, guys. Have a safe trip. I love you very much. Now, Shawnee, I love you too. But when we come back, got a bit of a bone to pick with you.
0: Yep, I'm fine with that. We'll do that after Dire Straits at 9 past 7.

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1: Now, Sean, I've got to bring something up with you that's pretty important. I just want to make sure you're not teaching Emmett, your son, any bad habits. He's seven, right?
0: He is seven, correct.
1: And we know some of your antics and, dare I say it, your partner Charlotte's antics in and around the supermarket, eating food on the way around, breaking the stalks off broccoli so they don't weigh as much. We know these antics that you guys are up to. That's okay. But don't bring your son along for the ride. I've had it on good authority. Now, you must be, you know, I don't want to throw you under the bus here. You must be Woolworths shoppers, are you?
0: Oh, yeah, we are.
1: Yeah, you are. Yeah, you are.
0: At the moment, because you get those.
1: Are you totally rorting the Ooshie system? Are you somehow cashing in on this Ooshie system?
0: Well, I'm not. No, I'm not.
1: Oh, hang on. Save it for the judge. I have it on great authority, right, that at Emmett's school in the last couple of days, there was some sort of Ooshie thing where you brought your Ooshies in and could trade or whatever.
0: They're now encouraging it in their first break. It was in the newsletter. Yeah, Feel free to bring your Ooshies in and trade them.
1: Well, apparently, Emmett rocked up like a landowner from Texas. He just had the biggest collection of Ooshies everywhere. This birdie told me, she goes, you should have seen Emmett. He just like had this whole, have a look at this. And I was like, just all these Ooshies.
0: Yes, this is true.
1: He didn't steal them though. That poor bugger. That'd be mum and dad. They would have hacked the system somehow. What are you doing?
0: No.
1: How have you got so...
0: lovely neighbour of ours, Deb.
1: We saw
0: her down the street the other day and she goes, does Emmett... And she was lovely because she didn't want to... Does Emmett do the Ooshies?
1: Right.
0: And I said, yeah, he does. She goes, well, I've got something for him. They've been holding them off and waiting to see us.
1: Yep.
0: And yeah, so he's rocked up with a suitcase full of Ooshies.
1: So you've threatened your elderly neighbour, hey, give me those Ooshies. Is that how you're getting them?
0: No.
1: The whole street.
0: She offered us.
1: I
0: wouldn't say she's elderly.
1: I'd say you're waiting out the front of the supermarket, aren't you?
0: No, that is not true.
1: Hey, you want those Ooshies?
0: Big thanks to Deb.
1: Be a good idea if you hand those over. I heard he's just like, he's got the monopoly of Ooshies. He's the Ooshie king.
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11: Paddy Gordon out of the local newsroom, in with us. And Paddy, I tell you what, it's all about this guy.
12: Oh, yeah.
11: Who am I talking about, Paddy?
12: Yeah, morning, gents. Yeah, you're right. Taylor Byrne has just signed a bit of an extension with Carlton. So it takes him through to the end of 2028 with the club. But you're right, he's playing some seriously good footy at the moment down there. And obviously the Blues are on a fair bit of a run at the moment. So, yeah, good times down there and great to see Taylor re-sign and sort of extend his time at the Blues.
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11: Peter Ford, good morning to you.
13: Good morning to you both.
11: We've got a retirement. Someone is hanging up the boots when it comes to movies.
13: Yeah.
11: And someone with a very nice title, Dame Julie Andrews.
13: Yes, so she's officially confirmed that she has retired from making movies. She's still going to do stuff. She says that she's available for voiceover work, and she and her daughter have written about 20 books, I think, kids' books, over the last 30 years or so. So it's not like she's sitting in a rocking chair doing nothing. But this has come about because there's been a lot of speculation about will she be in the next Princess Diaries movie, which they're about to go into production with. Mm. And that was a big movie for her. And I think she just wanted to kill that off and say, no, I'm not doing any more movies. Because, you know, when you go back to her two really classic movies, Mary Poppins and The Sound of Music, I mean, they are such loved movies. Mm. It's very classy for someone like her to say, no, I've done that. I don't want to do it anymore. And, you know, she seems to be of sound mind. I don't know what she's like physically. She might be having trouble getting around. But they would have offered her a fortune just to do like a cameo that she could have filmed at home, you know, where Anne Hathaway rings her for advice or something. And no, she said no to that, as indeed I have no doubt a few years ago when they made Mary Poppins.

0: Hawkins returns. I'm sure they wanted her to be in that as well. And she said no.
1: No, look, I like this. I love it. In fact, you know, sometimes when we pick up the phone of a morning, Pete, to ring you and you talk about someone like this, you're thinking the ultimate end, valet. But not in this case. This is good because I think sometimes, let's face it, some of our well-known actors, musicians, they might just go until they drop, and sometimes for not great reasons.
0: Well, you certainly, with a lot of the musicians and singers, they just don't know when to stop. And it can get, you know, embarrassing at times. But in the case of Dame Julie, she's always been very, very classy. So, as I say, you know, it's probably a fortune she could have made for a day's work, but that's clearly not her motivation anymore. So, yeah, remember the great classic movies that she made.
1: All right, I'm going to put you on the spot. If you had to make a choice, Mary Poppins or Maria von Trapp, what was her best role?
0: Yeah, it's really tough. I guess I will have to go for Mary Poppins, only because one of my very, very early childhood memories is going with my mum into Melbourne. We lived in Mowie at the time, and going on the train for the day to watch the movie. So I guess sentimentally, I've got a soft spot for Mary Poppins.
1: Chim chimmery.
2: Talking movies, I can't really.
1: Haven't seen Mary Poppins?
2: Maybe years ago.
1: Come on,
2: I saw,
1: mate.
2: Mary Poppins.
1: The whole family. That's a family.
2: We need to do that. Didn't know Pete lived in Mowie. Always learning in this segment. Pete, we'll catch up with you tomorrow.
0: Well, we lived in Newborough, really, which is like the Toorak of Mowie.
2: Right. We'll talk to you tomorrow. Have a great day.
0: Thank you.

0: It's the Morning Rush. Shaun and Monkey, hello. 26 past 7. We love it when you reach out on the text line 0437 882 000. Save it in your phone. Monkey, we've had a couple.
1: Yeah, talking about Ushies again, because just before I was into you saying Emmett's the Ushie King, and I was wondering how he's getting so many Ushies. These are the sort of little reward thing you get from Woolies supermarkets.
0: Mm.
1: I was thinking you must be rewarding the system somehow.
0: One of our generous neighbours is saving them for us. That's very nice of her. Deb?
1: So Luba texted in and said, is Deb the same neighbour you're stealing the rosemary from?
0: No, that's a different neighbour. No, that's a different neighbour. We're just trimming that bush.
1: Shelley texted in and said, good morning, guys. My cupboards are full of groceries because she's shopping more to get the bonus ushies. And then her old friend Neve used to be on the show. She's texted in. Morning, Neve. She's saying she's changed from Coles to Woolies, such is the demand from her kids for ushies. And she's saying the world's gone mad. Apparently there's ushies out there, rare ones, worth 15 grand.
0: Yeah, I've heard that as well.
1: 15 grand?
0: I don't know if I believe that, but I do know that, yeah, there's people that are jumping supermarkets to shop at Woolies just to keep the kids happy. Hey, coming up after 7.30, it's Monkey's Thought on Sport.
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9: 11 degrees in Melbourne, a shower or two atop today, 15 at 7.30. Good morning, I'm David Armstrong. A Melbourne team has grown a human heart valve in a laboratory. It is a step toward helping millions of patients with damaged or missing valves who face a lifetime of repeated heart surgery. The Murdoch Children's Research Institute has used a patient's own cells to successfully grow human heart valve tissue that mimics those in the human body. Micro parties are facing electoral wipeout in November after legislation to scrap group voting passed Parliament. Group voting tickets allow micro-party candidates to strike backroom deals, enabling them to secure upper house seats with only a small primary vote. Under the changes, which passed the upper house late last night, parties such as the Animal Justice Party and the Libertarian Party, which each have just one MP in Parliament, now face an uphill battle to retain their seats. Some members of the fuel industry claim raids on service station chain Metro Petroleum will affect prices at the Bowser. Nine Metro stores have been ordered to close after a nationwide border force operation targeting the sale of illegal tobacco. Search crews in Colombia are working around the clock to free survivors trapped beneath the rubble as the death toll from a powerful earthquake climbs past 220. Aussie Lisa Richards says the heat is making rescue efforts even more difficult.
10: People are digging with their hands, trying to find people that are still alive under the rubble. And it's like 38 degrees in heat.
9: Women with young children are being asked to take part in a trial program that aims to ease anxiety. Researchers found more than half of new mothers are at high risk of an anxiety disorder. The Matilda Centre's Dr. Katrina Pryor says when she became a mother, she found many others rely on alcohol to cope.
11: And one of the things that they really put forward that they wanted was something that is almost hands-free. So the program has an audio-style podcast in there so mums can learn tips and tricks, evidence-based ways of managing their anxiety and drinking.
9: An NDIS auditor and a consultant have been banned under the first use of new powers. The ban's part of expanded powers given to the NDIS Commission. Minister Jenny McAllister says those banned registered providers with false and misleading information.
12: In addition to banning these two for life, the NDIS Commission has also refused the registration of 195 providers and revoked the registration of an additional 40 who were linked to these consultants and these auditors.
9: Donald Trump secretly swapped planes as he left the NATO summit in Turkey last month. The swap was undertaken in response to a possible Iranian threat. The president boarded Air Force One before being transported to a military aircraft in a catering truck. In finance, Wall Street's down 184, the dollar 70.59 US.
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9: Josh Fraser will apply for the Carlton coaching job. The interim coach making the decision yesterday, having coached the Blues to 10 wins from 12 matches. Fraser will now have to present to club officials at the end of the home and away season. In soccer, South Melbourne is eyeing a return to the A-League. The club is looking to replace Western United as the A-League's 13th professional team after the Wyndham-based club was stripped of its licence. An all-rounder, Beau Webster, believes he has the runs on the board to be considered for a place in the Australian top order. That's the latest news and sport.
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17: Good morning, I'm Pat Gordon. Member for Wannon, Dan Tehan, has welcomed a major inquiry by the ACCC into regional mobile coverage. Luke Francis reports.
18: The ACCC will examine whether mandatory domestic mobile roaming should be introduced across regional Australia. If adopted, the policy would allow mobile users losing coverage to automatically connect to another available network. Mr. Tehan says unreliable coverage across Wannon continues to impact public safety, local businesses and daily life. Residents experiencing mobile black spots are being urged to share their experiences via the ACCC website.
17: The Warrnambool Neighbourhood Community Centre in East Warrnambool will host a Bring Your Bills Day initiative next week. It'll see several organisations and agencies on hand on the day to help people with practical advice, information and support. Warrnambool Neighbourhood Community Centre Volunteer Chair Vanessa Richards says the inaugural event will be held on Friday, August 21 at their location in Fleetwood Court.
19: Bring Your Bills Day seemed like a really kind of friendly, open-ended kind of initiative that meant that people would be able to turn up just with whatever it was that they felt was most difficult for them to deal with, and we'd be able to give them a hand. What we can do is help them find any discounts that might be available, check if they're getting any concessions, see if there are better offers out there that they could switch to. We can help sort out payment plans, give them advice and support, and we can also provide some direct support to resolve disputes.
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17: The Gillen Boys Foundation Muscular Dystrophy Awareness Warrnambool has announced the fundraising total from the 2026 Cassine Cup clash between Warrnambool and Koroit. Over $4,750 was raised by the annual initiative last month, which heads towards the foundation's fight for a cure for Duchenne muscular dystrophy. And that's local news.
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0: A strong wind warning has been issued for the coast with a cloudy day ahead. A very high chance of showers with winds northwesterly 25 to 30 k's per hour, tending westerly 25 to 35 k's per hour. For tomorrow, Thursday, showers easing, 15. Friday, a shower or two, 15. Saturday, a possible shower, 14 degrees. Today in Warrnambool and Port Ferry, a top of 14. Mortlake and Terang today, 13.
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0: Right now, it's 9 degrees.
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0: 22-8, Sean and Monkey here. It's the morning rush, time for some sport. It's called Monkey's Thought on Sport.
1: Okay, we've had some feedback across the Monkey's Thought on Sports desk.
0: Oh, yeah.
1: By way of text from Catherine last night at 7:33 p.m.
0: Oh.
1: It's always interesting when we get a text, you know, outside the show. Can I read it to you?
0: Yeah, you can.
1: A brief news headline came on the TV during Home and Away about the Geelong Football Club saga. My 12-year-old daughter said she knew all about it. So I asked her to explain, which she did perfectly. And then I asked, well, how'd she know? And she said, I heard Monkey and Sean talking about it on the radio.
0: Oh, so this is a pat on the back for you.
1: Oh, pat on the back for us.
0: Oh, for us. Okay, yeah.
1: Yeah, that's great. That's
0: oh,
1: great
0: there you go.
1: So moving on to today, let's start with something that, well, both you and I shared this Instagram video, I reckon at the same time, such were interested in it. A Brazilian footballer, all right, if you haven't seen this, it's amazing, is recovering well. So he's had a goal celebration, right? So he's playing soccer. You know the soccer players can carry on a little bit. Well, he's kicked the goal. He's ran to the corner, jumped over the fence because he was wanting to go and celebrate with his wife. What he didn't realise over the fence was pretty much a hole or an opening down a stairs and a tunnel room to the lockers. So he's ran and jumped, right, and the crowd are like, yeah, but then he just disappeared.
0: Yeah, and when you say over the fence, these are these little knee-high advertising boards that, you know, obviously with all the sponsors on it. He's jumped up over and he's disappeared.
1: And
0: but I sent you, I think, part two to that video.
1: Yeah.
0: He managed to get out of the stairwell, but he's hurt himself.
1: You had a very good view of it. Your video was like a better view. But, yeah, to see him just jump, and he explained, you know, when you dream you're falling from a building, that's what it was like. mid-air he realised. Now, just to add salt to the wound, he came up, and I think he did injure himself. He wasn't great after it. VAR overruled the goal. So it actually wasn't a goal.
0: Are you celebrating nothing?
1: In the end, you'll want to see it. You'll see it somewhere. Funny stuff. Now, Josh Fraser, we're just hearing in the news there and all morning that he's officially put his hand up.
0: Okay, so he is having
1: a crack at it.
0: Okay, well, gee whiz, you'd think it'd be a very strong chance based on the last 12 weeks.
1: Yeah, well, I was there Sunday night as the crowd chanted. The Carlton fans chanted, "We want Fraser." Mm. So if they've got anything to do with it, he'll get it. Speaking of coaches, Chris Fagan. We love Chris Fagan. Well, I do.
0: I'm a big fan of him.
1: Yeah.
0: And I love his backstory. Yeah. How can you not love him?
1: So he just notched up a fairly, interesting record over the weekend. He became, the coach with the most wins for the Brisbane Lions. All right.
0: Yep.
1: And this weekend he'll break Lee Matthews' stand as the longest serving coach. And as Lee Matthews has said and everyone else, what an effort. I mean, what a coach. 55-year-old he took on that job.
0: But where were the Lions at the time?
1: They were nowhere.
0: Yeah.
1: But he's a guy who's never played VFL or AFL.
0: Mm.
1: All right. Played good footy in Tassie, but came along, took on the job. And I know, knowing Hughie McCluggage and a few of the boys well, they love him. They play for him, Sean.
0: Yeah.
1: Not too many left.
0: It's like a father figure to those guys there. And there's some audio doing the rounds about his win on the weekend when they did very well. They had who did they thump on the weekend?
1: Yeah, they smacked the Hawks.
0: Yeah. And in the presser afterwards, he goes, oh, look, to be honest, those guys are a pretty easy bunch to coach and just put it all on the players.
1: Mm.
0: And Ken Hinckley came out and said, no, you need to give yourself some credit there. I know what he's like. He is one of the great coaches. And very smart man.
1: They play for him. And you love this because you're a stickler for, you know, politeness and manners. Every game, he goes out and shakes the umpire's hands before the game.
0: Yep, good. Great example.
1: Yep. Now, I want to finish with this because this is big news out of, I think he's back now, but Mark Murphy, speaking of Carlton and Josh Fraser, Mark Murphy, a former great player for Carlton, he's been involved in a citizen's arrest. Did you hear about this?
0: I did hear about this now. It's funny how it's just surfacing now. It happened a while back. Made the news over there. Where was it?
1: Well, he's in Rome and there was a bit of an altercation and there was a chauffeur, an Italian chauffeur, all right? He was getting attacked, all right? So bang, in Murph jumped, grabbed the attacker in a headlock and waited for the coppers to arrive.
0: He pinned him and waited to the,
1: So I went down a rabbit hole of AFL players who have been involved in citizen arrests.
0: His old coach used one.
1: Michael Voss, absolutely. Who will never forget this? He was just having his coffee one morning, pretty much witnessed a carjacking, chased them, and just pinned one. Like a great tackle. I reckon it was one of his best tackles ever.
0: He's better at that than coaching.
1: Yeah, possibly. citizen's arrest. You said it, not me. Paddy Ryder over in Port Adelaide when he was there. He pursued three suspects in his car. Right, so he's in a bit of a car chase.
0: Right.
1: Got out, this is like a movie, got out of the car, chased one down, waited for the police. And then, of course, Ron Barassi, the late Ron Barassi, back in 2009.
0: Oh, my God, I remember that, on Fitzroy Street.
1: Anyway. Well, in St Kilda, New Year's Eve. And, yeah, he defended a woman who was being assaulted by a group of men. Took them on.
0: Yeah.
1: So we've had some heroes, haven't we?
0: Yeah, that's unreal.
1: Question is, would Mad Dog Cullen make a citizen's arrest?
0: Yeah, if I had to. Possibly.
1: I'd like to see
0: it's
1: that.
0: It's easy to sit here now and do that. Yeah, no, I'd definitely do that. That's Monkey's Thought on Sport. Here's Chris Isaak at 16.

0: Chris Isaac on the Morning Rush. Sean and Monkey at 14 to 8.
1: Now, we love Wednesday, Shawnee, because we have this great segment here.
2: Where are you off to Wednesdays?
0: Yeah, we love it. We're not judging, by the way.
1: No.
0: You can go down the road if you want.
1: Yeah, it doesn't have to be grandiose. We've had a few people. Kingy was off to bed just before because he was finishing night shift. 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
0: Do you think you know your trivia? Last week, Dave Drinkle, of course, on 3Y BFM Afternoons, kicked off his first Trivia Tuesday on the 3YBFM Facebook page, Monkey, and he's going to be back again, I'm hearing.
1: Were you in the board meeting for this one? Were you there?
0: No,
1: when
0: I
1: they,
0: was not involved.
1: When they come up with Trivia Tuesday. Anyway, Dave's popped up a trivia question. If you get the correct answer and pop it in the comments, you could be winning yourself a $50 Warrnambool Bowls Club voucher where you can see Dave do trivia each and every Sunday.
2: Where are you off to?
0: Yeah, we ask you on a Wednesday on the Morning Rush, where are you off to? We love hearing your stories. We've got Adam and Kirsty on 1300 00 1242. Good morning, guys.
17: Good morning.
1: Now, this is very unique. I mean, we love this segment, don't we, Sean? Because people throw up all sorts of things. This is the first. So, where are you guys off to?
17: We're off to Sydney today.
1: Okay, well, Sydney, yeah, a lot of people went to Sydney. I went there last week. That's fine, but what event are you going to?
17: Yeah, we're Jack Daniels Wives and going for taste test.
0: Well, hold on. You broke up a little bit there, but I did get the keywords, I reckon. Jack Daniels and taste testing. Is that right?
17: That's correct, mate. Yeah, we're Tennessee Squires.
1: Your Tennessee Squires. Now, Adam and Kirstie text in their actual invite. How do you become a Tennessee Squire? Now, I know Jack Daniels is originally brewed or distilled in Tennessee, but how are you and Kirstie Squires? I don't understand.
17: It's a special, unique club, and to become a Squire, you've got to be nominated by a previous Squire.
1: All right.
0: And what sort of things do you, like, could I become a Squire or do I have to pass a taste test? Or how does that work then?
17: To become a Squire, you've basically got to be a hardcore collector and very enthusiastic about the brand.
0: Right.
1: Yeah,
17: and,
1: okay.
17: As being a Tennessee Squire, you're actually given a deed to a plot of land at the distillery in Tennessee.
1: Oh, my God. You're right into it. You know, at the Grand Prix each year or the last few years, Jack Daniels are a partner of McLaren there at the Grand Prix. So we have a guy come up and do the whole thing. It's actually a fascinating story. All right. So what time are you doing? Is it just for one night? I mean, if you're going as a Squire for a taste test, I assume you're not coming back tonight. You'll be camping over.
17: Yeah. Kirstie and I actually went to the Formula One as well as Squires. So,
1: right.
0: Oh, geez.
17: Got a day out on taste testing on the luxury Jack Daniels bus, McLaren bus, and
0: you're right into it. Wow. Okay.
17: Yeah. So it's a 2-hour event tonight, and there'll be about 90 Squires from across Australia there selecting and tasting the barrel picks for this year's Squire Association.
0: Well, we want to follow up on this, and even tonight, you know, you've got our text phone number here. We'll get it the morning when we come in, but send us a photo from tonight.
1: Well, hang on, Shawnee. Maybe what happens at the Squires stays.
0: Oh, maybe.
1: Like, is it a secret club? Do you have to say a password when you go in? What's the go?
17: It's quite like that, but yeah, enjoy it for sure. Make most of it.
1: Well, I've never met a Tennessee Squire. We've met two, Sean.
0: Yep, me either.
1: That's why I love this segment. We're off to Wednesday. Have a great time, guys.
17: We will. Thank you very much, guys.

0: 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Hey, it's time to play Radio's Categories. The jackpot's $350. Very nice. 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
10: 11 degrees in Melbourne, a shower or two atop today, 15, 8 o'clock. Good morning. David Armstrong. Victorians being left high and dry of their cars left damaged by a pothole. Less than 2% of motorists seeking compensation for pothole damage are actually receiving a payout. Secret government data obtained under a Freedom of Information request confirms just 23 drivers from 1,809 cases were compensated. Shadow Roads Minister Danny O'Brien says potholes being caused by the government dropping the ball on road maintenance.
11: And as a result, many people are suffering damage and they're not getting compensation. At a time of a cost of living crisis, this is making life very difficult for thousands of Victorians who are seeing damage to their tyres, to rims, that sometimes runs into thousands of dollars, and they're not being able to get compensation for it through no fault of their own.
10: A man in a stolen car trying to evade police has been arrested after running out of fuel. Kiara Parker has more.
12: A grey Audi was stolen from the driveway of a Donnybrook home just before 2 this morning. Police quickly on scene, spotting the Audi speeding on Donnybrook Road towards Mickleham, allegedly doing 150 k's in an 80 zone. While officers were in pursuit, the driver pulled over because the Audi ran out of fuel during the getaway. A 32-year-old man was arrested. He's now in custody being interviewed. Police are still hunting a second vehicle that had been travelling in convoy with the Audi and may contain offenders who attended the address where the car was stolen from. Anyone with information or dashcam footage is urged to contact Crime Stoppers. Kiara Parker, Melbourne.
10: Commonwealth Bank's recorded a 7% increase in net profit to $10.9 billion for the full year to June 30. Revenue also increased to more than $30 billion. Banks declared a final fully franked dividend of $2.70 a share. Dozens of people have been arrested, with police recovering six stolen cars. It's part of a two-day operation targeting car thefts and dangerous driving in the western suburbs. 65 charges have been laid, 10 vehicles impounded. 25 traffic infringement notices have been issued for unlicensed, suspended or disqualified drivers. One Nation claims the Prime Minister has failed to declare a gift he received from the Japanese Prime Minister. Anthony Albanese was given two royal melons by Sanae Takaichi when she visited Canberra earlier this year. Mr. Albanese is facing a backlash after he made a grubby joke when discussing the gift on a podcast. One Nation MP Barnaby Joyce says the melons should be on his official register.
8: He's put very minor things on his register, such as vinyl records, but these don't crack a feature. Why not? Because he knows it was a train wreck.
10: In finance, Wall Street's down 184, our dollar 70.59 US.
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10: Melbourne's declared its interest in hosting the NRL Grand Final in 2028. The 2028 decide is up for grabs in order to avoid a scheduling clash with Pope Leo's visit in Sydney. Brisbane, Auckland and Perth have also shown their interest. The game can't be played in Sydney. Geelong defender Jake Colajasny won't play football at any level this weekend. The club says he is unavailable for selection. North Melbourne captain Nick Larkey admits he's been using the ladder predictor, with the Roos still a mathematical chance of playing finals.
13: I have at times had a look because, it's just so pleasing to be in the back end of a year. It's the first time I can remember in my career being the back end of the year and still having a season alive in terms of, you know, that incentive to play finals.
10: And that's the latest news in sports.
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17: Good morning, I'm Pat Gordon. Hundreds of students from across the region have tackled the Great South Coast Science and Engineering Challenge held at Deakin over the past 2 days. The Year 9 and 10 competition was held on Monday. Organiser Brooke McLeod says students competed across 8 STEM-based challenges.
18: We had 7 schools compete, and they can bring up to 32 students per team. So we had lots of kids on site here at Deakin. They went so well. It was the first time I've had so many comments about how engaged and motivated the students were. And we had such fierce competition. We had King's College take out the day, followed by Portland Secondary and Tim Boone. And between the three schools, we only had 13 points difference, which is just tiny.
17: Yesterday was the Year 5 and 6 competition. St. Joey's Year 6 student Joel King spoke in the midst of all the action.
19: Today's going really well. We just did the support, like the bridge challenge. We went pretty well. We got 2 metal blocks on the cart and then it fell on the third, but it was overall pretty fun.
17: The Warrnambool Neighbourhood Community Centre in East Warrnambool is preparing to host a Bring Your Bills Day initiative next week. Volunteer Chair Vanessa Richards says several organisations and agencies will be on hand to provide assistance at their location in Fleetwood Court.
20: It's starting at 10 o'clock in the morning on Friday the 21st and we're finishing up at 1 o'clock. You'll turn up. We'll ask you a couple of questions, figure out who's the best person for you to speak to. You'll get a number and just wait till that person's free and then you'll go and have a chat to them.
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17: Koroid export Taylor Byrne has earned a contract extension at the Carlton Footy Club, with the young blue locked away until at least the end of 2028. Byrne has made an immediate impact during his first season at the top level, having kicked 15 goals across his 16 games. And that's local news.
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22: A strong wind warning has been issued for the coast with a cloudy day ahead. A very high chance of showers with winds northwesterly 25 to 30 k's per hour, tending westerly 25 to 35 k's per hour. For tomorrow, Thursday, showers easing 15. Friday, a shower or two 15. Saturday, a possible shower 14 degrees. Today in Warrnambool and Port Ferry, a top of 14, Mortlake and Terang today, 13.
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22: Right now, it's 9 degrees.
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22: 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Good morning, Marita.
23: Oh, good morning. Is that Sean, is it?
22: You've got Sean here. How are you going? You well?
23: Yes, we're just back from New Zealand. Jim went over to celebrate his 80th birthday and he received his OBE from his granddaughter.
24: Oh wow, an OBE. Jeez, that's... Yeah, we are in rare air here this morning. That's fantastic.
23: Over bloody 80.
22: Over.
24: Okay.
22: I thought it was a real one.
24: I thought it was a real McCoy. Okay, no worries. All right, so you need to fund your trip, pay a bit off, so you want to win $350, do you, Marita?
23: Oh, that sounds good. Yeah, that sounds good. You had me good then.
22: OBE, I'm thinking, ooh. Okay, what have we got, Monkey?
24: Okay, not a great letter. It is an O. An O for OBE, yeah, O.
23: All right, let's see how we go.
24: Everything needs to start with O. Don't repeat a word amongst your answers, Marita, and say pass if you're not sure. Did you get the census done last night?
23: Three-quarters through it.
22: Oh, yeah, like Monkey. Yeah, don't worry. No, don't stress anyone if you didn't do it last night. I think you said earlier, Monkey, you got till Friday and they'll start ringing you.
24: I think they'll start ringing you Friday if you haven't done it by then.
23: All right, then.
22: All right, Marita, starting with O...
23: Mm-hmm.
22: Oh, it's a tough one. A type of juice.
23: Orange juice.
22: A type of bird.
23: Ostrich.
22: A car.
23: Pass.
22: Something that floats.
23: Pass.
22: Something you put in your mouth.
23: Pass.
22: Something you bake.
23: Omelette.
22: Something Australian.
23: Goodness, pass.
22: Something you buy a ticket for.
23: Opera.
22: Something you might buy for your partner's birthday.
23: Beats are hard, pass.
22: A well-known musician.
23: Pass.
22: A car?
23: Pass.
22: Something that floats?
24: Tough letter, Marita.
23: Yes, very hard.
24: A well-known musician. Ozzy Osbourne. Could have went with Ozzy Osbourne, maybe.
23: Oh, yes, of course. Yeah, that's true.
22: Orbison?
24: Roy. Roy Orbison. What was happening with you, Sean, when you got to Something Australian? You went all sort of official there. Something Australian? You went.
22: Oh, I thought I went Something Australian.
24: Something Australian. Marita, never mind. You are in the draw, though. You could be our core of the month. I'm not sure the last time you went to the footy, but you could be off to an AFL final.
23: Oh, that'd be great.
24: Yeah, okay.
23: Be buried for Essendon, so...
22: Okay, yeah. Well, that definitely won't be the Bombers playing, but anyway, yeah, that's right. Any caller that gets on air any time about anything in the Morning Rush, you're in the running to be our caller of the month and you could be off to a footy final.

0: Brian Adams, 8:15 on the Morning Rush. It's Sean and Monkey here, and, well, I think we need to talk about this, Monkey.
1: You better listen in and hear the latest news and dodge them highway-making blues. It's time for Pothole Watch.
2: Yeah, Pothole Watch.
0: Yeah. Pothole Watch.
3: We haven't done it, by the way, if you think, oh, that's catchy. This is the first time.
0: Yeah, Pothole Watch here on the Morning Rush. I mean, earlier on in the week, Monkey, on Monday morning it was, a lot of people commuting to Melbourne, say from, well, the Warrigal area, and they hit that huge pothole at Bunyip. There was over 35 cars pulled over on the side of the road with broken, either burst tyres or broken rims.
3: Unbelievable. And the same pothole.
0: The same monster.
3: Must have been huge.
0: Pothole. And, well, we're hearing now in our news that out of all the people that have applied for pothole compensation, so it's something you can actually apply.

0: 1,809 cases, okay, 23 drivers.
1: Have actually, now,
0: 23 out of that got cash. So
1: that's a disgrace.
0: Does that mean, well, why bother, I guess?
1: It probably would put some people off, but it's not fair. When you're driving on a freeway, a highway, a motorway, call it what you want, you would expect the road to be in pretty good nick.
0: You were telling me just before there's a regular, because I think this is the thing, right? We all commute quite often the same way, whether it be work or whatever sort of regular trips you're doing. So you come to know.
1: Yeah.
0: You come to know the ones that you got to look out for. And did you forget about your regular?
1: Oh, so twice this week I've hit this pothole. Normally I'm all over it. I know exactly where to drive on the road. I've got the same 25-minute drive every day. And you shouldn't have to know where to drive and what sides of the road to drive on. When I say sides of the road, still on the right side of the road. Yeah, I hit that one again this morning, caught me off guard. And I cursed.
0: I mean, touch wood, it hasn't happened to me, but I could only imagine how cranky I'd be if I'm off the road sitting there waiting, because some people had to wait for hours.
1: Yeah, and not only that, especially that one in Bunyip's, dangerous side of the road, cars flying past doing 100 k's in the rain. If they hit that pothole and lose control, I'll tell you what, I might have just stayed in the car.
0: Yeah, well, I'll tell you what, this could blow up the phone. But, you know,
1: we're gonna
0: let's give it another run.
2: Listen in and hear the latest news and dodge them highway making blues. It's time for Pothole Watch. Yeah, Pothole Watch.
0: If you know a significant pothole near you,
1: this is gonna blow the phone up, monkey.
0: Text us in as much information as you can on the location. We can try and keep people aware. Now, Shawnee, before we get out of here today, I've got to tell you about this story. It's amazing. So a cleaner over in the UK, right? She was cleaning up a hoarder's house. You know what a hoarder is? Someone who just doesn't throw anything out and just keeps getting clutter and all that sort of stuff. This cleaner was cleaning a hoarder's house and could not believe what she found.
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0: It's happening next Friday.
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0: Monkey, it's the morning rush at 25 past 8 with Men at Work. And those guys there, you might hear this story today in the news today, how they got absolutely ripped on the royalty rate they negotiated for that song right there, Monkey.
1: Mm.
0: Yeah, they stuffed up big time back in the day. So, yeah, you might hear of that story today.
1: Okay. Well, this story's been doing the rounds. A UK cleaner, Sean, has gone viral.
0: She has.
1: After she discovered something when she was cleaning up a hoarder's house. She was going through, you imagine in a hoarder's house, things that were decades and decades old. But this thing stood out to her.
2: A Mars a day helps you work, rest and play.
1: Yeah, it was a good old-fashioned Mars bar. Now, why would a Mars bar stand out to you when you're cleaning up? Because she could not believe the size of the thing. She went, oh, my God, it's a giant Mars bar.
0: I think she went as far to say it fits in my hand or up my hand.
1: Well, she said it was as big as her hand almost. Like, she was like, oh, my God, it's a prehistoric Mars bar. It was from around 1991, which you could tell because of the use-by date. So anyway, of course, straight away she goes, that can't be right. So she went out and grabbed the new Mars bar and compared them and put it on social media, and it went absolutely viral because of this term shrinkflation. In fact, the original Mars bar, and we're paying more, aren't we? The original Mars bar, 65 grams.
0: Oh, yeah.
1: The current day, 40.
0: They're
1: shrinkflation, Shawnee.
0: Yeah, I mean, even not going far back, in the last 10 years, it's still shrunk and the price has gone up. Well, sorry, no, they shrink it to try and keep the price close to what it was.
1: Well, anyway, it's not on. And I would have been the same if I'd seen a giant Mars bar. It would have been delightful.
0: That's it from us, folks. Have a great day. If you missed any of today, you know the deal later on. Grab the podcast and we'll see you tomorrow.
1: Be good.
3: 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Or just want that double dose of Sean and Monkey chaos? 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
5: On the program today, only 2% of people who claim compensation for pothole damage are actually successful in getting money out of the government. We'll find out why this is so. Also, it seems the bird flu could soon mean the end of the cheap roast chicken and cheap eggs. We'll have a look at that. Young Australians are very pessimistic about the future. Some think they'll have to stay at home until their 50s. And do you buy stuff on Temu or Shein? I have, and I think it's all rubbish. 133-693.
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11: 11 degrees in Melbourne, a shower or two atop today, 15 to 8:30. Good morning. David Armstrong. Less than 2% of motorists seeking compensation for pothole damage is receiving a payout. is Kiara Parker.
12: Secret government data obtained only after a Freedom of Information request confirms 98% of pothole cases are rejected. The Herald Sun reports just 23 drivers from 1,809 cases were compensated. It comes after more than 30 cars were damaged after hitting a monster pothole on the Princes Highway between Bunyip and Narnagoon on Monday. The payout is 0.02% of the claimed $1 billion poured into the government's road maintenance blitz. Victorians can apply for compensation if their pothole repair bill exceeds the $1,681 threshold. Kiara Parker, Melbourne.
11: Commonwealth Bank's posted a $10.9 billion profit for the full financial year ending June 30. The lender has flagged a 15% decline in mortgage applications since the federal budget. Micro parties are facing electoral wipeout in November after legislation to scrap group voting passed Parliament. Group voting tickets allow micro party candidates to strike backroom deals, enabling them to secure upper house seats with only a small primary vote. Under the changes which passed the upper house late last night, parties like the Animal Justice Party and Libertarian Party, which each have one MP in Parliament, face an uphill battle to retain their seats. The opposition set to unveil plans to bring down migration. Shadow Housing Minister Andrew Bragg will use an address at the National Press Club to detail the coalition proposal. National's leader Matt Canavan says the plan will also focus on cutting visas for graduates, backpackers and students.
13: I don't think Australian citizenship should be for sale. I think our universities should be focused on teaching Australian students, doing Australian research.
11: 32-year-old man's been charged after up to 10 bins were deliberately set on fire at Southbank. No properties were damaged in the blazes. There were no injuries. In finance, our dollar's higher, 70.59 US.
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11: An independent KC will examine Geelong's response to the AFL's Please Explain in the concussion saga to determine if it has broken any AFL rules. The Cats have made Jake Colajasny unavailable for selection from all football this weekend. Ricky Ponting's pushing for private capital to be injected into the Big Bash, with Cricket Australia's board meeting today to discuss the league's future. And that's the latest news and sport.
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0: A strong wind warning has been issued for the coast with a cloudy day ahead. A very high chance of showers with winds northwesterly 25 to 30 k's per hour, tending westerly 25 to 35 k's per hour. For tomorrow, Thursday, showers easing 15. Friday, a shower or two, 15. Saturday, a possible shower, 14 degrees. Today in Warrnambool and Port Ferry, a top of 14. Mortlake and Terang today, 13.
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0: Right now, it's 9 degrees.
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5: It is 25 to 9. Good morning. Well, we've had a lot of discussion about potholes in recent times because, you know, the government doesn't spend enough money or show enough will to fix them. And, you know, every time we get a few hours of rain, the roads just cave in. But today I want to look at the circumstances under which you get compensation for potholes. Now, I've always thought if the damage was more than about $1,200 or $1,300, you could get money back from the state government. So if you've, you know, destroyed a tyre and a wheel, that, you know, and the cost was more than, say, $1,200 or $1,300, they'd give you some money. Well, it turns out the threshold for compensation is actually $1,681, almost $1,700. Now, we'll get some expert advice later on, but I have a funny feeling that for most modern cars, if you do destroy both a tyre and an alloy wheel, probably together they won't cost $1,700. So your chances of getting compensation aren't all that great. And as I said yesterday, as motorists we are all required to drive roadworthy cars, yet somehow the government is not, absolutely locked in to provide us with car-worthy roads. Anyway, 133693, mornings at 3aw.com.au. But as David Armstrong said in the news minutes ago, only 2% of claimants, people who tried to get money back from the government for pothole damage, were actually successful. And I think it's because they've set the threshold for compensation so high that most people won't make it. Anyway, we'll have a look at that. Also, there are calls for Ben Carroll, the new Premier. He's still the new Premier. He's been in the job just over 2 weeks now. If in the upcoming Royal Commission, which he is going to put in place to look at corruption, the big build, if either or both of Dan Andrews and Jacinta Allen have adverse findings against them, should they, could they, have their generous pensions stripped from them? Now, I'll speak to an expert later on. My sense is probably this won't happen. But remember, Jacinta Allen and Dan Andrews, between them, are getting, well, each getting between $300,000 and $400,000 a year for the rest of their lives, risk-free, and right now. They don't have to wait until they're retired. It's extraordinarily generous. They're one of the last cohort of MPs who were elected before 2004, and they get the super generous pension deal, unlike younger MPs who still get a generous pension deal, just not quite as generous as that. But if Daniel Andrews and or Jacinta Allen are found to have engaged in corrupt conduct, should they be stripped of their publicly funded pensions? 133693, mornings at 3aw.com.au. Also today, most of us would have done the census last night. How did it go? We sat down at about 7 o'clock and did it, and it was actually fine. I mean, some of the questions were a bit strange, like, what did you produce at work today? And I'm like, okay, well, what did I produce? Hot air? Advertising space? I don't know. They act like we all work in widget factories rather than, for many people, it's in services. But did you have any problems? I was ready for a repeat of the disaster of 2016 when the whole website crashed. That didn't happen last night, and we got the thing done in about 20 minutes, three people in our household. How did it go for you? 133693. Also today, every day we're seeing more and more cases of bird flu. We're going to speak to a representative of the chicken industry later on in the program, because it now seems if bird flu gets into chickens, then the price of the meat, chicken meat, and eggs could go up. And we love eating chicken in this country. It's probably the single most popular meat that we have. But if bird flu gets into our chicken population, then chickens and eggs will become a lot more expensive. 133693, mornings at 3aw.com.au. Also today, a survey has been done of 18 to 24-year-old Australians. So young people just essentially asking them what they're worried about. Now, there's probably no surprises here. The things they're most worried about are the high price of housing and the likelihood that they'll get a decent job. They still obsess about both their mental health and climate change, although interestingly, concern about those latter two issues has dropped a little since the last time this survey was done. But a couple of the comments from the young people surveyed, one said we might have to live in tents because we can't afford a house. Another one said, I'll probably have to stay at home with mum and dad until I'm 50. 50. I can tell you what, if you're still living at home when you're 50, there's probably no point in leaving. Anyway, 133693, mornings at 3aw.com.au. Let's go to a few calls. Catherine, hello.
16: G'day, Tom. Happy hump day.
5: Yes, it is Wednesday. Same to you.
16: Yeah. Look, I was going to call in yesterday. I'm out kind of in between Ararat and Stawell. So, you know, the major highway there is obviously the Western Highway.
5: Yeah.
16: So I'm not sure if you're aware that, you know, when they did the duplication of the highway before the birthing tree chucked the brakes on it.
5: That's right. That was that that indigenous tree that couldn't be cut down.
16: Yes. Now, so that's that's actually probably killed more people than what it gave birth to, because this stretch of highway is so incredibly treacherous. And not to mention, I mean, I couldn't understand it. You were talking about potholes yesterday, and I'm driving my son to school, to Stall, and we get up on one of the most dangerous parts of the Western Highway, multiple fatalities there, and no signs out, get up right on this bend, and who's there? Two trucks, Vic Roads guys, filling potholes, standing right on the bloody bend of the highway.
5: Yeah, well, I think they're panicking a bit about this because the government knows it's a huge election issue. Look, thank you, Catherine. We had several calls about the Western Highway yesterday and, in fact, the day before. I can't remember all the stretches, but there were various parts of the Western Highway which were in incredibly bad repair. And also we had a call on Monday about repairs being done in the driving rain. And advice we've received in the past says if you try and fill a pothole while it is raining, the repair will at best last only 24 to 48 hours. Thanks, Catherine, and good luck with the trip to school with your son. Patrick, hello.
17: Yeah, hi, Tom. I think we live in a world where we normally try and avoid high prices, and I wonder if we got to play a bit of a game here with this ridiculous government. Maybe I start a tyre shop and I charge exorbitant prices. You know, normally you would run from that, but I'm thinking that might be the thing. You know, if a tyre and a wheel normally costs, you know, quoted about $800 to fix, maybe I just quote people $2,000. We get them over the threshold. We put in these claims, and it's 100% strike rate.
5: Well, yeah, but the problem is the motorist has to pay the first $1,681 of the repair, and the government only compensates you for the amount above that. So I don't think people would like that. But look, Patrick, my feeling is that this threshold has been done in such a way as to avoid having to compensate many people. I mean, David Armstrong was saying in the news, only 2% of people who tried to claim under the pothole scheme actually received money. And that is because, and we'll get some advice on this after nine, that, you know, probably for most modern cars, it is the left-hand side front wheel which is most likely to be damaged in a pothole, because most potholes occur at the side of the road. And if you have to replace one tyre and one wheel, it probably doesn't cost $1,681. We'll find out. Thank you, Patrick. Mel, good morning. Simon, hello.
18: Hello?
5: Yep, go ahead. Hello, Simon. Yes, go ahead.
18: Oh, g'day, Tom. How are you going?
5: Yeah,
18: Tom,
5: good.
18: I was going to say, just in relation to corruption with Jacinda Allen and Dan Andrews, it's more so gross negligence that Jacinda Allen was still signing contracts up until a couple of months ago for multi-billions of dollars, which there's no funding for this project.
5: Well, that is, as you say, probably verging on incompetence and financial mismanagement, but it is another step. I mean, corruption is like a criminal issue. Incompetence is something we often associate with politicians. But look, I take your point. We're going to speak to an expert later on in the program. Like, is it legally possible to strip ex-politicians of their overly generous pensions if, when they were in office, they were later found to have done something criminal or corrupt? That is what Ben Carroll's being asked about. And I might add, he's just batting it away, saying, oh, well, let's let the Royal Commission do its job, because he knows that the Royal Commission will take the best part of 2 years to investigate corruption on the big build. And by that time, he'll either still be the Premier or he won't be, and the whole issue will be someone else's problem. 133693, mornings at 3aw.com.au. More calls and emails ahead. After 9 o'clock, we're going to speak to a tyre and wheel expert. How many pothole damage claims really will exceed the threshold of $1,681? And also, with avian flu spreading around Australia, is the era of the bachelor's handbag, the cheap roast chicken from the supermarket, coming to an end? That's all ahead at 8:45.
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5: It is 12 to 9. 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Regarding potholes, Ryan says, any damage suffered by a pothole or from a pothole should be subtracted from your annual vehicle rego. Well, you only have to go through one and suffer some damage. You wouldn't pay any rego, would you? But it's a good idea, Ryan. And on the price of eggs, Joe says, I work in food service. He said, egg prices have already been rising for the past 3 weeks. He said, 3 weeks ago, one box of 15 dozen eggs would sell for $42. The same box is now $68. So that's a more than 50% increase in price. Yeah, well, we're going to speak to the president of the Victorian Farmers Federation in about 45 minutes. I just think that, I mean, look, bird flu is obviously tragic for the birds, but in terms of how it affects us, it is largely chicken prices and egg prices. Rod, good morning.
32: Yeah, mate. I hit a pothole which was construction generated last year. I've been fighting Bringbank Council and Vic Roads for the last 12 months, and it was over $6,000 worth of damage. I had put an insurance claim in.
5: Right. And did you try and claim money, or did your insurance company try and claim money from the government, do you know?
32: Well, I'm just trying to claim my excess back because I've had to put in an official claim. And then we put it in with Bringbank Council. They said it's not their road. So they said it was a federal road. And now the federal road said no because it's a slip road on Ballarat Road, that it's Bringbank Council. They've accepted the claim now, but I still can't get any movement on either of them. So
5: and how long has this been? How long since the original damage happened?
32: Over 12 months.
5: Yeah.
32: Well over 12 months.
5: Well, you know what, I am sorry for you. I mean, I feel like the whole scheme has been set up not to pay people compensation. So, A, the threshold is set very high, $1,681, though yours well and truly exceeds that. But B, you know, the council says, oh, it's not our road, talk to the state government. The state government says, talk to the federal government. The federal government says, no, go back to the council. The handballing of these things is appalling. And again, I know I've said this before, but as a motorist, you are legally required at pain of a fine to always have or drive around in a roadworthy car. Is it too much to ask that the government therefore provides car-worthy roads? John, good morning.
1: Hello. I was just wondering that as Jacinta Allen is no longer Premier, has her salary been reduced? If it has, and she's working at a lesser salary, does that affect her overall superannuation?
5: Yes, she is still a serving MP, although I'm not sure if she's announced if she's stepping down from politics entirely or not, but I suspect she probably will. What happens is her pension is based on the highest job or the best pay that she had while she was an MP. So because she has been Premier for 8 years, the pension will be based as a proportion of a Premier's salary. And I might add, John, over time, it goes up. So future Premiers get pay rises, which politicians get almost every year. The pensions of Jacinta Allen and Dan Andrews and other retired politicians, they go up automatically as well. So anyway, do you think if she has, or if she is found to have engaged in corrupt behaviour, do you think she should be stripped of her pension?
1: I think if there's criminal activity or it's proven to be criminal activity, yes.
5: Yeah. I agree. I mean, look at what happens in the Olympics. You know, you could win an Olympic gold medal. Several years later, you're found to have been a drug cheat. They take the gold medal off you and they give it to the second place getter and the silver goes to the third place getter and the lucky fourth place getter who got nothing suddenly gets a bronze in the mail. Alan joins us. What have you seen, Alan?
2: Well, good morning, Tom. You've got a real hazard just where off the ring road you turn to go to Seymour in Sydney. Just there on the road verge, you've got 30 or 40 goats wandering unattended. They've obviously escaped from the paddock. Regular road users would see kangaroos come through that area, but there's goats. 40 goats wandering unattended this morning.
5: How close are they to the road?
2: Well, 20 metres.
5: Oh, dear. And so that's where, if you're heading sort of, I guess it's sort of northeast on the ring road, just where it sort of or turns onto the Hume.
2: Yes, that's right. You turn onto the Hume, you're only going there on half a K, and here's this big mob of goats just wandering along beside the road.
5: Right.
2: And a huge hazard.
5: Yeah, definitely. All right, Alan, look, stay on the line. We'll send the additional details and we'll get in touch with the authorities ASAP. So we've got a lot of goats on the loose where the ring road joins the Hume. Alan, thank you. The weekly word on the street prize, you can have a think about this, is a $1,000 voucher to spend at Imp Jewellery, the handmade and remodelling specialist. And if on Friday you win that prize, automatically you'll be in the running for this. $60,000 towards a Mercedes of your choice, thanks to Mercedes-Benz Brighton. Their three-day winter demonstrator event starts tomorrow with exceptional offers across premium demonstrator vehicles. Peter, good morning.
3: G'day, Tom. I might be wrong here, but I'm thinking these guys on these massive pensions, like Dan Andrews, not only do they make all this money, they can go out and earn whatever they want.
5: Oh, yes.
3: And it still doesn't affect their pension.
5: No, Daniel Andrews.
3: You know, you've got an average pensioner who makes over $100 a week. He gets slammed for it.
5: I know.
3: Dan Andrews can make $2-3 million extra.
5: Yep. Daniel Andrews set up a consultancy business when he retired as Premier back in 2023. And now I don't know exactly what he's making, but I've heard it's been very lucrative for him. I don't know, maybe he's brokering deals between Chinese business interests and Australian ones. I'm not sure. But yes, it doesn't affect his pension. Whereas, as you correctly point out, if you are on the age pension and you go and earn more than a very paltry amount of money, you actually lose some of your age pension. And how this scheme ever got up, I just don't know. It was actually former Labor leader, because that's what he was back then, Mark Latham, who brought the generous pension scheme to an end back in 2004. Chris, hello.
4: G'day, Tom. How are you going?
5: Yeah, good, Chris.
4: I just wanted to... I actually had a really good outcome with this pothole issue. I live out in South Gippsland and I used to drive a Golf R, which is, you know, low-profile tyres on it, yep, and everything like that. And I cracked a couple of rims And so I thought, oh, well, this is going to keep happening. So I went out and brought a brand new set of wheels with a, you know, smaller rim and bigger profile on the tyre. But then I thought, oh, I'll stuff this. I'm going to take this to the insurance company. So I put a claim through my insurance company, and they kicked up and fuss about it and wanted me to pay the excess and everything like that. And I argued the point and said, look, it's not my fault.
5: And did you get money out of the government, though?
4: No. So what actually happened is that I then took them to AFCA. I lodged a complaint with that.
5: And you were successful. Well, Chris, that's good. And good on you for pursuing that. But problem is most people just don't have the time or the inclination. Chris, thank you. At 5 tonight.
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5: The 9 o'clock news is next with David Armstrong. We're going to speak to a tyre and wheel expert about the threshold after which you can get compensation out of the state government. I suspect the threshold at $1,681 is far too high. We'll look at whether chicken and egg prices are about to rise because of bird flu and why are young people so negative about the future. That's all ahead and your calls. 133-693.
18: 3YBFM National News. Harvey Norman's renos are underway, and so is their renovation sale, clearing stock and slashing prices.
19: 12 degrees in Melbourne, a shower or two at top today, 15, 9 o'clock. Good morning. David Armstrong. Less than 2% of motorists seeking compensation for pothole damage are receiving payouts over the past 2 years. Just 23 drivers from 1,809 cases were compensated. The Shadow Roads Minister, Danny O'Brien, says voters would prefer the roads be fixed instead of chasing compo.
20: At the end of the day, people don't want compensation. They just want decent roads that are not damaging their cars. We all have to have roadworthy cars, but the government doesn't seem to be interested in providing car-worthy roads, and that's something that people are very frustrated with.
19: A Melbourne team's made a world-first breakthrough in growing a human heart valve in a laboratory. The Murdoch Children's Research Institute has used a patient's own cells to successfully grow human heart valve tissue. Researchers claim they've cracked the code and can create the first 3D version from stem cells. It's a step toward helping millions of patients with damaged or missing valves who face a lifetime of repeated heart surgery. Premier Ben Carroll's under pressure to strip Jacinta Allen and Dan Andrews of their government pensions if the Royal Commission into Corruption on the Big Build implicates them. The generous packages are believed to be upward of $300,000 per year. The Shadow Attorney General James Newbury says the Premier must review the rules. A children's mental health unit at a major Melbourne hospital has been closed, and five staff are now under investigation. The Age is reporting they're facing allegations of bullying and the use of force against vulnerable young patients. Well, the opposition's accusing female Labor MPs of only condemning mistreatment of women when it's politically convenient. Appearing on a podcast, the Prime Minister made a grubby joke about melons he was gifted by his Japanese counterpart. The Coalition is calling on Anthony Albanese to apologise. National's MP Anne Webster claims women in the federal government should do the same.
21: Yet again, we heard yesterday, no apology. And defence by the women of the ALP. Wow, who knew that it actually depends on who you are as to whether women would be respected.
19: A long-term study shows adults who do both aerobic and muscle-strengthening exercises are less likely to develop chronic illness. Australian researchers have tracked 8,000 adults over a period of 8 years. Well, they're making The Princess Diaries 3, and while it will star Anne Hathaway, Julie Andrews has passed on the project, but the screen legend says she is 100% behind it. In finance, the dollar, 70.59 US.
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19: Eddie McGuire admits people in the AFL industry have called him about joining the commission. The former Collingwood president has been linked with a move to league headquarters. He was asked about it on Footy Classified.
22: People always ring up.
23: Would you consider it?
22: No, not the chairman. I said tonight, Craig Drummond will be the chairman.
23: No, would you consider the AFL commission if the things got shook up?
22: I'd said this last time. We had this for the last 2 years when Richard Gorder was leaving. If I love football, if I was offered, if they thought that I had some skills to provide and help football, of course I'd give myself up.
19: Hawthorn has ruled out Connor Nash for the rest of the season. The midfielder set to have surgery in coming days to repair a complex nerve issue. Fremantle captain Alex Pearce has told the Dockers he is not interested in joining Tasmania, despite offers to be the Devils' first captain. All-rounder Bo Webster believes he has the runs on the board to be considered for a place in the Australian top order. The Aussies taking on Bangladesh in their first test in Darwin tomorrow. And that's the latest news and sport.
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8: A strong wind warning has been issued for the coast with a cloudy day ahead. A very high chance of showers with winds northwesterly 25 to 30 k's per hour, tending westerly 25 to 35 k's per hour. For tomorrow, Thursday, showers easing, 15. Friday, a shower or two, 15. Saturday, a possible shower, 14 degrees. Today in Warrnambool and Port Ferry, a top of 14. Mortlake and Terang today, 13.
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8: Right now, it's 9 degrees.
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5: 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And during the news, we had an off-air word in the street from Julie. Apparently, southbound on Eastlink at the Wellington Road exit ramp, there's been a multi-car and truck collision. That's all we know. Julie, we are checking that out, and you could well find yourself this Friday in the running for our yearly Word on the Street prize, 60 grand towards a Mercedes of your choice. Thanks to Mercedes-Benz Brighton. Their three-day winter demonstrator event starts tomorrow. How about that? Emails coming in on pensions. There's a debate or a push, if you like, for Ben Carroll to agree to scrap the pensions to Jacinta Allen and or Dan Andrews if either or both of them is found to have engaged in corrupt behaviour as part of the big builds. Ray says, as an aged pensioner, I had to wait for my pension. I suggest any politician who leaves office should also need to wait to get theirs. I agree, Ray. I mean, Jacinta Allen's 52, I think, or thereabouts. Dan Andrews, when he resigned as Premier, was also in his early 50s. I don't see why they get this generous pension straight away. Like, they're still of working age. No one else can qualify for a pension. Even if you have your own super fund, you can't start drawing a pension. Like, you can get a part pension as young as maybe 60, I think is the limit. And yet, again, for politicians, the rules are just so different and so favourably weighted towards them. And on pothole compensation, Paul says, if I was a retailer or a manufacturer and I decided that a customer warranty would not be paid until $1,600, I wonder how the government might act. That's a very good point, Paul. Very good point. 133-693, our next guest, owner and operator at A1 Tyre Power in Wangaratta, which we think is pothole central, Harrison Coatsworth. Good morning.
28: Morning. How are you?
5: Good. Has business been brisk recently?
28: Yes, it's all been happening, that's for sure.
5: Now, tell me, the I only found out today the threshold for compensation for a pothole repair is a lot higher than what I thought it was. It's now $1,681. I'm guessing that the most common repair is a tyre and wheel damage on the left front-hand side of a car. Let's say I do that and I need both a new tyre and a new wheel for a late model car, like I know, like a Camry or something. Roughly what would that cost?
28: Depending on if you're going genuine factory still or you're going aftermarket. But yeah, you'd definitely be up around that 1200 or something like that, which is probably what I'm finding is that 1600 is still pretty high. Like we're finding a lot of our end users as around that maybe 850, 1200. Yeah. So they're missing out completely on that opportunity to get a refund, even if still it's over 1600. Most of the time, people aren't going to get a refund off that anyway, we're finding.
5: What if there's suspension or driveline damage, like if it's a front-wheel drive car? Does that push the damage bill up dramatically?
28: Oh, certainly would. Yeah, for sure.
5: Okay. So do you think it's set at this level to make compensation unlikely? I mean, we've heard today only 2% of people who seek compensation actually get it.
28: Yeah, it's ridiculous. It should be... The compensation, I think, should be lower because a lot of the time when we're not having that suspension trouble, it's purely just rim and tyre related. And if it's just one, it's not up around that 1600, so people are missing out. But even if it was lower, the government's not going to refund it, as we're noticing now with over that 600.
5: No. And Tommy, with modern-day alloy wheels, if they're dented, like if the damage goes through the tyre and actually smashes through the part of the wheel as well, can that be repaired or is that just not possible?
28: Small buckles can be repaired, but 9 out of 10 times, these potholes are pretty relentless. It's replace the rim.
5: Right, so essentially, if you go for a factory brand-new rim, it's more expensive. If you go for an aftermarket one, which might look a bit different from the other three wheels on the car, it's less expensive, and then there's the cost of the tyre.
28: That's right, yeah, and a wheel alignment on top of it and all that jazz.
5: And do you think around Wangaratta, are the roads as bad as you've ever seen?
28: Yeah, they're shocking. They're really bad.
5: Is it just wet weather, or is it poor repairs or not well-built in the first place, or what?
28: It's a combination of all of it.
5: Right. And I mean, yep. I suppose for you it's bittersweet, isn't it? Because it keeps your business, A1 Tyre Power, humming along.
28: Yeah, it's really frustrating, though. Like, it's the last thing. Being where we are, we've got the Hume Freeway right next to us. We've got people travelling to Melbourne for an international flight or a special medical appointment, and we're the bearer of the bad news. We're letting that person know that, hey, you're missing your flight or you're not getting that medical appointment that you need to go to Melbourne for.
5: Yeah, well, that's true. And also, just going back to wheels and tyres, I mean, a lot of modern cars have very low-profile tyres, like they're skinny tyres on large wheels. Does that make damage more likely?
28: Yeah, 100% it does, yeah. So less tyre, more rim, you're much more vulnerable to getting a damaged rim as well as a tyre, for sure. And then as well, most modern cars don't have a spare wheel, so it's a tow truck job to us straight away.
5: Yeah. Okay. All right, look, thank you for your time. Harrison Coatsworth there, the very busy owner and operator of A1 Tyre Power in Wangaratta. So there's a few different things here. There is the wet weather, there's the poor repairs, there's the road not being built properly in the first place. There is the movement in modern cars to have very skinny, like when you look at the vertical height of the tyre, very skinny tyres and very large wheels. In the old days when the wheel was small and the tyre was thick, you know, that was like added to the suspension element. And if you do damage to your suspension, that's when the damage bill really goes up. Ray, good morning.
11: Good morning, Tom. I had a couple of points in regards to the threshold first off. I just wonder if you crashed your car, is there a threshold on the number of people that are killed before you get compensation?
5: Gee, I don't know, Ray. The compensation I've seen talks about damage to the car, but not damage to the person.
11: Yeah, another one, I had an attack from a group of guys in a car it was either stolen or fake plates. They damaged my car, throwing stuff at it for no reason, just being idiots. I think they might have been drunk. When the police tracked them down, the police officer had problems identifying who was driving and so on, and he said to me, go to victims of crime. There's no entitlement for victims of crime if someone damages my car, so my car is still damaged. I believe the police officer either was unaware or he just lied or deceived me.
5: And how much damage did your car suffer?
11: $600. I've been to a crash repair and they said $600, but, you know, it's hardly worth it. For
5: no. Well, it isn't, is it? Because, I mean, $600, most insurance companies, the excess is north of $600, so there's no point going to them. Then there's your time and whether you want to pursue, you know, compensation through victims of crime. you know, you probably just think if you're a busy person, Ray, that you just spend the $600 and get it over and done with. Thank you. Alice, hello.
12: As I was travelling yesterday from on the Creswick Ballarat Road, I felt like I was 6 years old doing a dot to dot. I was going from number one pothole to number four, number six, number 17. I couldn't keep up counting, and so much so that when there was no oncoming traffic, I made the decision I'm going to go over and drive on the opposite side of the road because there was no way to avoid one dodge two. It's almost like you're playing a pinball machine and you both bounce off.
5: There's a stretch of road I drive regularly on the Mornington Peninsula, which is like that. And I tend to often drive down the middle of the road, which is illegal in stretches because there's a double line. But it's either damage my wheels on the left or drive mainly in the middle and obviously get back in the left and hope there are no potholes when there's oncoming traffic. And it's just wrong, Alice, that's the choice. Drive in the wrong part of the road and avoid potholes, or drive in the correct part of the road and hit the potholes and then not get compensated for any damage. Thank you. 133693. Paul, hello.
13: Oh, good morning, Tom.
5: Yes,
13: we've heard about Tom, we've heard of Jacinda Ardern and her crew saying how much money's been spent on roads. I drive extensively around Victoria, and I haven't seen a gang of workers working on potholes for 2 years, even more. And
5: well,
13: I'm wondering, have you seen a gang at all, Tom?
5: I have, and it was on the Mornington Peninsula. In fact, it was reported in our traffic, I think, on Monday about a stretch between Balnarring and I think the Coolart Road, which has been particularly bad, and I drive down there, well, not a lot, but every now and then. And apparently there were road repairs going on all day. So

0: which means in a couple of days someone's going to go back out, hopefully when the rain has stopped, and do the whole thing again. 133 693 mornings at 3aw.com.au. Pothole compensation, bird flu. Could the so-called bachelor's handbag, the cheap roast chicken at the supermarket, could we soon see the end of that because chicken prices seem set to rise? I want to look at this somewhat disturbing survey. Young people are relentlessly negative about the future. They worry about housing, even though house prices are now falling. They worry about jobs, even though they're the most qualified generation in pretty much in human history. They worry about climate change and they worry about mental health. I'll just say this as someone who's lived through the odd economic crisis in the past. Today has its problems, but it is not that bad. Like, take the early 90s, youth unemployment, Victoria pushing, I think it was close to 20% at one stage. It was really, really difficult to get a job. And also, we'll get some advice if either or both of Jacinta Allen and Daniel Andrews are found to have engaged in corrupt behaviour by this Royal Commission that's being set up. Are we allowed to strip them of their taxpayer-funded pensions? That's all ahead at 18 past nine.
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0: All right, it is 21 past nine. Now, a few minutes ago, we had an off-air word of the street from Julie about a multi-car collision, possibly involving a truck southbound on Eastlink at the Wellington Road exit ramp. Off-air, the Department of Transport have told us tow trucks are on site. They're clearing up the scene. Minor delays are still in case on approach. Good news, no one seems to be injured. Emails coming in, mornings@3aw.com.au. Ian says, I heard Coles is planning to move 1,000 jobs offshore. That's true. My question is, how many of these jobs are work-from-home jobs? Well, we don't know, Ian, but the fact that they can be done offshore suggests that they were probably being done work-from-home here, and the company has decided that, well, if this job can be done full-time from a remote computer screen, then why don't we get someone at a quarter of the price overseas to do the job? But we're talking mid-level jobs, you know, in

0: accounting and market research and customer service and things like that. Alan says, couldn't a hotshot law firm start a class action against the government for compensation for car damage from potholes? Yeah, they could, Alan, but a law firm will only do that if they have a real chance of success. And because the threshold for compensation is quite high at $1,681, they might say, well, only a small proportion of people suffer more damage than that. Therefore, the odds of a class action succeeding are very low. And Lynn points out that there's not just the damage to the car which costs you. She says, I'm 83. We struck a pothole which destroyed my tyre and rim. I didn't have RACV membership. We were stranded for more than 4 hours in freezing cold weather. And yes, that is another problem. You do not get compensated for the loss of your time. Steve joins us. Steve, good morning.
1: Good morning. How you going?
0: Yeah, good, Steve. Now, you're a pothole repairer?
1: That's right.
0: Okay, and how's that going?
1: Busy. Really busy. Especially with the weather we've had, it's hard work.
0: Okay.
1: We deal with a lot of traffic, we deal with a lot of weather, and yeah, it's busy.
0: Do we fix potholes as quickly and cheaply as possible, or by and large do you try and fix them properly?
1: We fix them to the best of our ability with what we're given and the time frame that we are given to do it. They're not willing to spend the big money to go and fix all these big roads and hold up traffic and shut down lanes and everything. So they send us out with the material that we've got and, yeah, we fix them to the best of our ability to last as long as possible.
0: Do you use a hot mix or a cold mix to fix them?
1: We use the hot mix. The cold mix stuff is just, they come in before us, they put the cold stuff to take away the hazard. We come in, take the cold stuff out, put the hot stuff in.
0: Do you fix potholes while it is raining, as in, it's essentially a hole full of water?
1: Hole full of water, you get all the water out of it, use a blower, use a gas torch, you heat the area up, to the best of your ability, clean the hole out and then fill the hole in stages and compact it and then seal the edges and fix the road.
0: But if it's raining heavily while you are doing that, does that sort of make the repair less efficient or less effective?
1: A little less effective.
0: How long do you think the average repair lasts? I mean, given, it's still being driven on soon after the repair is finished. I mean, do they last 6 months, a year? What do you think?
1: Well, where I'm working today, I was here 6 months ago and we repaired the whole road and we're doing that again 6 months later.
0: And is that, again, because you've been given limited time, limited money and limited materials to do the road repair? Is that why you're back in 6 months?
1: Yes.
0: Right.
1: And the quality of the road that was originally done isn't up to standard. Obviously, it's sandy in spots. Whoever put the road in first didn't take the time to do it properly. Therefore, there's faults. And we go and, fix the faults.
0: Is that the fundamental problem we have, that we don't build the road properly in the first place? Therefore, it's more prone to getting potholes?
1: That's correct.
0: Right. And I suppose it's bittersweet for you. I mean, you're a busy man.
1: Yep. Very.
0: If you were to go out and say, I repair potholes for a living, what sort of looks do you get from people?
1: Oh, well, we get the looks from all the people we hold up while we're doing it. They don't want to slow down or they don't want to go around us, but then also they want the hole fixed. So, there's some people that congratulate us, very few, but the majority of people are annoyed that we're holding them up for the day.
0: And whereabouts are you working today?
1: We're on the peninsula today.
0: Okay. All right, look, thank you for calling in, Steve. I appreciate that. That is interesting. I remember years ago, it was in the 90s, I was at a dinner party at someone's house and I heard this guy, he was asked what he did. He said he was a ticket inspector. turns out he wasn't. He just likes to say that to people instead of giving out parking tickets, how much he enjoyed it and how he didn't brook any arguments from people. And he gave them to everyone, old people, young mothers, you name it. He made the whole thing up, but it was interesting. Thank you, Steve. Good luck getting back to work fixing the potholes on the niche, the Mornington Peninsula. Now, I mentioned the census before. We had in our family, at least, we had a hassle-free experience last night. Some of the questions I thought were a bit odd, like they kept asking you in your work, what did you produce? And if you work like in a service industry or you do what I do. It's like, what have I produced? So I actually wrote Hot Air and I scrubbed it out and wrote something else. But Steve joins us. Dennis joins us. How did you go last night with the census, Dennis?
2: Well, I ended up not doing it, Tom, because I tried to log in on two different search engines and couldn't get in.
0: So you had that piece of paper with the login and the password?
2: Yes.
0: And it just didn't work?
2: No, and I tried for about an hour and I just don't know how they're going to get accurate results.
0: Yeah, well, the results are most accurate when everybody does it on the same night, which was last night. Is it because maybe your computer's a bit old or something?
2: No, it's a new Apple.
0: Right.
2: iPad.
0: Okay, and it just, what happened? It just, you'd log on and it would come back and say that's not right?
2: Yeah, it'd just come back and say unable to connect.
0: Have you tried ringing the census people today?
2: Well, I will ring them today and I'll give them a spray.
0: Okay. All right, let us know how you go, Dennis. I have no doubt there'd be a lot of people like you. And look, I mean, to be honest, last night, several million people around Australia, probably at the same time we did, from 6 to 8 or 9 o'clock, would have tried to do the census. I'm not sure there's a system invented that could have that many people trying to log on at the same time. Dennis, we'll also try and get in touch with the census on your behalf, and you could also be in the running for our yearly Word on the Street prize with a tip-off, 60 grand towards a Mercedes of your choice, thanks to Mercedes-Benz Brighton. Their three-day winter demonstrator event starts tomorrow. They've got exceptional offers across premium demonstrator vehicles. Lisa, hello.
3: Oh, hi. How are you going?
0: Good, Lisa.
3: Yep. So I just wanted to talk about the pothole damaging to cars.
0: Yes.
3: When we were in lockdown, sort of around that time in 2022, I had hit a pothole in the dark and it was a massive pothole. It shredded my tyre in three places and bulged my back tyre. And so two tyres were damaged and I went to the council because I found out that I thought it was a council road. They basically tried to palm it off to the other road, the Vic roads, and then they sent me an email and saying, no, it's not our road, it's the council road's responsibility. So then I went back to them. Then they basically said to me, no, we're not going to help you with any, compensation because it's not our responsibility. And I said, how can that be not your responsibility? They said it because it wasn't on their list, to-do list, basically. Oh. And I'm like, it was actually outstanding for more than 2 weeks. There's lots of people reporting it. So now I'm at the stage of going to get freedom of information from the council to take them to court because they put me onto an agency who were very, very rude to me. I was actually thinking of doing a class action myself.
0: If you don't mind me asking, how much repairing the damage, how much did that cost?
3: It was about $2,500 worth of damage. Back at that time, the threshold was $1,460, I believe.
0: Yes, and now it's $1,681.
3: Yes,
0: well, look, Lisa,
3: that's right.
0: Stay in touch, let us know how you go with that. My guess is, without wanting to prejudge what the judge might say, is they'll probably award in your favour because, the fact that you've been forced to go to court to get natural justice here is ridiculous. And we aren't talking about a huge amount of money, like probably $1,000 of compensation given the threshold at the time. And the fact that the council said, oh, no, it's a state government road, the state government road said, oh, well, no, it actually is a council road, then the council has tried to deny it. If you can be bothered taking on the risk and the expense of going to court, good on you, and let us know how you go. 133-693-mornings@3aw.com.au. It's 9:30. News headlines now with David Armstrong. David, good morning.
4: Good morning. The news at 10 o'clock. The roads minister is called... Do you know him?
0: No.
4: No, we've got a new one. His name's Paul Hamer. And Paul Hamer was questioned as he was entering Parliament this morning about potholes. Wouldn't that have been a gift when Ben Carroll was handing out cabinet portfolios?
0: Paul, you've been very good, and as a special present, you get to be the minister in charge of potholes. Lucky you.
4: Less than 2% of motorists seeking compensation for pothole damage have actually received a payout over not 1 year, 2 years.
0: I know.
4: This has been going on.
0: Well, we spoke to a tyre and wheel guy before from Wangaratta who says he's very busy, and he said, look, most modern cars, if you do, it's the left front wheel and rim which gets damaged in potholes. He said, if it's the tyre and the wheel, typically speaking, it would be rare, even if they both have to be replaced, you'd really spend more than $1,200. Oh. And so you're just not even going to qualify for the threshold here.
4: Well, Mr. Hamer says, my priority at the moment is fixing the robes, but he is going to look at the scheme. He's going to have a team review the scheme, the legislation, and if anything needs to change to make it fair and more equitable, he will endeavour to get that changed. I mentioned jokingly to you here a couple of days ago that the Prime Minister had an issue with the Japanese Prime Minister and her gift of a pair of royal melons, and you laughed and joked, and it has captured Canberra.
0: All has right. It?
4: The federal opposition has now called in the AFP to investigate for the leaking of diplomatic cables between Australia and Japan over this issue. Mr. Albanese is being asked why he hasn't put the melons on his register of gifts from overseas dignitaries when everybody else has got to. There was a news conference this morning with Claire O'Neill, Housing Minister, I think
0: housing
4: it is.
0: Housing Minister, yes.
4: She was there to discuss family and domestic violence and some emergency housing units going up, I think, in New South Wales. Every single question was about the melons and the need for the Prime Minister to apologise, and she lost it.
0: Well, the problem is, okay, so Penny Wong in the Senate has gone after conservative politicians who she, in the past, she's described as misogynist and anti-women.
4: Yes.
0: The Prime Minister made a very ill-judged remark about, you know, whether he preferred Kylie Minogue or Rhonda Birchmore or Nicole Kidman. And then he made another ill-judged remark about these melons. And, you know, it's just boorish, sexist behaviour, which frankly is beneath the office of Prime Minister. And the likes of Penny Wong and Claire O'Neill just don't want to say anything about it. Whereas if a conservative politician had made remarks like this, they'd be all over them like a rash.
4: An apology. They would simply say, make it a pick up the phone. Yes. Pick up the phone.
0: The Prime Minister has apologised. He misspoke. It was the wrong thing to do. Let's move on.
4: Correct. Melbourne has declared its interest in hosting the NRL Grand Final in 2028. Why? Because in Sydney in 2028 at Grand Final time, Pope Leo will be there.
0: Well, but he's a massive NRL fan.
4: I was about to say, get him for half time. Get him in a Rabbitohs jersey. And
0: he could sing that song that Sister Mary or whatever her name, you know.
4: Yeah.
0: Our Father who art in heaven, or hallowed be thy name.
4: Just half an hour of quiet contemplation.
0: Yes.
4: 84,000 screaming fans.
0: Just a sermon, possibly in Latin.
4: Brisbane, Auckland and Perth also want to do it. We could probably do a good job of it here, but we could bid for it.
0: We'll and then at the last moment say, oh, no, it's too expensive. We can't do this now.
4: That's very good. That's there at 10.
0: 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Plenty of calls and emails ahead. I'm going to speak to the president of the Victorian Farmers Federation. Our egg and chicken prices are about to rise thanks to avian flu. That's coming up at 25 to 10.
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12: It is 21 to 10 in a moment. Are egg and chicken prices set to rise because of avian flu? First, there's some emails, mornings@3aw.com.au. John says, do tradie trucks with knobbly tyres that are attractive to young blokes, do they cause more potholes? The answer is yes, they do, John. The heavier a vehicle it is, the more damage they do to the road. And those sorts of big wheels also damage the road. But the problem is a lot of people would say, well, the road is already damaged, therefore that's the sort of vehicle I need to tackle the potholes. And Gil says, the question of former Premier's pensions is a moot point. We Victorians know that neither Dan Andrews or Jacinta Allen will be explicitly linked to corruption. Well, the IBAC report into the backroom deal with the United Firefighters Union 10 years ago, that criticised what Daniel Andrews and other MPs did, but it stopped short of accusing them of corruption. We will see. It is time to take a look at an OnDeck unsecured lightning loan. For fast-moving small businesses, go to ondeck.com.au. So every day there are more cases of avian flu reported around the country, including in this state. And if it gets into the chicken industry, you'd have to think that chicken and egg prices probably have to rise. Our next guest, President of the Victorian Farmers Federation Egg Group, Brian Ahmed. Good morning.
13: Good morning, Tom. How are you?
12: Good. I think Inghams have taken some steps to try and shield their chickens from avian flu, but is it almost certain that, that chicken farmers, if I can call them that, will end up having to deal with it?
13: Oh, yeah, well, there's chicken farmers and there's egg farmers. I'm from the egg industry, but we're all fully aware of the situation. We've been watching it for some time now, and we knew that this day will come upon us, and we've been preparing the best we can. And we just hopefully we can mitigate the risks as much as we can.
14: How do you do that?
13: Well, it's been recommended now by all the experts that we lock up all our chickens. It's the best way to protect them from mixing with wild birds.
14: Mm.
13: And so if we don't let them out and don't give them that opportunity, that's one way. Increased biosecurity on a farm is also the number one way of making sure of everything stopping from spreading either onto farm or from farm onto another farm. So there is a number of things that we've taken into place, but you know, everything we do reduces the risk. I think that day of it mixing onto a farm will come, but we've done a very good job up to now. And then just so your listeners are clear, there is no impact to any farm in Australia at this stage.
14: At this stage. But if eventually there is, does it sort of follow that eventually chicken and egg prices have to increase because the number of chickens might have to be, well, slaughtered in great numbers to stop the spread of the avian flu?
13: Yeah, well, that's the unfortunate part. I mean, when you're in a commodity market, it's supply and demand, and we saw only 4 or 5 years ago when we were impacted with H7, a different strain, but we lost 2 million birds in Australia out of a flock of about 20 million, that's 10%. And you saw what happened to egg prices during that period.
14: So. Yeah, I remember that. And finally, I did read today that there is actually a vaccine, but is it cost effective to try and or even possible to vaccinate a giant shed full of chickens?
13: At the moment, the experts have told us that that there are vaccines. They haven't been proven to be a long-term solution. By what I've been told, they're only good for about a month. So it's not viable to be able to go out and vaccinate every bird every month, right? So it's not the way we want to go at this stage. And it would be very costly. And, of course, that impacts the cost of either chicken meat and eggs.
14: Mm. And weirdly, just going back to what you said, like keeping all the birds inside and away from wild birds, sort of what the opposite of how people like to buy their eggs, you know. They think free range, they can run around outside, but in this case, that's actually bad for them.
13: Yeah. If you remember, I came onto your show.
14: Yes,
13: about
14: I do remember,
13: ago,
14: yeah.
13: Tom, and I mentioned this, and as farmers, we want to assure food security and food affordability for Australian families. And the only way we can do that in the egg industry is have a percentage of cage, the percentage of barn, and a percentage of free range eggs. We meet that diverse needs. But the free-range system was never designed for volume production, and that's where we fall in. The bigger the farms, the bigger the risk when they're outdoors. But if we keep our free-range farms small, 1,000 birds or 2,000, I don't know the exact number what that is, but the risk is minimal that way. And if it does impact a small farm, it won't impact supply that much.
14: Yeah, so you essentially decentralise the industry. All right, look, thank you so much for your time, Brian. Brian Ahmed there, president of the VFF, Victorian Farmers Federation Egg Group. It is interesting because, I mean, you know, my wife, if we buy eggs, says you've got to buy free range, which means they run around outside and attempt to fly. But that type of chicken, you know, can interact with wild birds. Interaction with wild birds means potentially getting avian flu. 133693, mornings at 3aw.com.au. We will go back to calls and emails in a moment. After 10, I want to talk about this survey of the attitudes of young people. They're pessimistic about the future, it would seem. Worried about ever being able to buy a house, worried about getting a decent job, worried about their mental health, worried about climate change. Look, these things are all realistic things to worry about, but I would say this is not the worst time in human history. But, you know, when you're young, you live through the world that you live through, and that's how you tend to perceive things. Also, is it legally possible or even a good idea for us to threaten politicians found guilty of some sort of corruption with removal of their pensions, particularly Daniel Andrews and Jacinta Allen? We'll have a look at that as well. 133693 at 9:45.
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14: It is 11 to 10. 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Neil says, in the UK, potholes are repaired rapidly and correctly with a machine that is actually made here in Australia, in Brisbane. Yeah, I've seen pictures of it. So we actually have a machine to do it. We just don't use it enough. And Jeff says, I'm in my 70s. I've lived through many wet winters, but I cannot remember ever seeing potholes as bad as they are now. I don't think they're caused by rain, says Jeff. They're just caused by poor maintenance. Well, we had Steve Rangus before, who's actually fixing potholes in the Mornington Peninsula, as he called us, and that's what he does. And he said it's a combination of the roads not being built very well in the first place, and then his team being given limited time, limited money and limited materials to effect repairs. So as a result, we do repairs, but they only last 6, maybe 12 months. Boyd joins us. Boyd, good morning.
25: Hey, good morning, Tom. How are you today?
14: You good, Boyd? You're an egg farmer?
25: Yeah, I'm a free-range egg farmer out in Prestwick.
14: Yeah. You worried about the bird flu?
25: It is a concern, because we've seen what's happened in America and how it can go through a farm like wildfire and wipe most of the birds out.
14: So is there much you can do about it?
25: There is. We've currently got our birds locked up because we had about 80 mil of rain over the weekend, and most of our farms are about ankle deep in mud. But we built some new mobile houses over the last couple of years, ready for such an occasion.
14: Okay, and if you lock your birds up, can you still label the eggs as free range?
25: Yes, because under the free range, we don't label as free range, we label as open range, but under the free range regulations, you don't have to open your sheds every day. You can only open them when the outside weather or the ground is suitable for the birds to be outside. So most of your high-density free-range label eggs, they're pretty well barn eggs most of the time anyway.
14: Yeah, I've often wondered about that. All right, thank you, Boyd. I think people who have no idea about farming, which is most of us, sort of have this somewhat romantic idea about free-range eggs, when it's a little farm with half a dozen chickens just sort of scratching around, running wild, and just laying eggs here, there and everywhere. It's not really like that. I have been to an egg farm. It was a long time ago. And it is, well, it is more like an industrial operation. Thanks, Boyd. Barry, hello.
0: Hello, Tom.
14: Yes, Barry.
0: Tom, I was just ringing a bit to support one of your previous callers about this darn census. I couldn't log in either.
14: So what happened? You had the letter with the username and the login, yes, but it just wouldn't work?
0: No, I reckon it's the password, because I've had another friend of mine had the same trouble. There was a W in the password and you didn't know whether it was upper or lower case. It wasn't very obvious. And I started with lower case and it rejected it. And then I did it again with uppercase and it still rejected it.
14: The password we had, Barry, was three lots of three characters with spaces between the first and second and the second and third. And it was my wife who logged in, so I don't... I wonder, do you have to put the space in as well when you do the login?
0: Well, there was no space in mine, but there was a number and then a W.
14: Okay. Well, look, I don't know what to say, Barry. We'll try and get the census people on again on the program later on today or possibly tomorrow. I imagine they're very busy. Most of the reports we've had have been that it went off fairly well, as in, most people could log on and fill out the questions. I found some of the questions a bit strange. Like, regarding work, they keep saying, what did you produce? As though we all work in widget factories. And these days, we don't. Thanks, Barry. Tony, hello.
1: Hey, Tom, they were fixing potholes in Greenvale and what they'd done was they ate up about 100 metres of road, and you know how they leave that little lip, about 30 mil lip at the end of the road where they've eaten it up ready for the tar?
14: Yeah.
1: Well, they had one there, but it was about 60, 70 mil, and I hit that and blew a front tyre out and damaged my rim. It was only $780 damage. But I rang the council and told them, and they put me on to the people doing the road, and they compensated me the $780. Now, this was 2 o'clock in the afternoon, but when it happened.
14: And which council was that, Tony?
1: Hume Council.
14: Ooh.
1: They put me on to the people doing the road, the contractors, and that happened at 2 o'clock. At 6 o'clock at night, my neighbour hit it as well. And he never got compensated because in the meantime, they came and put two cones up and go slow sign.
14: Ah, so I see. So you weren't warned, you got, even though you were below that $1,681 threshold, you did get compensation. But because your neighbour had the magic cones in place, he didn't. All right, well, thank you, Tony. Well, well done you, getting some money out of them. Look, and again, if we built the roads correctly in the first place, we'd be fine. We had a call yesterday from someone who lived in Canada, and Canada has brutal winters, minus 20, minus 30 degrees centigrade. And yet the roads do get damaged, but they seem to build them really well, and as soon as they get the spring thaw, they go out and fix cracks and so forth. And, it can be done, and the ancient Romans knew how to do it. We just can't be bothered spending the money correctly. 1-3-6-9-3 at 5 to 10.
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14: It is almost 10 o'clock, so news at the moment with David Armstrong. Quick email from Norman, who said, on potholes, Jess Wilson should realise if she removed the threshold from pothole claims, she will definitely win the next election. Well, that's probably true. Imagine if the state government guarantee that we'd have perfect roads everywhere, and if the roads were imperfect and your car was damaged, even if it was just a few hundred dollars, the state government would send you some money. It'd be very popular, also would cost them a great deal of money. Coming up after the news, as well as your calls and your emails, we're going to speak to a researcher. This survey that's come out about the attitudes of young people aged 18 to 24, very negative about the world, negative about housing, negative about jobs, negative about their mental health, negative about climate change. Are they right to be this way? 133 693.
31: 3YBFM National News. Harvey Norman's renos are underway, and so is their renovation sale, clearing stock and slashing prices.
32: 12 degrees in Melbourne, a shower or two at top today, 15, it's 10 o'clock. Good morning, I'm David Armstrong. State's Roads Minister says he's asked his department to look into the existing compensation scheme for motorists after many failed to secure payouts on vehicles damaged by potholes. Less than 2% of motorists seeking compensation have been successful, just 23 drivers.
3: Paul Hamer says his department will look at whether the settings in the legislation need to be changed.
8: So there is an existing compensation scheme, and that is under the Road Management Act of 2004. And that's why the Carroll Labor government is going to be looking into this legislation, and I've asked the department to look into this legislation to see if it remains fit for purpose in the current conditions.
3: The owner and operator of A1 Tyre Power in Wangaratta, Harrison Coatsworth, says he's been run off his feet, but he'd rather not be.
9: It's really frustrating, though. Like, it's the last thing. Being where we are, we've got the Hume Freeway right next to us. We've got people travelling to Melbourne for an international flight or a special medical appointment, and we're the bearer of the bad news. We're letting that person know that, hey, you're missing your flight or you're not getting that medical appointment that you need to go to Melbourne for.
3: A plan is in place to protect Victoria's penguins from bird flu. A vaccination program will begin down at Phillip Island and at St Kilda next week for the more than 5,000 little penguins. But vaccinating the wild birds will prove a challenge because each bird needs to be caught twice to receive two doses. Two Finks bikie members will face court today after being charged with affray and possessing steroids. Comes after two men armed with a handgun went to a Harkness address in June where victims were threatened before a fight broke out. The opposition leaders used Parliament to condemn comments made by the Prime Minister on a podcast. Anthony Albanese made a grubby gesture in front of his chest when discussing melons that he was gifted by his female Japanese counterpart. Angus Taylor says the comments were crass. He argues Mr. Albanese must apologise on the floor of Parliament. Mr. Taylor's also calling on the PM to explain whether his office leaked confidential correspondence between Japan to the media. Experts believe the Reserve Bank will lift rates again before the end of the year. Mortgage holders have been given some reprieve, the RBA holding the official cash rate at 4.35%. Governor Michelle